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0: Here our number. Hello. 877-381-3811. Let's see if I can find what I'm looking for. Yes. Here we go. How is Letitia James not disbarred? And I'll tell you how, because the New York bar is radical left wing. That's how. But she should be disbarred.
6: The New York Post, ex-New York prosecutor, claims AG Letitia James there. We call her affectionately Letucus James. Because, Mr. Producer, if there was ever a Letucus, it's hers. Tukus, Yiddish for backside, of course. AG Letucus James pushed Trump probe despite investigators finding nothing. What Tish wanted, Tish got. That sounds almost like it's dirty. A whistleblower in the state attorney general's office was ordered to dig up dirt on President Trump, even after a year-long probe found no wrongdoing, because it was what AG Letucus James was demanding, he told the Post. Daniel Weisenfeld, a prosecutor in the Investigator Protection Bureau, claimed he was told by Bureau Chief Shimizu Masawawa. It's clearly an American name. To keep trying to make a case against Trump and his pals despite finding no evidence that there was a crime. Okay, this is like commie stuff. This is, you know, like totalitarian stuff. And nobody should be keeping their law degree who's making these demands. And nobody who carries them out should be keeping a law degree. Or do we not have a legal profession? Is it not a profession anymore? Or is it like the oldest profession? Daniel Weisenfeld, at prosecuting the Investor Protection Bureau, claimed he was told by Bureau Chief, all right, I already did that. By June 2026, after several meetings, we had become exasperated, Weisenfeld told the Post in an exclusive interview. Shimizu told us in sum and substance that she agreed with us and that if it were her call, she would close the case, but that it was Tish's call. Tish. Ay, ay, ay. Tish was the boss, and what Tish wanted, Tish got. So he had to keep going. You know, that's not acceptable. Matter of fact, there's rules or codes, depending on where you're from, of ethical responsibility. And this violates everyone that I'm aware of in any state. You don't pursue somebody who you know has not committed an offense, and yet you keep looking for offenses to charge them with. You don't order people to do that if you're the DA or the Attorney General. And you don't do that if you work for her. Weisenfeld has been at odds with his boss since August, when he blasted out an email to more than 2,000 colleagues claiming he was being forced to find dirt on Trump and his pals. Now that's good. If you believe Trump is using Department of Justice attorneys to prosecute his enemies to further his political interests, you should find it equally troubling that Letucus is doing exactly the same thing, the email said. I ask you that you not serve as Letucus's personal attorneys by targeting her political enemies. All right, guys, gutsy. Instead, I hope you choose to prosecute crimes and find the individuals accountable rather than targeting individuals and then finding the crimes, which, of course, was a Stalin technique. It's also an FDR technique, by the way. Oh, yeah. His Treasury Department, his IRS, it's exactly what he did. You know, Andrew Mellon was the Treasury Secretary under Calvin Coolidge. Extremely wealthy man. You've heard of the Mellons. His fortune today, although it's been dispersed, worth billions. All legitimate. All legitimate. Big Republican. And so once Franklin Roosevelt became President of the United States, he ordered Henry Morgenthau, his Treasury Secretary, to order the IRS to find stuff on Mellon. Can you believe that, Rich? They found nothing. And they prosecuted him anyway, after a 10-year investigation. 10 years. And even the judge in the case was wondering, what the hell is this? There's nothing here. But they forced him to reach a settlement with them for a significant amount of money. They wanted to humiliate him. They wanted to destroy his character, much as the New York Times is trying to do with my stepson, David Milstein. Well, it's not going to work. It didn't work for Mellon. But he went through hell. FDR, John Kennedy, LBJ used the IRS all the time against their political opponents. In fact, while I'm on this subject, FDR unleashed the Internal Revenue Service against J.D. Vance, our vice president's favorite politician, Huey Long. Huey Long was a crook. Huey Long was taking a lot of money under the table for contracts, state contracts. And unfortunately, he got a life-ending illness. I forget if it was cancer or whatever it was. Because if he had not passed... No, I'm wrong. He was assassinated. Excuse me. He was assassinated, unfortunately. If he hadn't died, he would have been charged with multiple offenses by FDR. Now, why did FDR do that? Because he viewed Huey Long as a potential challenger. FDR was very much the dictator, very much the socialist. Which is why the Democrats love him. Oh, he's the best ever. Oh, yes, he is. No, he's not. Now, this controversy, back to Latukis, started when this particular individual, Wiesenthal or whatever, Wiesenfeld, was assigned to investigate an insider trading claim against a company affiliated with the Trump family. And this is what the Congress is going to do if we lose the election. This is what the Democrats are going to do. They're going to concoct these cases. And you're going to get sick of it, and I'm going to get sick of it, and they're going to have to be fought left and right instead of saving our country from the Marxist Islamists, and they all be, taking over our country street by street. Wiesenfeld said he was given the assignment on June 25, 2025, with the tip from an unlisted phone number suggesting Donald Trump Jr. and his associate were selling inside info to private companies for millions. I asked for information about the cryptic text in any context that could be provided, but my boss, Shimiso Ayabadaba, told me that she could not provide me with more information. She didn't have it. Despite being kept in the dark, we affirmatively concluded that no crime had been taken. So there they are, going after Junior. There'll be more of that. They already took a run at Jared Kushner. CNN took a run at him. There was absolutely nothing there. When he was told to keep pursuing the case anyway, he pushed back. I said the investigation was a waste of time and that there was no way forward, he told the New York Post. Nevertheless, I was directed to send subpoenas to several banks, wasting taxpayer dollars and the bank's resources, what I believe was a fruitless, politically motivated investigation. Earlier this week, Wiesenfeld claimed he was being threatened by Latukis' office for refusing to delete evidence of the alleged corruption. How come the New York Slimes hasn't done a story on this? We know why. In an exchange of emails, copies of which were obtained by the Post under the Freedom of Information Law, Wiesenfeld denied earlier this week that the documents in question were confidential and privileged information, as Latukis claimed. Yeah. Well, there she is, a public-spirited public servant. By the way, she's never missed any meals, has she, Mr. Producer? In fact, I think she's a big believer in 6 meals a day. We'll be right back.
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6: You know, America, when you have a brand new book coming out, for a guy, it's like giving birth. Not really, but I like to say that. Nonetheless, Brian Kilmeade has some beautiful books that come out here, and I remember one of the times he had a book out, and he was at Mount Vernon, and he invited me and my wife there, and we had a hell of a fun time. Didn't we have a good time, Brian? You remember that?
16: Oh, that was amazing. And the DJ's in George Washington's house, and then that facility, and then we were able to have dinner there, and then, of course, you were the big attraction. And then you had your book out at roughly the same time.
6: Now he's so big, he pretends I don't exist. It's unbelievable. Kill me. And you're everywhere, and you still pretend I don't exist. Nonetheless, I went through this book. It's another great historical book. And it comes out next Tuesday. And people can get it right now on Amazon.com by pre-ordering it and so forth. Uniting the States, Six Crucial Moments That Forged the American Miracle. Now, that could not be easy to determine those six crucial moments. How did you come up with them?
16: Well, that's a great question. And this is the first interview I'm doing on the book, by the way. So wonderful. Thank you.
6: Thank you.
16: So I did 68 What Made America Great. 68. They're 45-minute documentaries. I just did six more they're going to release in 1 month. So
6: no wonder you're losing your voice. So,
16: Yeah, I'm a little hoarse, but it's worth it. So yes. I'm going to do that. And then you do this. I did the six previous history books. And when I go out and meet all these historians, I would ask them, what's the moment that really boggles your mind? What's the moment that really defined who our country is? And I would get different responses. And I thought, I need to take a couple years off and figure out what

0: well enough to know that American history excites you. It excites me.
1: It does.
0: I love learning it. I love talking about it, writing about it. And yet we have this movement in our country that trashes our history, that rejects our history, this Marxist-Islamist movement, the Democrat Party in many respects. I assume that one of the reasons you do this is to try and ignite a flame, an interest in as many people as you can, because it's the only way to save the Republic, isn't it?
1: Yes. In the beginning, I thought, man, I hope, when I met you at Mount Vernon, I thought, man, I hope people care about Washington as much as I do. And then by the time I did Thomas Jefferson, the Tripoli Pirates, Andrew Jackson, the Miracle of New Orleans, and Sam Houston, and the Alamo Avengers, I realized this is beyond hoping. This is the war on history. And this is the pushback with facts. Reasonable, digestible stories about our past that brought us to where we are today. And I do live shows now, Mark, and what I do is I put together all those statues being torn down, the anti-Americanism, and I say this is the war on history, and then I explain my books as the pushback. You know, and that's one thing, I'm able to get on stage and talk about all these books in a comprehensive way, looking at our past. Because I think there's a lot of people listening to us right now, smart people, they're accountants, they're engineers. The last time they thought about history was 11th grade, and there's nothing wrong with that. The last time I did a math problem was 9th grade. So we all have different interests, but we all should know the fundamentals, because we're being tested right now on everything from our economic programs to our philosophy to our liberty. I look at Marco Rubio's speech yesterday as so brilliant and necessary, and the message wasn't just to America, it was to the West. And we you know this, Mark, better than anyone, that our founding fathers studied Greek philosophers in order to come up with this declaration, the Constitution, a way of governing, a sense that we could have liberty. They studied them. And when Marco Rubio pops up in Greece with that backdrop that looked like a green screen, I said, man, this is, we have to go back to the past to make sure our path is correct, because there's people pushing back on the other fundamentals. Last thing I'll say, Jeff Bezos last night, saying that the people who vilify the wealthy is embarrassed. They never stick up for themselves. Him just saying, you could have your American dream too. What I'm inventing is going to help you do it. And number two is, when if somebody tries to vilify wealthy as success, think of it, you can never give that person your vote, because no one gave Jeff Bezos anything. Jeff Bezos from a middle-class family, left a very high-paying job to get a shot at Amazon. We used to look up to that. That's what our founding fathers wanted. Go make a success yourself. Diversify yourself. Learn and go experiment. You have an opportunity. You don't have a guaranteed outcome. I can't believe I have to go over the fundamentals again. It's like going through the alphabet for the American public.
0: It is, and one of the reasons it is because in K through 12 in our colleges, those who go there, we have the deconstruction of American history and the brainwashing of other ideologies, and he's right about that. And, you know, for the left, Brian Kilmeade, if they can take down the most successful among us, these billionaires, they can take down all of us. And that's the point. When you look at these communist regimes, it is working people. It is the so-called middle class. It's the mass population. They're the ones in the concentration camps. They're the ones in the rice fields. They're the ones who are manipulated and controlled and so forth and so on. It's not, quote-unquote, the wealthy, because there's not enough of them to matter. Let's go on to your book here. Are you going to do a book tour of sorts?
1: Oh, yeah. I'm going to be on stage in Red Bank, New Jersey on next Friday night, 15th and the 16th in Westbury, and I'll be in Jacksonville and Clearwater, West Palm Beach, but I'll be back on stage over
0: there. Hold on now. When are you going to be in West Palm Beach?
1: I'm going to be down there for a certain wedding. And
0: really?
1: And I'll be able to, yeah, I'll be able to, right in the morning, jump into sign some books. I believe it's
0: the 24th. You're like that Energizer Bunny. I don't know how you do it, man. It's if I can't sleep at night, I put the TV. There's Brian. Wake up. There's Brian. And by the way, your takes on foreign policy, on Iran, on all these things, three cheers to you, because you have a very rational and principled view of these things. Don't go yet. The book is Uniting the States. Very important book. Six crucial moments that forged the American miracle. Six founders who shaped America's revolutionary democracy. It's books like this, this in particular, that we need to hold close and also talk about with family and friends. Get it on Amazon.com right now. We'll be right back. America, look around. The Fed just hiked rates again to fight inflation. Our debt is $40 trillion. None of that screams stability. 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
3: The Pentagon says the firing squad execution of Fort Hood shooter will be live streamed. I'm Mickey Briggs from the 24-hour Breaking News Center.
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2: On the ones.
3: We do have stop-and-go traffic on 360 southbound between East Midway Drive and Trinity Boulevard. Also, a disabled 18-wheeler is tying up the right lane on Highway 287, the MLK Jr. Freeway, southbound before Village Creek Road. Your forecast from the WBAP on-time experts 24/7 Weather Center.
4: For WBAP, I'm WFAA meteorologist Drew Davis with a quick look at your forecast. Tonight will be mostly clear with a low around 67. Calm winds expected in the overnight. Sunny on Friday with a high near 89. Calm winds become more easterly in the afternoon. Friday night, clear with a low around 66.
3: It is 83 degrees in Dallas, 84 in Fort Worth. The news is brought to you by Airco Air Conditioning Heating and Plumbing. Well, there's fresh criticism being aimed at an artificial intelligence giant. Here's more from Fox's Paul Stevens.
5: A new report says some guardrails that OpenAI included in its ChatGPT for Teens product do not work as intended. That report from Common Sense Media also says the chatbot still poses what it calls an unacceptable risk to children. The watchdog group is urging OpenAI to limit the chatbot to adults until it can increase safety. But OpenAI said the group's testing does not reflect how the chatbot's safeguards work and that some testing may have started and finished before full activation of parental controls was complete. Common Sense Media gets funding from OpenAI and other tech companies, including those whose services it evaluates. Paul Stevens, Fox News.
3: The Pentagon says the firing squad execution of the Fort Hood shooter will be live-streamed.
6: Defense Secretary Pete Hegseth said the execution of Nadal Malik Hassan would be public. Hegseth, speaking to the conservative TV outlet Real America's Voice News, said the execution of Hassan will take place at Fort Hood on December 3rd, adding, quote, "We'll make sure that people are able to watch it, that it's public," close quote. The radical Muslim terrorist was convicted of killing 13 people and injuring 32 others in a terror attack at the military base in 2009. Officials at the Pentagon confirmed the plans. Mike Traina, WBAP News.
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8: 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When and where will it make landfall? Brad's tracking it. We'll have the latest starting at 5.
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5: Brian Kilmeade is actually very substantive, very smart. You know, you see him most of the time with guests and so forth, but I've gotten to talk to him directly. And he's all these things on TV, too. Don't get me wrong, but I'm saying he's very sharp, and he's very intelligent, and he's very deep about these things, which is why he's so attracted to history, like all of you folks. And that's why I think you're going to really like this book. That's why I call you the smartest audiences of all audiences. You wouldn't be here. And the book is Uniting the States, Six Crucial Moments That Forged the American Miracle. And let's pick, you went fairly quick. Let's pick one of those moments and really focus on it. Go ahead. I'll let you do that.
6: Okay. If John Madison, and I don't blame him, puts it the Senate and the House, we got to go to war against Britain. They're taking our guys at sea. They're instigating the American Indians in the Midwest to attack our settlers. They're interrupting our trade routes, taking our merchant ships. They want a rematch. And in turn, Madison says he has no choice, but his army's not ready. He sends him up to Canada to fight the British there. The British have basically whatever they want on the eastern seaboard, to the point they actually burned Washington to the ground. Think about that. Anybody who thinks that America's going through rough times now, picture a 5'3" president suffering episodes of epilepsy, staring at the White House by himself on fire, not knowing if his militia would come together, if his army was defeated forever, and if his wife was still alive. That is a bad moment. But the man with the great intellect, without the leadership ability, did something he didn't think he could do. He rallied a country. Our country realized it's time to get to action. Monroe becomes Secretary of War. He summons Andrew Jackson, who's been dying to get into this fight, but he was ignored by John Armstrong, the former Secretary of War. They start winning battles. They stop him in the Battle of Baltimore. The flag was still there. Fort McHenry survives, and setting up the ultimate rematch in the Battle of New Orleans. So our response to the burning of Washington not only got the British off our back forever, we defeated the number one army that just defeated Napoleon in under 2 hours. And even though the war was technically over in the Battle of New Orleans, the message was sent. They were going to win that war. We found documentation. If they won the war, they were going to prove we had no right to buy it from the French, and they flipped it for without their power, and they were going to use international law to hold on to it. We would not be the country we are today. So that was a six of crucial moments where we responded. You know, and I think about John Quincy Adams. He goes back to Congress after being president and pretty much, not an effective president. And he figures his cause. Slavery's got to go. And he says it's got to be freedom for all. And we go through his writings and the way he harassed the Southern Democratic leaders to give up slaves and tell them about how we can never live up to our Constitution as long as this institution is in place. You know who was observing him at the time? Abraham Lincoln. He mentored Abraham Lincoln. Lincoln was sat right behind him in the House. I did a special on this for Fox Nation. You'll see it all. They still have the couch when John Quincy Adams actually died. So he was the conscience of our country. I didn't pick out all the other things he did. And I think about, as I mentioned, the Boston Massacre last time. I'm also thinking about George Washington. He almost loses everything in the Battle of New York. And then he quickly realizes, I can never square off with the British again. So I did a whole chapter how he changes his tactics, where by not losing, we can win. We'll pick our spots. We'll wear them out. We'll wear them down. We'll build up. We'll learn. We'll get intelligence, and we'll win. He never was taught that. He came up with that, along with some help from some Prussian officers that came by, understood our cause. And that's another one that I wanted to make sure to include, and possibly the one that very few people know about is Shays' Rebellion. Articles of Confederation were controlling this country. I feel ridiculous talking about the law to you, Mark, but...
5: No, that's good.
6: I'm a non-lawyer. Shays Rebellion, Daniel Shays, a war hero, such a war hero that Lafayette gave him a sword and said, man, you're a heck of a fighter. So he retires, gets his plot of land, and wants to be a farmer. And the Articles of Confederation are loosely, basically kept us 13 separate countries. And when these farmers were no longer represented, when they were charged taxes they couldn't pay, and when crops didn't come in, they were put in jail, they started to riot and stand up and fight. And finally, at one point, they got together, these former Revolutionary War heroes, and they were shot, and they were attacked, and they called it a rebellion. They put down an insurrection. When word got to Madison and Jefferson, they quickly went to Washington, and they said, this whole thing's going to fall apart. You have a Daniel Shays who had to pick up a gun to be heard. That's why we fought this war. And Washington was reluctant. I'm out. I'm done. He's like, no, we need a constitution convention. We need a constitution. So that's why I thought that was a prolific time that not many people pay attention to, because it got Washington's attention because of Daniel Shays, who was wrongly accused of insurrection when all he wanted was justice.
5: Mm-hmm. Now, Shays' Rebellion is very, very important. And I never learned these things in school. You know, you learn these things very superficially, and then you get older, you get our age, and you really want to dig in. Did you learn these things in school?
6: I had some fantastic teachers, but not like this. I had one day of the War of 1812, but I've been mm-hmm. fascinated by it. That is the war we got the national anthem. I would be like, wait, would they burn Washington to the ground? What do we do? And I remember thinking, well, it doesn't matter. It was a draw. It was an insignificant war. That was not an insignificant war. And, you know, the thing is, too, when we were at Mount Vernon, what I think is so important, and the first person that did this for me was David McCullough. He makes the Founding Fathers people because they were. He talked about Jefferson having reddish hair and being tall. He talked about him being insecure and speaking, and George Washington always having this being self-conscious, by not having the education he needed, and constantly in pain with his dental issues. I go, wait, I always thought these guys just on Mount Rushmore never had any problems, walked on water. Mm-hmm. But when you see them as human beings, and then when I did the spy book, and you see them, Washington writing to his spies, they had the same issues we had. They had egos. People weren't getting enough credit. These guys weren't being, you know, there was lack of communication. Anyway, these are human beings who just wanted more, you know, and just thought that life could be more than what they had. And they just are extraordinary. You know, we see extraordinary people in our time. George, President anointed some today, some scientific leaders like Elon Musk. You know, we had them all together, educated in a certain way, had the same passion for different philosophers and economists, and had that sense of, I can do it. I'll figure out a way. And I just want to reclaim that and let everybody know these were people. They made mistakes. They had their doubts. But they had a vision. And I just think we owe it to that vision, their risk. I mean, they gave it up. That's what I did in my dedication. All those faceless, nameless people that fought in that Revolutionary War, in those early wars, they picked up the gun because they were told to. They fought in a war they didn't think they could succeed, but they wanted the shot. And we know the Founding Fathers. We know the big generals. We know the Hamiltons and the Monroes and what they did at war. And we should. But the people that we'll never know, I just want to show them the respect. I mean, to take up a gun, give up your farm, and just fight and leave your family, and then die fighting the number one fighting force in the world. Little did they know how it would turn out.
5: The book is, I told you folks, very sharp guy. See, I have a different approach to interviewing than most people. I let them talk. And people will they will reveal themselves as really smart, very interesting, compelling, intriguing, or they won't. And you are all those things, which is a good thing, Brian. In other words, compelling, intriguing, and so forth, and substantive, and all those things. And this is a great book, Uniting the States, Six Crucial Moments That Forged the American Miracle. And we need a period of inspiration. We really do. It's so negative out there. And I'm not talking about psychologically. There are real negative things going on. Don't you think, Brian? I mean, with the Marxists and the Islamists and the marching in the street for Hamas on October 7th. And you go, what the hell is going on, right?
6: It is maddening. If you told me, you know, we're celebrating 25 years since the 9/11 attacks, now with Hamas and Hezbollah flags in New York City, are you crazy? Mm-hmm. Jews feeling unsafe walking the streets? Are you nuts? A mayor who basically, all you have to do is look at his video from before he was mayor. You know exactly where he stood. And the most damning thing I saw was October 8th protests 3 years ago. Wait, you're protesting against Israel the day after they were attacked? Is there a master script out here? Is someone orchestrating all of this? You really think this is impromptu? I mean, I ask you, Mark, millions of people died on the hand of Assad in Syria. Millions. Mm-hmm. Like barrel bombs from the Russians. Were there any protests in the streets? Was there a push? Why is America not taking action? No, nobody cared. They just wiped out all those Iranians in January of this year. No protest. A few Iranian nationals were upset about it. No protest. But Israel, fighting for survival, who fought in a more sanitary way than even we did in Ramallah and Fallujah and Mosul in Gaza, That's a fact. John Spencer will tell you. Jack Keane just got back from the region. And they're being criticized for fighting our enemies. Let me ask you, when's the last time Israel had a problem with Jordan, Egypt, UAE, Qatar, Kuwait? Mm-hmm. Qatar is dicey, but you know, there's no war there. But what's happened is when they're attacked, they will attack and they will win. And they will make sure of it. How long would we tolerate Canada being a hostile nation to us and a terror group in Mexico being hostile to us? How long, if you're president of the United States, how long could you say, I can stay in this office, keep America safe, and ignore that problem? And then when they bleed across the border to kill innocent people in the most horrific way possible, you better believe we would have attacked with vengeance. That's what we do. And that's what
5: they
6: do.
5: All right, brother. It's been a pleasure having you. The book is Uniting the States, Six Crucial Moments That Forged the American Miracle. You're going to love the book. And by an author who you're going to really love and do love. I mean, how long have you been at Fox? 412 years?
6: 29.
5: Oh, you just missed the 30th?
6: Yeah, I didn't make the cut.
5: I was talking to Hannity. We were trying to figure out how long because I was a guest on Hannity and Combs all the time. And I said, how the hell long ago was that? So I don't think it was more than 1786.
6: Yeah, well, if you're in Hannity and Combs, you have to be early. You were probably on right away.
5: Pretty early on because Hannity heard me with Rush, and then he saw me on one CNN segment on the Crossfire. He said, who the hell is that guy? Because I do like the debate. You know, I'm not going to debate podcasters because that's a waste of time. But I will debate, you know, people over substantive stuff, people in real positions and so forth. And that's what I used to do. And that was a great show, Hannity and Combs. I really enjoyed it. And you do great shows too, my friend. I want to thank you. And good luck on the book. It comes out on Tuesday. Amazon.com, yep. Uniting the States, America. Grab it right now. God bless you. See you later. We'll be right back.
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0: I shouldn't feel very comfortable about that, I don't think, Mr. Producer. What a bunch of slop. Just throwing slop against the door. Nothing new. Nothing new. 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And if you happen to see a post-purchase survey, please be sure to mention that you heard about Cozy Earth right here on the Mark Levin Show. All right. How much time do we have, Rich? Oh, my goodness. We can slip in one. That's all I've got. Let's go to Margo. Burr Ridge, Illinois, the great WLS. We only have a short period of time. Go right ahead.
1: Hi, Mark. I know the books that can be to children what Brian's book can be to adults. It's called The Childhood of Famous Americans, and there are dozens of them, and they are just wonderful. And the children read them, and they mostly just talks about their childhoods because children are interested in other children. But it really makes the founders and all these others that they've written about so real, and most of them have
0: charities. All right, Margo. Good call. I thank you. I'm sorry. And I would add, any of Jack Levin's books on Amazon.com. They're just fantastic for children. He was very, very concerned about what might happen to this country. And if he were alive today, he'd say, oh, my God, I never thought it would be this bad. My mother, too. But he wrote and illustrated beautiful, beautiful books about certain founding events and so forth. Just Google Jack Levin, L-E-V-I-N, on Amazon, and you'll see. We salute our armed forces, police officers, firefighters, emergency personnel, ICE, and the Border Patrol. Thank you. Our truckers, yes. The men and women in Iran, the men and women in Ukraine, the men and women in Israel, you, the American people, and you, the damnable New York Times, you're on my radar screen, you bastards. Your mistake. See you tomorrow.
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8: President Trump says he won't be ordering any military action in Iran before the midterms. I'm Mickey Briggs from the 24-hour Breaking News Center.
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7: On the ones.
8: Well, if you are on 121 going northbound, approaching Industrial Boulevard, be aware there is an accident. Two right lanes are blocked. Also, the left lane's blocked on I-35E northbound at Bear Creek Road. Your forecast from the WBAP on-time experts 24/7 Weather Center.
9: For WBAP, I'm WFAA meteorologist Drew Davis with a quick look at your forecast. Tonight will be mostly clear with a low around 67. Calm winds expected in the overnight. Sunny on Friday with a high near 89. Calm winds become more easterly in the afternoon. Friday night, clear with a low around 66.
8: It is 81 in Dallas. We have 80 degrees right now in Fort Worth. President Trump claims he won't order any military action in Iran before the upcoming midterms. The president rejected an Iranian proposal peace deal ahead of the United Nations General Assembly last month. In a Truth Social statement, President Trump wrote that the U.S. will not be attacking Iran at any time prior to marketplace or the midterm elections to be held in the U.S. on November 3rd. There's a controversy surrounding DART's next leader. The incoming Dallas Area Rapid Transit CEO Nathaniel Ford is named in a subpoena as part of a criminal investigation into the Jacksonville Transportation Authority. In your money news, brought to you by NetWorthRadio.com, a new report shows Americans' water bills are shooting up like a geyser.
10: Drinking water bills have risen an average of 62% over the past decade. Water bills grew 19% faster than medium household incomes. The report partly blames aging infrastructure for the increase. Some of the hardest hit states include Louisiana, Maryland, New Hampshire, and West Virginia. Tom Graham, Fox News.
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6: What do the polls say? Some indicate that congressional Democrats are poised to come out on top in the midterms. What do the bots say? With a first midterm election since AI has overwhelmed the country, a growing number of voters are using chatbots to research their ballots. What do the hosts say? keep it here for tried and true, up-to-the-minute election coverage. 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
11: How did I lose weight? And I did. Lean, right here. I did. I love this stuff. Listen, Brickhouse Nutrition been with me for a long time. So chatting with Miles. I'm up at like 235. True story. I never minded being 235, but you know what minded? My knees that were falling apart and my back. I'm like, I don't know what, before I started really lifting, probably about 190. So 235 was a lot. I said, I got to lose some LBs, Miles. He said, Dan, we're going to sick our team of docs and researchers on it, and we're going to get you a really good product because I don't want to take a lot of these needles and stuff. You know what he did? He got lean. He got lean. I got lean using Lean, L-E-A-N. The product works. Me and Paula both use it. I'm now down about 200, 202. Losing weight's a pain. I've been there. You look in the mirror. You're getting a little gooey as you get older. No good. 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
16: Great radio stations across the land, along with CJ in for Sam. It is Polo getting it done. It is the Joe Pag Show. Thanks. I appreciate you stopping by. There's a lot going on. There's a lot to get to. Marco Rubio today, the Secretary of State, was taking some questions on the tarmac somewhere. Before I even get into that, because he calls out the fake news, he does a great job of that. I want to get into fake news a little bit. Before we even do that, though, the President's visit yesterday to San Antonio was an objective success. It was objectively a success, and the local media is covering the few people that yelled something during the rally and got kicked out. They're acting like that's a thing. The local media is they're talking about the fact that the mayor of San Antonio asked to have a meeting with President Trump, and she was respectfully declined by the White House because he's very busy, didn't have time. I can now reveal to you that the expectation for me yesterday was that the president would call in from Air Force One during the show, and that would have been really cool. How cool would that have been? But for some reason, I texted the White House in between there. I'm not sure what happened on the plane, but he wasn't able to get it done, but we're going to have him on soon. But that was the hope yesterday. We did give you all the coverage we could from the Freeman Coliseum yesterday. And again, objectively, if you're just somebody who's telling the straight story, it was a great success, great rally, thousands of people there. You know, he gave the Medal of Freedom to Roger Clemens in sort of a way to supersede the Major League Baseball Hall of Fame, because Clemens hasn't been in there yet. He should be. But yeah, it was just a really good rally. Cruz was there. Paxton was there. Dan Patrick was there. All good stuff. But I'm telling you, we thought we were going to get him from Air Force One, which would have been, I've never had him from Air Force One, I don't think. I've had him from Trump Force One because when he was campaigning in 15, he would call from the plane sometimes then, but that would have been very cool. We'll have him on very soon. But very, very much a success. A lot of the local media in San Antonio reporting it as if there were dozens of disruptors, which there weren't dozens of disruptors. I think it was like five or six. If there were a few more than that, whatever, they got ushered out very quickly. But it turned out to be a very good event. And again, the big story yesterday in San Antonio was the President of the United States, I don't care who it is, was here. That's a very big story. Now, will it help in the polls coming up in 3.5 weeks? I don't know. We'll see. A lot of people saying Ken Paxton should be debating James Tallarico. They're the two running for U.S. Senate out of the great state of Texas. The president does the right thing yesterday saying, yes, Ken Paxton has a great record, one of the best attorneys general in the United States. And he's right on the record. But why won't Paxton debate Tallarico? A lot of people posting that over on my Facebook feed. Where is Tallarico? He's been missing in action for 12 days. I don't know where he is. And you don't know where he is. Yeah, for some reason, you're trying to call Ken Paxton out for not debating him. I'm not following. Then you got this Gina Hinojosa person who thinks she's going to be the governor, who posted something on her Facebook today. I challenge the governor to show up at the governor's mansion on October, blah, blah, blah, to debate me on the issues. Oh, shut up. First of all, anybody who's making her think she's got a chance, they're out of their minds. Secondly, if you're a Republican and you're thinking, I don't really have to vote this time, Abbott's got it, you're wrong. You've got to go and vote. But this person came out of nowhere. She's a radical just like Tallarico is. And even a thought process in Texas to have her in would be very, very strange. In Michigan, another tight race between Mike Rogers and Abdul El-Sayed. That one's pretty interesting because El-Sayed just keeps on contradicting himself. See, he's trying to figure out which lie he told and which lie he has to keep on telling. And he can't keep up with himself. You can't do that. What Judge Judy always says is if you tell the truth, you don't have to have a good memory. So El-Sayed is saying whatever you want to hear. Oh, you don't want privatized health insurance? Good. We'll get rid of it. That's not even on the, we're not even going to do that anymore. Oh, you want private health insurance? Cool. We'll do the single payer plus. You're going to still have private. No, I am going to get rid of private, but I'm not. But you can still have it. And he says things like he hates Mackinac Island, which is, if you're in Michigan, I don't care which side of the aisle you're on. If the guy hates Mackinac Island, that's it. It's a non-starter. He's out. He's disqualified. Then, of course, he campaigned with Hassan Piker, who hates the country, hates the Constitution, thinks we deserve 9/11. He thinks Mao did a great job, who killed 50 or 60 million of his own people. He thinks Mao did a great job. That was his wingman during the campaign. See, if you're considering El-Sayed, there's something wrong with you. And I say that completely with a clear conscience. If you're considering Flanagan in Minnesota, there's something wrong with you. There has to be. These people, like, will constantly, because in the same boat, go on and on and on about trans rights. I thought trans people were 0.01%, a smidge of the population, not even important. Why do you keep talking about it? They tell the right. Because you keep shoving it in our faces. Peggy Flanagan, the lieutenant governor that wore a shirt that said, defend trans kids, with a knife on the shirt. Then, of course, she put on the hijab when it made sense to go stand by somebody who was Somali in Minnesota. I mean, Michelle Tafoya is the right answer. Let's be honest about that. But I'm glad the president's out there, his fifth or sixth rally in the past week, and he's just going to keep on doing it. He's in his element. He does it very well. I thought yesterday went very, very well. I'm glad he didn't meet with the mayor of San Antonio, who doesn't like him politically. It doesn't align with him at all politically. She was looking for some brownie points on her social media. That's about it. And I'm glad he turned her down. And she does seem to be a little butthurt by that. She's going to be okay. She is. All right. Why don't I get into fake news a little bit, because fake news being called out is something that should happen constantly. I'm going to give you the same story from two different outlets, okay? And again, you've got to decide what's what. Now, both outlets appear to be using the AP as part of the sourcing, but the headline on NBC News, which is, I guess I still have to call them news, whether I agree with that nomenclature or not, or that characterization or not. The headline on NBC News is, Trump's pledge not to strike Iran before midterms fails to soothe oil markets. Okay, you with me on that? Trump's pledge to not strike Iran before the midterms fails to soothe oil markets. Now, I was out and about today when it worked out. Passed by my favorite gas station a couple of times. And I'm here to tell you, something's soothing it. That's the headline, though. Last week, it was $3.99 a gallon. Probably 4 or 5 days ago. Today, $3.51. You know, again, he's talking about not striking Iran, and he's hoping that'll bring the price of oil down. Looks like it's working. For some reason, it's 48 cents less a gallon for me right now than it was. And I'm not supposed to notice that, I guess. That doesn't make any sense. Why wouldn't I notice that? Of course I would. But that's the headline on NBC News. Check out the headline on Newsmax. Trump says U.S. will not resume military strikes on Iran before the November 3rd midterm elections. That is a correct headline, Newsmax. Great job. Great job. You've got to be able to discern from the information that you're getting. I promise you to always give you different sourcing than before I give you my opinion. And the sourcing is backing up everything I say. I'm not going to give her too much time, and I'm not going to say her name and call her out so she can think it's about her. It might not be. But somebody wrote me about how disgusting I am, and I'm a piece of this and a piece of that, because I said that Muslims want to kill all Jews and Christians or something like that. When I didn't say that, what I said was Hamas, the terrorist organization running Gaza. That's their directive. I never said anything about a religion. Then she was dumb enough to say that I'm somehow a racist. Well, you can't be a racist when Muslim isn't a race. And again, I've got friends that are Muslim. I've got family members that are Muslim. I don't agree with them religiously. Obviously, I think Christianity is the best. They think Islam is the best. But they're not looking to kill anybody. So if you want to call me out and you want to insult me and you want to say you think you know what you heard, you better have me word for word or else you're going to look as dumb as this person looked when she emailed me. Most everybody else who emails says, hey, thanks for giving us the straight news before giving opinion. But I wanted to start with fake news because I wonder where you get your news. I wonder where you get your information. I wonder what you trust and rely on. And I wonder if you agree with Marco Rubio, the Secretary of State, as much as I do. See, we've explained this before. In fact, I think last week when I had Aaron Mullen on from Australia, we talked about fake news and how it works. The news organization, the so-called news organization, will say, here's the news story. And we got that story from an anonymous source or a source who didn't want to be named or a source close to the thinking of the president. They'll put it in their paper, their online magazine, they'll put it on their television show. Then they'll go to Marco Rubio and say, hey, our reporting says blah, blah, blah, blah, blah, blah, blah. And Rubio is supposed to now react to a story they made up. Now, let me be clear with you. If the person or entity that you're watching or listening to for your news says an anonymous source said so, a source close to the president said so, a source familiar with the Secretary of War and his thought process said this, but didn't want to be named for anonymity. If they say that, there's nothing at all to suggest that they didn't make it up. Nothing. And if you say, you know, I think you made that up. No, no, no, we've got sourcing. Okay, who's the source? They don't want to be named. Well, who is it? Well, they're familiar with the president's thought process. What? And then they'll post it or print it or say it. And they'll stand by it as if it's a news story. And then some doofus in a foreign country, which is where Marco Rubio was, will ask the Secretary of State to comment on the reporting that isn't sourced. So Rubio maybe listens to my show because he says basically what I just said.
14: Wait a minute. IG investigation.
17: Guys, I'm not playing this game with you, okay? You guys write a story, and then your editors tell you, make sure you get a comment from him on something we haven't seen, okay? You guys are not going to be our only source of information in the world. I'm sorry to tell you that. And so I want you to understand, no, that's not the way the process is going to work.
14: How does the process work?
17: Well, first of all, the process doesn't work like this. We don't conduct these things on a press conference, on a tarmac, in a foreign country, because you wrote a story, or somebody else wrote a story, because some source gave it to you. So get that out of your head. Because that's never the way it's going to work with me. It's a game that's been played for a long time, but it's not a game we're going to play. We're conducting serious business here, and we'll handle things appropriately. I don't even know if what you're reporting is true. You guys somehow walk around thinking that because some source told you something and you reported it, it's the gospel. It's not the gospel. It's not the gospel for me. That's not the way we do it.
16: Absolutely 1,000%. So somebody's saying some report said something, and what's your response to that? And Rubio, instead of taking the bait, instead of saying, well, my response to that would be blah, blah, blah, blah, blah, blah, blah. Now the guy's got a story. It was a man reporter. A guy's got a story that he can go print somewhere and act like he just got a great exclusive from the Secretary of State on a story that nobody has verified. So Rubio, instead of taking the bait, says, hey, that's not the gospel. That's not how it's going to work with me. You can't just print some story from some anonymous source and then ask me a question about it as if it's a legitimate story. It's not. You've said nothing nor done anything that would suggest that is a viable source that I need to respond to. I love how he handled that. It's the exact right way to handle it. So I'll take a few calls on this. 888-941-PAGS. 888-941-7247. JoePags.com. A, do you think President Trump on the campaign trail is helping the candidates in the midterms that are going to happen in 3.5 weeks? I think it's helping. You might disagree. And B, where do you get your news? And because you listen to me or because you like Marco Rubio or any other sources out there telling the truth, are you now more skeptical when they say sources close to the investigation? Sources familiar with the president's thought process. Sources say the IG told them. And then ask some question of somebody who's in the know or somebody who's in authority. Are you now more sensitive to that? Do you understand that better? 888-941-PAGS. 888-941-7247. JoePags.com. 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Somebody puts a for sale sign in your front yard. Not for the house. You're for sale. Your private information, your name, your home address, your phone number, your kids, even your politics and your religion, all for sale to the highest bidder. You rip that sign out in 2 seconds, right? The problem is you can't see it. It's there, but you can't see it. And they're tracking everything that you're doing in your life. All your phone numbers from over the years, all of your addresses, where you work, how much you make, what your tax looks like, maybe even your social security number, your phone number, certainly in your email addresses. 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We're back after this. Stay right here.
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16: 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JoePags.com. A little over 3 weeks out from the midterm election, about 3.5 weeks, something like that. The president's out on the campaign trail.

0: So it's not about the D or the R for me. It's about who has a value system more aligned with mine and who's going to make sure that my constitutional rights are upheld and government stays out of my business. So are you undecided? I'm not. I know I'm going to go and vote for the person who's the most conservative available. Why would anybody want to vote for somebody who is progressive or who is socialist or who is, you know, bordering communism, who is DSA, the Democrat Socialists of America? Why would anybody even consider that in this great land? Because the DSA doesn't align with the Constitution at all. In fact, they want to change it. They've made that clear. They want to change how we vote for the president. They want to change how the Senate is even formed or how it runs. They want everybody to go through the House of Representatives for some reason. They don't like the Constitution the way that it's written. They want to amend it or change it or get rid of it. So are you undecided? Are you really saying to yourself, I can't vote for that person, although he or she aligns with me the best, I can't vote for that person, so either I'm going to sit on my hands or I might vote for the other side just because I can. Got a message over on X yesterday or the day before from somebody a lot of you in the audience might know. I'm not going to say who it is. But the person wrote me, and I've been friendly with this person for a long time. Never met him, though, in person, but friendly with him for a long time. He said, you know, I want the Republicans to lose because that's going to wake them up and it's going to smack them in the face. It's going to make them realize, dude, we can't keep doing that cycle. Let me remind you of what happened in 2008. Barack Obama won with no job experience. He barely ever showed up as a U.S. senator, missed over 200 votes, something like that. For some reason, the number 206 or 207 jumps out at me. He was a state senator in Illinois. Many say that he pushed the woman out who was in there already unduly. He was a community organizer, which means he just started trouble, rallied people to go and scream and protest for no reason, and never really had a job for it. He was at the Harvard Review. That's not really a job. He doesn't have any calluses on his hands. He's never gone and worked an American job. He's a guy that grew up in Hawaii, raised by his white parents who pretended he was from the north side of Chicago, and he wasn't. Well, that guy won in 2008, and we all said, oh, my God, can't have that. He's a radical. He's a progressive. He's a socialist. He's a this. He hates America. And he proved that over 8 years. I mean, he was very divisive for 8 years. But then the Republicans said, well, just give us the House, man. Give us the House in 10, and we'll stop his agenda. So we gave him the House of Representatives in 2010. They didn't stop his agenda. Because he had a pen and he had a cell phone, he was able to circumvent the Constitution, like with DACA. Still unconstitutional, although the Supreme Court alleges it's not. I'm here to say it is. That said, the Republicans said, listen, just give us the Senate in 14. Man, we will do what you want. I promise. So he did. We gave him the Senate in 14. And they didn't stop him. He kept on going. Then they said, well, give us the presidency in 16. Then we'll really stop him. Now you got the House, the Senate, and the presidency. We did all that for you. And for a short time, because he got the Tax Cuts and Jobs Act done, for a short time, the president, President Trump, was able to do some work. And then somehow, Nancy Pelosi gets the gavel back in the House of Representatives. And then somehow Chuck Schumer gets the majority lead back in the Senate. And then they started impeaching him like crazy, which is exactly what they'll do again coming up after this November, should they win. So, although I like the person who sent me the X message, I disagree wholeheartedly, because the Republicans aren't learning a lesson by losing. And I don't want to learn a lesson as Democrats make Puerto Rico and Washington, D.C. states to add four more Senate seats. I don't want to be that guy who says, yeah, let the Republicans take it, take the loss so they'll wake up, as the Democrats put 15 or 14 or 13, or whatever it happens to be, members on the Supreme Court. They'll do that. They will nuke the filibuster immediately and do anything and everything they want. So no, I don't think it'll be a learning process for Republicans. Just vote in people who are more conservative. And a lot of them are on the ballot this time. Your thoughts. Is President Trump making a difference by going out and rallying as much as he is? And where do you get your news? Can you smell fake news now? Joe Pags Show coming back. Stay here.
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3: On the ones.
4: We do have an accident blocking the right lane on 121. It's on the northbound side at FM 157 Industrial Boulevard.

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1: For WBAP, I'm WFAA meteorologist Drew Davis with a quick look at your forecast. Tonight will be mostly clear with a low around 67. Calm winds expected in the overnight. Sunny on Friday with a high near 89. Calm winds become more easterly in the afternoon. Friday night, clear with a low around 66.
0: We have 78 degrees in Dallas, 79 in Fort Worth. President Trump rallied with thousands of supporters Wednesday evening in San Antonio, making a hope profile push in the Lone Star State to boost Republican Attorney General Ken Paxton. Paxton is in an unexpectedly tight race for the U.S. Senate against Democratic lawmaker James Tallarico, with less than 4 weeks until those midterm elections. In your money news, brought to you by NetWorthRadio.com, weekly unemployment numbers are reflecting a strong job market.
2: The number of new claims for unemployment benefits declined to 197,000 in the week ending October 3rd. The previous week's claims number was revised slightly higher to 199,000. Those remaining on benefits continuing claims rose slightly in the week ending September 26th to 1.71 million. Ginny Coselda, Fox News.
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12: Great to have you. Thanks. I appreciate you stopping by. It is the Joe Pag Show. There's a lot going on. Some tech giants were the targets today of the Trump administration. Turns out they allegedly were misusing the H-1B visa program. Some major universities also misusing the visa programs. They were bringing people in. And then at one point, I'm going to have J.D. Vance talking about this, our vice president. At one point, they laid off, Microsoft specifically did, about 6,000 workers, Americans. And then applied for and got 6,300 workers from overseas. I mean, what? I'm sorry, what? So they were utilizing the H-1B visa program by employing fewer Americans and giving those jobs to foreign workers who they could pay less amounts of money, lower wages, and just leaving Americans on the unemployment line. That's not what it's supposed to be for. The H-1B visa program is supposed to be for people who have specialized skills that would be very, very hard to find in this country. It's not for laying off a bunch of people and then replacing them with H-1B visa people. Let me go to the phone lines about fake news. It's going to be Gary, who's in Florida. Gary, what's going on? Hi.
13: Hi, Joe.
12: Hey.
13: This is Gary, and I want to congratulate you on your efforts to educate the readers, or not readers, but the audience, on the fake news and how they use these fake sources, the old people familiar with the matter,
12: right?
13: That kind of stuff. I was in the media for 35 years. I'm retired now, and I start seeing this about 15 years ago.
12: Yeah,
13: and it is completely. This is what Trump talks about when he says the media is the enemy of the people.
12: Yeah,
13: this is it.
12: Well, Gary, I agree. Well, he actually says the fake news is the enemy of the people. But you're right. There are some good people in the media, not a whole lot. But I'll take you back to 2002. I was a television news anchor at WRGB in Albany, New York, the CBS affiliate. And I was there from 2002 to 2005. We tried our level best every day just to report the news. That was the job. I never thought that my opinion should go anywhere near it unless I had an opinion about whether it was going to snow or not tonight. So at the end of the day, there was a sea change. And I think it might be even more than 15 years ago. I think it started going maybe closer to 20 years ago. But you're right. Everything changed. And I don't know why it did. But now we're waking up to it, which I think is what you're talking about.
13: Yep. Yep. And keep it up. Keep it up, because people need to know this stuff.
12: I'm going to try my best, brother. Good to hear from you, Gary. Open line now, 888-941-PAGS, 888-941-7247, joepags.com. That's truly what it is. And I've said this a million times. I keep on saying it. And now that we've got our Albany affiliate with us, too, I'll say, you guys used to watch me on the news on Channel 6 on WRGB. And we would, every single night, Liz Bishop was very good at this, I was very good at this, and we worked our asses off to make sure that the news you were getting, the information you were getting, was correct. And we would literally go out there ourselves and do it, although many anchors back then didn't do that. We would go and do that, because we wanted to make sure that you were getting the straight skinny. And I would get people complaining that I was too conservative, I would get people who would email and complain that I was too liberal, which meant to me, all right, I'm right down the middle, I'm doing the news the way it should be done. Now, what I do now is I do give you the straight skinny, then I give you my opinion. It's an editorial show. It is not a show that's about journalism, straight journalism, but I know how to do the job. I don't know why anybody went so far left. And if they went so far right, I'd complain about that too, when they claim to be the news. You can't possibly be the news. I'm at the gym today. I look up, and MS Now, or as my friend Trey Ware calls it, MSNow, I look up, and they've got the chances of Democrats turning red states blue this November. That is completely a one-sided thing, unless you're also going to say chances of red states staying red or blue states turning purple or red. Now you're balanced, and a lot of people wouldn't even realize that when they look up and see what they're calling the news. CNN is one of the worst for this as well. They do it all the time. That's why when President Trump points at them, they are fake news. You are fake news. And again, Marco Rubio, our Secretary of State, literally saying, nope. I'm not going to let you frame it that way. I'm not going to, what you're saying is not gospel. You want to ask me a question that I can actually answer that wasn't from your own reporting? I'll do that. I'll do that. Like if you're in the pool that follows Marco Rubio around when the Secretary of State goes around the world as our chief, you know, foreign diplomat to these other nations. If you see him saying or doing something, you see him talking to a certain dignitary, you see him making this move during lunch, then you can ask him about it because you saw it happening. That's you reporting on what it is that you see, hear, touch, smell, feel. If you're just saying, our reporting says, the IG said, and this person said because of this other source of the thing, I want more people to do what Marco Rubio did. And I want more people to say, you know what? I'm not playing that game. That ain't happening that way. 888-941-PAGS, 888-941-7247, joepags.com. Some big announcements today in Washington. Stephen Miller stepping up to the microphone, J.D. Vance, our vice president, stepping up to the microphone, and more to talk about companies, tech companies specifically, that were misusing and overusing the H-1B visa program, and also about universities that are, some of them, getting billions of dollars from us, the taxpayers, that we're using the visa program to bring in students from foreign lands over American students.
14: Launched the fraud task force and put the vice president in charge. Our worst nightmares about the fraud that had been taking place in this country were exceeded. Fraud that has been going on for years, decades, and in some cases, generations. Vice President Vance and his team have exposed historic volumes of food stamp fraud, daycare fraud, Medicaid fraud, health care fraud, Social Security fraud, every kind of fraud you can imagine that steals from and betrays American families and workers. Today is no different. What the task force and its partners in law enforcement have uncovered is systemic immigration fraud that violates the laws and statutes of the United States to undercut American workers and labor. The H-1B program and the PERM program that's attached to it have explicit statutory commands that must be followed.
12: Hear what he's going to say, because you've never heard these statutory commands before, and these tech companies have been taking advantage of this for a very long time. And there are people in the House of Representatives, there are people in the Senate, there are people in the government, in the administration, for a long time, who have said, yeah, let's bring in more foreigners. Yeah, let's go ahead and give them preference. Let's go ahead and hand them a bunch of free stuff, like we saw during Biden. But listen to what he's going to say. He's going to expose this, and you probably didn't know this before.
14: Requires individuals, for example, to have a unique, highly specialized occupation, as one example. And yet, in case after case after case, we see individuals that are being brought into the country for skills that are not specialized, that are not unique, and that are not skilled, and that are doing work that is currently being done by American workers, but at vastly lower pay. If you go back a few decades in this country, this was an issue that was covered commonly by our media. In fact, there's a famous special that was done by Mike Wallace at CBS, probably almost 30 years ago now, when this program was first starting, documenting and detailing these abuses. If you remember in 2015, when President Trump first campaigned for president, he had at his rallies American workers in good-paying middle-class jobs with pensions who were laid off and forced to train their foreign replacements as a condition of their severance, a phenomenon that is widespread and well-documented. And again, because of this task force, this kind of unlawful conduct has been exposed, detailed, documented, and resulted in real concrete federal action. I think one of the important things that I would like everyone to take home today is that America is blessed with some of the most exceptional talent that has ever existed in the history of the world, homegrown American talent. This has been true since the day our country was founded. Go back to the Wright brothers and the journey into the skies, the industrial base that powered us through World War II, the genius of American spaceflight and aviation. Homegrown American talent has been at the center of one revolution after another. As the vice president said, we always welcome and bring to this country individuals who have exceptional gifts to share with our country. But what we don't do and can't do is crush and kill the dreams of millions of young children in middle school and high school who want that first step in the ladder but are unable to get it, or mid-career workers who've dedicated their lives to a company and are given 2 weeks' notice just because someone else somewhere in the world is willing to do the job 20, 30, 40, 50% cheaper than they are.
12: That's a problem, and that's what they're exposing. They're saying that's exactly what was going on. They're literally laying off, getting rid of American workers, and then bringing in this extremely low pay wage, this low wage pay system for people from foreign lands. Don't know anything about this country, don't have their allegiances to this country, don't care to build this country and make it better, just want a job that pays them more than where they live, and they're undercutting American workers that are doing the same job, if not better.
15: The visa program is meant to allow companies to bring in really the best of the best from outside the United States of America.
12: Vice President J.D. Vance.
15: for positions that are completely impossible to fill with American workers. Unfortunately, the program has become rife with fraud over the last several years, probably the last several decades. And here's the basic game that American corporations and foreign corporations will play. They will say, maybe they'll put an advertisement in a small town newspaper, they'll go out there and say that we have advertised for a position with our company and nobody is responding to it. And they will use that lack of a response to then go and replace American workers with what is effectively foreign indentured servants. And I'll get into that in a second. But these are not people who are coming into the United States of America, these H-1B visas, with the full rights of an American citizen or an American employee. They're coming in and being mistreated by their employers and being used to undercut the wages of American workers. Now, there are two ways this system fundamentally works. The H-1B visa is how the people get into the United States in the first place. And then a PERM program is how those employees stay. So after a couple of cycles of H-1B reapplication, the companies will then apply for a PERM, a P-E-R-M, which will allow the employee to stay, get a green card, and potentially stay in the United States indefinitely. So if the H-1B visa is how people come into the country, the PERM program is how they stay in the United States to begin with. Now, there has been no company in the United States, unfortunately, that has abused this system more than Microsoft. And let me just give
12: you... When he said that today, I went, what? Because like it or not, most everybody's using a Microsoft product every day. I mean, PCs are still outdoing Apple's. Mac OS or OS X is nowhere near as popular as Windows is. I mean, it's just... Think about how ingrained in our society Microsoft products are on every level, hardware and software. And when he said Microsoft, I was like, wow. And why didn't anybody before this administration figure this out?
15: You a couple of statistics on this. So in the last year, Microsoft, and I want to be clear about the data here, so let me check this, but Microsoft laid off last year 6,000 American workers. At the same time, the company benefited from 6,300 H-1B visas and almost 3,000 green cards. In other words, if you do the math, for every worker that Microsoft laid off, they replaced that worker with 1.5 foreign indentured servants. Now, that is a scandalous system that we've allowed in this country for far too long, but thanks to the work of this task force and thanks to the empowerment of the President of the United States, we're going to stop it. Because thanks to an ongoing investigation,
12: and then it got cut off. Okay, so his math isn't right there. If you laid off 6,000, then you brought in 6,300, it's not 1.5. 1.5 would be 9,000. But even having said that, it is certainly more than 1-to-1. Think about it. It might be like 1.05 or something. It's not 1.5. Either way, let's just say it was 6,000 and 6,000. So 6,000 Americans are no longer working for Microsoft, and 6,300 foreigners are at a lower pay wage. So Microsoft is going to be deleted from this program. Microsoft cannot use the program anymore. And that's the right thing to do. You don't reward somebody for screwing the American worker. You don't. That's not what you do. You don't reward somebody like a Joaquin Castro or Greg Kassar, who's only out, these two guys are only, they're both in the U.S. House of Representatives. They should be voted out. Probably won't be, but they should be. They're only looking out for foreigners who are here. Only looking out for those who broke the law illegally to come across the border or broke the law civilly to stay in this country after their visa ran out. And those who are getting the final order of deportation, they're the ones at these facilities, and they're only on the stump trying to help these people who are not from here. Think about that. How systemic is it when people in the House of Representatives want people who are not here legally to get more benefits than American citizens, and then you've got organizations like Microsoft doing the same thing? It blows my mind. It just does. 888-941-PAGS, 888-941-7247, joepags.com. Phone calls coming in. Stay where you are. We've got one or two open. You can also go and email us, joepags.com/, just scroll down and click on contact, joepags.com, contact. Also, joepags.com/YouTube, the entire interview with Alan Dershowitz, Professor Dershowitz from just the other day. It's about 38 minutes long. Go and check that out. Long form. Sit back, grab a drink, grab some popcorn, and enjoy that on YouTube. And we're back after this on the Joe Pags Show.
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18: A better life with Dr. Sanjay Gupta.
19: If you've got a teenager, you probably suspect their phone is stealing their sleep. And now a new study confirms it. Researchers at UCSF found more than half of American teens are on their phones between 10 at night and 6 in the morning. That's on school nights. A lot of them are scrolling in the dead of the night between midnight and 4 a.m. And that matters because teens need 8 to 10 hours of sleep a night. Their growing brains do some of their most important work, like learning and steadying their emotions while they rest. So what helps? Well, treat it as a family plan, not a teen problem. Keep phones charging outside the bedroom overnight. Some families use a shared lockbox. And here's the big one. The single best predictor of a teen's screen habits is their parents' screen habits. So if you want them off their phones, model it yourself. I'm Dr. Sanjay Gupta, helping you live a better life.
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12: All right, glad to have you. Thanks. I appreciate you stopping by. I guess people are calling in saying I got my math wrong. No, I didn't. If it's 66,000 laid off, and there's 6,300 brought in. That's not 1.5. Some have said that J.D. Vance at some point, our vice president, said 9,300. I did not hear that. It certainly wasn't in the soundbite that we have. But if he did say 9,300, he would be correct. Just like I said, math-wise, that would be 1.5. 9,000 is 1.5 of 6,000. So having said all of that, that's the soundbite I got. That's the soundbite we ran with. And there is no mention of 9,300 in that. If, in fact, the full number is 9,300, then he is absolutely correct. But I love the badass who wrote in. So before you open your mouth, blah, blah, blah, blah, blah. How about you shut up? Because it's very simple. if they laid off 6,000 and they brought in 6,300, and then he clearly said, without any edits on my end, he clearly says that means 1.5 were brought in for everyone that was laid off. That's what he said. I had to do A plus B equals C. Now, again, if the number is 9,300, absolutely he's right. It's 1.5 plus. It's actually a little more than 1.5. So there you are. If you want to call in and tell me how my math was wrong, that's the soundbite that I had. Let me go to the phone line, say hello and welcome to Gary, who's in Daytona Beach. Gary, what's going on? Hi.
0: Hey, Joe. Thanks for taking the call.
12: You bet.
0: Hey, on fake news items there, what's just as annoying to me is with their facial expressions and their mannerisms when they're reporting the news. Even if they're reporting the news correctly and it's anything pro-Trump, we have some local stations out of Orlando, and the people fall all over themselves being annoyed that they have to report anything that's good, positive. But when something comes out of the administration, a few weeks ago or whatever, interest rate ticked up again. The people are suffering, and it's like they want all. Oh, they're so happy.
12: That's what they do. No, they're extremely dishonest. Gary, you're absolutely right about that. They're extremely dishonest, and they try their hardest to find a spin that'll make it look bad for Trump. All right, I've got the story up now from Fox News Digital. He didn't say 9,300 workers brought in. He said, it turns out from Fox News' reporting, he said 6,300 brought in, 6,000 laid off, and then 3,000 getting green cards. That's a different thing. Here it is. Vance said Microsoft laid off 6,000 American workers last year while benefiting from 6,300 H-1B visas and nearly 3,000 green cards, calling it a scandalous system. Well, that's a little bit different, isn't it? That does equal 9,300, but that isn't 9,300 H-1Bs. That is 9,300 foreigners collectively. It's so weird to me. Why would anybody watching or listening to me knee-jerk react and think that I'm somehow calling out the vice president? The math is wrong. If you could take 6,000 laid off, add 6,300, that's not 1.5. Whatever he said about the 3,000 visas, that was added into an H-1B visa program or 3,000 green cards. That does make it exactly what he was saying or a little bit more than 1.5. But calm your ass. You think I'm anti-Trump or anti-Vance? You haven't been listening long enough. But I love you like a brother. 888-941-PAGS, 888-941-7247, joepags.com. 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She actually received a bunch of ransom emails about Guthrie. She's going to fill you in on that next hour. Keep it here.
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7: 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I'm Mickey Briggs from the 24-hour Breaking News Center.
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6: On the ones.
7: We do have an accident. Two right lanes are blocked, and that's on I-20 westbound, just after Mountain Creek Parkway. Your forecast from the WBAP On-Time Experts 24/7 Weather Center.
8: For WBAP, I'm WFAA meteorologist Drew Davis with a quick look at your forecast. Tonight will be mostly clear with a low around 67. Calm winds expected in the overnight. Sunny on Friday with a high near 89. Calm winds become more easterly in the afternoon. Friday night, clear with a low around 66.
7: It is 75 in Dallas, 76 degrees in Fort Worth. The news is brought to you by Ben Abbott and Associates. President Trump says he won't order any military action in Iran before the upcoming midterms. He rejected an Iranian proposal peace deal ahead of the United Nations General Assembly last month. In a Truth Social statement, the president wrote that the U.S. will not be attacking Iran at any time prior to the midterm elections to be held in the United States on November 3rd. And there's a bit of a controversy surrounding DART's next leader. The incoming Dallas Area Rapid Transit CEO, Nathaniel Ford, is named in a subpoena as part of a criminal investigation into the Jacksonville Transportation Authority. In your money news, brought to you by NetWorthRadio.com, the Dow comes out on top today, while the NASDAQ and S&P 500 weren't so lucky.
9: The Dow winners, Travelers, Home Depot, and Chevron. The Dow decliners, Caterpillar, Microsoft, and NVIDIA. The Dow up 52 points, the NASDAQ lower by 345, S&P 500 down 36.
7: That's Fox's Hillary Barsky. 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
12: You'll hear about the U.S. government suspending some Indian firms from sponsoring green cards on the James Show at 2:05. You'll hear highlights from Rubio's speech defending Western civilization at the Acropolis at 3:05. And today's sign, you're plugged into the Matrix. 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That's coming up Friday, 2 to 5. On the James Show with me, James Parker, on your Texas voice for common sense, News Talk 820 and 93.3 FM, WBAP.
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17: Great radio stations everywhere, along with CJ in for Sam. It is Polo Get It Done. It's the Joe Pags Show. Thanks. Appreciate you stopping by. There's a lot going on. There's a lot to get to. Nadal Hassan is going to be executed. He's the guy that showed up in the ready room at Fort Hood. And the execution is going to be public. It's pretty interesting. I see people complaining about it over on X. Here's a guy in a wheelchair. He's a quadriplegic, right, because he got shot killing a bunch of people at Fort Hood. Now, am I going to be watching it? No. No, I don't care to. If you want to, you should. And those who see it, who might think to themselves, maybe I'll be a terrorist, they might want to watch it too, because this will be the end result if you're a terrorist. The Secretary of War, Pete Hegseth, was asked about this today from our friend Jack Pozobic, and he asked him about whether the guy had any last wishes, whether he's talked to him, what the story is, how this is going to go down.
18: Execution by firing squad. Army major betrays his country, radical Islamist, kills a bunch of Americans at Fort Hood. Of course we're going to do it at Fort Hood. We're going to do it on a Thursday. We're going to do it at 1 o'clock, which is when he did it. And it's going to be soldiers with rifles executing the firing squad. It hadn't been since World War II since we've done that. Well, I kind of like the mentality we had in World War II, which was win, which was understand when the enemy attacks you, you need to stand your ground. So it was radical Islamist terror attack. Remember what Obama called it? Workplace violence? I mean, that's what we're up against. That's the worldview we're up against, is workplace violence.
19: CVE.
18: We know what it is. It was a radical Islamist attack in uniform inside the ranks. And so he's going to get a firing squad of soldiers, as it should be. And we'll make sure that people are able to watch it, that it's public, because people need to understand that there's serious consequences for these types of things.
19: Has Major Hassan made any final requests, reached out to the president, anything like that to your knowledge?
18: Don't care. We'll see him on December 3rd.
19: December 3rd, Fort Hood. Ladies and gentlemen, Secretary of War, Pete Hegseth, thank you very much.
18: Thanks for coming with us.
17: Jack Pozobic out there talking to the Secretary of War, Pete Hegseth. What do you think of that? Public firing squad, watch it if you want to watch it. What do you think about that? 888-941-PAGS, 888-941-7247, joepags.com. It's interesting timing, knowing that this whole Krista Pike thing is still drama in Tennessee. She's up, walking around, breathing the air, getting better every day. The goal was to execute her, and it didn't happen. And listen, don't act like I don't know how ironic it sounds that I, as a Christian, want to see somebody die. I don't want to watch it, but I want to see somebody get retribution. It is biblical. It's in the Old Testament. It's in the New Testament. It's all over the place that this is just retribution. So the idea that somehow Jesus would be against that. And it's from the same people. It's so weird to me that those who are anti-capital punishment are the same ones that are pro-abortion, which is so weird. And I don't call them pro-choice, because if you're pro-choice, then you are pro-abortion. And yes, if you say to yourself, you know, I'm pro-choice, but I would never be part of an abortion, then you're pro-life. You're just afraid to say it. And if you don't want to say pro-life, because somehow that's an issue, you probably would say pro-choice, anti-abortion. The whole terminology thing kills me. Same thing with gender-affirming care. That's just a lie, just something made up. But what do you think about executing somebody with a firing squad, which has been done historically in this country, doing it where the public can see it if they want to? I don't want to. Don't need to. If you tell me that you executed him, I believe you. But what do you think about Krista Pike walking around and surviving two doses of the drug cocktail that wasn't properly put into her arm? What do you think about her, like, getting on your dime? We are paying for her health care right now. What do you think about that? She was ready to die. Hang me. Firing squad, let's do it. And for some reason, they didn't do that. It doesn't make any sense, to be honest. It just doesn't. So, the Secretary of War says this is the way it's going to happen. Good. We won't have any doubt that Nedal Hassan will be dead on that day. We won't have any doubt. I mean, we will know that he's gone. This isn't, did you find the vein? And doing it in public is, I think, a big departure from where we've been for the past more than half century, maybe 70, 80 years. But don't you think it's a deterrent for people to see somebody who broke the law, killed a bunch of people, did the most heinous things on our country? Don't you think it would be a deterrent for people to see that and go, man, I don't want to ever be in that position. I might not like the military. I might not like the country, but I'm not going to put myself in that position. I think that would be effective on some. 888-941-PAGS. 888-941-7247. JoePags.com. Steve is in Cambridge. Steve, what's going on? Hi.
5: Hi, Joe. I'm really glad to see that the Army is going to employ something that is very efficient and less complicated and probably in the long run much more humane than lethal injection or the electric chair or the gas chamber.
17: Well, it is more humane because you're dead immediately. You're done.
5: That's right. And there's none of these complications. And I think the state of Utah, for example, still has hanging and the firing squad, and a person can get his or her choice. And either way, if done correctly, again, it's instantaneous and very efficient. Joe, I don't think it's a good idea to make it public because I think Trump's enemies will use this politically to say, oh, isn't this barbaric? So I don't really think it might be, as you say, a deterrent for some, but most radical Islamists and the people who commit these kind of terrorist crimes usually are pretty happy to die in the commission of the crime. So I don't think making it public is good.
17: All right, Steve. I appreciate that. We can disagree on that angle. I think making it public gives me a choice if I want to watch it or not. I think making it public might actually wake somebody up who is on the path to radicalization. And without a doubt, what Steve said is true. This guy was a radical Islamist. He did this because of his religion. And he said so as he was doing it. So I think that this might stop the radicalization process for some. This might wake some people up to the point that, wow, if I do this, I'm really going to die. I'm all for it. Secretary of War saying, I don't care what his thoughts are. I don't care what requests he has. I think that's appropriate as well. I never understood the whole, what do you want for your last meal? Screw you, give him a piece of bread and some water and take him down. Because his option was, and he was a major in the Army, his option was continue collecting big bucks, get your nice pension, enjoy the fruits of this land and the opportunities given to you, and don't kill a bunch of people in the ready room at Fort Hood. He had that option, just like we all have the option to not kill somebody today. And the vast majority of us, thank God, would never even consider doing it. But for some reason, this guy thought it was the right thing to do. Let me go back out. Let me say hi to Rick, who is in North Carolina. Rick, what's going on? Hi.
6: Hey, Joe. How you doing?
17: Enjoy living a dream, man. What's happening? Thank you.
6: Hey, man, I'm going to tell you what. I'm going to make this short and sweet. You know, I believe that making his execution public, I am for it myself. Now, whether somebody chooses to watch it or not, it's certainly, just like you said, up to them.
17: Yes.
6: I think if it stops, if doing this publicly stops one of these people from doing something,
17: yes,
6: I think it's worth it.
17: Rick, I agree. And we have no way to quantify that. I like what you said, and I want you to continue in a second. But you can't quantify it, so the people on the other side will say, you have no idea if it's going to stop them from doing it. If they don't do it, we didn't know that it stopped them.
6: Right. Well, what I'm saying is if it does.
17: Yeah, we agree.
6: It's what I'm saying, you know, and that's possible. And I'll leave you with this. Obama is disgusting.
17: All right, Rick, we appreciate you. What Obama did to this country, I agree, was disgusting. His entire plan administratively was to divide this country, and he did it. He did it very well. And before you jump to conclusion, oh, you're talking because he's the first black president. Listen, I would have been fine with many different black people who are politicians being president way before Obama. But that said, this was Obama's plan. If I can divide the country, I can control the country. And we can expand government, expand entitlements to have more control on people. Tell black people whites don't like you. Tell whites Hispanics don't like you. Tell Hispanics Asians don't like you. And separating it on that level really does work for the left, for Democrats in this country. Obama was an expert at it. Good-looking guy, spoke very well, smooth communicator, and the guy was able to make people fall for the okey-doke that otherwise would not have. And Tallarico's trying to do the same thing. He's not as smooth. El Sayed's trying to do the same thing. He's not as smooth. But there are some people out there that are tricking the voters. Obama tricked the voters. It was a presidency that hurt this country by a lot. And I don't care what his background is, what his ethnicity is. 888-941-PAGS, 888-941-7247, joepags.com. A lot of people calling in. Public execution, what do you think? Firing squad, what do you think? What about Krista Pike? Are we just going to now, hey, we should stop executing anybody because it didn't work? Or maybe should we get people that can do it successfully and make it happen? Because that is her retribution for the disgusting act that she did. And she's ready to die. That's the weird part. She's like, yeah, why am I alive? And there are people like advocating for her, and she's not. I believe she said, give me the firing squad or give me the hanging. And they said, no, we want to shoot some drugs in your arm, and they missed it. They missed the vein. Weird. 888-941-PAGS, joepags.com. 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
0: Hi, great to have you. Thanks. I appreciate you stopping by. It's the Joe Pag Show. Thanks. Bottom of the hour, Jennifer Coffendaffer. She literally received 4 emails that were ransom emails. In April, about Nancy Guthrie. Jennifer Coffendaffer, who we've had on this show many times, received those emails. And, talking about fake news last hour, and I said that you're going to get the reliable news from me, that I'll give you my opinion afterwards. I want to play this audio and video again, and perhaps I didn't hear J.D. Vance say what he said. And I will always always say, if I got something wrong, I got something wrong. Let's listen.
9: The visa program is meant to allow companies to bring in really the best of the best from outside the United States of America for positions that are completely impossible to fill with American workers. Unfortunately, the program has become rife with fraud over the last several years, probably the last several decades. And here's the basic game that American corporations and foreign corporations will play.
0: If you're just joining us this hour, the administration is cracking down on big tech companies. Microsoft is, I guess, the worst offender, according to Vice President J.D. Vance, when it comes to the H-1B visa program.
9: They will say, maybe they'll put an advertisement in a small town newspaper, they'll go out there and say that we have advertised for a position with our company and nobody is responding to it. And they will use that lack of a response to then go and replace American workers with what is effectively foreign indentured servants. And I'll get into that in a second, but these are not people who are coming into the United States of America, these H-1B visas, with the full rights of an American citizen or an American employee. They're coming in and being mistreated by their employers and being used to undercut the wages of American workers. Now, there are two ways this system fundamentally works.
0: What's interesting is he's turning the page, but he's not reading anything. It's like he's turning it where he knows he should turn it, but he's not looking down at all.
9: The H-1B visa is how the people get into the United States in the first place. And then a PERM program is how those employees stay. So after a couple of cycles of H-1B reapplication, The companies will then apply for a PERM, a P-E-R-M, which will allow the employee to stay, get a green card, and potentially stay in the United States indefinitely. So if the H-1B visa is how people come into the country, the PERM program is how they stay in the United States to begin with. Now, there has been no company in the United States, unfortunately, that has abused this system more than Microsoft. And let me just give you a couple of statistics on this. So in the last year, Microsoft... And I want to be clear about the data here, so let me check this. But Microsoft laid off last year 6,000 American workers. At the same time, the company benefited from 6,300 H-1B visas and almost 3,000.

0: programs from the 6,300 that came in. Either way, suffice it to say this. This program has been abused and defrauded, and American workers have lost their jobs to the tune of thousands of people just through Microsoft. And I hope his numbers are right. That would mean it's even worse than we thought, 9,300 instead of 6,300. But I don't think that he says, because he says on top of that, 6,300, top of that 3,000 got visa or got green cards. You could have gotten green cards if you were somebody who came in an H-1B. Again, I'm willing to be wrong, and if I am at the end of the day, great. It's even better that he's exposing this, and it's better for the country and better for American workers. If I'm not wrong, still it's a lot of people, and the math was a little bit off. Either way, let me get back to the phone lines on this on the idea that Nedal Hassan is going to be executed publicly by a firing squad. If you want to watch it, I guess you can. Let me go to Mark in Maryland. Mark, what's on your mind? Hi.
1: Yeah, hi. Thank you for taking my call.
0: You bet.
1: Really appreciate it.
0: Thank you.
1: I've wanted to talk about this for a long time. I just retired from active duty after 37 and a half years in the military.
0: Man.
1: And I was one of Nedal Hassan's classmates as a major back in 2007. And it brings a lot of feelings to me. I was, you know, first really worried that he was commuted when Biden had really commuted a lot of people.
0: He did.
1: With the death penalty. It was horrific what Nedal Hassan did, and it impacted a lot of us because
0: were you at Fort Hood at the time or no?
1: Fellow major. I had to go to Fort Hood because I was in Washington D.C. In a one-year program with him in Bethesda, Maryland. And so I got to know Nedal very well. In fact, I live with a lot of guilt with it because I defended him and his ideology to people in the class. And we all saw it. We all knew that he was radicalizing. I mean, you've heard a lot of the stories about his talks, which are accurate,
0: right?
1: The stuff that was said, him being able to come to class in his attire is accurate. That did happen. He talked throughout the class. I mean, he was a psychiatrist, and he really laid out on a timeline in a very veiled way, kind of a third-person way. I mean, the one thing about him, he was smart, but he was radicalized. One of my classmates at the time, my good friend, turned to me and said, "Mark, within 5 years, we're going to see him on CNN. He's going to have went postal." Talk about foreshadowing of it, right?
0: Mark, do me a favor. I'm right up against the break, and it's a hard break. I can't hold you over. I've got an interview coming up. I'm going to put you on hold. I'd love to talk to you more about this tomorrow or maybe early next week. I'm going to put you on hold. CJ, do me a favor. Grab Mark's information, and we'll call him back. I'd certainly like to delve into that more. I remember when the shooting happened that people suddenly were saying, wanted to call him out because of his possible radicalization and also the things that he was saying, but they were afraid to be called Islamophobic by not allowing him to stay in there. And I want to see if Mark is right about that or if Mark agrees with that. So, CJ, grab line two. Let's get Mark's info. We'll get him back on the program. Got to hit a break here. Jennifer Coffendapper, formerly of the FBI, on Info on Guthrie. Keep it here.
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5: The Pentagon says a firing squad execution of a Fort Hood shooter will be live streamed. I'm Mickey Briggs from the 24-hour Breaking News Center.
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4: On the ones.
5: When you have an accident, it resulted in the left lane being blocked. On I-35E northbound, it's at Bear Creek Road. Your forecast from the WBAP On-Time Experts 24/7 Weather Center.
6: For WBAP, I'm WFAA meteorologist Drew Davis with a quick look at your forecast. Tonight will be mostly clear with a low around 67. Calm winds expected in the overnight. Sunny on Friday with a high near 89. Calm winds become more easterly in the afternoon. Friday night, clear with a low around 66.
5: It is 75 in Dallas, 76 degrees in Fort Worth. The news is brought to you by Airco Air Conditioning Heating and Plumbing. The Pentagon says a firing squad execution of the Fort Hood shooter will be live streamed.
7: Defense Secretary Pete Hegseth said the execution of Nedal Malik Hassan would be public. The execution of Hassan will take place at Fort Hood on December 3rd, adding, quote, We'll make sure that

0: people are able to watch it, that it's public, close quote. The radical Muslim terrorist was convicted of killing 13 people and injuring 32 others in a terror attack at the military base in 2009. Mike Trina, WBAP News.
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1: 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The Buccaneers are 21, Cowboys 10. 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
2: My show prep yesterday that a former FBI agent says she received a bunch of ransom emails back in April. I'm like, oh, who is this? I looked it up. It's my friend Jennifer Coffendaffer. Jennifer is now with us, News Nation Law and Justice contributor, great friend of ours, retired FBI special agent and host of Breaking the Case with Jen Coffendaffer, FBI. Jen, how you doing?
3: I'm doing great. How are you, Joe Peggs?
2: I thought I was in the circle. How did I not find this out? It's very interesting finding it out yesterday in my show prep because it now makes a lot of sense. You have been certainly in the know. You didn't give out more information than you should have, but you also were carefully critical of some outlets that were putting out information that maybe they shouldn't have been putting out. So let's start from the start. When do you start receiving emails from the so-called kidnapper? I don't know that we even think this is a kidnapper, but this is somebody who wanted a ransom. When did that start? It was in April?
3: April 10th and April 11th. I received four emails, and those emails, it started with on actually my personal email, which no one knows except for personal friends and things. So that was a little unsettling that somebody did their prep, but I could tell this was more of a professional group that targeted me based on them finding my email based on my name that was used, which isn't, I never used my full name.
2: Okay.
3: And in fact, legally took away my middle name. When you have a name like Jennifer Coffendaffer, there's no room in the spaces for your middle name.
2: So you start getting emails, and do you immediately think to yourself, these people are involved? Do you think it was really the people involved in the disappearance of Nancy Guthrie?
3: I didn't, because of the date, April 10th. It was just too far down the line, Joe Pags, and I really felt she was most likely deceased by that point.
2: So what do you do with them? I know that you still have many contacts in the agency. Do you immediately just take it up that level? Hey, let's elevate this to the FBI and see what they think. And when you get an email like that, second part of the question, do you respond? Do you even hit reply and say anything?
3: So first question, I immediately contacted the FBI, spoke with an agent for quite a while, and then forwarded all of those emails onto them. No, I do not reply. You never want to reply to these people. They just, it kind of keeps just egging on the situation. I already had four, and I had all the information I really needed in terms of an IP address, a Bitcoin address, a QR code, pictures of the purported Nancy, and I had never seen them anywhere. And so I knew this was original material.
2: Jennifer Coffendaffer, go and check out Break the Case, at Break the Case over on YouTube. It's growing quickly. She's at Coffendaffer FBI over on X. So you get it, and you just mentioned a Bitcoin address. Were they asking you for money?
3: Yes. They were asking me for money for the safe return of Nancy Guthrie, and then they sent a photo of her that was AI. I obviously believe it was very distressed, you know, with her head shaven, her dirty and soiled, with a tear coming down her face. A pretty decent AI when I ran it through my AI detectors. They said likely AI, but not 100% AI. So they did a decent job with it.
2: Are these professional ransom getters? Is this what they do for a living? And again, you don't think they had any connection whatsoever with the case?
3: That's correct. I don't think they do. I really believe that these are professional ransom getters. I like how you put that. And likely not even in this country. I think they're very organized. I know of two people who have been hit by the same group, and I don't know of any others.
2: It's Jennifer Coffendaffer. Go and follow her, Coffendaffer FBI over on X. Let me ask you this. When you start researching something, I'm going to go into your expertise as a former special agent, and I wonder if you think this is what the FBI did when you elevated it to them. I know about VPNs. I know about bouncing things around. I know about Tor browsers. Do people like this bounce it around 10, 15, 20 different places so you can't possibly know where it started? Or do you have the technology and the expertise to be able to find where the starting IP really was?
3: You really can't. When they use a VPN, you're absolutely in the dark. For somebody that doesn't have the tools that, say, the FBI has. And then even the FBI, who had those first two notes that they haven't been able to trace. You know, if you do it the right way, and I've gone through the recipe before, it's very difficult to find the originator.
2: Do you know if the Bitcoin address they were giving you was the same exact Bitcoin address TMZ was getting?
3: I do not. I did make sure that it didn't match the first two notes. TMZ received one note, and I made sure that it didn't match that note because that is who I believe were the true kidnappers. But I call them the TMZ 12, all those other notes.
2: Okay.
3: I don't know. I need to reach out, to be honest with you. I only reached out when I got the first one to make sure it wasn't from one of the first two notes.
2: So these people are trying to get some ransom money. You don't think that they're involved. So what happened to her? Jennifer, what the heck happened to this human being that disappeared? I think that you and I have talked about this a lot. It's pretty clear to you that if she were alive, we would get some real signs of life, not AI, some real signs. So is it your assumption at this point that she's probably dead and that these people really covered their tracks very well?
3: Yes, when you put everything together, Joe Pags, the timeline, the fact she had a serious medical condition, the fact that she was on medication to keep her alive day to day, the amount of time we are at right now, her age, when you add it all together, it would not make much sense that she would still be in the living, unfortunately.
2: When we talk about the medication, I think you and I have talked about this before, but I want to visit it again. If it were an inside job, and at one point we were going, I don't know, nobody's really excluded yet. If it were an inside job, they would know about her medication and probably take it, wouldn't they? Does that sort of exonerate people close to her?
3: 100%. I believe that now. Now that we have all these details, I don't think it's going to be anyone close in the close inner circle of her, somebody much further out.
2: Did you think we'd be in October and still not know?
3: My six-month mark was the mark that I really thought we would know when I base an investigation on everything that needed to be done. I really thought that would be sort of the magic mark for getting DNA results back, for getting the investigation done on those videos, for all of the everything they did to do their interviewing in the neighborhood canvases, we call them. So I was surprised when by the 6 month mark we didn't have anything, and now that we're at the 8 month mark, now I'm really concerned.
2: Breaking the Case podcast, go and check her out. It's Jennifer Coffendaffer, former special agent with the FBI, great friend of ours, and also a contributor over at News Nation. Let me ask you about the porch guy, who, as we sit here today on October 8th, who do you think the porch guy was? Was he the mastermind? Was he just a henchman? Was he somebody who really did plan this whole thing? Because I know that, I think you and I have talked about, he made more than one visit to the porch or to that area. Who do you think porch guy is?
3: I really think he's what we called in the FBI a mope. The mope is sort of the low-hanging fruit that's okay, doing the dirty work, and that's who I think he is. He is somebody that is the one that, you know, abducted her. I do think more than one person was involved. Look, when you look, you can see the antenna hanging out of his pocket. I really think there's more than one person involved.
2: So you think somebody was either in a car or down the street or somewhere giving him instructions on what to do?
3: Not really instructions on what to do, but just communicating with on, you know, when he exited the front porch with her and bringing the car around and just things like that. I really think he's not the lone perpetrator. And also judging by the first two ransom notes, which I do believe are authentically from the kidnappers, I just don't think the FBI is that cruel to put the family through something like that if they didn't believe in those notes.
2: By the way, the first two you're talking about, the ones that went to TMZ, not the ones that went to you.
3: Correct. Well, actually, only one went to TMZ. So there were two notes. The day after, there were three notes sent, two to local media outlets and one to TMZ. And then 5 days later, there was the apology note, I call it, that was sent to the local outlets, not to TMZ. And then TMZ 12 after that got all these fake ransom notes like I received, just trying to get money.
2: Do you think TMZ hurt the investigation? And I like Harvey Levin. He seems like a fine guy. And it's a pretty good outlet. Do you think they hurt the investigation by being so open about it?
3: You know, I don't think hurt, but I'm just telling you, as a special agent with the FBI for all those years, I would have just been cringing that any of that got out. I really would have been. I would just be, come on, let's please just keep this quiet so we can do our investigation. So, you know, that's the hard part now that I'm more on the media side, this side of the camera.
2: Yeah.
3: You know, you want to get the information out to the public, just like with these notes. So, for instance, that nobody else is victimized that might possibly pay. somebody might believe that photo and actually send in a Bitcoin. I mean, a Bitcoin is only worth about, I don't know, today, maybe $40,000. Not that that's chump change, yeah. But it's not like it's millions they're asking for. So so I see his point in doing it, but as an FBI agent, I don't like it.
2: Do you feel sure that this was only about money? Is there any way this is still maybe a grievance that we don't even know about yet? Or do you think this is purely, this is the mother of a famous person, I want some money?
3: Occam's razor. Money. Money, yeah. Money, money. The note was addressed to Savannah specifically. She's the one with the money. It requested Bitcoin. I would love to know if they had invested in Bitcoin. A lot of people do. So I think it was very targeted for money.
2: How do you think we're going to get a resolution here? I think the sheriff in Pima County is horrible. I think that he certainly hurt the investigation. We've talked about that many, many times. How does this thing end up coming to a conclusion somehow? I mean, we often say we want closure, but if somebody did this to my mother, it wouldn't really even be closure. I would just want to know, but I'd still be very angry. How does this thing come to some sort of a solution?
3: Couple of things. One, an acute situation. In other words, somebody comes forward and they say, oh my gosh, I know who Porch Guy is. This is him. It's actually a good, clean tip. It leads to Porch Guy. So that's okay. An acute resolution. The other resolution that I could see happening is from all this video footage. I think it's just taking them forever to go through it because it's dark and they have to go through all these choke points. I still am flummoxed that we have such a small window of time and they have not identified a car, at least that we know about. But that's the other avenue. And then we have the DNA that is a possibility. You know, we looked closely, slowed everything down frame by frame, and we found, this was just a couple of days ago, a hole in Porch Guy's glove. So I'm excited about that. Maybe he did leave DNA.
2: Really? There was a hole in his glove that we haven't known about for all these months? That's crazy. So there is still new information coming in. They're still actively investigating it. It is not yet what we would call a cold case?
3: It is not a cold case. They are still, they have so many tips, so many leads, so much to follow up on. You know, no, it's not cold. It's just cold when you think of having an actual pointer. And I want to be clear, the hole in the glove was something that we did. Myself and my team slowed it down frame by frame to look. So law enforcement hasn't said that. I'm saying that.
2: And you can say it with surety. I can hear it in your voice. It's Jennifer Coffendaffer. Go and check out Breaking the Case. It's the podcast over on YouTube. Follow her over on X as well. I'd be kind of dumb in what I do if I don't ask you about a couple of other very, very current cases while I have you, if you don't mind. I want to start with Lindsey Clancy. Has this ever been a defense that you've heard, this postpartum psychosis where a man's voice tells you, kill your three kids, knowingly kill them, send your husband on a goose chase, and then jump out the window? I mean, are you on the side of the people who think that she's not guilty somehow?
3: I am on the side of the people that believe she's guilty because she is guilty, okay. In my opinion.
2: Well, they admitted that she did it.
3: She admitted that she did it. So, you know, we know she did it. She's responsible criminally, in my view, because I'm not buying the postpartum psychosis. And this is why. I'm not buying it because she planned it. She sent her husband out. She did very specific details. In other words, most people who commit crimes like this, they grab a gun. You know, they use their hands. Yeah. She used three different exercise bands. This was something that I truly think she could have even practiced before.
2: Oh, wow.
3: So nevertheless, I do not think she was out of her mind at all.
2: As somebody who used to be in the FBI and somebody with a brain like yours, can you help me to understand? I'm pretty logical. Why would 11 jurors want to find her not guilty? And they're ruining the life, they're trying to anyway, of the one guy who said, no, she's guilty. I saw the evidence. There is no reasonable doubt here. Can you figure out the psychosis of some, not the psychosis, the psychology of somebody who's sitting on a jury saying, we got to let her go. I know she killed the three kids violently, but we got to let her go.
3: Well, I'll tell you what, this was a pure example, in my opinion, of a jury nullification situation. These women all got together and they did their work, their magic to coerce the other members, talking about specifically, and they came out in public and said this is a way bigger issue for them. They believe that women are not getting the treatment they need, especially postpartum, and that these are very serious issues. And so they were really making an example of this case, Joe Pags. That is what happened, and that's why that jury came together, in my opinion.
2: But, you know, we've all lived through Susan Smith. We've all lived through Andrea Yates. We've all lived through these cases where we said, these people, they killed their children because they wanted to. Yates is a different story than Smith, who was just trying to run away with her boyfriend or something. But at the end of the day, a mother killing her children in the most violent way that we're hearing in this case, and then somehow sending her husband off, texting him while he's out, calling him while he's out, hey, take your time. I mean, it's crazy to me that anybody would say this is us standing up for women. I've got nothing but women in my life, five daughters. I've got a wife. I've got a mother. I've got sisters. You know what I mean? I would not stand up for them if they killed their children. It doesn't make sense.
3: It doesn't make any sense. And Andrea Yates was such a different situation. Remember, she was convicted the first go around.
2: Yes.
3: She wasn't convicted the second go around. Basically, she was found insane. But Andrea Yates, from a very young age, had suffered from serious psychological problems. She was schizophrenic. She had all sorts of problems with things like bulimia, bipolar. Right. She was a hot mess. That was not the situation with Lindsay Clancy. Lindsay Clancy was depressed. She was upset about having all of these children. She had to go back to work. And I think she absolutely planned this to get out of her situation.
2: What do you make of the attorney trying to act like somehow the one juror was the bad guy and trying to nullify his vote and bring in an alternate to give the 12th vote that he wanted? I mean, after the fact, which can't happen. But what do you think about his tactics?
3: Joe Pags, that is something I've never seen.
2: Yeah.
3: Never seen an attorney. They have certain oaths that they have to hold up to, and he completely disgraced them all when he came out publicly and put the finger on it being a male juror when there were only three, and went after him with a vengeance. And it's terrible. He continues to do it. He's pulled back a little bit because I think he's worried about a bar complaint.
2: Yeah.
3: But what he did to that juror was nothing short of the initial steps to dox.
2: Well, do you think they'll prosecute the case again? They're going to bring another case? I think they should, obviously.
3: They sound like they're going to, Joe Pags. You know, when you listen to these prosecutors, I obviously think they definitely should. I've also seen a little bit of a paradigm shift now that more of the information is coming out, and I really think it's possible they could get a conviction, possibly.
2: Jennifer Coffendaffer, go and follow her Coffendaffer FBI over on X, and go check out Breaking the Case over on YouTube, an amazing podcast. We're back after this. Stay right here.
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1: I appreciate Jennifer coming on. We'll post that later on tonight on YouTube, joepags.com/YouTube. Amazing that she had contact from people who are trying to make ransom money. People she assumes, as a former special agent, she would know, are not at all involved in the kidnapping of Nancy Guthrie, the abduction of Nancy Guthrie. It doesn't look like it's going to be a happy ending to this, to be honest with you. I can't believe it's taken this long. We still don't have the answers. Probably if you had a better sheriff in Pima County, Arizona, you might have had some answers by now. We'll stay on that case as we always do. Plus, some other stuff with Coffin Daffer I'll be posting over on YouTube that he did not have time to air during that interview. Another big hour coming your way. Keep it here.
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1: Your privacy is under attack every day. Authorities say a Kentucky officer ran the same two license plates 2,000 times. They belonged to the mother of his child. She had an order of protection against him. He didn't hack anything. He just typed in a plate. One of 120,000 cameras. The Washington Post found at least 50 more. Most were watching women. Autologs show a police chief ran 600 searches on two plates. His exes and her teenage daughters. Here's what nobody says. 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
15: 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I'm Mickey Briggs from the 24-Hour Breaking News Center.
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14: On the ones.
15: We do have an accident. The left lane's tied up on I-35E northbound at Bear Creek Road. Also, an accident has two right lanes blocked on I-20 westbound after Mountain Creek Parkway. Your forecast from the WBAP On-Time Experts 24/7 Weather Center.
16: For WBAP, I'm WFAA meteorologist Drew Davis with a quick look at your forecast. Tonight will be mostly clear with a low around 67. Calm winds expected in the overnight. Sunny on Friday with a high near 89. Calm winds become more easterly in the afternoon. Friday night, clear with a low around 66.
15: It is 75 degrees in Dallas, 76 in Fort Worth. President Trump claims he won't order any military action in Iran before the upcoming midterm elections. The president rejected an Iranian-based proposal, peace deal, ahead of the United Nations General Assembly, and they met last month. In a Truth Social statement, President Donald Trump wrote that the U.S. will not be attacking Iran at any time prior to the midterm elections to be held in the U.S. on November 3rd. And some controversy surrounding DART's next leader, incoming Dallas Area Rapid Transit CEO Nathaniel Ford, is named in a subpoena as part of a criminal investigation into the Jacksonville Transportation Authority. In your money news, brought to you by NetWorthRadio.com, the war with Iran will mean higher heating bills for about 3% of Americans this winter.
17: Families that heat with oil could pay about 50% more this winter compared to last. The average cost of heating a home with oil is expected to rise by about $878. That's costing over $2,600 this winter. This is an energy source that is primarily used in the Northeast.
15: President Trump says oil prices will drop, though, when the conflict in Iran ends. Current score with the Buccaneers and the Cowboys. The Buccaneers 24, Cowboys 16. There's just under 5 minutes left in the third quarter. Keep connected, DFW, on your home for WBAP's morning news, weekdays 4 till 9, starting with the Bongingo Report at 4 a.m. only on News Talk 820 and 93.3 FM WBAP. I'm Mickey Briggs.
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18: How did I lose weight? 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Lean, right here. I did. I love this stuff. Listen, Brickhouse Nutrition been with me for a long time. 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True story, I never minded being 235, but you know what minded? My knees that were falling apart and my back. 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
1: 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It is Polo Get It Done. 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By the way, we appreciate the podcast numbers. A lot of people downloading it every night. Go make sure you grab that. You won't miss a second of it. Polo posts that right after the show every night. Thank you to those of you in Australia listening, those of you in Germany listening, those of you listening in Canada, those of you listening in the UK, although it's not that many. We speak English. What's your problem? And, of course, right here in the United States of America, we're in the top 30, 35 every night in the news and commentary section of the podcast. Go and grab it. Joe Space Pags. Download it. Make sure it loads up every single day. We're watching and looking at this. Well, that's both the same thing. Watching and looking at this Zoran the Moron Mamdani in New York. The guy is the mayor, and again, he doesn't really like the country. He doesn't really like the Constitution. He is an ideology aligned exactly with the leadership in Iran. He likes the theocracy there. I'm betting he would like a theocracy here. He's part of the DSA, which means that the government would take over everything, which is sort of how countries like the theocracy in Iran run themselves. And when October 7th rolled around yesterday, the third anniversary of the unprovoked, out of the blue, for no reason, attack by Hamas, killing 1,200 Israelis, instead of saying something like, we mourn the loss and it shouldn't have happened and we have to have find peace in the Middle East, no, Zoran the moron decided he would hit a microphone and say this. The suffering did not begin nor end that day. It instead continued through the Israeli government's devastating ongoing genocide in Gaza, in which it has killed more than 74,000 Palestinians, including more than 21,000 children, Mamdani said on X. Even since the so-called ceasefire, more than 1,400 Palestinians have been killed, he added. What? Where are you getting the numbers? Oh, from the Gaza Health Ministry, the Hamas Health Ministry? And why should we believe them? How many? Let's say it's 74,000. Let's say they're telling the truth. I don't think they are, but let's say they are. How many would be dead had Hamas not attacked Israel on that day? At a music festival? Old people in their houses? People driving down the road? Had they not attacked that day, how many Palestinians would have been killed in Gaza in the last 3 years? I'll wait. Of course, the answer is none. Israel has every right to fight back. Every right. Stolen land, river to the sea. You don't know what you're talking about. You don't. Because there isn't any land on this planet that you can't call stolen. I don't know anybody who, any peoples that live in the same exact spot they lived in when things started back in the day. You hear people about the indigenous people in the United States. What indigenous people? Where did they come from? What are you talking about? Because when the ancestors, the bones are found here in this land that we now call the United States of America, and the DNA is tested with the modern DNA test that we have, found to be European or Asian. Well, how did they get here? Some would say over the Bering Strait. Okay, over how much time? And who was it that first had it? Was it somebody from what we now call Russia? Was it somebody from what we now call Italy? Where are they from? And if we can find out, were the first people who ever laid foot on this land, if we could find out who they were, should we find their ancestors and hand them everything here? Is that what we should do? The British Empire used to own everything. The Roman Empire used to own everything. Should we find out who owned it right before them? Or should we give it back to them because they owned it for so long? Tell me, how far back should we go? You'll feel good if we give this back to the Native Americans, some would call. I say Indians. Okay, which Indians? And then you'll say some Indian tribe name. And I'll say, yeah, but they defeated these other Indians. Shouldn't we give it back to them? And that tribe, that group, took it away from these people. Should we give it back to them? But what about the people they conquered? Maybe we give it back to them. See, this whole game of give it back to the indigenous people is stupid. This whole game that Israel started this somehow is stupid. They stole the land. From whom? Israel owned that land 3,000 years ago. I mean, by your mentality that we somehow stole indigenous land, well, then you should be on the side of Israel getting that land back over there. They used to have it. Not only that little sliver that they own now, but all of it was Israel. You know, why do you think Judea and Samaria are called the West Bank? Because you sound stupid calling it Judea and Samaria while claiming that it's not Israel. Judea. Duh. So, I mean, this whole thing, this moron in New York City, and I am so embarrassed for my brethren in New York City. I'm from Metro New York originally. I'm so embarrassed for this move that they made with this idiot. And I'm even more embarrassed that he wasn't even smart enough to only say something nice about Israel for one day. The headline from Fox News Digital is Schumer, Jeffries, Dodge, Mamdani controversy as fellow New York Dem unloads. The two most powerful Democrats in Congress have not responded to the New York City mayor's controversial statement on Israel and Gaza. New York City Mayor Zohra Mamdani has come under fire for his comments on the October 7, 2023 attack on Israel, but two leading voices in New York politics have so far remained quiet. Mamdani's post on Wednesday, yesterday, briefly acknowledged how Hamas's blitz on Israel that left more than 1,100 Israelis dead and more than 250 others captured and held hostage by the terrorist organization, but the bulk of the statement spent time on criticizing Israel for its actions in Gaza in the 3 years since. I've already read it to you. He continued, by the way, that suffering has intensified with every Israeli bomb dropping on ambulances waiting outside hospitals, every drone strike targeting a residential building or a journalist, and every shipment of food aid turned away at the border crossing, he continued. Many New Yorkers are reckoning with this unbearable grief, and we mourn alongside them, all while knowing that our tax dollars fund these war crimes. This is how stupid the guy is. Without Israel, the people of Gaza would have no food. That's getting in there because Israel is either doing it themselves or making way for it to happen. I've never heard of any country that was in a war dropping pamphlets telling people, leave this area, we're about to bomb it. That's what Israel does. Mamdani notably did not mention the Jewish community in New York City, which is home to nearly a million Jews, according to a 2023 study from UJA Federation of New York. And while at least one New York Democrat, Representative Dan Goldman, laid into Mamdani for his comments, neither Senate Minority Leader Chuck Schumer nor House Minority Leader Hakeem Jeffries, the two most powerful Democrats in Congress, has reacted. Well, this is a reprehensible statement on the anniversary of the horrific terrorist attack by Palestinian terrorist organization against innocent Israelis, Goldman said on X. In the guise of grieving with those mourning that day, Mayor Mamdani asserts a fact hotly disputed allegations that he knows full well will offend and further upset those same people he pretends to grieve with. And Schumer and Jeffries are not responding. Just aren't responding. I mean, what the hell's going on? Are they not smart enough to respond and say, yeah, listen, not the time nor place, dude. And I love that we're just supposed to take the word of the so-called Hamas Ministry of Health. How do you have a Ministry of Health when your organization literally killed 1,200 people that day, took 250 hostage, treated like garbage? What is that? It blows my mind. Amnesty International, by the way, alleges that the United States somehow has committed war crimes. And maybe they're referring to Gaza and so on. Let me go back to Marco Rubio, who I think is just absolutely spot on. He's asked about Amnesty International and what it has to say about the United States of America.
0: Amnesty International is a fraud. If you're asking me what I think what Amnesty International thinks, you know what I think Amnesty International should be focused on? An Iranian regime that murdered, in cold blood, tens of thousands of people in the streets of Tehran and other parts of the country. What Amnesty International should focus on is how the Iranian regime goes into hospitals when protesters are injured and murders the people in their hospital bed, and by the way, sometimes murders the doctors or the nurses who treated them. So they should focus on them. Those are war crimes. Those are crimes against humanity, and those are crimes they're committing against their own people. As far as your other question...
1: Bam. Marco Rubio laying it down again. I tell you, man, like him more every day. I've not interviewed him. I've had J.D. Vance on. I've had, of course, Donald Trump on, the president, the vice president. I've had a lot of people from Congress, had a lot of senators on. I've had tons of people from the administrations, but I have not had Marco Rubio on. I'm going to redouble my efforts. I want to have him on the show. I just think that the guy is saying and doing the right things, and he's emerging as a superstar. I don't know if there's going to be some sort of a deal between J.D. Vance and Marco Rubio for 2028. I think that both of them will be involved. I think Ted Cruz is starting to look likely that he'll run. Looking at, you know, Ron DeSantis, looking like he might be involved in this. We have such a lineup on the conservative right in this country, which is such a good thing. So much better. Who do you have on the left? Kamala Harris? Gavin Newsom? Whitmer in Michigan? Maybe Shapiro in Pennsylvania? Who do you have? I just think that the future looks bright for the Constitution, for this country, but you got to do really, really well in this midterm to be able to not have 2 years of constant impeachments of President Trump and his administration. You'll notice Jeffries and Schumer aren't talking about whether they'll impeach either, because you know that they will. You know that they will. 888-941-PAGS. 888-941-7247. JoePags.com. Your thoughts about this guy, Zohra Mamdani, constantly just saying the most disgusting things and even being called out by Dan Goldman, who I can't stand, but called out rightfully so by Dan Goldman, yet Hakeem Jeffries and Chuck Schumer are afraid to comment on it. What do you think about that? 888-941-PAGS, 888-941-7247, joepags.com. Bottom of the hour, I've got an author from Italy. You're going to like him. He's got that really nice Italian accent that I appreciate. I think you'll like that too, but you've got to listen very closely. He's got a book out about saving Western civilization, that it is sick right now, and there is a cure. We'll have that for you at the bottom of the hour. Meantime, let me tell you about Lean. 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

Paulo Gombi. He's the guy who's joining us, not Gumby, Gombi, G-A-M-B-I. He's joining us from Italy in a little while. He's going to talk about his book about saving Western civilization. Basically, we are sick, and he says there is a cure for our civilization. Very interesting stuff from his vantage point in Italy. And what's interesting is he's got that very close connection, watching what's going on in Paris, watching what's going on in the UK, seeing what's going on in Italy. And is that something we should be watching very closely as it's coming here? Now, here we have a constitution that's better than the constitutions elsewhere. It just is. It's the best ever written. But here you still have probably 50-50 when it comes to the nut jobs versus those of us who aren't crazy. So you're going to want to hear what he has to say. Great to have him on from Italy. I love when people decide to do that from the other side of the world. I think it's great. So stick around for that. Meantime, got to remind you about what else is going on. Tallarico has been missing for 12 days. James Tallarico, the Democrat U.S. Senate candidate, the nominee for the Democrats here in Texas, who is a horrible choice. I mean, a horrible choice. He's pro-trans kids, pro-trans surgeries. He's anti-oil and gas, so all of you who work in that industry, he wants you gone. He's somebody who completely would change the look of Texas. I mean, there's a video of him when he was in the Texas Senate or the House, wherever the hell he was, where he's waving a trans flag. This guy is the guy who said God is non-binary. This is the guy who said there are six genders. This is the guy who said he's a vegan, that he's eating a rib. This is the guy who has been saying the most outlandish things. Jesus was a socialist. I mean, on and on. He's been missing for 12 days. Haven't seen him publicly for 12 days. And as his side, those who want him to win for some ridiculous reason, as they talk about how Ken Paxton is refusing to debate him, which I don't think has happened. I know President Trump actually said Ken should debate him. They are making mention that how do you debate a guy you can't find? Does his campaign know where he is, though? Do his influencers know where he is? I don't know. Let's check. This is from the New York Post. Tallarico's influencer army privately frets about his 12-day absence from campaign trail, leaked Slack messages show. Ryan King wrote this at the Post. Texas Senate hopeful James Tallarico's social media influencer army has been privately fretting over his prolonged absence from the campaign trail. Leaked Slack messages obtained by the Post reveal. Tallarico, who has, by the way, those who don't know Slack, it's just sort of a message board, almost like Discord, but it's a private message board where I'm going to talk about fill in the blank. Let's say there's a Joe Pag Show message board. Only people that I invite that I want to hear what I have to say would go on there. It's like Discord, but it's, I think, more private and more industry, more business-like, I think. Either way. Tallarico, who has type 1 diabetes, last had an in-person public campaign event on gas prices on September 26th.

0: 2 weeks? Paul, does the flu last 2 weeks, do you think?
1: I guess it depends on what it is.
0: I never have had a flu anywhere near that. CJ, flu, 2 weeks?
2: Nope, never lasted 2 weeks for me.
0: I mean, I've had COVID. It lasted a day and a half. I don't get it. I really don't. Now, I'm not wishing ill on this guy, but there's something wrong here. Critics, particularly allies of Texas Attorney General Ken Paxton, have raised doubts about whether influenza alone could explain why Tallarico has been absent from the campaign trail for so long. Tallarico has been missing for 12 days, President Trump wrote on Truth Social on Thursday, today, deploying his preferred nickname for the lefty Paul. Quote, now, after looking for him throughout all of Texas and beyond, probably even weirder places than anyone would even think possible, he put out a statement that he has the flu. The president continued, 12 days is a long time to rid yourself of the so-called flu bug. What's going on? Tallarico's allies also suggested his campaign needs to provide more updates on his health. Quote, I suppose spokesman J.T. Ennis should come out an update on James' health, Baldoris wrote in that Slack message Wednesday yesterday. Conservatives doubling or doubting he's sick, but conservatives leaving out the important part. Quote, James is a diabetic. That's why it's taken a while for recovery. So basically, conservatives in Paxton are being very immoral. It's not immoral to want the kids to have the trans surgeries. Not immoral to say that you love the trans kids. It's not immoral to say Jesus was a socialist and would welcome all illegal aliens. It's not immoral to say that God is non-binary. Not immoral to say there are six genders. But it's immoral to say, what the hell's going on with James Tallarico? And by the way, okay, type 1 diabetes, it's an illness I don't wish on anybody. But if that's why we haven't seen you for 12 days, why haven't you said it? Maybe not you, maybe the campaign. The candidate has type 1 diabetes. Because of that and the flu mixed together, he's had a longer road to recovery. Why not say that? Did what I just say that he's not able to run? No. There's something going on that they're not telling us. And I think that if you're planning on voting for James Tallarico, you should be asking the simple question. It's been almost 2 weeks. Why don't we see you on the campaign trail? Why don't we see Ken Paxton out there speaking at the Trump rally, but you're nowhere to be found? That doesn't make sense. 888-941-PAGS, 888-941-7247, joepags.com. We come back. Paolo Gambi, G-A-M-B-I, P-A-O-L-O. He said I can call him Paul, but I like saying Paolo. He's going to be up next. And no, Paolo's name is not Paolo, it's just P-O-L-O. Stop it. Keep it here. Coming back.
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6: 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I'm Mickey Briggs from the 24-Hour Breaking News Center.
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5: On the ones.
6: Well, they're still cleaning up an accident. It's affecting two right lanes on I-20 westbound. That's after Mountain Creek Parkway. Your forecast from the WBAP On-Time Experts 24-7 Weather Center.
7: For WBAP, I'm WFAA meteorologist Drew Davis with a quick look at your forecast. Tonight will be mostly clear with a low around 67. Calm winds expected in the overnight. Sunny on Friday with a high near 89. Calm winds become more easterly in the afternoon. Friday night, clear with a low around 66.
6: It is 74 in Dallas, 75 degrees in Fort Worth. The news is brought to you by Airco Air Conditioning Heating and Plumbing. President Trump's making his case for tougher immigration enforcement on the campaign trail ahead of the midterm elections next month. On Fox's Hannity, White House Deputy Chief of Staff for Policy, Stephen Miller, claims the Democratic Party is full of terrorist sympathizers.
8: Every single day, Democrats are agitating to bring massive flows of refugees from the most pro-jihad areas of the planet into the United States. The Democrat Party has become, Sean, a jihad party.
6: 53% of voters say the Trump administration has gone too far on immigration, according to a Fox News poll. But Republicans are split between 40% who say the government hasn't gone far enough and 43% who say it's about right. And this as a man was wounded in New York City after he was shot by ICE agents in the Marble Hill neighborhood. A resident who lives nearby told reporters he heard the gunshots and neighbors told him immigration enforcement was involved. In your money news,

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15: Highlighting what's going on in Western civilization for a long time. We've been watching what's going on in Paris, France, where you see people taking over. People who are either straight from Northern Africa or their children are now rising up, thinking they can change that culture to what they want it to be. Western civilization is under attack. Well, to that end, we've got a guy on now. His book is called Our Sickness, Diagnosis and the Cure of a Civilization. His name is Paolo Gombi, joining us from Italy. Paolo, how are you? Good to see you.
16: Hi. I'm very happy to be here. Happy and grateful. And yes, Joe, that's the point. We have to save Western civilization, and we have to save it now. We have to do all we can, because tomorrow it may be too late.
15: Paolo, the saying that I learned growing up, and my grandfather's from Puglia, he's from Bari, Italy. My grandmother was Napolitan. So I learned from them, when in Rome, do as the Romans do. So that means if you're in Texas, do as Texans do. If you're in Italy, do as the Italians do. If you're in France, do as the Frenchmen would do. That isn't the case anymore. Now people are showing up and saying, I don't care what you think it's supposed to be in France. I'm going to make it what I want it to be in France. Why did we go away from, sure, you're welcome to come here, but acclimate to our culture? Why did we stop doing that?
16: Yeah, that is a good question, because the problem is us. It's not other cultures coming, because it's normal that other cultures do what we allow them to do. But the problem is us. The West is sick. That is the point. My book is, and the name of my book is Our Sickness, because the sickness is ours. And our sickness is what Roger Scruton named oikophobia. We hate ourselves. So if we hate ourselves, and we have feeded ourselves with this idea that hating our civilization makes us clever and intelligent, and we have feeded us with this, and radical leftists and leftists in general, they do this all the time. If you are in a leftist circle, then you find yourself intelligent only if you criticize strongly your civilization. You say that the West is bad and there is patriarchy and capitalism is bad, all this stuff. Okay, but this is a sickness, and its roots are very deep in our history. And I've tried to trace them back to literature and history and revolutions and John Milton and the heroes that changes. Well, the point is, I think it's all a matter of heroism. Different heroes. In the past, the Western civilizations followed a model of hero that was a hero that fought for great values and sacrificed himself for the system. Nowadays, we follow a hero that is heroic just because it fights against the system, and the system is always bad. If you just watch what the platforms broadcast, or if you listen to the text or the lyrics of the songs, that is what we use to feed, how we feed our young people. So yeah. How can we then be surprised if we see what is happening in France, for example, where young people are allied, French young people, many French young people are allied with foreign people. Second, third generation of foreign people that still consider themselves foreign, so they are not French, they are not European, and they want to fight against the system. And their ally is these young people fed with the hate for themselves. That is the point. If we want the Western world to save itself, we have to defeat, first of all, our sickness. Much before starting to talk about Islam, but we may talk about also Islam, huh? Much before talking about our enemies, we have to talk about the enemies we carry inside. If we defeat that, then we have some hope. But if we don't defeat that, it means that in our civilizations, we have a huge amount of people who sympathize for the enemy. Always. They always use flags of the enemy. They always have symbols that are not Western symbols. That is the point. We have to work on that. And to work on that, we have to get a high degree of awareness of what is happening. Only if we recognize that there is a sickness, we can find a cure. That is my point.
15: His name is Paolo Gambi. Go to paologambi.com. That's his website. Get the book called Our Sickness, Diagnosis, and Cure of a Civilization. Why is it that they're so effective at making us hate ourselves? And let me give you a little context. The people that are coming into the United States, the people that are going into Western Europe, are all going there for a better life. They're all going there because they want what we have. And then when they go there, they make us think that we suck, that we're no good, and that we should be loathed. How did they convince people, you know, not like you and me, we love our countries, we love Western civilization, but there's half of my country that literally doesn't like the country anymore, as we see a flood of millions of people coming in to take part in the country. How were those who are indoctrinating our young people so effective at making them hate the country that the whole world wants to come to?
16: Now, that is a very interesting question. Well, about the immigrants, about the people who come into the Western world and they hate the Western world, we have to divide the thing. Because not all the people that come here hate the West. I think that a lot of people coming from Asia and other countries, they find themselves then loving this civilization and getting us assimilated in one or two generations. We all come from somewhere, so that's not the problem. The problem is what ideas you carry with you, you bring with you. So I mentioned that one of the biggest problems is Islam, because in this context, in this phase of its history, in this stage of its history, Islam is mostly an ideological, it's a religious ideological system. It's not just a religion.
15: It's a government system, really. Yeah.
16: Exactly. We have to start from that. As a Christian, I would never, never want to take the Bible as a constitution. The Bible is for talk to my heart and to my community, but not as a law. It's a law of the spirit. Our kingdom is not from here. It's not from this world. But the Quran instead has the ambition to become a constitution. And in fact, It happens. It happens many times in many countries. And so that is not a religion, it's a political system. And we have to treat that as a political system. And that specific political system hates us because we believe in individuals. We believe in individual rights. The Western world is based on this. And it's based on an anthropology. Let me use this difficult word, but it's based on an idea of human being that is both human and divine, because we believe from the very beginning of the Bible that we were created in the image of God. But Muslims don't. The people who follow the teachings of Muhammad don't believe in this. So you deserve the rights only if you are close to the Quran, if you submit to that law. And if you don't, then it depends. If you are a Christian, you have to pay a tax. If you are non-believer, you have no rights. So we have to fight against a system, a political system like this. It's very clear. But since our civilization is full of people who are affected by the sickness, they don't see this. They just see someone who is criticizing themselves. So in a lie, in the hate for themselves. That is the problem. In France, they call them Islamo-gauchisme. That means Islam and left together. And this is what is happening. Like in the United States, for example. Yeah. A few days ago, I was having a talk, a very nice talk with Rudy Giuliani, the former mayor of New York, America's mayor, I suppose you know him.
15: A great friend of mine, by the way, but go ahead.
16: Oh, great. And I was, and I kept on asking him, how is it possible that the same city that elected him as a mayor has chosen a Muslim as a mayor, as Mamdani, a Muslim and a socialist as a mayor? So what happened? The answer is in my book. The answer is that there is a pandemic of this sickness. I have a big activity on the social media. I have like 30 million viewers or 40 million viewers a month. So I'm in contact with in Italian. So I talk to Italians mostly to Italians. And what I see is a sign of hope. I'm seeing a huge population, a huge amount of population that is awakening. I see a lot of people getting the awareness of what is going on. I see a lot of people who are like reborn in the awareness of all this. And I have to witness this because it's very important. We don't have to lose the hope. We can save the Western world, but we have to act now. We have to act starting from ourselves. We have to start from getting the knowledge of what is happening, knowing, understanding, getting the awareness of what is happening and spreading the word. This is the first step. And from this awareness, the acts will follow. I mean, I'm talking about legislative acts, political acts, but we have to start from the awareness. We are both conservative, I may say.
15: Very
16: conservative. And I may say that the sickness was born and was spreaded mostly by the left, by the leftists, mostly.
15: Yes.
16: Because they follow, I mean, they are son of Marx, and Marx was one of the great divider of the population. And it was spreading the new hero that fights against the system, all this stuff. But we have to say that not all the conservatives have a real awareness, a true awareness of what is going on. And that is why we don't find the right weapons to fight it. So my work is mostly talking to conservatives, trying to, let's say, share my thoughts and my work. I've worked for years trying to find the answer to my questions. And my book is really the result of years and years of study. And so my work is mostly talking to the conservative world. And so, Joe, I'm very happy to be here and having the occasion to say also from this important, very important space.
15: It is our pleasure for sure to have you on. It's Paolo Gombi. He is an Italian writer, journalist, cultural commentator. He's also a professor of multimedia communication. Go and check him out. He's got a huge following for sure. But go to his website right now, paologombi.com. Get the book called Our Sickness.
16: Yeah, the book is available. The book is available on Amazon, so you can find it everywhere in the world.
15: Go get it there. The English edition is out now. It came out October 4th. Let me hit on a couple of things that you said. The reason why New Yorkers elect a Mamdani is not because he's a Muslim. He didn't run as a Muslim. He hid that. He's acting like he wasn't a Muslim. He's going to help you with your affordability. He lied. He wants to take over all the buildings. He wants to be the landlord for everybody. He wants to take over all the grocery stores. He wants to take over everything. The fact that they elected the guy And people like me and people like you, people like Rudy, were all saying he is a socialist, he's a communist, and he's also an Islamist. I mean, he's somebody who has already said from his microphone as the mayor, as the Prophet Muhammad moved into Medina, he was an immigrant, blah, blah. So he's retelling history as well and slowly but surely mixing in some Muhammad, mixing in some Quran, mixing in some of his belief system. I don't think people would have elected him had they known he was going to go this way. They just wanted cheaper housing. They just wanted cheaper rent, and they believed that his lie. Can we get people to wake up? I don't know. Let me ask you. In Italy, they appear to be waking up. In this country, at least 50% of us are awake. In France, they're not. In Great Britain, they're not. In the UK, they literally will arrest you and put you in jail if you say, I don't want any more immigration from Northern Africa. If you write that on Facebook, you go to jail. So what do we have to do to turn the tide there, Paolo? Because we've got people in those countries who are so completely glazed over in their own self-loathing that they're not going to wake up, and these people are in government.
16: You're very right. I completely agree about France and UK, and that's a big problem because France is also part of the European Union and right. They influence the European Union strongly. The point is, that is a proof of my thesis. The fact that the United Kingdom and mostly, and even more, France is losing the battle against Islam is because France is the real homeland for the first country of the sickness, because they spread the sickness through French Revolution and through a certain modernity that they have spread for centuries. So this is a result of centuries of mistakes.
15: Right.
16: France is really having the bill of centuries of mistakes. But I have to say that even in France, there is a lot of people who are starting to see things as they are.
15: Good.
16: But definitely. And we'll see next elections what will happen. The answer usually is what is called far right now, because we are usually labeled as far right. If you say something against Islam, you're Islamophobic. But what we have to do is keeping on doing what we do, that is spreading awareness. Because you mentioned the fact of Mandani. We live in a civilization in which truth is a great value. If I lie, I know I'm committing a sin. As you,
15: right.
16: And I show you. You wear a cross, I wear a cross, and I try to be loyal to this. And if I say a lie, I know I am committing a sin.
15: Right.
16: But in Islam, not like that. Because if you study how it works, they can use lie to make their kind of evangelization. They can their kind of proselytism. So they are allowed to lie. And so they are very good in lying. And that is why Mondrani won. I can't really, when I stop and think about that, I can't believe New York, where there is such a Jewish presence there, don't they understand that he is a Muslim?
15: A lot of Jewish New Yorkers, Paolo, a lot of Jewish New Yorkers voted for him. A lot of them voted for him. I want you to think about that. That makes your brain hurt, right?
16: Now that was a big surprise for me, because Jewish people are very aware.
15: Yes.
16: Wow, it's incredible. But once again, the answer is in the culture. The answer is the fact that New York is a sort of an American friend. Let me say like this. It has become a sort of an American friends in France, in the sense that most of the leftist circles are there, you know. Everybody knows on the East Coast and in New York mostly. And that cultural circles are really the place where they have the cradle where this self-loathing was born and was fed. And this is a result. Always, wherever you go, you see the left opening the door and Islam coming in. And if you just close the door, Islam cannot come in. It's very easy. It's very easy. If you understand what Islam is, then you don't open the door. Simple. And about Great Britain, I follow as a reader, not as a reporter, British politics, but I see that even there is a big rise of people who are angry and they want to change the system. I don't know what will happen. I have no idea what will happen, but since I've also lived in the United Kingdom and I know the British soul, I think Britain will be the beginning of the change.
15: Yeah.
16: I think Britain can give us some surprises. I may be wrong, but I also may be right, and we'll see. And
15: no, I think you're right. Well, we're seeing, I apologize, a little bit of a delay. We're seeing people rising up in the streets in Great Britain. We're seeing people rising up the streets in the UK, in Scotland, in Northern Ireland. Okay. We're seeing people rise up and say, our culture still matters. And by the way, I have no problem with all the Muslims who want to live here, living here, as long as they understand the Constitution is what it is. We're based in Judeo-Christian values. We are Western civilization. And if you want to take part in that, great. If not, you can leave. But I just don't know that the people in Great Britain have the wherewithal, and the people of France, we'll have to save them eventually like we did in World War II. It is Paolo Gombi. The book is called Our Sickness, Diagnosis, and Cure of a Civilization. Go and grab it on Amazon. We're back after this in the Joe Pag Show. Stay here.
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1: I appreciate Paolo stopping by from Italy. We always appreciate having the transatlantic connection. I love how we can do things these days because you can connect with anybody. At the end of the day, we can protect Western civilization. We just have to be open-minded and open-eyed and realize what's going on. And again, everybody's welcome. First Amendment says you can worship however you want to worship. It doesn't say that you can change the founding of the country. You can change the Judeo-Christian values that we were founded upon, that you can throw the Constitution away and do something different because you feel like it. You can amend it, But throwing it away wholesale would be very, very hard to do. But we're watching it happen in Europe, where they're very, very weak-minded. They're very, very weak to stand up to those who are trying to change the culture completely. Appreciate him stopping by. Got to get out of here for now. Another big day tomorrow. Make sure you go check out Alan Dershowitz. The entire interview is up and running on YouTube right now. JoePags.com/YouTube. Tonight, I will drop the Jennifer Coffendaffer part about what's going on with the Nancy Guthrie case. Got to get out of here for now. That is CJ. And for Sam, that's Polo. I'm Joe. We'll see you tomorrow. Bye.
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16: The city of Dallas has fired a code and compliance officer after claims that she used her position to extort money from a small business. I'm Mickey Briggs from the 24-Hour Breaking News Center.
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15: On the ones.
16: We do have road construction. Everything's down to one lane on 35W northbound between Rendon Crowley and Risinger Road. Also, road construction has things down to one lane on the tollway southbound between Royal Lane and Mockingbird. Your forecast from the WBAP On Time Experts 24/7 Weather Center.
17: For WBAP, I'm WFAA meteorologist Drew Davis with a quick look at your forecast. Tonight will be mostly clear with a low around 67. Calm winds expected in the overnight. Sunny on Friday with a high near 89. Calm winds become more easterly in the afternoon. Friday night, clear with a low around 66.
16: It is 77 in Dallas, 75 in Fort Worth. The news is brought to you by the Mullen and the Mullen Law Firm. The U.S. government is suspending Microsoft and Adobe from its permanent labor certification. That's a program that allows foreign workers to get work visas and green cards. Labor Secretary Keith Sonderling on Fox's Ingram Engel claimed the companies are underpaying Americans.
18: If you can suppress wages and pay 25 to 35% less wages by bringing in foreign workers, companies have abused that, and they've abused that on the back of American workers.
16: Now, Microsoft counters by saying most of its employees are American. A city of Dallas has fired a code compliance officer after claims that she used her position to extort money from a small business owner. Last October, our media partner WFAA-TV investigated a tip from Oscar Rivera, who owns an auto shop in Dallas, and his attorney claims that Rivera had sent Delina Howard hundreds of dollars electronically after Howard told him he could pay her to avoid paying thousands of dollars in city fines. In your money news brought to you by NetWorthRadio.com, Yahoo Finance suggests things you might want to look at financially as the year is coming to a close in a few months. 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
26: Another hurricane brewing in the Gulf. 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We'll have the latest starting at 5.
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1: Great radio stations across the land, along with CJ in for Sam. It is Polo getting it done. It is the Joe Pags Show. Thanks. I appreciate you stopping by. There's a lot going on. There's a lot to get to. Marco Rubio today, the Secretary of State, was taking some questions on the tarmac somewhere. Before I even get into that, because he calls out the fake news, he does a great job of that. I want to get into fake news a little bit. Before we even do that, though, the president's visit yesterday to San Antonio was an objective success. It was objectively a success, and the local media is covering the few people that yelled something during the rally and got kicked out. They're acting like that's a thing. The local media is they're talking about the fact that the mayor of San Antonio asked to have a meeting with President Trump, and She was respectfully declined by the White House because he's very busy, didn't have time. I can now reveal to you that the expectation for me yesterday was that the president would call in from Air Force One during the show, and that would have been really cool. How cool would that have been? But for some reason, I texted the White House in between. I'm not sure what happened on the plane, but he wasn't able to get it done, but we're going to have him on soon. But that was the hope yesterday. We did give you all the coverage we could from the Freeman Coliseum yesterday. And again, objectively, if you're just somebody who's telling the straight story, it was a great success, great rally, thousands of people there. You know, he gave the Medal of Freedom to Roger Clemens in sort of a way to supersede the Major League Baseball Hall of Fame because Clemens hasn't been in there yet. He should be. But yeah, it was just a really good rally. Cruz was there, Paxton was there, Dan Patrick was there, all good stuff. But I'm telling you, we thought we were going to get him from Air Force One, which would have been, I've never had him from Air Force One, I don't think. I've had him from Trump Force One because when he was campaigning in 15, he would call from the plane sometimes then, but that would have been very cool. We'll have him on very soon. But very, very much a success. A lot of the local media in San Antonio reporting it as if there were dozens of disruptors, which there weren't dozens of disruptors. I think it was like five or six. If there were a few more than that, whatever, they got ushered out very quickly. But it turned out to be a very good event. And again, the big story yesterday in San Antonio was the President of the United States, I don't care who it is, was here. That's a very big story. Now, will it help in the polls coming up in 3.5 weeks? I don't know. We'll see. A lot of people saying Ken Paxton should be debating James Tallarico. They're the two running for U.S. Senate out of the great state of Texas. The president does the right thing yesterday saying, yes, Ken Paxton has a great record, one of the best attorneys general in the United States. And he's right on the record. But why won't Paxton debate Tallarico? A lot of people posting that over on my Facebook feed. Where's Tallarico? He's been missing in action for 12 days. I don't know where he is. And you don't know where he is. Yet for some reason, you're trying to call Ken Paxton out for not debating him. I'm not following. Then you got this Gina Hinojosa person who thinks she's going to be the governor who posted something on her Facebook today. I challenge the governor to show up at the governor's mansion on October, blah, blah, blah, to debate me on the issues. Oh, shut up. First of all, anybody who's making her think she's got a chance, they're out of their minds. Secondly, if you're a Republican and you're thinking, I don't really have to vote this time, Abbott's got it, you're wrong. You've got to go and vote. But this person came out of nowhere. She's a radical just like Tallarico is. And even a thought process in Texas to have her in would be very, very strange. In Michigan, another tight race between Mike Rogers and Abdul El-Sayed. That one's pretty interesting because El-Sayed just keeps on contradicting himself. See, he's trying to figure out which lie he told and which lie he has to keep on telling. And he can't keep up with himself. You can't do that. What Judge Judy always says is if you tell the truth, you don't have to have a good memory. So El-Sayed is saying whatever you want to hear. Oh, you don't want privatized health insurance? Good. We'll get rid of it. That's not even on the, we're not even going to do that anymore. Oh, you want private health insurance? Cool. We'll do the single payer plus. You're going to still have private. No, no, I am going to get rid of private, but I'm not. You can still have it. Then he says things like he hates Mackinac Island, which is, if you're in Michigan, I don't care which side of the aisle you're on. If the guy hates Mackinac Island, that's it. It's a non-starter. He's out. He's disqualified. Then, of course, he campaigned with Hassan Piker, who hates the country, hates the Constitution, thinks we deserve 9/11. He thinks Mao did a great job, who killed 50 or 60 million of his own people. He thinks Mao did a great job. That was his wingman during the campaign. So if you're considering El-Sayed, there's something wrong with you. And I say that completely with a clear conscience. If you're considering Flanagan in Minnesota, there's something wrong with you. There has to be. These people like will constantly, Rico's in the same boat, go on and on and on about trans rights. I thought trans people were 0.01%, a smidge of the population, not even important. Why do you keep talking about it? They tell the right. Because you keep shoving it in our faces. Peggy Flanagan, the lieutenant governor that wore a shirt that said, defend trans kids with a knife on the shirt. Then, of course, she put on the hijab when it made sense to go stand by somebody who was Somali in Minnesota. I mean, Michelle Tafoya is the right answer. Let's be honest about that. But I'm glad the president's out there, his fifth or sixth rally in the past week, and he's just going to keep on doing it. He's in his element. He does it very well. I thought yesterday went very, very well. I'm glad he didn't meet with the mayor of San Antonio, who doesn't like him politically. It doesn't align with him at all politically. She was looking for some brownie points on her social media. That's about it. And I'm glad he turned her down. And she does seem to be a little butthurt by that. She's going to be okay. She is. All right. Why don't I get into fake news a little bit? Because fake news being called out is something that should happen constantly. I'm going to give you the same story from two different outlets. Okay? And again, You've got to decide what's what. Now, both outlets appear to be using the AP as part of the sourcing, but the headline on NBC News, which is, I guess I still have to call them news, whether I agree with that nomenclature or not, or that characterization or not. The headline on NBC News is Trump's pledge not to strike Iran before midterms fails to soothe oil markets. Okay, you with me on that? Trump's pledge to not strike Iran before the midterms fails to soothe oil markets. Now, I was out and about today when it worked out. Passed by my favorite gas station a couple of times. And I'm here to tell you, something's soothing it. That's the headline, though. Last week, it was $3.99 a gallon. Probably 4 or 5 days ago. Today, $3.51. Now, again, he's talking about not striking Iran, and he's hoping that'll bring the price of oil down. Looks like it's working. For some reason, it's 48 cents less a gallon for me right now than it was. And I'm not supposed to notice that, I guess. That doesn't make any sense. Why wouldn't I notice that? Of course I would. But that's the headline on NBC News. Check out the headline on Newsmax. Trump says U.S. will not resume military strikes on Iran before the November 3rd midterm elections. That is a correct headline, Newsmax. Great job. Great job. You've got to be able to discern from the information that you're getting. I promise you to always give you different sourcing than before I give you my opinion. And the sourcing is backing of everything I say. I'm not going to give her too much time, and I'm not going to say her name and call her out so she can think it's about her. It might not be. But somebody wrote me about how disgusting I am, and I'm a piece of this and a piece of that, because I said that Muslims want to kill all Jews and Christians or something like that. When I didn't say that, what I said was Hamas, the terrorist organization running Gaza, that's their directive. I never said anything about a religion. And then she was dumb enough to say that I'm somehow a racist. Well, you can't be a racist when Muslim isn't a race. And again, I've got friends that are Muslim. I've got family members that are Muslim. I don't agree with them religiously. Obviously, I think Christianity is the best. They think Islam is the best. But they're not looking to kill anybody. So if you want to call me out, and you want to insult me, and you want to say you think you know what you heard, you better have me word for word, or else you're going to look as dumb as this person looked when she emailed me. Most everybody else who emails says, hey, thanks for giving us the straight news, before giving opinion. But I wanted to start with fake news, because I wonder where you get your news. I wonder where you get your information. I wonder what you trust and rely on. And I wonder if you agree with Marco Rubio, the Secretary of State, as much as I do. See, we've explained this before. In fact, I think last week, when I had Aaron Mullen on from Australia, we talked about fake news and how it works. The news organization, the so-called news organization, will say, here's the news story. And we got that story from an anonymous source, or a source who didn't want to be named, or a source close to the thinking of the president. They'll put it in their paper, their online magazine, they'll put it on their television show. Then they'll go to Marco Rubio and say, hey, our reporting says blah, blah, blah, blah, blah, blah, blah. And Rubio's supposed to now react to a story they made up. Now, let me be clear with you. If the person or entity that you're watching or listening to for your news says an anonymous source said so, a source close to the president said so, a source familiar with the Secretary of War and his thought process said this, but didn't want to be named for anonymity. If they say that, there's nothing at all to suggest that they didn't make it up. Nothing. And if you say, you know, I think you made that up. No, no, no, we've got sourcing. Okay, who's the source? They don't want to be named. Well, who is it? Well, they're familiar with the president's thought process. What? And then they'll post it or print it or say it. And they'll stand by it as if it's a news story. And then some doofus in a foreign country, which is where Marco Rubio was, will ask the Secretary of State to comment on the reporting that isn't sourced. So Rubio maybe listens to my show. Because he says basically what I just said.
0: It's an IG investigation.
2: Guys, I'm not playing this game with you, okay? You guys write a story, and then your editors tell you, make sure you get a comment from him on something we haven't seen, okay? You guys are not going to be our only source of information in the world. I'm sorry to tell you that. And so I want you to understand, no, that's not the way the process is going to work.
0: How does the process work?
2: Well, first of all, the process doesn't work like this. We don't conduct these things on a press conference, on a tarmac in a foreign country, because you wrote a story or somebody else wrote a story because some source gave it to you. So get that out of your head, because that's never the way it's going to work with me. It's a game that's been played for a long time, but it's not a game we're going to play. We're conducting serious business here, and we'll handle things appropriately. I don't even know if what you're reporting is true. You guys somehow walk around thinking that because some source told you something and you reported it, it's the gospel. It's not the gospel. It's not the gospel for me. That's not the way we do it.
1: Absolutely 1,000%. So somebody's saying some report said something, and what's your response to that? And Rubio, instead of taking the bait, instead of saying, well, my response to that would be blah, blah, blah, blah, blah, blah, blah. Now the guy's got a story. It was a man reporter. A guy's got a story that he can go print somewhere and act like he just got a great exclusive from the Secretary of State on a story that nobody has verified. So Rubio, instead of taking the bait, says, hey, that's not the gospel. That's not how it's going to work with me. You can't just print some story from some anonymous source and then ask me a question about it as if it's a legitimate story. It's not. You've said nothing nor done anything that would suggest that is a viable source that I need to respond to. I love how he handled that. It's the exact right way to handle it. So I'll take a few calls on this. 888-941-PAGS. 888-941-7247. JoePags.com. A, do you think President Trump on the campaign trail is helping the candidates in the midterms that are going to happen in 3.5 weeks? I think it's helping. You might disagree. And B, where do you get your news? And because you listen to me, or because you like Marco Rubio, or any other sources out there telling the truth, are you now more skeptical when they say sources close to the investigation? Sources familiar with the president's thought process. Sources say the IG told them. And then ask some question of somebody who's in the know or somebody who's in authority. Are you now more sensitive to that? Do you understand that better? 888-941-PAGS. 888-941-7247. JoePags.com. 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Somebody puts a for sale sign in your front yard. 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You're for sale. Your private information, your name, your home address, your phone number, your kids, even your politics and your religion, all for sale to the highest bidder. You rip that sign out in 2 seconds, right? The problem is you can't see it. It's there, but you can't see it. And they're tracking everything that you're doing in your life. All your phone numbers from over the years, all of your addresses, where you work, how much you make, what your tax looks like, maybe even your social security number, your phone number, certainly your email addresses. 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We're back after this. Stay right here.
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0: The Hammer Alley Podcast, an 80s flashback mockumentary. How did they go from top of the rock to rock bottom?
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3: All right, great to have you. 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A little over 3 weeks out from the midterm election, about 3.5 weeks, something like that. The president's out on the campaign trail, doing great, doing an excellent job. I think he's helping the candidates. But I wonder, because like here in Texas, they allege 5 to 6% are undecided between the candidates for governor, either Governor Abbott or this person Hinojosa. They're claiming 5 to 6% are undecided. Is that really possible? Are there a bunch of undecided voters in this great land, in the United States of America, voice right now, or watching me right now, or listening to the podcast, who are undecided? Is that really a thing? I wonder if you are, and I wonder if you're relying on outlets other than like a show like mine. Like, again, I'm a conservative guy. I align more with Republicans, although I'm not a Republican. I'm a conservative. I'm not a party guy. If there were a Democrat, like if John F. Kennedy were running today with the policies that he had in mind then, I probably would be voting for John F. Kennedy, but he was more conservative than any of the Democrats today. He's more conservative than some conservatives today. So it's not about the D or the R for me. It's about who has a value system more aligned with mine and who's going to make sure that my constitutional rights are upheld and government stays out of my business. So are you undecided? I'm not. I know I'm going to go and vote for the person who's the most conservative available. Why would anybody want to vote for somebody who is progressive or who is socialist or who is, you know, bordering communism, who is DSA, the Democrat Socialists of America? Why would anybody even consider that in this great land? Because the DSA doesn't align with the Constitution at all. In fact, they want to change it. They've made that clear. They want to change how we get how we vote for the president. They want to change how the Senate is even formed or how it runs. They want everybody to go through the House of Representatives for some reason. They don't like the Constitution the way that it's written. They want to amend it or change it or get rid of it. So are you undecided? Are you really saying to yourself, I can't vote for that person, although he or she aligns with me the best, I can't vote for that person, so either I'm going to sit on my hands or I might vote for the other side just because I can. Got a message over on X yesterday or the day before from somebody a lot of you in the audience might know. I'm not going to say who it is. But the person wrote me, and I've been friendly with this person for a long time. Never met him, though, in person, but friendly with him for a long time. He said, you know, I want the Republicans to lose because that's going to wake them up and it's going to smack them in the face. It's going to make them realize, dude, we can't keep doing that cycle. Let me remind you of what happened in 2008. Barack Obama won with no

0: So he gave him the House of Representatives in 2010. They didn't stop his agenda. Because he had a pen and he had a cell phone, he was able to circumvent the Constitution, like with DACA. Still unconstitutional, although the Supreme Court alleges it's not. I'm here to say it is. That said, the Republicans said, listen, just give us the Senate in 14. Man, we will do what you want. I promise. So he did. We gave him the Senate in 14. And they didn't stop him. Just kept on going. Then they said, well, give us the presidency in 16. Then we'll really stop him. Now you got the House, the Senate, and the presidency. We did all that for you. And for a short time, because he got the Tax Cuts and Jobs Act done, for a short time, the president, President Trump, was able to do some work. And then somehow, Nancy Pelosi gets the gavel back in the House of Representatives. And then somehow, Chuck Schumer gets the majority lead back in the Senate. And then they started impeaching him like crazy, which is exactly what they'll do again coming up after this November, should they win. So, although I like the person who sent me the X message, I disagree wholeheartedly, because the Republicans aren't learning a lesson by losing. And I don't want to learn a lesson as Democrats make Puerto Rico and Washington, D.C. states to add four more Senate seats. I don't want to be that guy who says, yeah, let the Republicans take it, take the loss so they'll wake up, as the Democrats put 15 or 14 or 13 or whatever it happens to be members on the Supreme Court. They'll do that. They will nuke the filibuster immediately and do anything and everything they want. So no, I don't think it'll be a learning process for Republicans. Just vote in people who are more conservative. And a lot of them are on the ballot this time. Your thoughts. Is President Trump making a difference by going out and rallying as much as he is? And where do you get your news? Can you smell fake news now? Joe Pags Show coming back. Stay here.
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4: 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I'm Nikki Briggs from the 24-hour Breaking News Center.
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3: On the ones.
4: Well, we have a closure due to road construction on 45 southbound between 20 and Highway 310. Also, road construction has things down to one lane on the tollway southbound between Royal Lane and Mockingbird. Your forecast from the WBAP On-Time Experts 24/7 Weather Center.
5: For WBAP, I'm WFAA meteorologist Drew Davis with a quick look at your forecast. Tonight will be mostly clear with a low around 67. Calm winds expected in the overnight. Sunny on Friday with a high near 89. Calm winds become more easterly in the afternoon. Friday night, clear with a low around 66.
4: 76 now in Dallas, 74 degrees in Fort Worth. The news is brought to you by Airco Air Conditioning, Heating, and Plumbing. President Trump rallied with thousands of supporters Wednesday evening in San Antonio, making a high-profile push in the Lone Star State to boost Republican Attorney General Ken Paxton. Paxton is in a really tight race for the U.S. Senate with Democratic state lawmaker James Tallarico, with less than 4 weeks until the midterm elections. In your Monday news, brought to you by NetWorthRadio.com, weekly unemployment numbers reflecting a strong job market.
6: The number of new claims for unemployment benefits declined to 197,000 in the week ending October 3rd. The previous week's claims number was revised slightly higher to 199,000. Those remaining on benefits, continuing claims, rose slightly in the week ending September 26th to 1.71 million. Ginny Coselda, Fox News.
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0: great to have you. Thanks. I appreciate you stopping by. It is the Joe Pag Show. There's a lot going on. Some tech giants were the targets today of the Trump administration. Turns out they allegedly were misusing the H-1B visa program. Some major universities also misusing the visa programs. They were bringing people in. I mean, at one point, I'm going to have J.D. Vance talking about this, our vice president. At one point, they laid off, Microsoft specifically did, about 6,000 workers, Americans, and then applied for and got 6,300 workers from overseas. I mean, what? I'm sorry, what? So they were utilizing the H-1B visa program by employing fewer Americans and giving those jobs to foreign workers who they could pay less amounts of money, lower wages, and just leaving Americans on the unemployment line. That's not what it's supposed to be for. The H-1B visa program is supposed to be for people who have specialized skills that would be very, very hard to find in this country. It's not for laying off a bunch of people and then replacing them with H-1B visa people. Let me go to the phone lines about fake news. It's going to be Gary, who's in Florida. Gary, what's going on? Hi.
1: Hi, Joe.
0: Hey.
1: This is Gary, and I want to congratulate you on your efforts to educate the readers, or not readers, but the audience on the Thanks. Fake news and how they use these fake sources, the old people familiar with the matter,
0: right?
1: That kind of stuff. I was in the media for 35 years. I'm retired now, and I start seeing this about 15 years ago.
0: Yeah,
1: and it is completely. This is what Trump talks about when he says the media is the enemy of the people.
0: Yeah,
1: this is it.
0: Well, Gary, I agree. Well, he actually says the fake news is the enemy of the people. But you're right. There are some good people in the media, not a whole lot. But I'll take you back to 2002. I was a television news anchor at WRGB in Albany, New York, the CBS affiliate. And I was there from 2002 to 2005. We tried our level best every day just to report the news. That was the job. I never thought that my opinion should go anywhere near it unless I had an opinion about whether it was going to snow or not tonight. So at the end of the day, there was a sea change. And I think it might be even more than 15 years ago. I think it started going maybe closer to 20 years ago. But you're right. Everything changed. And I don't know why it did. But now we're waking up to it, which I think is what you're talking about.
1: Yep. Yep. And keep it up. Keep it up, because people need to know this stuff.
0: I'm going to try my best, brother. Good to hear from you, Gary. Open line now, 888-941-PAGS, 888-941-7247, joepags.com. That's truly what it is. And I've said this a million times. I keep on saying it. And now that we've got our Albany affiliate with us, too, I'll say, you guys used to watch me on the news on Channel 6 on WRGB. And we would, every single night, Liz Bishop was very good at this, I was very good at this, and we worked our asses off to make sure that the news you were getting, the information you were getting, was correct. And we would literally go out there ourselves and do it, although many anchors back then didn't do that. We would go and do that, because we wanted to make sure that you were getting the straight skinny. And I would get people complaining that I was too conservative, I would get people who would email and complain that I was too liberal, which meant to me, all right, I'm right down the middle, I'm doing the news the way it should be done. Now, what I do now is I do give you the straight skinny, then I give you my opinion. It's an editorial show. It is not a show that's about journalism, straight journalism, but I know how to do the job. I don't know why anybody went so far left. And if they went so far right, I'd complain about that too, when they claim to be the news. You can't possibly be the news. I'm at the gym today. I look up and MS Now, or as my friend Trey Ware calls it, MSNow, I look up and they've got the chances of Democrats turning red states blue this November. That is completely a one-sided thing. Unless you're also going to say chances of red states staying red or blue states turning purple or red. Now you're balanced. And a lot of people wouldn't even realize that when they look up and see what they're calling the news. CNN is one of the worst for this as well. They do it all the time. That's why when President Trump points at them, they are fake news. You are fake news. And again, Marco Rubio, our Secretary of State, literally saying, nope, I'm not going to let you frame it that way. I'm not going to, what you're saying is not gospel. You want to ask me a question that I can actually answer that wasn't from your own reporting? I'll do that. I'll do that. Like if you're in the pool that follows Marco Rubio around when the Secretary of State goes around the world as our chief, you know, foreign diplomat to these other nations. If you see him saying or doing something, you see him talking to a certain dignitary, you see him making this move during lunch, then you can ask him about it because you saw it happening. That's you reporting on what it is that you see, hear, touch, smell, feel. If you're just saying, our reporting says, the IG said, and this person said because of this other source of the thing, I want more people to do what Marco Rubio did. And I want more people to say, you know what? I'm not playing that game. That ain't happening that way. 888-941-PAGS, 888-941-7247, joepags.com. Some big announcements today in Washington. Stephen Miller stepping up to the microphone, J.D. Vance, our vice president, stepping up to the microphone, and more to talk about companies, tech companies specifically, that were misusing and overusing the H-1B visa program, and also about universities that are, some of them, getting billions of dollars from us, the taxpayers, that we're using the visa program to bring in students from foreign lands over American students.
2: Launched the fraud task force and put the vice president in charge. Our worst nightmares about the fraud that had been taking place in this country were exceeded. Fraud that has been going on for years, decades, and in some cases, generations. Vice President Vance and his team have exposed historic volumes of food stamp fraud, daycare fraud, Medicaid fraud, health care fraud, Social Security fraud, every kind of fraud you can imagine that steals from and betrays American families and workers. Today is no different. What the task force and its partners in law enforcement have uncovered is systemic immigration fraud that violates the laws and statutes of the United States to undercut American workers and labor. The H-1B program and the PERM program that's attached to it have explicit statutory commands that must be followed.
0: Hear what he's going to say, because you've never heard these statutory commands before, and these tech companies have been taking advantage of this for a very long time. And there are people in the House of Representatives, there are people in the Senate, there are people in the government, in the administration, for a long time, who have said, yeah, let's bring in more foreigners. Yeah, let's go ahead and give them preference. Let's go ahead and hand them a bunch of free stuff, like we saw during Biden. Listen to what he's going to say. He's going to expose this, and you probably didn't know this before.
2: Requires individuals, for example, to have a unique, highly specialized occupation, as one example. And yet, in case after case after case, we see individuals that are being brought into the country for skills that are not specialized, that are not unique, and that are not skilled, and that are doing work that is currently being done by American workers, but at vastly lower pay. If you go back a few decades in this country, this was an issue that was covered commonly by our media. In fact, there's a famous special that was done by Mike Wallace at CBS, probably almost 30 years ago now, when this program was first starting, documenting and detailing these abuses. If you remember in 2015, when President Trump first campaigned for president, he had at his rallies American workers in good-paying middle-class jobs with pensions who were laid off and forced to train their foreign replacements as a condition of their severance. A phenomenon that is widespread and well documented. And again, because of this task force, this kind of unlawful conduct has been exposed, detailed, documented, and resulted in real concrete federal action. I think one of the important things that I would like everyone to take home today is that America is blessed with some of the most exceptional talent that has ever existed in the history of the world. Homegrown American talent. This has been true since the day our country was founded. Go back to the Wright brothers and the journey into the skies. The industrial base that powered us through World War II. The genius of American spaceflight and aviation. Homegrown American talent has been at the center of one revolution after another. As the vice president said, we always welcome and bring to this country individuals who have exceptional gifts to share with our country. But what we don't do and can't do is crush and kill the dreams of millions of young children in middle school and high school who want that first step in the ladder but are unable to get it, or mid-career workers who've dedicated their lives to a company and are given 2 weeks' notice just because someone else somewhere in the world is willing to do the job 20, 30, 40, 50% cheaper than they are.
0: That's a problem. And that's what they're exposing. They're saying that's exactly what was going on. They're literally laying off, getting rid of American workers, and then bringing in this extremely low pay wage, this low wage pay system for people from foreign lands. Don't know anything about this country, don't have their allegiances to this country, don't care to build this country and make it better, just want a job that pays them more than where they live, and they're undercutting American workers that are doing the same job, if not better.
3: The visa program is meant to allow companies to bring in really the best of the best from outside the United States of America.
0: Vice President J.D. Vance.
3: for positions that are completely impossible to fill with American workers. Unfortunately, the program has become rife with fraud over the last several years, probably the last several decades. And here's the basic game that American corporations and foreign corporations will play. They will say, maybe they'll put an advertisement in a small town newspaper, they'll go out there and say that we have advertised for a position with our company and nobody is responding to it. And they will use that lack of a response to then go and replace American workers with what is effectively foreign indentured servants. And I'll get into that in a second. But these are not people who are coming into the United States of America, these H-1B visas, with the full rights of an American citizen or an American employee. They're coming in and being mistreated by their employers and being used to undercut the wages of American workers. Now, there are two ways this system fundamentally works. The H-1B visa is how the people get into the United States in the first place. And then a PERM program is how those employees stay. So after a couple of cycles of H-1B reapplication, the companies will then apply for a PERM, a P-E-R-M, which will allow the employee to stay, get a green card, and potentially stay in the United States indefinitely. So if the H-1B visa is how people come into the country, the PERM program is how they stay in the United States to begin with. Now, there has been no company in the United States, unfortunately, that has abused this system more than Microsoft. And let me just give
0: you... When he said that today, I went, what? Because like it or not, most everybody's using a Microsoft product every day. I mean, PCs are still outdoing Apple's. Mac OS or OS X is nowhere near as popular as Windows is. I mean, it's just... Think about how ingrained in our society Microsoft products are on every level, hardware and software. And when he said Microsoft, I was like, wow. And why didn't anybody before this administration figure this out?
3: You a couple of statistics on this. So in the last year, Microsoft, and I want to be clear about the data here, so let me check this, but Microsoft laid off last year 6,000 American workers. At the same time, the company benefited from 6,300 H-1B visas and almost 3,000 green cards. In other words, if you do the math, for every worker that Microsoft laid off, they replaced that worker with 1.5 foreign indentured servants. Now, that is a scandalous system that we've allowed in this country for far too long, but thanks to the work of this task force and thanks to the empowerment of the President of the United States, we're going to stop it. Because thanks to an ongoing investigation,
0: and then it got cut off. Okay, so his math isn't right there. If you laid off 6,000, then you brought in 6,300, it's not 1.5. 1.5 would be 9,000. But even having said that, it is certainly more than 1-to-1. Think about it. It might be like 1.05 or something. It's not 1.5. Either way, let's just say it was 6,000 and 6,000. So 6,000 Americans are no longer working for Microsoft, and 6,300 foreigners are at a lower pay wage. So Microsoft is going to be deleted from this program. Microsoft cannot use the program anymore. And that's the right thing to do. You don't reward somebody for screwing the American worker. You don't. That's not what you do. You don't reward somebody like a Joaquin Castro or Greg Kassar, who's only out, these two guys are only, they're both in the U.S. House of Representatives. They should be voted out. Probably won't be, but they should be. They're only looking out for foreigners who are here. Only looking out for those who broke the law illegally to come across the border or broke the law civilly to stay in this country after their visa ran out. And those who are getting the final order of deportation, they're the ones at these facilities, and they're only on the stump trying to help these people who are not from here. Think about that. How systemic is it when people in the House of Representatives want people who are not here legally to get more benefits than American citizens, and then you've got organizations like Microsoft doing the same thing? It blows my mind. It just does. 888-941-PAGS, 888-941-7247, joepags.com. Phone calls coming in. Stay where you are. We've got one or two open. You can also go and email us, joepags.com/, just scroll down and click on contact, joepags.com, contact. Also, joepags.com/YouTube, the entire interview with Alan Dershowitz, Professor Dershowitz from just the other day. It's about 38 minutes long. Go and check that out. Long form. Sit back, grab a drink, grab some popcorn, and enjoy that on YouTube. And we're back after this on the Joe Pags Show.
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2: All right, glad to have you. Thanks. I appreciate you stopping by. I guess people are calling in saying I got my math wrong. No, I didn't. If it's 66,000 laid off and there's 6,300 brought in, that's not 1.5. Some have said that J.D. Vance at some point, our vice president, said 9,300. I did not hear that. It certainly wasn't in the soundbite that we have. But if he did say 9,300, he would be correct. Just like I said, math-wise, that would be 1.5. 9,000 is 1.5 of 6,000. So, having said all of that, that's the soundbite I got. That's the soundbite we ran with, and there is no mention of 9,300 in that. If, in fact, the full number is 9,300, then he is absolutely correct. But I love the badass who wrote in, so before you open your mouth, blah, blah, blah, blah, blah. How about you shut up? Because it's very simple. If they laid off 6,000 and they brought in 6,300, and then he clearly said, without any edits on my end, he clearly says that means 1.5 were brought in for everyone that was laid off. That's what he said. I know how to do A plus B equals C. Now, again, if the number is 9,300, absolutely he's right. It's 1.5 plus. It's actually a little more than 1.5. So there you are. If you want to call in and tell me how my math was wrong, that's the soundbite that I had. Let me go to the phone line, say hello and welcome to Gary, who's in Daytona Beach. Gary, what's going on? Hi.
3: Hey, Joe. Thanks for taking the call.
2: You bet.
3: Hey, on fake news items there, what's just as annoying to me is with their facial expressions and their mannerisms when they're reporting the news. Even if they're reporting the news correctly and it's anything pro-Trump, we have some local stations out of Orlando, and the people fall all over themselves being annoyed that they have to report anything that's good, positive. But when something comes out of the administration, a few weeks ago or whatever, oh, my God, interest rate ticked up again. The people are suffering, and it's like they want all. They're so happy.
2: That's what they do. No, they're extremely dishonest. Gary, you're absolutely right about that. They're extremely dishonest, and they try their hardest to find a spin that'll make it look bad for Trump. All right, I've got the story up now from Fox News Digital. He didn't say 9,300 workers brought in. He said, it turns out from Fox News' reporting, he said 6,300 brought in, 6,000 laid off, and then 3,000 getting green cards. That's a different thing. Here it is. Vance said Microsoft laid off 6,000 American workers last year while benefiting from 6,300 H-1B visas and nearly 3,000 green cards, calling it a scandalous system. Well, that's a little bit different, isn't it? That does equal 9,300, but that isn't 9,300 H-1Bs. That is 9,300 foreigners collectively. It's so weird to me. Why would anybody watching or listening to me knee-jerk react and think that I'm somehow calling out the vice president? The math is wrong. If you could take 6,000 laid off, add 6,300, that's not 1.5. Whatever he said about the 3,000 visas, that was added into an H-1B visa program or 3,000 green cards. That does make it exactly what he was saying or a little bit more than 1.5. But calm your ass. You think I'm anti-Trump or anti-Vance? You haven't been listening long enough. But I love you like a brother. 888-941-PAGS. 888-941-7247. 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
13: 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I'm Mickey Briggs from the 24-Hour Breaking News Center.
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12: On the ones.
13: We do have a closure due to road construction on 45 southbound between 20 and Central Expressway. Also, road construction has things down to one lane on 35W northbound between Rendon Crowley and Risinger Road. Your forecast from the WBAP On-Time Experts 24/7 Weather Center.
14: For WBAP, I'm WFAA meteorologist Drew Davis with a quick look at your forecast. Tonight will be mostly clear with a low around 67. Calm winds expected in the overnight. Sunny on Friday with a high near 89. Calm winds become more easterly in the afternoon. Friday night, clear with a low around 66.
13: It is 74 degrees now in Dallas. We have 75 degrees in Fort Worth. President Trump says he won't be ordering any military action in Iran before the upcoming midterm elections. The president rejected an Iranian proposed peace plan ahead of the United Nations General Assembly last month. In a Truth Social statement, President Trump wrote that the U.S. will not be attacking Iran at any time prior to the midterm elections that will be held November 3rd. There is a bit of a controversy surrounding DART's next leader. Incoming Dallas Area Rapid Transit CEO Nathaniel Ford is named in a subpoena as part of a criminal investigation into the Jacksonville Transportation Authority. Florida's Attorney General opened the investigation as JTA faces a nearly $40 million budget shortfall, and they're reviewing lavish expenses, including luxury hotel stays and tuition reimbursements made during Ford's tenure. Ford resigned from JTA earlier this year and is set to assume his new role at DART later this month. The city of Dallas has fired a code compliance officer after it says she used her position to extort money from a small business owner. Last October, our media partner WFAA-TV investigated a tip from Oscar Rivera, who owns an auto shop in Dallas, and his attorney is claiming that Rivera had sent Delina Howard hundreds of dollars electronically after she said he could pay her to avoid paying thousands of dollars in city fines. In your money news, powered by McGowan Group Wealth Management, if you're wondering what might be a safe place for your money as you're doing tax issues and thinking about closing things out at the end of the year, some financial experts suggest the best low-risk investments could be high-yield savings accounts. Also, you might consider money market funds and short-term certificates of deposit, and also cash management accounts. Keep connected, DFW, on your home for WBAP's Morning News, weekdays 4 till 9, starting with the Bongingo Report at 4, only on News Talk 820 and 93.3 FM WBAP.
15: How did I lose weight? 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I did. 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
1: All across America. He's there, Carly, and I'm Gary McNamara. If you wonder what we're laughing about as we start this hour, it was simply that, you know, the post that the president put out yesterday that I'm sure part of that was tongue in cheek.
2: Where he just said if you
1: won't use the term super intelligence instead of artificial intelligence, that you're the enemy. And Eric and I said, well, the problem is when I hear SI, because it's AI.
2: We were going the same place.
1: If it's SI, I'm thinking
2: Sports Illustrated.
1: As I told you, women in bikinis on exotic islands because it's Sports Illustrated.
2: Well, it's the only issue I paid attention to. Sports.
1: That's the problem that you have there. Speaking of sports.
2: Yeah.
1: You know, I come in the, we have a tollway here.
2: Right.
1: That cuts right through, you know, the middle of we got a lot of tollways, but this one.
2: It's mostly tollways.
1: This one goes right
2: through. I think my street is a tollway that I live on. I'm pretty sure.
1: This one cuts right up through. If you see Fort Worth and Dallas, this one cuts right up the middle, right to the airport.
2: Yeah.
1: I used to take, you know, different ways to work. And when I started here, the tollway didn't exist. It didn't go all the way out there.
2: Right.
1: You know, to near where I live. So I would take the regular highways, and it's horrible, you know, because you're just that much closer to downtown Dallas.
2: Yeah, with regular people, it's like you.
1: Well, it's sort of like, you know, when I have to fly coach.
2: Yeah.
1: You know, when I'm back there with the cattle.
2: Ooh.
1: And the cattle and the babies. I got upgraded to first class once, and a guy looked at me and goes, "This is first class. They're not supposed to allow babies up here." And I went, "I don't think that's a rule."
2: That's not a rule. It's like, by the way, for all these couples, you need to leave your emotional support baby at home. That's just,
1: yeah, exactly. It's,
2: we've carried this too far.
1: But when I turned 66 years in 2 months.
2: Yeah.
3: Which is like,
2: that was so long ago.
1: I said to myself, if I'm going to continue working afterwards, my luxury will be the tollway every day to work.
2: Yeah.
1: Every day. Because coming in, there's hardly any traffic.
2: Right. Yeah.
1: And going home, there's zero traffic. I mean, there are days where I don't see a taillight in front of me or a headlight behind me.
2: I live 2 miles. And there's been more construction in most of the time that we've been here in this building when we moved like really close to my house. There's been more construction between me and the studio than there's ever been in my entire over 30 years of living in this area.
1: So all of a sudden, and it's when I pass I-30. And I'm coming in. Da, da, da, da, da. All of a sudden, whoa, what? Oh, man, the Cowboys must be playing. Oh, that's right. They are. They were losing.
2: I wouldn't call it playing, but they were on the field.
1: Yeah, and I'm saying to myself, so the whole thing was, I saw that they were losing, but I didn't know the final score, because when I got up, they were losing and then just doing a bunch of stuff and didn't even look at the final score driving in. I'm like, oh, they lost. I can tell by the way people are driving.
2: Yeah. How's the drive? Are they driving slower or are they driving faster?
1: Oh, no. They're driving faster, going across lanes.
2: Oh, okay. They're drunk.
1: If you're a police officer, you know, this would be the easiest way. You could fill the town's piggy bank
2: and
1: just one night.
2: Yeah, we won't say there's a quota, but there's a quota.
1: Well, if you're going to have a quota, that would be the time you could meet the quota.
2: Get it all done after one game. Giving Tampa Bay their first win.
1: Yeah, I know.
2: Wow.
1: And so you're driving in, I'm just like, I don't like this. And the only time it ever happens really is if there's something at AT&T Stadium, which is about 4 miles, maybe 3 miles.
2: Yeah.
1: By the way, the crow flies where I-30 and the tollway, you know, meet.
2: And but if it's coming in after a George Strait concert there, then there's even more traffic because of the size of the pickups that are coming out of that parking lot.
1: Well, it's the same for Cowboys games.
2: Well, true story.
1: But they're not $40,000 pickups.
2: Yeah.
1: Yeah. They're $100,000 pickups.
2: Yeah.
1: And just so many people, you know, heading north. So, but it's so funny because the first few miles on the tollway, there's nobody. There's nobody.
2: Yeah.
1: It's just, and it's great because when they made, you know, the tollway in my section is only, in one section, it's about 15 years old. In the other section, it's only 6 or 7 years old.
2: Right.
1: And so they actually, when you go through it, they actually have the road banked a tiny bit.
2: Yeah.
1: It's banked.
2: Right.
1: And so, you know, you go other highways that were built, you know, 50 years ago.
2: Right.
1: They were built for 55 miles an hour, and everybody's going 75.
2: Yeah.
1: And you can actually feel the inertia as you're trying to, you know, you're making a, you know, there's a bend in the road and you're turning. It's like, oh, man, the inertia. And none of that. It's just like.
2: Yeah, same with the school zone in my neighborhood right by my house. It's built for 20, not 55. I found that out the hard way.
1: Ooh.
2: Yeah.
1: You didn't. He's
2: I would never drive 55 in the.
1: But yeah, so when I, the whole SI thing though, there's just it was when he, when I put that, I burst out laughing. He goes, "You're the enemy if you're not saying SI." And I'm like, "Well, nobody's going to say SI."
2: That's I don't
1: know. You know, he is for some reason obsessed with things that don't matter. You know, the whole name thing. They, yeah. You know, as we said, when the you know you had some Republicans out there cheering and going, "Yeah, look at how much he upset the Canadians because he called it Lake." You know, it's no longer Lake Ontario. And we're like, "Well, that didn't even come from Canada."
2: Yeah.
1: It doesn't even make any sense.
2: Right.
1: And I said, if this is where we both agree with this, if this is where the Republican Party is, if this is where the victories are, then you deserve to lose.
2: That, if that's what you're going to focus on.
1: Yeah. If that's the kind of stuff, then you deserve to lose. I hope they don't. We've talked about that a lot. In fact, we have said that the fact that Trump is out there and he's not in swing states.
2: Right.
1: You know, he's in the places where he's trying to get his base together and, you know, whatever that means. It means loyal Republicans. I haven't officially been a Republican since I think 2006, independent, but I've only voted in Republican primaries and only voted. Every single vote has been for a Republican candidate.
2: Yeah.
1: If you're telling me his base needs to be motivated to go out and vote, then they suck as a base.
2: Yeah.
1: Because I don't miss an election because right. I know what the Democrats are doing.
2: Yes.
1: But if this is where we've talked about the Republican Party before, and when people would, you know, a few years ago, would go, "You guys are rhinos." It's like, well, we're technically not Republicans, but if we were, thank you.
2: Mm-hmm.
1: Because, yeah, we are rhinos because the Republican Party is moving left and socialist and we're not. And if that's what your bragging rights are, well, they're not selling. You can't sell it. And if that's what you're selling, that we need to be a more populist socialist party, the Republican Party, well, then expect to lose a lot of elections.
2: Well, this is the thing. Look, I'm not one of these guys that says, well, the party has to come together and everybody, the rank and file, we can't be blah, blah, blah, blah, blah, blah. Do what you want. But the fact of the matter is this. The bottom line is these fixable things that are wrong that with the GOP need to be fixed. And right now, my confidence level is at an all-time low that it's going to get done before 28. I hope I'm wrong. I'd love to say I'm wrong. And I would love to say if they win this November that they come back and, you know, when we get into the 28th cycle and things are going great and pricing is as much under control as it can be, well, then great. I'll say I'm wrong. I don't have any problem saying that. But I also don't have any problem criticizing the people that work for me, public servants, all of them, especially the ones I vote for. The left, I know what they are. I know who they are. And I can sit and we need to, it's very important what we do. We play them in their own words so that everybody will have a full understanding. But for the GOP, they need to open their ears, pull their heads out of their asses and get to work. And it's that simple and not necessarily in that order.
1: So a few things to chat about.
2: Yeah.
1: The whole of criminal illegal immigrant in New York, because you know that blew up really quick, and Mamdani's out there saying I talked to, you know, basically I've been communicating with Trump in the White House to release this guy. Wait till you hear the story. They make it sound like this is some type of innocent civilian. This guy has already, you know, been a convicted criminal and has been arrested. DHS saying he's a part of the Dominican gang that actually came to formation decades back at Rikers.
2: Mm-hmm.
1: And, you know, this is a perfect example of a criminal illegal immigrant who you don't want on the streets.
2: Yeah.
1: Now, what happened precisely, we don't know. But this is, if you want it, this is where Mamdani is forced to, because he was called everything by the mob out there. You say the mob is turning against. Think about it. You cannot get more radical left than Mamdani, and the leftist mob is calling him a traitor.
2: Yep.
1: You can't sit there. You can't look at somebody like Mamdani and say, "Oh my God, this guy is pro Hamas. He's pro terrorism. He's pro criminal illegal immigrants." And that's still enough for the mob because he's trying to keep his poll numbers up by pretending, you know, "Oh no, no, I'm a little bit more moderate," while he really isn't. And the mob is saying, "You can't pretend anymore. You can't pretend to move to the center."
2: Well, what you need to do, Mayor Mamdani, you need to, if you're going to live up to the expectations of the radicals, you need to get into the jail and help the person break out of jail. That's where they are.
1: But that's where
2: you would have to. You would set him free where he belongs. And let him go home. Because I don't know, is he a Maryland dad? Is he a Maryland man? Is he a New York man? How are we going to describe him in the media to make him sound all innocent?
1: A New York father.
2: A New York father. Yeah. Yeah. This is, you know, this is the game. And if you don't play up to the game on your end, Mayor, And that's what, and you know, I'm only halfway joking. Sneak him out the back door of the jail, out of the prison, you know, get him on the streets. You're not doing enough if you don't free him yourself.
1: Or, you know, remember, this was not ICE targeting poor illegal immigrants on the corner trying to find a day job.
2: Right. Right.
1: This was this was targeted at somebody that had been released.
2: Yes.
1: With the criminal record, was released.
2: Mm-hmm.
1: Because of Sanctuary City policies.
2: Right.
1: Has a long arrest and criminal record.
2: Yeah.
1: And Mamdani has to, because after what happened, you know, last night, mm-hmm. with him trying to pretend that he mourns what happened,
2: yeah.
1: on October 7th,
2: mm-hmm.
1: the mob just said, that's not acceptable. And then he had to come out and just say, you need to release this criminal right now. It's like, my God, you've got to be kidding,
2: yeah.
1: me. This,
2: yeah.
1: this was not about people who are looking for a pathway to citizenship, who have been good citizens and paid their taxes for a long time. And this is what we're trying to tell you. They want. Remember when Trump was criticized for saying so many illegal immigrants are the worst of the worst?
2: Right.
1: You know, the criminals,
2: yeah.
1: that exist out,
2: yeah,
1: there.
2: Yeah, the worst of them are coming over,
1: right.
2: and that's what he was saying.
1: Right.
2: And, of course, they turned it around and lied and said, he said they're all,
1: right.
2: criminals.
1: Well, now they're proving they want the worst of the worst.
2: They're fighting
1: to be
2: it.
1: Here illegally.
2: Yes.
1: They're fighting for it. They believe that Mamdani believes he's out there. Well, I don't know what he actually believes, but it sounds like he believes he's right on us. Now, I do, yeah. believe he does believe in all this, the craziness, because he is as radical as you can get. But this is what it's about. You know, you saw, you know, the actress Deborah Messing from Will and Grace, who said, you know, we're not safe anymore.
2: Yeah.
1: Well, then here's Mamdani out there going, release the criminals.
2: You know, this is the thing. Deborah Messing is one in a line of many celebrities who haven't been to the Michael Rapaport level, but they've certainly said it's not safe to live in New York City. There's been a good handful of them. Roughly a dozen that I know of that have said in podcasts and interviews, I don't feel safe with my kids going to school in New York City anymore. I don't feel safe with my kids on the street anymore. I can't be there to protect them. And I, you know, this can't sustain.
1: And by the way, this is why Trump should not get chummy with somebody like Mamdani, as we, yeah, said last,
2: yeah,
1: week.
2: Yeah. Let Mamdani's fall be what it is going to be. Inevitably, this was going to happen. At some point, you become the oppressor. And Mamdani is learning this right now.
1: Yeah, he is. I mean, it's a perfect example of what we said.
2: Yep. Yep. Yep.
1: You're the supporter of the victims.
2: Yep.
1: And victims for the far left are terrorists and illegal immigrant criminals.
2: Right.
1: I mean, that's who the victims are.
2: Yeah.
1: If you don't stand up for them, then you become, Mamdani is now becoming the oppressor of,
2: yes,
1: the left.
2: That's right. The turn is happening. Remember when Adams asked the court to do away with Sanctuary City policy in New York, and,
1: yeah,
2: the court said no. You know, there were other things going on with Adams, but that was the beginning. That was the real turn.
1: The beginning of his downfall. Yeah.
2: Yeah. That was the real turn.
1: Where he said, we need to protect the citizens of New York City. What? You,
2: what?
1: Can't be mayor? Get the hell out of here.
2: And I said at that time, there will not be a second term for Adams.
1: I know.
2: And I was right.
1: Jeez.
2: It's insane.
1: And please, while you allow the illegal immigrant criminals,
2: yeah,
1: and while you are pro-terrorist, please regulate the size of our soft drinks.
2: That's right.
1: Because we aren't capable.
2: Or tax them and tax them.
1: And tax them.
2: And,
1: yes,
2: tax them. Yes.
1: We are Red Eye Radio.
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0: officially the deficit for last year because at the end of September was the end of the fiscal year.
1: Yeah.
0: $2 trillion. Oof. We spent another the deficit was, I think, $250 billion more than it was last year. Oof. So, oof. And this was in a supposedly fiscal a situation. Like I said, it's almost impossible to stop the spending. Neither the Democrats, you know, the Democrats won't. And if they're going to, I'm sure they'll go after the Republicans for that in the midterms, that the deficit was higher than last year after they promised Doge and everything else. But the fact is, if they get in power, boom.
1: Yeah.
0: It's like El Sayed at I don't know if it was a debate or an interview that he was doing where they talked about a pipeline to bring in fossil fuels. And they said, how would you bring it in? He goes, I wouldn't bring it in. We don't need fossil fuels. So they're as radical as you can get.
1: Yeah. And getting more radical by the minute.
0: But what did Homeland Security have to say about that ICE stop? 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
4: And he is Eric Cronin, and I'm Gary McNamara. Coming up, I got clickbaited. I have the details of that just here in the last couple of minutes. And Homeland Security responds to the ICE shooting of the illegal immigrant criminal in New York City in 1 minute.
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4: So I'm conditioned wherever I go, Eric. Wherever I go, you know, and on social media, it'll pop up, you know, and then you can sit there and click and, you know, get their updates. Different communities and cities across the nation that have, you know, their scanners.
5: Yeah.
4: You know, like DFW scanner.
5: Yeah.
4: And then somebody, you know, scans what's going on, the police frequencies, and reports what's going on.
5: Yeah.
4: You know, and it's really interesting because if there's an accident somewhere around me, and so really all the ones around me, whether it's DFW or Arlington, Texas scanner, or, you know, Grand Prairie, whatever. You know, when it comes up, it's like, oh, okay, I got to avoid that particular area. Oh, look at this. There's a news item. The other day when there was that private airplane crash. Here, that's how I learned about it. So I pay attention to it.
5: Mm-hmm.
4: Man, I got clickbaited here by Arlington Scanner.
5: Oh, boy.
4: That's the city of Arlington, Texas.
5: Yeah.
4: Because it said, incident, Arlington. Emergency crews are responding to AT&T Stadium following reports of yet another Dallas Cowboys collapse. Authorities are also investigating allegations that a professional football team has been reported operating out of the stadium this season. So far, investigators have found no evidence to support these claims. Fans are advised to avoid the area and, if possible, ESPN for the next 14 or 24 hours.
5: Yes.
4: No injuries reported, just shattered expectations. And it got me. I mean, it got me completely, because all I saw was in the first paragraph where it said, incident, Arlington, emergency crews responding to AT&T Stadium, and you had me hooked at that point. I'm like, what the hell's going on? You know, there's a game there. I'm like, you know, what's the incident?
5: Yeah, I love it.
4: So, Arlington Scanner, you got me.
5: Yeah.
4: You got me hook, line, and sinker.
5: Good writing. Very funny.
4: I know. The only thing I can say is I wasn't suspicious because it's not April 1st.
5: Yeah.
4: It was April Fool's. But
5: it's the reality of the Dallas Cowboys.
4: Yeah, you got me big time, and it was just, it happened at the bottom of the hour there. You were out talking to the crew, and I'm in here going, oh, my God, they got me big time.
5: Yeah.
4: I can't wait to tell Eric about this.
5: Yeah.
4: So here's Homeland Security and their statement that they put out following the shooting of the illegal immigrant criminal.
5: Mm.
4: And again, we don't know the specifics of it. Until you know the specifics of it, but it was a reaction of Mamdani, especially Mamdani, and the national, because it went viral. A couple of things went viral. Him saying, I've contacted the White House and ICE needs to be removed completely. We need to get rid of ICE and everything else. And it's like, okay, well, what are we actually talking about here? What information do we actually have? That's what Mandani is saying. You know, there was a child in the car. It was 4 o'clock. It was busy. Well, it's always busy in New York.
5: Mm-hmm.
4: But, you know, and the entire thing, as he's getting pounded by the crowd, calling him complicit.
5: Yeah.
4: The far left, and I believe it happened. I really believe, because I hadn't seen this until yesterday when he, you know, went to that one when everybody knew that he was faking when he went to the October 7th memorial at the right. one park in New York.
5: Yeah.
4: And we're all like, and he just got, you know, he just, the pro-Hamas people, and then it just spread, you know, you can't play this both ways. Either you hate Israel and you're a racist anti-Semite all the time. Mm-hmm. You can't pretend, you can't ride this fine line because you're watching the polls.
5: Right.
4: You've got to remain a racist anti-Semite and pro-terrorist. And they went after him and were screaming at him, calling him every name. I couldn't even play the stuff. And a lot of stuff you can't play because there's so much cursing. Same thing happened tonight.
5: Yeah.
4: You know, you're complicit. Yeah. You're complicit. Yeah. You're complicit. Think about this. As we've said before, the victim-oppressor relationship, if you've been a long-time listener to the show, we've been talking about this for decades. That's what the Democrat Party has become. And when you have more victims, you have to have more oppressors. And eventually, the victims or those that are trying to save the victims eventually become the oppressors. I just didn't think it was going to happen this quickly to somebody like Mamdani, who is probably as radical as you can get. He's in the, if 99.9% of the Democratic Party is not moderate and radical as they are, which with the things that they propose, he's part of that 1.5%, which is like a Presley or a AOC.
5: Right.
4: And even, I think, more radical than that. Probably he's more like...
5: I believe so.
4: Yeah, El Sayed in Michigan, whatever.
5: Yeah.
4: I mean,
5: yeah.
4: These people are just completely and totally anti-American. They're pro-terrorist. They embrace the racism of anti-Semitism. They're hate-mongers. And I just didn't think that it was going to happen this quickly where the mob... The leftist mob has said, sorry, you're not far left enough. You can't even pretend that you're trying to appease both sides.
5: No. No.
4: And here's what Homeland Security wrote, though, on the shooting. On October 8th at approximately 4 p.m., ICE officers were conducting a targeted enforcement operation in the Bronx to arrest a criminal illegal immigrant from the Dominican Republic with prior criminal conviction for grand larceny and multiple prior arrests for assault, robbery, possession of drugs, and weapons possessions. He has associations with a Dominican gang, the same gang who brutally shot a Customs and Border Patrol officer last year. This criminal illegal alien was arrested by the NYPD on December 7, 2023, but was released into the community a few days later by reckless Democrat sanctuary policies that put American lives at risk. During the incident, an ICE officer discharged his weapon and the criminal illegal alien was injured. ICE officers immediately rendered aid. The individual is alive and at a local hospital. The FBI and Homeland Security are on the scene. The incident remains under investigation. More information will be shared as it becomes available. This is from their statement. When dangerous illegal aliens are released back onto the streets by radical sanctuary politicians, our officers are forced to make arrests at large in the community in unpredictable and dangerous environments. Our officers should not have to risk their lives, and innocent Americans should not have to face unnecessary danger because sanctuary politicians refuse to cooperate with federal law enforcement. And the point is easy. Mandani's out there saying, this happened at 4 o'clock. The streets are crowded. Well, don't let him go.
5: Right.
4: When you got him in jail, hand him over to the feds.
5: Right. The safest way for everyone involved.
4: Right.
5: Everyone involved. Tom Homan has made that case I don't know how many times, And it's a fact. There's no way around that. Don't let him go. But you can't help yourself. They didn't care. By the way, he cares nothing about the safety of this criminal who he's trying to protect. Otherwise, he wouldn't have put him on the street. You know ICE is going to be right behind him on the case. And now it's going to play out with civilians on the street. And you had control of that from the beginning. But man, it would be much worse politically if Mamdani is seen handing him over, you know, a peaceful transition and custody from one entity to another. You can't possibly have that because we have sanctuary policy. We're not going to cooperate with them, which means everybody is less safe. You know, the mayor screaming that ICE makes it less safe. No, they don't. When you create a situation where they have to hunt them down on the street because of your insane sanctuary policy, that's what makes everybody less safe.
4: A grand larceny conviction that he has is a felony.
5: Yeah.
4: So you have a felon illegal immigrant that you know is a felon illegal immigrant who is, I don't know the how everything else was adjudicated there, but it looks like he's been arrested quite frequently. Mm-hmm. I don't know if there's convictions on that. We don't have that information, but we only have what the Department of Homeland Security has given us. And I don't know, maybe a lot of those arrests weren't federal.
5: Yeah.
4: Grand larceny looks like it would be a state.
5: Mm-hmm.
4: You know, these all look like state charges. So some may not yet have been adjudicated. How many were in New York?
5: Yeah.
4: And so you're talking about a felon, illegal immigrant, and Mamdani's out there saying, I spent 2 hours on the phone with Trump and Mark Wayne Mullen trying to negotiate the release of this criminal.
5: Yeah.
4: This illegal immigrant felon. We want him back out on the streets.
5: Yeah.
4: That's where the Democratic Party is. And by the way, I don't want to look at this and say this is just Mamdani who believes this because he is so radical and more radical than even most of the Democrats are who are incredibly radical. No. This is the mainstream opinion of the Democrat Party.
5: Oh yeah. No, this is their agenda. That has been at work for years. And they're wanting this to play out like this. They want it to play out on the streets with civilians around. This is their plan. Because there's no way they can get to a point of, you know, as he was saying, abolish ICE, which had been saying for years. They can't get that support unless they make it more dangerous, which they did. Through sanctuary policy. This is on them. There's no need for the violence at all. A peaceful transfer of custody from one entity to the other, and you've got it done. And you can't do that because you insist on this sanctuary policy.
4: Right.
5: This is what Adams was fighting against. You know, this is, and of course, look what happened to him. His career as mayor was over right about that point, quite frankly.
4: We are Red Eye Radio.
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0: Beer Runner Radio. He's Eric Carly, and I'm Gary McNamara. An update on that ICE shooting in New York City from Bill Malusian from Fox. The NYPD commissioner confirmed that the Dominican illegal immigrant that ICE shot during a targeted operation has two prior NYPD arrests, one for robbery in 2023, which led him to plead guilty to a fourth-degree grand larceny charge, and another for criminal sale of a controlled substance, which is still pending. So that's still pending within the system. We had asked because we had looked at what the arrest charges were, so we don't know if the other ones are out of state or in New Jersey or whatever. The facts and details of what led up to the shooting are still unclear. Malusian says we're looking to see if there was any ICE, you know, body cam. But it's, I said, we never rush to judgment in these cases, but when you just know some of the basic facts in here and see somebody like Mamdani, you know, who now has to take the most radical position that sanctuary cities aren't the problem.
1: Right.
0: Because remember, this is not about, and we stress this over and over again, this is not about, these are people that have been in the country a long time, had paid taxes, have been good citizens, and just want to have a pathway to citizenship. It's not it.
1: Yeah.
0: It's not, oh, they're rounding up. They're just going down and rounding up day workers on the corners. This isn't it. This is the Democrat Party's complete and total support for illegal immigrants who have committed other crimes besides being in the country illegally.
1: Yep.

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11: Racing for Isaias. I'm Sue Guzman, Fox News. Hurricane Isaias is on track to slam into Gulf States late Friday night as a powerful storm. The latest from Fox Weather's Robert Ray.
12: We could see storm surge up to 7 feet, heavy rains and winds that could gust well over 100 miles per hour here along the Gulf Coast. Now, if it hits that Category 3 major hurricane status, we are expecting it to possibly be downgraded right before landfall. Impacts, again, roadways could be inundated with flash flooding and rain, storm surge coming in. And all day along the Gulf Coast, we've seen people that have been boarding up their homes, businesses, and more. Residents and tourists and officials here seem to be taking this very seriously.
11: Officials warning of the possibility of tornadoes in Florida, Georgia, and Tennessee. Meanwhile, Tropical Storm Simon has strengthened into a hurricane in the Pacific, hundreds of miles south of western Mexico's port city of Manzanillo. The Pentagon announcing the firing squad execution of Fort Hood shooter Nidal Hassan will be live streamed. The execution will take place at Fort Hood December 3rd. Hassan was convicted of killing 13 people and injuring 32 others in a mass shooting at a military base in 2009. President Trump rolling out new attacks against Iran before Election Day next month.
13: The U.S. will not be attacking Iran anytime prior to the November 3rd midterm elections, President Trump says, writing in a social media post. His administration is having productive discussions with the Islamic Republic of Iran. He says U.S. sanctions and a naval blockade will remain in full force, and oil will continue to transit through the Strait of Hormuz. In recent days, the president has signaled he believes the conflict with Iran will end soon with either a deal or renewed airstrike.
11: Fox's Jared Halpern. 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
16: Execution details. I'm Mark Mayfield from the 24-hour Breaking News Center. The Pentagon says the firing squad execution of the Fort Hood shooter is going to be live-streamed. Mike Trina has the story.
17: Defense Secretary Pete Hegseth said the execution of Nadal Malik Hassan would be public. Hegseth, speaking to the conservative TV outlet Real America's Voice News, said the execution of Hassan will take place at Fort Hood on December 3rd, adding, quote, "We'll make sure that people are able to watch it, that it's public," close quote. The radical Muslim terrorist was convicted of killing 13 people and injuring 32 others in a terror attack at the military base in 2009. Officials at the Pentagon confirmed the plans. Mike Trina, WBAP News.
16: Dallas police officer Troy Allison has turned himself in on official oppression charges after an incident earlier this summer. Mickey Briggs has the story.
18: Allison has been with the Dallas Police Department since 2008 and is accused of grabbing a suspect's neck and hair and causing pain and difficulty breathing. During the incident last June, the officer also allegedly struck the handcuffed suspect in the head several times with his fist. Allison has been placed on administrative leave during an internal investigation. Mickey Briggs, WBAP News.
16: And the two kids who were allegedly stabbed by their mom earlier this week have been released from the hospital. The mother, Holly Flores, remains jailed. Weather sunshine across the Metroplex on this Friday with a high around 90 at 75 in Dallas and 72 in Fort Worth. 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
1: Now, it's Red Eye Radio. Gary McNamara and Eric Hurley talk about everything from politics to social issues. and news of the day. Whether you're up late or you're just starting your day, welcome to the show from the Relief Factor Studios. 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
0: All across America, we are Red Eye Radio. He is Eric Carley, and I'm Gary McNamara. Oh, you're just putting your headphones on. I thought you were like waving to me or something else.
2: No.
0: They're like, you're trying to get my attention.
2: No, I can wave to you.
0: Well, the thing is, my computer screen is so high that, you know, rarely do I ever look at you. Like, I'd have to go like this to look at you eye to eye. And
2: right.
0: You're looking at your computer screen. I'm looking at mine. So.
2: Yeah. Yeah.
0: So I wasn't sure. I just, you know, saw some waving there.
2: Yeah, no. I've got a project going on over here.
0: Well, could you... You know, spare some of your brain for the show, maybe? Would that be?
2: Why would I start now? What the hell kind of contribution would that be?
0: Well, you know, I'm not going to argue with you.
2: Good. I think we're in agreement.
0: All right. So I just, you, as we talked about, you know, Mamdani and the ice shooting in New York City. Like I said, normally we don't comment on the specifics of it because we still aren't because we don't know what they are in it. But when, you know, we found out again the criminal record of the criminal illegal immigrant and that he was released because of sanctuary city policies in New York City. And then Mamdani's out there screaming to get rid of ICE and, you know, talking about it's crowded at 4 o'clock.
2: Well, yeah.
0: Yeah. But if you could have had an orderly transfer, and that's what the Department of Homeland Security made clear. Look, you don't want something like this to happen because no matter what you do, if you're going to target a criminal illegal immigrant, odds are in New York City, there's going to be people around.
2: Yeah.
0: There's no people around.
2: Right.
0: If you have a criminal illegal immigrant, and you transfer them to federal custody to be evicted from the country.
2: Right.
0: And if you're not willing to do that, what you're saying is this isn't about the people that have been here for decades and paid taxes and been good workers and giving them a path to citizenship. It's not about that. It's not about rounding up day workers at corners. It's not about that.
2: No.
0: This is the Democratic Party support because the entire Democratic Party, except maybe for Fetterman, supports this.
2: Yeah.
0: Maybe Cuellar doesn't.
2: Hmm.
0: You know, maybe he does. Or maybe you have some Texas Democrats in the House that may not. But everybody else does. It's close to 99% support sanctuary cities, which is exactly what sanctuary city does right there.
2: Yep.
0: Perfect example in New York City. And it's going to be interesting to see. I haven't seen a lot of well-known Democrats jump on board yet to support Mamdani. Do they view this?
2: No, not yet.
0: Do they view this as being too close to the election? Going, no, sorry, this is an illegal immigrant criminal. We can't win this argument.
2: Well, no, that's a good point, and I think it's so close. You just let him handle it, right? Keep it confined to New York City, and we don't step into it. But I don't know how they get away with. Well, I don't know how they will avoid the questions. There will be questions for AOC, Schumer. I mean, there have to be.
0: Well, I did see there was a number of posts on social media yesterday after, you know, Mamdani and his statement that both Jeffries and Schumer have been quiet, have not touched that.
2: Yeah, Schumer's been very quiet for the most part, but a lot quieter than normal. A lot quieter than normal. So maybe he says nothing. But I would assume the media is going to want some kind of statement from all the other Democrats in the state.
0: Yeah, you're right.
2: And I don't know where that will, how that will fall out, but
0: we'll see. And politically, what is fascinating to us is how quickly the left is eating its own here with Mamdani. And we had talked about that and how it started. Mm-hmm. And reading here from, who wrote this column for National? Laura Veldhuizen from National Review, The Radical Left Eats Its Own, and goes through how this all started. Let's see what time she wrote it. She probably wrote it before this 5:11 p.m. So I don't know, probably an hour. I don't know how. I was asleep, so I don't know when the coverage on this started. It doesn't seem like she's even hitting this because, yeah, it was a continuation of it with the crowd screaming that Mamdani is complicit with ICE. Mm-hmm. And it all happened because of Mamdani's statement where he showed any, in the beginning of his statement yesterday on October 7th, talked about basically was trying to make the case that it was wrong that what happened on October 7th, but Israel's committing a genocide and Israel's the problem.
2: Yeah.
0: And that was even too far for the left, who just eviscerated him last night when he was going to the memorial ceremony.
2: Right.
0: Here it is now. And talked about that, you know, what she writes that, you know, the statement he had and then how he went after, you know, Israel and his normal anti-Semite remarks.
2: Mm-hmm.
0: And she wrote, he just couldn't help himself, but I'm not surprised. The comments predictably drew sharp criticism from his typical critics, even from some not so typical critics. But now even his own supporters have turned on him. In addition to protesting in favor of a single state solution and the extermination of Israel while yelling, there is only one solution, Intifada Revolution. Protesters in New York City are now attacking their beloved Mayor Mamdani. Chants like, Zoran, pick a side, justice or genocide. Muslim mayor, we know you. You're a normalizer too.
2: Wow.
0: I'm sorry, but wow. It's like, it was almost like, we got to come up with something very quickly. Muslim mayor, we know you. You're a normalizer too. That sounds good. Let's go with that one.
2: Yeah. Is normalizer a word? We don't care.
0: And here's more. Traitor, traitor, come on out. You sold all your people out. Now escape the mouths of pro-Palestinian protesters. An ex post shows an organizer of the pro-Palestinian anti-Mamdani protest in New York City explaining why Mamdani is losing support. Quote, within activist spaces, especially for people who are focused on global liberation and not just specifically the liberation of the middle class people of New York City, we realize that a lot of the stuff he promised us when it comes to Palestine, he just does not protect us in the way we thought he would, she said. I do think unless he makes serious changes, he's going to lose a lot of his supporters. He already is, end of quote.
2: Mm-hmm.
0: One of the inciting events that caused the backlash was Mayor Mamdani's attendance at a vigil honoring the victims of October 7th. One ex-post filming the event described the protesters, traitor, traitor, come on out. You sold all your people out. Mamdani stands on the Israeli side of the October 7th vigil. A community note hopefully explains that the vigil was held by Israelis for Peace and Israeli anti-occupation activist group in New York City, mobilizing for an equal and safe future for both people, or for both peoples. We told you that on yesterday, that it was actually the local Israeli We Hate Israel group.
2: Yeah, right. Yeah.
0: Let's be very clear. Funny things we've read this week. Let's be very clear. Mamdani is no Zionist.
2: Wow.
0: No, really? But for the most radical of his supporters, he isn't anti-Zionist and pro-Palestinian enough. Consider that for a moment.
2: Yeah.
0: The man who set aside government money for organizations that practice anti-Semitism while pretending they'll fight it, called Israelis' response to Hamas's attack a genocide 2 weeks after the war began, and refused to condemn the phrase globalize the Intifada is being lambasted as a traitor by his own supporters. Any support he shows for Israel or compassion he musters up for New York City Jews is a fake expression forced for political gain. But the radical left demands perfection. There is no room for mistakes or sympathy for the occupiers. It doesn't matter how hard someone tries. The second that one of its own, one of its leaders, falls short of its impossible activist standards, it turns on that person, even if the failure is for the sake of maintaining power. The radical left eats its own, and now Mayor Mamdani is on the menu. Well, we predicted this. We told you this was the path they were going down a long, long time ago.
2: Oh, yeah.
0: When they practice identity politics, when they practice, as we've said, the victim-oppressor relationship, there's only one way that this can go.
2: Yeah, and at some point you become the oppressor. It doesn't matter how radical you are today. You're going to become the oppressor. We started this after the election in 2008. Obama had won. It was during the interim period. And we said, all right, for all the people who voted for Obama, you're expecting a lot of things, but understand he's going to have to do some things as president that you're not going to like. Now, he went on to serve two terms. But by the end of that second term, it was, yeah, he didn't do anything for us. Now, you fast forward to the mayoral election of last year for Mamdani and then him becoming mayor. There hasn't been a more radical move in terms of the New York City mayor's office. And it was a massive win for him. He won with no problem whatsoever. And now he's doing things as a mayor where he's not going the full measure for the radicals. Because he does that, he gets flack. But if he doesn't do it, he gets flack from his own side. That's got to hurt. But that's the way it works. Because when you create a victim every day for a new reason, I mean, think about this. Criminals are the victims now for the left.
0: Yeah.
2: That's where we are. And so if you create a new class of victims, then by default, that new subcategory of victims is alone, and everyone outside that category is not part of it. And you're either the oppressor or you're going to be their champion. They don't see him as the champion. His own side is chanting against him.
0: Well, look, it's the same thing we've always said all the time. When you sit there over and over again and you say that somebody is committing a genocide, well, yeah, then you can't be on support of that side.
2: Right.
0: Even though it's false.
2: Right. You have to live there. That's where you are. That's your position.
0: It's like the same thing. I'm amazed that Mamdani hasn't got hit for hanging around Trump.
2: You know, that was the first time he went to the White House.
0: Republicans and conservatives criticized Trump for being so friendly,
2: right,
0: you know, with Mamdani publicly.
2: Mm-hmm.
0: But I'm amazed it hasn't hit on the left.
2: Right.
0: But it doesn't matter. This hit on the left, and it's like you have. And so now you've got, now the question's going to be, because this thing, you know, whether it blows up or whether the Democrats and media just says, let's stay away from this because we can't win this one.
2: Mm-hmm.
0: Because this guy was a criminal. There's no way we can win this. And let's just not cover it. And I don't know what's going to happen, whether this is just something you cover now, and then when more of the information comes out, you just bury it because you know you can't win it. But man, oh man, this is a perfect opportunity for AOC to speak out at it, other Democrats, and see how they respond. And it's not good, you know, with the election so close, because it's another example of how radical the Democrats are. It's not good for them.
2: Right.
0: And nobody can debate it. You can't debate it.
2: Nope. Nope.
0: Every Democrat listening knows, you know, this is not, again, well, they're rounding up people that have been here for a long time and just want a better life and they paid their taxes. This isn't about that.
2: What's going on here.
0: This is about the Democratic Party. It's another example. And this isn't just a radical opinion of Mamdani. Sanctuary cities exist all over the United States in Democrat-led cities that wish to protect the illegal immigrant criminal over the safety and security of American citizens. You can't sell that to Americans.
2: Nope.
0: You state it that way because that's what sanctuary cities are. You cannot win that in America.
2: No. No. You never will.
0: And that's why Schumer is quiet. And that's why if the media doesn't cover it, you know why. They want it, but they know they can't win the argument with the American public.
2: No, you can't. And you're just weeks from the election.
0: We are Red Eye Radio.
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4: We finally have our first hurricane of the 2026 Atlantic Basin season. This is by far and away a new record in the satellite era.
5: And USDA Chief Meteorologist Brad Rippey says by late Friday or early Saturday, Hurricane Isaias will strike the northern Gulf Coast.
4: A pretty tight cone, meaning that we have a lot of confidence in exactly where this system is going. It will either hit the southern part of Alabama or the far western part of the Florida Panhandle.
5: Population centers are in the path of the storm yet.
4: If we had to pick a spot for a hurricane to hit from an agricultural perspective, this is a pretty good path because it falls well east of the big key agricultural areas of the Mississippi Delta, as well as sugarcane in southern Louisiana. And it also falls west of key production areas in the southern Atlantic states, Florida citrus and sugarcane, as well as a variety of row crops and tree crops.
5: I'm Rod Bain reporting for the U.S. Department of Agriculture in Washington, D.C.
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Beer, whatever new. He is Eric Carly, and I'm Gary McNamara. Coming up, well, wow, the federal deficit is now $2 trillion. That's what we had last year. We'll get into the specifics of that. Also, would you see the New York Fed looking at the impact of tariffs? And they actually pointed out how they 67 products would be cheaper, actually would have gone down in price, but actually went up in price. There's almost like a 4% difference that they claim is attributed to the New York Fed directly, you know, to the tariffs. You know, it's

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1: And he is Eric Carlin, and I'm Gary McNamara. 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
2: And thank you.
1: The Pentagon confirmed to Fox News Digital yesterday that the firing squad execution of convicted Fort Hood terrorist Nidal Hassan will be live streamed, allowing the public to witness the military's first execution in more than six decades. It will be live streamed. Details will follow. The War Department official told Fox News Digital, and immediately, as would be expected, you know, that became one of the, you know, the viral topics on X.
2: Yeah.
1: You know, it's really interesting because I'm somebody, I was watching the podcast, Billy Corgan's podcast, and he had John Carpenter on, Billy Corgan from the Smashing Pumpkins does a great podcast.
2: Yeah.
1: And he told him, he said, he goes, Halloween, he goes, that movie scared the hell out of me. He said, I don't watch any horror flicks. I'm not a horror flick fan at all. I don't watch them. I'm not a fan of slasher movies. I never have.
2: I don't watch them much anymore because I don't really have an opportunity. It, you know, it just depends on, I like something a little more, I don't know, cerebral. Depends on how it's done.
1: Yeah.
2: You know?
1: For example, I mean, you and I, wow, I'll have to watch it again on my big screen. The Village, for example.
2: Yeah.
1: M. Night Shyamalan, that when I remember seeing the trailer of it, go, oh my God, this is a horror movie. Anything but not knowing was scarier than, you know, the slashing. But I remember watching, I was spinning tunes at a bar, okay?
2: Yeah.
1: And I walked in the afternoon for some reason, and they were watching. It was like a very light crowd in there, but they're watching at the bar that I worked at, Halloween. So it had to be
2: the original one.
1: The original one, yeah. Scared the hell out of me.
2: No, I loved that. That was one of my favorites of all time. Because it started in this mundane, it starts on the street on the afternoon of Halloween with leaves blowing and the whole thing, the setting of it, and it just kind of was this mundane thing, and then all of a sudden it starts escalating and it ramps up. I think that was done in a smart way. The sequels,
1: with Halloween coming up, and even though that was shot in California, they had to import leaves, you know.
2: Mm-hmm. Yeah.
1: the dead leaves. But that was a perfect representation of my Halloweens growing up, the afternoon.
2: Oh, yeah.
1: And in the anticipation of and then the way the houses looked with the pumpkins and everything else was perfect.
2: Yeah.
1: But the point is, I'm not somebody who, even in a fake way, enjoys or get any type of enjoyment out of watching somebody get brutally murdered or killed in any way in a movie. I'm not.
2: Mm-hmm.
1: But I have watched, for example, I did watch the execution of Saddam Hussein when he was hanged, because remember they live streamed that. I did watch the execution of a few of the Americans who were decapitated by Al-Qaeda. I thought that everyone that said that you shouldn't be showing the falling man, you know, from the World Trade Center, the people falling down, that it's not proper to show that. I also, early on, and then they, I don't know whether, you know, they censored it or whatever, but when Charlie Kirk was killed, I saw the up-close video.
2: Mm-hmm.
1: And it's horrific. And I just feel that as an adult, there are the Charlie Kirk thing. That's what it was going to be at that point. I didn't know it was going to be that close. And it was close.
2: Mm-hmm.
1: You know, the camera was probably as far away as I am to the wall over there. And so it's brutal. I mean, absolutely brutal to see that. And it was just on X, like 15 minutes after it happened, somebody had it. And I never saw that again. I didn't see it.
2: In fact, it was hard to avoid.
1: Yeah, well, you're right. It was hard. Yeah.
2: You actually didn't have to look for it. Yeah. It was everywhere. Right.
1: And yeah. There was one that was further away afterwards.
2: Yeah.
1: That was still
2: brutal.
1: No, but
2: the close-up one was in, right. Repeated in my feed
1: for
2: a while.
1: I want to know. I'm an adult, and I want to know the brutality of our enemies.
2: Mm-hmm.
1: You know, I want to know that because it makes it crystal clear knowing the enemy that we face. And I think it's very important to know exactly what the philosophy and what the actions are of your enemies. Now, Nidal Hassan, we know what he did. There's no doubt he's guilty whatsoever. I don't know if I'll watch the execution or not. If it's live stream, I probably won't go out of my way, you know, to do it. And I get no enjoyment out of watching. I don't get any enjoyment out of watching anybody executed. There may be a sense of justice or relief for the family, but I don't get any joy out of seeing any human being killed, even if it's necessary in the criminal justice system to do it, which I believe in cases it is. I will get no thrill out of seeing somebody shot to death. But the fact is, I do believe that when the government is involved in any action, there should be transparency to the adults in our society. And I know the transparency they'll say is there's always witnesses to execution. So I guess the question would be, what is the degree of the transparency? That's the only thing that you're questioning. It's like the death penalty to begin with. The people that say, well, I'm against, you know, normally I'm against a death penalty, but this guy, you know, for example, somebody who's, you know, a pedophile who kills a child. People will say, well, that's the exception to the rule of the death penalty. Well, no, you do believe in the death penalty. It's just your standard for the death penalty is different.
2: Mm-hmm.
1: But you still believe in the death penalty. It's not, oh, I don't believe in the death penalty, but this is the exception to the rule. No, then you believe in the death penalty. There are certain crimes that you believe should be punished by death. So that's how I look at it. I think there's a good question. If you show it publicly, will it? Because we do live in a country. I really haven't thought about it much. Why? But we live in a country where a lot of times people don't want to see, even if they're for the sausage, they don't want to see how it's made.
2: Mm-hmm.
1: They want it, but they don't want to watch it. And that's fine. You don't have to, and the witnesses will let you know. But I also think that if you do want to know as an adult and you want that personal transparency, that the government does owe it to you.
2: Mm-hmm.
1: The question is, what is the degree?
2: Well, again, making it available doesn't make it mandatory.
1: No, it does not. No.
2: And if it's offering transparency, then it becomes the choice of the people, the individual, to witness or not. And you decide whether or not that's something that has value and meaning. And is relevant to you.
1: Remember the crime.
2: Mm-hmm. Oh, I'll never forget.
1: And an enemy of the United States.
2: Yeah.
1: Whom brutally murdered 13 people.
2: Mm-hmm.
1: 13 soldiers and wounded 32 others back in 2009.
2: Mm-hmm.
1: Don't forget the crime.
2: Mm-hmm.
1: And so, it was really interesting that, you know, anybody who would watch it is bloodthirsty. Not necessarily. In the things that I have watched, I wish I didn't have to watch it. But as an adult, I feel many times, you know, and the one thing about The Falling Man, I remember after that, there was a big controversy. And I forgot the newspaper shouldn't have showed it. The hell they shouldn't.
2: It was the reality of what was going on that day.
1: It was the reality of what the enemy of the United States. It was the result of their actions. It was the consequences of the terrorist attack on the World Trade Center. I'm an adult. I want to know that.
2: Mm-hmm.
1: And is there a terror in me? Yeah, and there should be a little bit. Because when I know that those people knew at some point that they may have to jump instead of being burned to death, I don't want to let that one go.
2: Yeah.
1: You know, I don't want, and the fact, you know, we can look at it modern day right now with Mandami supporting, you know, the Islamic Jihad, and that's what he does. There's mm-hmm. no difference. They believe the same thing. And it's like, don't you understand what they're about? And the only way, the reason that they go after Israel is because they feel the only defense they have is to say, without evidence, without the facts on the ground, that Israel is doing something worse than we would do, which, of course, is ridiculous. There is no facts to back it up. So I'm just, you know, I believe that the adults of society should be able to see what the government does. I have no control how anybody reacts. You know, somebody may watch the shooting of Nidal Hassan and cheer. I've got no control over that. People are their own individuals. It's the point that, do you have a right as an adult in a society, in a free society, to see the consequences of our enemies and our reaction to it? And if I did watch it, I'm not, you know, if it happened to be on and I could do it, I'm not going to go out of my way to do it. But if it was on and I watched it, would it change my opinion of whether the death penalty was justified or not for him? And the question would be, no, as a rational, critical thinking adult, it wouldn't change it at all.
2: No. No, whether I witness it or not, it doesn't change the opinion.
1: Right. And do I basically trust the system that exists today where, you know, they bring the witnesses in? And I think we know that they're not trying to hide anything after seeing what happened in Tennessee.
2: Yeah.
1: When it comes to the death penalty.
2: Right. And that botched execution also does not change my opinion
1: of the death,
2: on
1: right.
2: the death penalty
1: right.
2: whatsoever.
1: Right.
2: You can talk about methods. You could talk about changing protocol. You could talk about a number of things. You can talk about other botched executions. You can have the discussion. Doesn't change my mind about the death penalty. It doesn't. And, you know, I mean, she's walking around and the lawyer says she's kind of out of it, kind of got a foggy brain and the whole thing, and she's angry and all of that. And there's going to be a lot in the media that's going to be, you know, going forward, portrayed about, you know, what should we do about this? And this is one reason to abolish the death penalty. Actually, it's not. It isn't.
1: And yes, I do know the arguments out there. I haven't been able to get the legal papers yet that actually the legal precedent in the military is no public executions.
2: Mm-hmm.
1: And so there may be a lawsuit based on that. I've seen that argument made. I haven't actually read where that exists yet.
2: Yeah, right.
1: So, but I do know that argument. And it is an argument. Yeah, it is an argument that, well, no, if it's against the law, if Congress has made it a law, or is it a rule that the Pentagon put together or the arm or whatever,
2: yeah.
1: We'll find out.
2: Mm-hmm.
1: We are Red Eye Radio.
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1: We are Red Eye Radio. He's Eric Cronin. I'm Gary McNamara. You know, I was reading an article from Reuters about the execution of Nidal Hassan, which I think is December 3rd, is what it's scheduled for right now, and whether it should be live streamed. And he said, look, the Supreme Court, this was it Eugene Fidel, a lawyer, author, military law expert, lectures at Yale, and said, you know, this has never been adjudicated or, you know, by the Supreme Court. They've never looked at this. Supreme Court might say, well, we allowed it back in 1790, public executions, so there is no law against it. Again, I did see some arguments saying, no, it's against the rules of the army. I don't know if that's the case or not. But yeah, we'll find out. We'll yeah, find out. But he would have to sue himself in federal court to stop it.
2: Right.
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1: Prepping along the Gulf Coast, I'm Ted Lindner, Fox News. Everybody there getting ready. Folks preparing for Hurricane Isaias from Alabama to Florida and Georgia, as all three states have declared states of emergencies. Sustained storm barrels towards the Alabama-Florida coastline. Mandatory evacuations issued for thousands of people. The storm now a Category 2, 105-mile-an-hour winds. Fox Weather's Robert Ray is in Pensacola, Florida, with more.
2: Hurricane Isaias is strengthening, potentially going to become that major Category 3 hurricane. We're going to experience wind, we're going to experience storm surge, and we're going to have rains. This is no joke of a system. The first hurricane to form in the Atlantic Basin of this season. This is go time. And the Florida coast here, as well as Louisiana, Mississippi, Alabama, and by the way, 26 states all the way from here, all the way up into the Northeast will feel some kind of impacts with potential tornadoes, lots of rain, and we'll have to see. Safety, number one.
1: Isaias expected to make landfall on Friday night somewhere between Pensacola, Florida and Gulf Shores, Alabama. Stay up to date with the latest on the storm with the Fox Weather app. The Pentagon says the firing squad execution of Fort Hood shooter Nidal Malik Hassan will be live streamed following Secretary of War Pete Hegseth's announcement. The execution would be public. The execution set for December 3rd at Fort Hood. Hassan, convicted of killing 13 and wounding 32 at the base in November of 2009. ICE agents have shot and wounded a 28-year-old man in New York City during an attempted arrest, while a 5-year-old child was also in the vehicle, the shooting sparking an angry reaction from bystanders. The man shot in the neck, expected to survive, the child not hurt. Federal agents were reportedly investigating possible gang links. And the Cleveland Guardians alive after winning Game 4 of the ALDS game against the White Sox in Chicago. Chicago 9-5. That series now tied at 2. Game 5 will be Saturday night at 8 p.m. Eastern. 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
4: Surprising reaction. I'm Mark Mayfield from the 24-hour Breaking News Center. A 4-day school week is falling out of favor in Texas. Many districts that have tried it, like the Natalia ISD, are turning back because it was a failure.
5: We hoped an additional day away from school would make our district more competitive. Our experience did not support that expectation.
4: Superintendent Elmer Avaneda said that the test scores plummeted and they're not alone. A TEA report shows that switching to a 4-day school week leads to a 6-8% reduction in grade level proficiency in both reading and math. Dallas County Health and Human Services is reporting the first West Nile virus death for the 2026 season. Here's Clayton Neville.
6: Health officials say the resident was a male in his 60s with underlying medical conditions, diagnosed with the more serious neuroinvasive form of the mosquito-borne illness. Officials recommend using insect repellents that have DEET, also wearing long, loose, and light-colored clothing, and draining all standing water to avoid mosquitoes when they're active. Clayton Neville, WBAP News.
4: And the Michelin Guide, which ranks restaurants, has given 3 new restaurants a star. One of them is in Fort Worth. Goldie's Barbecue, recognized for its tender brisket, juicy turkey, and perfectly balanced jalapeno cheddar sausage. 2 restaurants in Austin also received a Michelin star. With a sunshine across the Metroplex on this Friday, a high around 90. It's 70 in Frisco and 68 in Richardson. Keep connected, DFW, on your home for WBAP's morning news, weekdays 4 till 9. 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I'm Mark Mayfield.
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19: Now, it's Red Eye Radio. Gary McNamara and Eric Hurley talk about everything from politics to social issues. And news of the day. Whether you're up late or you're just starting your day, welcome to the show. From the Relief Factor Studios, this is Red Eye Radio.
20: All across the USA, we are Red Eye Radio. Over there is Eric Hurley. I'm Gary McNamara. Hi.
21: Hello.
20: All right, looking at the path of Hurricane Isaias. Excuse me, Hurricane America. It's in the Gulf. The first hurricane, think about this. We are at October 9th. It is the first hurricane of the Atlantic season.
21: It's one of the latest in history, actually,
20: since 1966.
21: It became, when was it established as a hurricane? Was it on the 8th or 9th?
20: Probably on the 8th.
21: Yeah.
20: Yeah.
21: I thought the 9th before that was the latest date, but that's what I... Okay. That's what I saw somewhere, but
20: looks like by the time it gets, I know they've got a ton of wind shear up there. So, I was looking at the path, of it, the actual live path radar of it. It doesn't look like a super well defined eye is ever going to, be constructed, but it's still a 2 right now, 105 mile an hour winds. They expect it will hit as a 1. So,
21: yeah,
20: whether it's 95, 90, still. And right where I was 6 weeks ago,
21: yeah,
20: is where you, because it goes counterclockwise, and so the winds are going to be pushing probably. And I see they put an evacuation order to my old home of Navarre and Navarre Beach, Florida,
21: mm-hmm.
20: which is just east of Pensacola. Last I saw, it looks like the eye goes over Pensacola. So, but they've seen worse.
21: Yeah,
20: I'll say this. They've seen worse than that, but the evacuation orders, I know I got the notification because I just pay attention to what happens in my old home of Navarre.
21: Mm-hmm.
20: And they started evacuating the island, Navarre Island, yesterday. So
21: yeah.
20: Navarre Beach.
21: Yeah.
20: The barrier. So, but where the eye is going to be is unclear. Current models show the center of Isaias coming onshore anywhere between eastern Mississippi to the western tip of the Florida panhandle. And right now I'm looking at the latest. I just have the National Hurricane Center. It looks like, Pensacola or a little bit west it will hit. The eye.
21: Right.
20: So... But, yeah. You know, when I lived there, there was never a hurricane, never a tropical storm. think I was there for 3 summers and never had that. So,
1: hmm.
20: But yeah, it's really, really late. Now there's been some doozies in the Pacific this year.
21: Yeah. Yeah.
20: Yeah. So, some real, well, what we saw last week was part of what? Polo.
21: Hmm.
20: That yeah. was in the yeah. Pacific. That's
21: right.
20: What, when we had,
21: right.
20: when we had 4 straight days of rain.
21: Yeah.
20: All right. Fiscal front. The fiscal year was over what? September 30th. The federal budget deficit totaled $2 trillion fiscal year 2026, $218 billion more than the deficit recorded in fiscal year 2025. Expect the Democrats to use that. Even though they would increase it a lot more, it doesn't matter.
21: Yeah.
20: Oh, yeah. That's up from February when the CBO expected this year's deficit to be only $1.9 trillion and significantly higher than last year's deficit of $1.8 trillion. And they say here, the analysis by National Review, what caused the fiscal gap to widen? And this is based on government figures, by the way.
21: Mm.
20: It was not falling tax receipts from last year's reconciliation law, since total revenue was up by 3%. Income and payroll tax revenue together increased by $255 billion or 6%. So it wasn't less revenue that came in. More revenue came in. It
21: yeah.
20: was, of course, yeah. all about spending.
21: Right.
20: Outlays in fiscal year 2026 were $7.4 trillion, the CBO estimates, 6% more than fiscal year 2023. Said it's true the Trump administration and Republicans in Congress have cut spending in some visible areas. And they go through the departments. But spending on Social Security rose by $86 billion or 5% because of increases in average benefits and in the number of beneficiaries. Hey, I was one of those.
21: Mm.
20: I was one of those.
21: Yeah. Yeah.
20: Medicare and Medicaid each grew by 8% or $132 billion combined because of increased enrollment and higher health care costs. Net interest costs also continue to spiral upward as debt accumulated and interest rates jumped. Serving expenditures, this is interest, rose by $111 billion last year, or 11%, the greatest increase of any single category.
21: Hmm.
20: And we talked about this before. That's the problem. You get into this never-ending cycle of interest.
21: Yeah.
20: And it's not going to come down anytime soon. And this is something that we warned a long time ago. And we knew the Fed was keeping interest rates super low in order to be able to service the debt easier.
21: Well, the principal amount, obviously, on the debt is growing.
20: Yes.
21: You know, so as the principal amount grows and the interest rates are what they are, you're going to see a greater and greater acceleration of the interest payments. And at some point, I don't know when that will be. I really hope I'm not around to see it. We will reach that threshold of not being able to service the interest payments alone on the national debt.
20: And the analysis points out the problem here. We are reaching the point where the interest on the debt exceeds economic growth.
21: Yes.
20: Ensuring that the debt will keep rising even if we somehow balance the underlying budget, which we won't.
21: No.
20: The entitlement programs driving the... By the way, I've seen that yesterday. Stop calling them entitlement programs! Don't call... Why are you calling them entitlement programs? I paid into those programs, so I'm entitled to get it. So why are you calling it an entitlement program?
21: That's what an actual entitlement program is.
20: Exactly. It's just like, I saw that a bunch yesterday. They said the entitlement programs driving the deficit, Social Security, Medicare, and Medicaid. Now, you can make the case that Medicaid should not be viewed as an entitlement program because
21: yeah.
20: you don't specifically put in for Medicaid.
21: Right.
20: But they said Social Security, Medicare, and Medicaid run on autopilot, expanding each year based on predetermined formulas. They are projected to grow much larger over the next 10 years. Congress has zero appetite to reform these programs and make them fiscally sound. Before 2026, the deficit eclipsed $2 trillion only in the pandemic years of 2020 and 2021. And we had never seen a deficit of even $1 trillion except in the 4 years after the 2008 financial crisis. Based on current law, and this is just the growth because of Social Security, Medicare, and Medicaid, the CBO projects will hit $3 trillion within a decade, $4 trillion by 2042, $5 trillion by 2046, $6 trillion by 2049, $8 trillion by 2055.
21: Wow.
20: This is baseline, assuming no new recessions, wars, tax cuts, or spending programs. So they're lowballing it.
21: Yeah.
20: And also assuming interest rates on the debt stay indefinitely below where they currently are. So what they're saying is we're lowballing it to the point where it's not even based in reality now. And that projection on the deficit is unsustainable.
21: Yeah.
20: You know, you and I talked about that it was, where did it start now? The whole thing about, the poll that was done. You know, and then it started, that just went viral on social media. And it was, they did a survey of the baby boomers.
21: Hmm.
20: And boomers say, do not cut our Social Security benefits, even if young people have to pay more. Oh, man, that just set off a war on social media.
21: Yeah.
20: And I chuckled at it because everybody is arguing what is not going to happen. You know, and it was, you know, you first, I know Matt Walsh was on it. You know, Social Security benefits people that have acquired the most wealth. So they should be willing to take a cut. And then that created people saying, I put in my whole dang life for this. What are you talking about? And his point was, that the government's to blame for it, but the people that are more wealthy should take the hit. Well, there's a big problem on that, and that's because if you look at the median, the median is like $2,200 a month that people pull in. So that means half the people make more than $2,200, half the people make less, retired people, than $2,200. You can't cut that $2,200.
21: No.
20: And you start cutting Social Security, you actually do it. And so all these things that people are talking about, well, this is what we should do. Well, we know what they're going to do. Doesn't matter what you think should be done. It's what is acceptable that politicians don't get slaughtered because of the decisions that they make.
21: No, I think there eventually will be a means test. I think the left is going to push for that. I think the way the GOP is going, the GOP may join them.
20: No, I think they will. You and I have talked about what the solution will be. The solution will be to take off the cap, number one.
21: Yep.
20: That'll give you a couple more years breathing room. And then we believe they're not going to raise, you know, I wouldn't be surprised, though, if they said, you know, that nobody over a certain level can. The only way you can do it is to ensure that some people get fewer benefits. You tax people more who will get fewer benefits.
21: Yes.
20: Right?
21: Yeah.
20: And you raise the cap so the cap, you know, goes all the way up so the rich who will not collect are paying a lot more. And then the original intent of Social Security gets blown up.
21: Right.
20: And it becomes a senior welfare program when you put in means testing and when you say, okay, now we're going to start taxing these people a lot more. And I do believe that if they do tax on the, what is it, 6.5% each side?
21: 6.25.
20: 6.25. Wait a minute. I was going to say, oh, I don't pay it anymore. Yeah, I do. What about people like me? I'm still paying FICA.
21: Mm-hmm.
20: That's not fair.
21: Mm-hmm.
20: Anybody convinced because I said it's not fair for me? Anybody convinced?
21: Nobody cares.
20: Anybody taking my side now?
21: Nobody cares.
20: Okay, I didn't think so. But, you know, I would see that they say, well, over a certain income, you have to pay 10%. You know, and that would be $5 million, $6 million. And if they are going to raise it initially, I do think I would not be surprised if they did that. And at the same time said, okay, we're also going to raise the corporate side of it, that companies have to pay, you know, 7% or 8%, because they know, politicians know, that for some reason the American public are the biggest suckers in the world. And if you say, let's tax the evil corporations, which is a stealth tax on the people, they'll go for it.
21: Well, and in fact, I think they probably, they may, the first thing they'll do is they'll lift the cap, but then beyond that, they may do these two simultaneously, go after corporations to pay more. And it will be gradual. It will be, okay, you're going to have to pay, the employer portion will be 7.2%.
20: Mm-hmm. Yep.
21: You know, over a 5-year period, and then it will jump to, you know, in whatever year, it will jump to 8.2%. And then it will, you know, again, on the, for the rich, they'll come back and they'll say, after, you know, so many years, you're also going to be, and if you're making this much, you're going to pay this much. That, and they'll get away with it.
20: Yeah.
21: The populace will not stand in the way of that. And there are enough populace on both sides. And that's how they'll do it.
20: Yeah, I don't see any long term reform or any type. It's stupid, but it is political death to say maybe we should privatize part of it.
21: I don't see that happening. Yeah. It is. I don't see how you're just not going to get the votes for it, because there's an argument to be made that, okay, you privatize it. How do you go through that transition? Or you do what's called a payout, a one-time buyout, right? A buyout option. All right. So we can do a buyout option, say at the age of, starting at the age of 62 or 65, whatever it might be. It's going to be a one-time buyout. Well, all right, that person takes that buyout and then doesn't do well financially beyond that and lives to 105 and then is on welfare.
20: Is on the welfare system.
21: For right. many of those years. That would be the concern.
20: Because even if you had a private portion, it would have to be, there's no way they're not going to make it mandatory.
21: Right. And the buyout thing, by the way, also wouldn't work because it would be such large amounts to so many people that it would be upfront expense. You couldn't get that passed. You're just not going to get that passed.
20: Yeah.
21: So I it's the rich, the corporations, that's who they'll go after. And then the means test.
20: Yeah.
21: You know, well, you've done everything right. You saved, you put everything in your 401k. And if you have they'll likely start or, you know, go somewhere in a, I don't know, net worth of 5 million in liquid assets. You know, and if you've got more than that or more, you don't qualify. And at that point, it becomes a welfare program. And it doesn't matter how much you paid into it. There will be plenty of people who don't get it.
20: I wonder if there will be a effort to equalize payments across the board.
21: Hmm.
20: You know, for somebody who made $30,000, why are they only making this amount? While somebody who's making $100,000 was making this amount, you take that away.
21: It could be. Could be.
20: I wonder if they'll eventually take away collecting the 62.
21: Maybe. They may move that up to 65, maybe.
20: Or, no, 66, 67 it is. I think it's 67 now, isn't it?
21: It's 67, but they may maybe moved up by a few years.
20: Oh, move up early.
21: Yeah.
20: Few years. Okay.
21: Yeah.
20: Yep. We are Red Eye Radio.
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0: And he is Eric Cronin. I'm Gary McNamara. Welcome and good morning. Download our Red Eye Radio app today and you can listen when and where you choose. You know, we were talking about the deficit, $2 trillion, and on X, I saw, I forgot when I saw it sometime yesterday, Ron DeSantis, and I'm like, he's running. He's running.
1: No doubt.
0: He says almost every candidate this cycle is trying to address the issue of rising costs that have battered families in the past, in the post-COVID era. Yet how many are addressing the reason why things have become more expensive in the first place? The institutionalization of massive borrowing and spending is a formula for persistent inflation and declining purchasing power. I went, he's running.
1: Yeah.
0: He's running.
1: No, he's making the case. And you know, if there's going to be a challenge to J.D. Vance, at least he can ramp up, you know, at this point. You can make points that are going to be debate points, if that is to be the case. If those two are going to be going at it on a debate stage in 28, then that's, you know, he's got plenty of time. And you see Ted Cruz, and it makes you wonder who else will come out and basically start making their case. Because otherwise, you know, if you're going to stay where you're at for Ted Cruz in the Senate, then you're not going to go as far as you've gone. He's not going to debate the policies that are in place. And you build your case now, but Ron DeSantis has been building his case for weeks now that basically set up the debate stage between him and J.D. Vance. And it's, we'll see what happens.
0: Because I see Ted Cruz.
1: Mm-hmm.
0: Who else? Here's a question. Oh, I have to throw this out there.
1: Mm-hmm.
0: Because she has been speaking a lot on social media about going after our energy and not energy from like Venezuela, and that's Sarah Palin.
1: Yeah.
0: And I'm like, is she thinking? Because she's been very active. Because I didn't see anything at all, and all of a sudden she starts promoting the fact we should be getting our energy from America, not foreign places. And I went, she's attacking the president.
1: Yeah.
0: Everyone, I mean, not J.D. Vance, maybe. Well, J.D. Vance, too, because what did he differ from the president on? Oh, yeah, when he was saying, no, affordability is something we have to be concerned with, after the president said basically affordability wasn't a big deal.
1: Right.
0: And he disagreed. So you've got Ted Cruz, you've got DeSantis, you've got Sarah Palin, and her name hasn't come up, and maybe this is just a coincidence, but I'm like, why is she speaking up so much about domestic energy?
1: And she phrased it when she said, drill, baby, drill. She said, my drill, baby, drill plan.
0: Yes. Yeah.
1: You know, she took ownership of it. And I thought to myself, well, okay.
0: Well,
1: now.
0: Come on, that's the oil company's plan.
1: We all know who's in control here. But it's, you know, the idea of that, because it leaves open this, you know, pretty sizable field. It makes me wonder if Marco Rubio might change his mind between now and 28, if it is going to be more of an open field. And then again, you know, you look at J.D. Vance. It was a few months ago, the president said, well, it's, you know, it's going to be J.D. Vance. It wasn't this ringing endorsement. Like, I believe it should be J.D. Vance. It was more like, yeah, I think it's going to be J.D. Vance, because that's the natural, you know, turn of events in that case. That's how it actually goes down, is that the Veep is going to run. Well, until you get a ringing endorsement. And then we have to ask the question, by 2028, and no one knows this, what will MAGA itself be? I don't know what it is now compared to what it was in 24.
0: Well,
1: and that's a pretty short window of 24 months.
0: But that's the problem with it. The problem with MAGA is MAGA initially was specific ideas.
1: Yeah, that's my whole point.
0: Now, and now MAGA is what the president believes today.
1: Right. And it's and then who is MAGA? I mean, can you inherit MAGA if your last name isn't Trump?
0: Well, when Trump changed his mind on some things, you had people, you had Trump supporters saying the president isn't MAGA anymore. I'm more MAGA than the president. You'd see that a lot on social media. And then remember the debate where you cannot be more MAGA than the president because the president is MAGA. And we're like, when a title is no longer about clearly well-defined issues where you stand, and it becomes the brand of the personality instead of what it originally was, then it loses its impact.
1: Right. And if you can't define it within a certain set of principles that, that you have to apply, then it's, at that point, it's lost. It doesn't mean anything. Anybody can claim ownership to it, you know, and it's not going to go anywhere for you. Now,
0: can I add Chris Christie, by the way? He said he might run again.
1: Well, I think we can. We can, if he and Kucinich can jump in. Go ahead.
0: That's okay. Fine. So you're in agreement with me. I think the people that have the greatest chance and will make the greatest chance to make the biggest impact. I won't predict who would win the nomination in 2028. It's too far out.
1: Yeah.
0: But at the top of the list is Vance. And in my opinion, it's not Cruz, it's DeSantis.
1: I think right now it's DeSantis. Yes.
0: I think Cruz is a level beneath that.
1: Mm-hmm.
0: And Chris Christie is a non-figure.
1: He's not on the radar at all.
0: I don't see he's on the radar.
1: Yeah.
0: Don Lemon might be more on the radar.
1: Yes.
0: By the way, Don Lemon, not on the Republican side, I know that, folks.
1: Yeah.
0: But Don Lemon said he's 65-70% sure he may run for president if the people make it clear that they want him.
1: Right. Yeah.
0: All right. Here's one. Because I was thinking woman and then Sarah Palin.
1: Yeah.
0: You know, but I look at it and I just don't see, I don't see the Republican Party wanting to go back. And by the way, I'm using this not as an insult, but just as a label, a political has-been.
1: Yeah.
0: Does that make sense? I'm not trying to insult, you know, for example, a Sarah Palin, because I agree with her, on that. Now, the whole climate change thing with her. But I view her as somebody who's, you know, you think about it, you're going all the way back to 2008.
1: Yeah.
0: You're almost going back 20 years. That's like somebody in the 1940s, you know, who was, you know, already a candidate, you know, for the executive branch, president or vice president, you know, coming back almost 20 years later.
1: Yeah.
0: And I just don't see it. And I don't see that somebody who's 20 years younger than me or 30 years younger than me, somebody in their 30s or their 40s, or by that time, 100 years younger than me, they don't even know who Sarah Palin is.
1: No. When you've been out of the game for so long, it's hard to become relevant again. It's hard to reinvent yourself, but also it's hard to overcome the top contenders that are clearly ahead of you. And that would be J.D. Vance, because he's the Veep, and Governor DeSantis.
0: And most of the time he has a very good presence. He's getting, I just wonder what it's going to be like tomorrow. He's getting blistered for the statement he made yesterday when somebody asked him to define socialism.
1: Yeah. Oh, my gosh. It was.
0: Want me to play it?
1: Yeah.
0: Okay.
1: Yes.
0: Here it is.
1: Yeah.
0: All right.
1: Okay. Here we go. Audio here.
0: Audio.
1: Yeah.
0: Thank you. Okay.
2: How do you define socialism personally, and why do you think socialist candidates are popping up everywhere across the country?
3: Oh, man. I guess it's honestly, it's a hard term to define these days, because very often socialism, classically you would think socialism is about prioritizing workers. And yet, in reality, I guarantee that most of the self-described socialists running across the United States of America are going to howl about this announcement today, which is prioritizing American workers over foreign workers. So I don't know what the term means anymore. I think in reality, what it actually means in the American context is that you want to replace American workers with foreign workers, and you want boys to play in girls' sports. That's what unites the socialists that I see running across the United States of America today. You know, it's
0: And he's getting blistered in conservative circles for that. Even people that support him going, give a better answer. Because we all know what socialism is.
1: We know what socialism,
0: socialism is. Government. The term has not changed. They may believe in other things, but socialism hasn't changed. It's the it is the government wanting much more control of capital.
1: Yes. And
0: then communism is when private property goes away and government ownership of controlling people's lives, and
1: then eventually we get into the you could have led to those other items,
0: right?
1: But you have to start with the basics of what socialism is, and it just seemed like he was caught off guard by that question, which he typically is not.
0: No, he's not, because I think he debates very, very well. And I understand that if you're just speaking to general people, I'm like, that's what the socialist is. They want to, whatever. But what surprised me, and this is why I'm like, okay, people are starting to take sides about whether they want a candidate or not, was how quickly that went viral on social media and the criticism from Republicans on that.
1: Right.
0: That was the thing that got me.
1: Yeah.
0: That's when I went, oh, okay.
1: Yeah.
0: And you know, social media I think DeSantis is smart. He's laying out everything. Cruz is laying out everything on social media, because social media, to me, drives the beltway.
1: Yeah.
0: People actually pay attention to that.
1: Yes.
0: The public may not be, but if you're talking about donors and other politicians, they're all paying attention to what's on X.
1: Oh, yeah. Yeah. It's a smart move by DeSantis. You talk about, again, the experience also of being a governor. And how he transformed politically the state of Florida is huge. Now, again, it's an uphill battle when you're going in and you're going to take on the Veep who wants to run. That's always an uphill battle, and we'll see how far it goes. But
0: does the question come down to, seeing a lot of this, if Trump doesn't endorse Vance, then it's open at that point.
1: If he doesn't endorse Vance, that's a huge hit on Vance. I mean, he gets the lift from Trump. There will still be that influence, regardless of what happens in the midterms here in a few weeks. Trump will still have the influence on a significant portion of the base. You know, and I guess, you know, you have to put the asterisk there and include anything that might happen that works against Trump between now and then. And then it could be that, well, you're carrying baggage from being part of the Trump administration. But I think if you don't get Trump's endorsement, then that gives DeSantis the upper hand, I think.
0: We are Red Eye Radio.
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0: Beer Runner Radio. He's Eric Cronin. I'm Gary McNamara. All right. So many great stories yesterday, but this was one of my favorites. The Obama Presidential Center and Library opened just a little over 3 months ago.
1: Yeah.
0: And the employees who work there are already complaining about poor working conditions, cuts in pay, hours and benefits, and saying that their concerns are being ignored by the people in charge of the Obama Center and Library, and so they're demanding a union.
1: Are there any ATMs in the building? Taking all the jobs?
0: Some of the problems include the center's recent halting of raises and promotions, an increase in their health care cost, and a reduction of paid time off, all which have led, in the letter that they sent, the employees, that led to a high turnover rate and exiting employees, taking with them their institutional knowledge and expertise. New York Post says just how vital those 4 months of institutional knowledge are remains unclear.
1: Uh-huh.
0: But the workers included an ace in the hole in their pitch to change things and get a union. Obama's own glowing words endorsing unions in 2016.
1: There you go. Unionize.
0: God, I love it.
1: I want to see him picketing.
0: Please make that happen. Please.
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4: Ice tensions on the rise in the Big Apple. I'm Sue Guzman, Fox News. Protests erupting in New York after an ICE officer shot and injured a man in the U.S. illegally during targeted enforcement operations in New York City Thursday afternoon. Mayor Zohra Mamdani responding to the incident.
5: New York City will not stand by while ICE agents shoot New Yorkers. And we will not back down from the demand that so many, including myself, have put forward time and again. This is an agency that must be abolished.
4: Protests breaking out after the shooting, leading to multiple arrests as demonstrators blocked federal vehicles and smashed car windows. DHS says the man shot was in the country illegally and had previous arrests on assault, robbery, drug, and weapons possession charges, and had alleged ties to the Trinitario's gang. Isaiah is now a powerful Category 2 storm taking aim at Mississippi, Alabama, and the Florida Panhandle. National Hurricane Center Director Michael Brennan says in addition to 5 to 7 foot storm surge, there'll be lots of rainfall with the potential for flash flooding.
6: Have also the potential for up to 15 inches of rainfall near where the core of Isaias comes on shore. Considerable flash flooding risk there, with a broader flash flooding risk across much of the southeastern United States as Isaias and all of its moisture moves northward Friday into Saturday.
4: Fox Weather's Haley Meyer has more from Mobile, Alabama.
7: We have hurricane warnings in effect for portions of the coast, along with storm surge warnings and watches as that surge becomes a growing concern. A peak surge, especially for Mobile Bay, could be anywhere as much as 7 feet on top of astronomical high tide. Multiple state governors have declared states of emergency while mandatory and voluntary evacuations are underway in some of the most vulnerable coastal and low-lying communities.
4: The Pentagon announcing the firing squad execution of Fort Hood shooter Nidal Hassan will be live-streamed. He was convicted of killing 13 people and injuring 32 others in a shooting at a military base in 2009. 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
9: Fort Hood shooter update. I'm Mark Mayfield from the 24-hour Breaking News Center. The Pentagon says the firing squad execution of the Fort Hood shooter is going to be live-streamed. Mike Traynor reports.
10: Defense Secretary Pete Hegseth said the execution of Nidal Malik Hassan would be public. Hegseth, speaking to the conservative TV outlet Real America's Voice News, said the execution of Hassan will take place at Fort Hood on December 3rd, adding, quote, "We'll make sure that people are able to watch it, that it's public," close quote. The radical Muslim terrorist was convicted of killing 13 people and injuring 32 others in a terror attack at the military base in 2009. Officials at the Pentagon confirmed the plans. Mike Traina, WBAP News.
9: There's controversy surrounding DART's next leader. Clayton Neville explains.
11: Incoming DART CEO Nathaniel Ford is named in a subpoena as part of a criminal investigation into the Jacksonville Transportation Authority. Now, Florida's Attorney General opened the investigation as JTA faces a nearly $40 million budget shortfall, reviewing lavish expenses that include luxury hotel stays and tuition reimbursements made during Ford's tenure. Ford resigned from JTA earlier this year. He's set to assume his new role at DART later this month. Clayton Neville, WBAP News.
9: Whether we will have sunshine to kick off the weekend with a high around 90, it's 69 in Irving and 68 in Garland. 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
13: How did I lose weight? 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I never minded being 2:35, but you know what minded? 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
15: Now, it's Red Eye Radio. Gary McNamara and Eric Harley talk about everything from politics to social issues and news of the day. Whether you're up late or you're just starting your day, welcome to the show from the Relief Factor Studios. This is Red Eye Radio.
16: All across America. He is Eric Harley, and I'm Gary McNamara. If you wonder what we're laughing about as we start this hour, it was simply that, you know, the post that the president put out yesterday that I'm sure part of that was tongue in cheek.
13: Where he just said if you won't
16: use the term super intelligence instead of artificial intelligence, that you're the enemy. And Eric and I said, well, the problem is when I hear SI, you know, because it's AI.
13: We were going the same place.
16: If it's SI, I'm thinking
13: Sports Illustrated.
16: As I told you, women in bikinis on exotic islands, because it's Sports Illustrated.
13: Well, it's the only issue I paid attention to. Sports.
16: So that's the problem that you have there. Speaking of sports.
13: Yeah.
16: You know, I come in the, we have a tollway here
13: that cuts
16: right through, you know, the middle of, we got a lot of tollways, but this one.
13: It's mostly tollways.
16: This one goes right
13: through. I think my street is a tollway that I live on. I'm pretty sure. Yeah.
16: This one cuts right through. If you see Fort Worth and Dallas, this one cuts right up the middle, right to the airport.
13: Yeah.
16: I used to take, you know, different ways to work. And when I started here, the tollway didn't exist. It didn't go all the way out there.
13: Right.
16: You know, to near where I live. So I would take the regular highways, and it's horrible, you know, cause you're just that much closer to downtown Dallas.
13: Yeah. With regular people, it's like you.
16: Well, it's sort of like, you know, when I have to fly coach.
13: Yeah.
16: You know, when I'm back there with the cattle.
13: Ooh.
16: And the cattle and the babies. I got upgraded to first class once, and the guy looked at me. He goes, "This is first class. They're not supposed to allow babies up here." And I went, "I don't think that's a rule.
13: That's not a rule." It's like, by the way, for all these couples, you need to leave your emotional support baby at home. That's just we've carried this too far.
16: But when I turned 66 years in 2 months,
17: yeah, it's just like.
13: Oh, that man, that was so long ago.
16: I said to myself, if I'm going to continue working afterwards, my luxury will be the tollway every day to work.
13: Yeah.
16: Every day. Because coming in, there's hardly any traffic.
13: Right, yeah.
16: And going home, there's zero traffic. I mean, there are days where I don't see a taillight in front of me or a headlight behind me.
13: I live 2 miles, and there's been more construction
14: in most of the time that we've been here in this building, when we moved like really close to my house, there's been more construction between me and the studio than there's ever been in my entire over 30 years of living in this area.
16: So all of a sudden, and it's when I pass I-30. Mm. And yeah. I'm coming in. Whoa, what? Oh, man, the Cowboys must be playing. Oh, that's right, they are. They were losing.
14: I wouldn't call it playing, but they were on the field.
16: Yeah, and I'm saying to myself, so the whole thing was, I saw that they were losing, but I didn't know the final score, because when I got up, they were losing and then just doing a bunch of stuff and didn't even look at the final score driving in. I'm like, oh, they lost. I can tell by the way people are driving.
14: Yeah. Are they driving slower or are they driving faster?
16: Oh, no, they're driving faster, going across lanes.
14: Oh, okay. They're drunk.
16: If you're a police officer, this would be the easiest way. You could fill the town's piggy bank.
14: Yeah.
16: And just one night.
14: Yeah, we won't say there's a quota, but there's a quota.
16: Well, if you're going to have a quota, that would be the time you could meet the quota.
14: Get it all done after one game. Giving Tampa Bay their first win.
16: Yeah, I know. That was...
14: Wow.
16: And so you're driving in, I'm just like, I don't like this. And the only time it ever happens, really, is if there's something at AT&T Stadium, which is about 4 miles, maybe 3 miles.
14: Yeah.
16: By the way, the crow flies were I-30 and...
14: Yeah.
16: The tollway, meet.
14: And if you're coming in after a George Strait concert there,
16: yeah,
14: then there's even more traffic because of the size of the pickups that are coming out of that parking lot.
16: Well, it's the same for Cowboys games.
14: True story.
16: But they're not $40,000 pickups.
14: Yeah. Yeah.
16: They're $100,000 pickups.
14: Yeah.
16: And just so many people, heading north. So, but it's so funny because the first few miles on the tollway, there's nobody. I mean, there's nobody.
14: Yeah.
16: And it's great because when they made, the tollway in my section is only, in one section, it's about 15 years old. In the other section, it's only 6 or 7 years old.
14: Right.
16: And so they actually, when you go through it, they actually have the road banked a tiny bit.
14: Yeah.
16: It's banked.
14: Right.
16: And so, you go other highways that were built, 50 years ago,
14: right?
16: They were built for 55 miles an hour, everybody's going 75.
14: Yeah,
16: and you can actually feel the inertia as you're trying to, you're making there's a bend in the road and you're turning. It's like, whoa, man, the inertia, and none of that. It's just like
14: that. Same with the school zone in my neighborhood, right by my house. It's built for 20, not 55. I found that out the hard way.
16: Ooh,
14: yeah. Yeah,
16: you didn't.
14: I would never drive 55 in the.
16: So when the whole SI thing though, when I put that, I burst out loud. He goes, "You're the enemy if you're not saying SI," and I'm like, "Well, nobody's going to say SI."
14: Sports Illustrated.
16: He is for some reason obsessed with things that don't matter. The whole name thing. As we said, when you had some Republicans out there cheering and going, yeah, look at how much he upset the Canadians because he called it Lake. It's no longer Lake Ontario. And we're like, well, that didn't even come from Canada.
14: Yeah.
16: It doesn't even make any sense.
14: Right.
16: And I said, if this is where we both agree with this, if this is where the Republican Party is this where the victories are, then you deserve to lose.
14: If that's what you're going to focus on.
16: Yeah. If that's the kind of stuff, then you deserve to lose. I hope they don't. We've talked about that a lot. In fact, we have said that the fact that Trump is out there and he's not in swing states.
14: Right.
16: He's in the places where he's trying to get his base together, and whatever that means. It means loyal Republicans. I haven't officially been a Republican since I think 2006. Independent, but I've only voted in Republican primaries, and only voted, every single vote has been for a Republican candidate.
14: Yeah.
16: If you're telling me his base needs to be motivated to go out and vote, then they suck as a base.
14: Yeah.
16: Because I don't miss an election. because right. I know what the Democrats are doing.
14: Yes.
16: But if this is where the, you know, we've talked about the Republican Party before, and when people would, you know, a few years ago would go, you guys are rhinos. It's like, well, we're technically not Republicans, but if we were, thank you.
14: Mm-hmm.
16: Because, yeah, we are rhinos because the Republican Party is moving left and socialist and we're not. And yeah. if that's what your bragging rights are, well, they're not selling. You can't sell it. And if that's what you're selling, that we need to be a more populist socialist party, the Republican Party, well, then expect to lose a lot of elections.
14: Well, this is the thing. Look, I'm not one of these guys that says, well, the party has to come together and everybody's a rank and file. We can't be blah, blah, blah, blah, blah, blah. Do what you want. But the fact of the matter is this. The bottom line is these fixable things that are wrong that with the GOP need to be fixed. And right now, my confidence level is at an all-time low that it's going to get done before 28. I hope I'm wrong. I'd love to say I'm wrong. And I would love to say if they win this November that they come back and, you know, when we get into the 28th cycle and things are going great and pricing is as much under control as it can be, well, then great. I'll say I'm wrong. I don't have any problem saying that. But I also don't have any problem criticizing the people that work for me, public servants, all of them. Especially the ones I vote for. The left, I know what they are. I know who they are. And I can sit and we need to, it's very important what we do. We play them in their own words so that everybody will have a full understanding. But for the GOP, they need to open their ears, pull their heads out of their asses and get to work. And it's that simple. And not necessarily in that order.
16: So a few things to chat about.
14: Yeah.
16: Here. The whole of criminal illegal immigrant in New York. Because, you know, that blew up really quick. And right. Mamdani's out there saying, I talked to, you know, basically I've been communicating with Trump and the White House to release this guy. Wait till you hear the story. They make it sound like this is some type of innocent civilian. This guy has already, you know, been a convicted criminal.
14: Yeah.
16: And has been arrested. DHS saying he's a part of the Dominican gang that actually came to formation decades back at Rikers.
14: Mm-hmm.
16: And, you know, this is a perfect example of a criminal illegal immigrant who you don't want on the streets.
14: Yeah.
16: Now, what happened precisely, we don't know. But this is, if you want it, this is where, and Mamdani is forced to, is because he was called everything by the mob out there. You say the mob is turning against, think about it. You cannot get more radical left than Mamdani, and the leftist mob is calling him a traitor.
14: Yep.
16: You can't sit there, you can't look at somebody like Mamdani and go, oh my God, this guy is pro-Hamas, he's pro-terrorism, he's pro-criminal illegal immigrants, and that's still not enough for the mob because he's trying to keep his poll numbers up by pretending, you know, oh, no, I'm a little bit more moderate while he really isn't. And the mob is saying, you can't pretend anymore. You can't pretend to move to the center.
14: Well, what you need to do, Mayor Mamdani, you need to... If you're going to live up to the expectations of the radicals, you need to get in to the jail and help the person break out of jail. That's where they are.
16: But that's where
14: you would have to. You would set him free where he belongs and let him go home. Because I don't know. Is he a Maryland dad? Is he a Maryland man? Is he a New York man? How are we going to describe him in the media to make him sound all innocent?
16: A New York father.
14: A New York father. Yeah. Yeah, this is, you know, this is the game. And if you don't play up to the game on your end, Mayor, and that's what, you know, I'm only halfway joking. Sneak him out the back door of the jail, out of the prison, you know, get him on the streets. You're not doing enough if you don't free him yourself.
16: Or, you know, remember, this was not ICE targeting poor illegal immigrants on the corner trying to find a day job.
14: Right. Right.
16: This was a this was targeted at somebody that had been released.
14: Yes.
16: With the criminal record, was released.
14: Mm-hmm.
16: Because of sanctuary city policies.
14: Right.
16: Has a long arrest and criminal record.
14: Yeah.
16: And Mamdani has to, because after what happened, you know, last night, mm-hmm. with him trying to pretend that he mourns what happened
14: yeah.
16: on October 7th,
14: mm-hmm.
16: the mob just said, that's not acceptable. And then even he had to come out and just say, you need to release this criminal right now. It's like, my God, you've got to be kidding
14: yeah.
16: me. This,
14: yeah.
16: this was not about people who are looking for a pathway to citizenship, who have been good citizens and paid their taxes for a long time. And this is what we're trying to tell you. They want. Remember when Trump was criticized for saying so many illegal immigrants are the worst of the worst?
14: Right.
16: You know, the criminals yeah. that exist out
14: yeah,
16: there.
14: Yeah, the worst of them are coming over, right. and that's what he was saying.
16: Right.
14: And, of course, they turned it around and lied and said he said they're all criminals.
16: Right. Well, now they're proving they want the worst of the worst.
14: They're fighting
16: to
14: for
16: be
14: it.
16: Here illegally.
14: Yes.
16: They're fighting for it. They believe that Mamdani believes he's out there. Well, I don't know what he actually believes, but it sounds like he believes he's right on us. Now, I do yeah. believe he does believe in all this, the craziness, because he is as radical as you can get. But this is what it's about. You know, you saw, you know, the actress Deborah Messing from Will and Grace, who said, you know, we're not safe anymore.
14: Yeah.
16: Well, then here's Mamdani out there going, release the criminals.
14: You know, this is the thing. Deborah Messing is one in a line of many celebrities who haven't been to the Michael Rapaport level, but they've certainly said it's not safe to live in New York City. There's been a good handful of them, roughly a dozen that I know of, that have said in podcasts and interviews, I don't feel safe with my kids going to school in New York City anymore. I don't feel safe with my kids on the street anymore. I can't be there to protect them. And I, you know, this can't sustain.
16: And by the way, this is why Trump should not get chummy with somebody like Mamdani, as we yeah. said last
14: yeah.
16: week.
14: Yeah. Let Mamdani's fall be what it is going to be. Inevitably, this was going to happen. At some point, you become the oppressor. And Mamdani is learning this right now.
16: Yeah, he is. I mean, it's a perfect example of what we said.
14: Yep. Yep. Yep.
16: You're the supporter of the victims,
14: yep.
16: and victims for the far left are terrorists and illegal immigrant criminals.
14: Right.
16: And that's who the victims are.
14: Yeah.
16: If you don't stand up for them, then you become, Mamdani is now becoming the oppressor of
14: yes,
16: the left.
14: That's right. The turn is happening. Remember when Adams asked the court to do away with sanctuary city policy in New York, and
16: yeah.
14: the court said no. You know, there were other things going on with Adams, but that was the beginning. That was the real turn.
16: The beginning of his downfall. Yeah.
14: Yeah.
16: yeah.
14: That was the real turn.
16: Where he said, we need to protect the citizens of New York City. What? You
14: what?
16: Can't be mayor. Get the hell out of here.
14: And I said at that time, there will not be a second term for Adams.
16: I know.
14: And I was right.
16: Jeez.
14: It's insane.
16: And please, while you allow the illegal immigrant criminals...
14: Yeah.
16: And while you are pro-terrorist, please regulate the size of our soft drinks.
14: That's right.
16: Because we aren't capable.
14: Or tax them and tax them.
16: And tax them.
14: And
16: yes.
14: tax them.
16: Yes. We are Red Eye Radio.
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0: 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Welcome, and good morning.
1: Happy Friday.
0: By the way, some economic stuff out there. We'll get to it. Did you see that officially the deficit for last year, because at the end of September was the end of the fiscal year?
1: Yeah.
0: $2 trillion.
1: Oof.
0: We spent another the deficit was, I think, $250 billion more than it was last year.
1: Oof.
0: So, and this was in a supposedly fiscal a situation. Like I said, it's almost impossible to stop the spending. Neither the Democrats, you know, the Democrats won't. And if they're going to, I'm sure they'll go after the Republicans for that in the midterms, that the deficit was higher than last year after they promised Doge and everything else. But the fact is, if they get in power, boom.
1: Yeah.
0: It's like Sayed at I don't know if it was a debate or an interview that he was doing, where they talked about a pipeline to bring in fossil fuels. And they said, how would you bring it in? He goes, I wouldn't bring it in. We don't need fossil fuels. So they're as radical as you can get.
1: Yeah. And getting more radical by the minute.
0: But what did Homeland Security have to say about that ICE stop? That coming up.
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3: And he is Eric Carlin, and I'm Gary McNamara. Coming up, I got clickbaited. I'll have the details of that just here in the last couple of minutes. And Homeland Security responds to the ICE shooting of the illegal immigrant criminal in New York City in 1 minute.
4: I was in the store the other day, and I was looking at supplements. The supplement aisle will, frankly, it drives me crazy. My OCD just goes off the wall because I don't know what to choose. 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And, well, I've been trusting Relief Factor. Here's the thing. 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
1: So I'm conditioned wherever I go, Eric. Wherever I go, you know, and on social media, it'll pop up, you know, for and then you can sit there and click and, you know, get their updates. Different communities and cities across the nation that have, you know, their scanners.
0: Yeah.
1: You know, like DFW scanner.
0: Yeah.
1: And it's somebody, you know, scans what's going on, the police frequencies, and reports what's going on.
0: Yeah.
1: You know, and it's really interesting because if there's an accident somewhere around me, and so really all the ones around me, whether it's DFW or Arlington, Texas scanner, or, you know, Grand Prairie, whatever, you know, when it comes up, it's like, oh, okay, I got to avoid that particular area. Oh, look at this. There's a news item. The other day when there was that private airplane crash.
0: Yeah.
1: Here, that's how I learned about it. So I pay attention to it.
0: Mm-hmm.
1: Man, I got clickbaited here by Arlington Scanner.
0: Oh, boy.
1: That's the city of Arlington, Texas.
0: Yeah.
1: Because it said, incident, Arlington. Emergency crews are responding to AT&T Stadium following reports of yet another Dallas Cowboys collapse. Authorities are also investigating allegations that a professional football team has been reported operating out of the stadium this season. So far, investigators have found no evidence to support these claims. Fans are advised to avoid the area and, if possible, ESPN for the next 14 or 24 hours.
0: Yes.
1: No injuries reported, just shattered expectations. And it got me. I mean, it got me completely, because all I saw was in the first paragraph where it said, incident, Arlington, emergency crews responding to AT&T Stadium, and you had me hooked at that point. I'm like, what the hell's going on? You know, there's a game there. I'm like, you know, what's the incident?
0: Yeah, I love it.
1: So, you, Arlington Scanner, you got me.
0: Yeah.
1: You got me hook, line, and sinker.
0: Good writing. Very funny.
1: I know. The only thing I can say is I wasn't suspicious because it's not April 1st.
0: Yeah.
1: It was April Fool's, but...
0: Yeah, but no, it's the reality of the Dallas Cowboys.
1: Yeah, you got me big time, and it was just, it happened at the bottom of the hour there. You were out talking to the crew, and I'm in here going, oh my God, they got me big time.
0: Yeah.
1: I can't wait to tell Eric about this.
0: Yeah.
1: So here's Homeland Security and their statement that they put out following the shooting of the illegal immigrant criminal.
0: Mm.
1: And again, we don't know the specifics of it. Until you know the specifics of it, but it was a reaction of Mamdani, especially Mamdani, and the national, because it went viral. A couple of things went viral. Him saying, I've contacted the White House and ICE needs to be removed completely. We need to get rid of ICE and everything else. And it's like, okay, well, what are we actually talking about here? What information do we actually have? That's what Mamdani is saying. You know, there was a child in the car. It was 4 o'clock. It was busy. Well, it's always busy in New York.
0: Mm-hmm.
1: But, you know, and the entire thing, as he's getting pounded by the crowd, calling him complicit.
0: Yeah.
1: The far left. And I believe it happened. I really believe, because I hadn't seen this until yesterday when he, you know, went to that one when everybody knew that he was faking. When he went to the October 7th memorial at the one park in New York.
0: Yeah.
1: And we're all like, and he just got, you know, he just, the pro-Hamas people, and then it just spread, you know, you can't play this both ways. Either you hate Israel and you're a racist anti-Semite all the time.
0: Mm-hmm.
1: You can't pretend, you can't ride this fine line because you're watching the polls.
0: Right.
1: You've got to remain a racist anti-Semite and pro-terrorist. And they went after him and were screaming at him, calling him every name. I couldn't even play the stuff. And a lot of stuff you can't play because there's so much cursing. Same thing happened tonight.
0: Yeah.
1: You know, you're complicit. Yeah. You're complicit. Yeah. You're complicit. Think about this. As we've said before, the victim-oppressor relationship, if you've been a long-time listener to the show, we've been talking about this for decades. That's what the Democrat Party has become. And when you have more victims, you have to have more oppressors. And eventually, the victims or those that are trying to save the victims eventually become the oppressors. I just didn't think it was going to happen this quickly to somebody like Mamdani, who is probably as radical as you can get. He's in the, if 99.9% of the Democratic Party is not moderate and radical as they are, which with the things that they propose, he's part of that 1.5%, which is like a Presley or a AOC.
0: Right.
1: And even, I think, more radical than that. Probably he's more like...
0: I believe so.
1: Yeah, El Sayed in Michigan, whatever.
0: Yeah.
1: I mean,
0: yeah.
1: These people are just completely and totally anti-American. They're pro-terrorist. They embrace the racism of anti-Semitism. They're hate-mongers. And I just didn't think that it was going to happen this quickly where the mob, the leftist mob, has said, sorry, you're not far left enough. You can't even pretend that you're trying to appease both sides.
0: No. No.
1: And here's what Homeland Security wrote, though, on the shooting. On October 8th at approximately 4 p.m., ICE officers were conducting a targeted enforcement operation in the Bronx to arrest a criminal illegal immigrant from the Dominican Republic with prior criminal conviction for grand larceny and multiple prior arrests for assault, robbery, possession of drugs, and weapons possessions. He has associations with a Dominican gang, the same gang who brutally shot a Customs and Border Patrol officer last year. This criminal illegal alien was arrested by the NYPD on December 7, 2023, but was released into the community a few days later by reckless Democrat sanctuary policies that put American lives at risk. During the incident, an ICE officer discharged his weapon, and the criminal illegal alien was injured. ICE officers immediately rendered aid. The individual is alive and at a local hospital. The FBI and Homeland Security are on the scene. The incident remains under investigation. More information will be shared as it becomes available. This is from their statement. When dangerous illegal aliens are released back onto the streets by radical sanctuary politicians, our officers are forced to make arrests at large in the community in unpredictable and dangerous environments. Our officers should not have to risk their lives, and innocent Americans should not have to face unnecessary danger because sanctuary politicians refuse to cooperate with federal law enforcement. And the point is easy. Mandani's out there saying, this happened at 4 o'clock. The streets are crowded. Well, don't let him go.
0: Right.
1: When you got him in jail, hand him over to the feds.
0: Right. The safest way for everyone involved.
1: Right.
0: Everyone involved. Tom Homan has made that case I don't know how many times, and it's a fact. There's no way around that. Don't let him go. But you can't help yourself. They didn't care. By the way, he cares nothing about the safety of this criminal who he's trying to protect. Otherwise, he wouldn't have put him on the street. You know ICE is going to be right behind him on the case. And now it's going to play out with civilians on the street. And you had control of that from the beginning. But, man, it would be much worse politically if Mamdani is seen handing him over, you know, a peaceful transition and from custody from one entity to another. You can't possibly have that because we have sanctuary policy. We're not going to cooperate them with them, which means everybody is less safe. You know, the mayor screaming that ICE makes it less safe. No, they don't. When you create a situation where they have to hunt them down on the street because of your insane sanctuary policy, that's what makes everybody less safe.
1: A grand larceny conviction that he has is a felony.
0: Yeah.
1: So you have a felon illegal immigrant that you know is a felon illegal immigrant who is, I don't know the how everything else was adjudicated there, but it looks like he's been arrested quite frequently. Mm-hmm. I don't know if there's convictions on that. We don't have that information, but we only have what the Department of Homeland Security has given us. And I don't know, maybe a lot of those arrests weren't federal.
0: Yeah.
1: Grand larceny looks like it would be a state.
0: Mm-hmm.
1: You know, these all look like state charges, so some may not yet have been adjudicated. How many were in New York?
0: Yeah. Good question.
1: And so you're talking about a felon illegal immigrant, and Mamdani's out there saying, I spent 2 hours on the phone with Trump and Mark Wayne Mullen trying to negotiate the release of this criminal.
0: Yeah.
1: This illegal immigrant felon. We want him back out on the streets.
0: Yeah.
1: That's where the Democratic Party is. And by the way, I don't want to look at this and say this is just Mamdani who believes this, because he is so radical and more radical than even most of the Democrats are, who are incredibly radical. No. This is the mainstream opinion of the Democrat Party.
0: Oh yeah. No, this is their agenda. That has been at work for years. And they're wanting this to play out like this. They want it to play out on the streets with civilians around. This is their plan. Because there's no way they can get to a point of, you know, as he was saying, abolish ICE, which had been saying for years. They can't get that support unless they make it more dangerous, which they did through sanctuary policy. This is on them. There's no need for the violence at all. A peaceful transfer of custody from one entity to the other, and you've got it done. And you can't do that because you insist on this sanctuary policy.
1: Right.
0: This is what Adams was fighting against. You know, this is, and of course, look what happened to him. His career as mayor was over right about that point, quite frankly.
1: We are Red Eye Radio.
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0: We are Runner Radio. He's Eric Cronin. I'm Gary McNamara. An update on that ICE shooting in New York City from Bill Malusian from Fox. The NYPD commissioner confirmed that the Dominican illegal immigrant that ICE shot during a targeted operation has two prior NYPD arrests, one for robbery in 2023, which led him to plead guilty to a fourth-degree grand larceny charge, and another for criminal sale of a controlled substance, which is still pending. So that's still pending within the system. We had asked because we had looked at what the arrest charges were, so we don't know if the other ones are out of state or in New Jersey or whatever. The facts and details of what led up to the shooting are still unclear. Malusian says we're looking to see if there was any ICE, you know, body cam. But it's, as I said, we never rush to judgment in these cases, but when you just know some of the basic facts in here and see somebody like Mandani, you know, who now has to take the most radical position that sanctuary cities aren't the problem.
1: Right.
0: Because remember, this is not about, and we stress this over and over again, this is not about, these are people that have been in the country a long time, had paid taxes, have been good citizens, and just want to have a pathway to citizenship. It's not it.
1: Yeah.
0: It's not, oh, they're rounding up. They're just going down and rounding up day workers on the corners. This isn't it. This is the Democrat Party's complete and total support for illegal immigrants who have committed other crimes besides being in the country illegally.
1: Yep.
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9: Prepping for the storm. I'm Ted Lindner, Fox News. Folks preparing for Hurricane Isaias from Alabama, Florida, and Georgia, all three states declaring states of emergencies as the storm barrels towards the Alabama-Florida coastline. Mandatory evacuations issued for thousands of people as the storm is now a Category 2, 105-mile-an-hour winds. Fox Weather's Robert Ray.
10: Hurricane Isaias is strengthening, potentially going to become that major Category 3 hurricane. We're going to experience wind. We're going to experience storm surge, and we're going to have rains. This is no joke of a system. The first hurricane to form in the Atlantic Basin of this season. This is go time. And the Florida coast here, as well as Louisiana, Mississippi, Alabama, and by the way, 26 states all the way from here, all the way up into the Northeast, will feel some kind of impacts with potential tornadoes, lots of rain, and we'll have to see. Safety, number one.
9: Isaias expected to make landfall late tonight or early Saturday morning, somewhere between Pensacola, Florida, and Gulf Shores, Alabama. The Pentagon says the firing squad execution of Fort Hood shooter Nadal Malik Hassan will be live-streamed. This following Secretary of War Pete Hegseth's announcement that the execution would be public. That execution set for December 3rd at Fort Hood. Hassan, convicted of killing 13 and wounding 32 at the base in November of 2009. In New York City on Thursday night, ICE agents shooting and wounding a 28-year-old man during an attempted arrest while a 5-year-old child was also in the vehicle. The shooting sparking an angry reaction from bystanders. The man shot in the neck but expected to survive. The child not hurt. Federal agents reportedly investigating possible gang links. And the Cleveland Guardians alive after winning Game 4 of the ALDS game against the White Sox in Chicago 9-5. That series now tied at 2. Game 5 will be Saturday night at 8 p.m. Eastern Time. 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
12: Some good news. I'm Mark Mayfield from the 24-hour Breaking News Center. Gas prices in the Lone Star State heading south once again. Mike Trainer explains.
13: The AAA Texas Weekend Gas Watch Survey lists the average statewide gas price at $3.87 for a gallon of regular unleaded. That price is 7 cents less than last week and $1.15 more than last year. Drivers in El Paso are paying the most at $4.46 per gallon, while those in San Antonio are paying the least at $3.76. Filling stations in the Metroplex are charging $3.84 for a gallon of regular unleaded, while the national average sits at $4.36. Mike Trina, WBAP News.
12: On Tuesday, a DFW-bound flight from Madrid was forced to divert due to bathroom issues. Sybil Summers explains.
14: American Airlines Flight 37 was en route from Spain to DFW International Airport when the plane was forced to make an emergency landing in New York because of the lavatories. 6 of the 8 restrooms on the Boeing 777 had stopped working. With 275 passengers on board, the captain declared an urgent alert to land at JFK Airport. The Dallas-based carrier says the plane made a normal landing and then redeparted for DFW after maintenance workers fixed the issue. Sybil Summers, WBAP News.
12: Weather sunshine across the Metroplex on this Friday with a high around 90. It's 68 in Mesquite and 68 in Arlington. 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
7: Welcome to the Bongino Report AM on this Friday morning. It's going to be a banger of a show today, folks. We're going to hit these three things that are critical right now with this midterm election right around the corner. Matter of fact, it's here right now. Early voting's already begun in a lot of states. This is a culture election, a national security election, and an economic election. And they are all tied together. They are not mutually exclusive. The alternative is the destruction of our economy, which will lead to a cultural revolution against success and merit, which will lead to a constant clamoring for anti-national security destructive policies like open borders and elsewhere. We can't have that. I'll get to this a little bit later, but a big thank you for those of you who support the Dan Bongino Show podcast as well. We had another great month. We'll get into a little of that in a little bit. Because, folks, I just want you to realize that there are people out there in a significant swath of the Republican, conservative, MAGA, and libertarian movement who see through the doom and gloom, you know, and understand that what's at stake in this election, what's at stake in this election is, I don't like, you know, Manichaean terminology like existential, because hyperbole does us no good. But, folks, this midterm election and going forward, the choices we have are as close to politically existential as you can get. I'm going to make a strong case to you throughout today's show, backed up by evidence, because evidence matters, not just conjecture, that this election is three things that are equally important. But I put one on the top, and that's national security. You don't have national security. You have nothing. It doesn't matter what the tax rates are, what health care plan you're a part of, what school your kids go to. If you're constantly under the threat of a terror attack, violent crime, a foreign terror organization, or a drug cartel, none of that other stuff matters. But I don't want to diminish the importance in this midterm election of this being a culture election as well, and an economic election. Folks, you have a choice. It's axiomatic going forward. They're not always great choices versus bad choices. There are going to be some candidates around the country running for congressional seats, running for mayorships, running for Senate, that maybe aren't the greatest. I mean, I'll bring up the point later for you listeners up in the Northeast. You know, Susan Collins, is she the most conservative
0: Republican senator in the country? No. Does she have a good relationship with her constituents? Yes. Does she defy the odds over and over? Yes. Is she better than the communist opponent she has who wants to open up our borders and basically scrap any kind of voter integrity measure? She is. She is. This is a national security, culture, and economic election. And folks, you're seeing it right now in the riots in France. The disgusting, disgusting pro-terrorist, free fake Palestine protest on October 7th, the anniversary of a human atrocity 3 years ago, plus one. You're seeing it with the Lindsey Clancy case. Just the demoralization exercise. As Yuri Bezmenov, the KGB defectors, warned us about over and over, the effort from the inside to infiltrate the United States body politic and demoralize everyone so they believe in nothing. So who becomes your heroes? But Lindsey Clancy or whatever, because you don't believe in anything anymore. This is an op. This is a national security, culture, and economic election. Welcome to the Bongino Report AM on this Friday.
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0: Folks, there is a party out there that is far better than the Islamo-radical funded, communist-funded, progressive far-left-funded Democrat Party and their doomer allies in the fake Folex MAGA, which you're trying to pretend they're part of MAGA when they're not. And this is kind of odd. And I'm seeing this now as you see the October surprises start to come out. You know those surprises you see before every midterm and presidential election. You always see some, you know, hidden audio that's supposedly some big scandal. Here's the irony of this. Here's some audio, huge scandal coming out of Texas. Huge, huge scandal, folks. All right, Jim, this is Jim, you're a Texas resident. I mean, this I can't believe. Ken Paxton on hidden audio saying that, I mean, saying things like, this is crazy, Jim, that they actually like campaign on. Meanwhile, hidden audio coming out of the Talafrico campaign is like, the guy's got a fetish for the trans community. The guy, he's a freaking vegan in Texas, like a vegan in Texas. What? That's like buying a bar and serving O'Doul's, which was like a non-alcoholic beer. I don't even know if it's around. Is that even a thing anymore? Or what was it, Moosey back in the day or something? That's not a thing, man. It's not a thing. That's the hidden audio leaking from the other side. There's 67 genders. Here's a fake scandal. Texas Tribune. pretty leftist outlet. It's like, hey, man, we caught Paxton on a mic here talking about how, you know, if we're going to save these entitlement programs, we need reforms. And Jim, even worse, this is crazy. I don't know about you, but I'm definitely staying home and voting for the guy who's the vegan who believes in 67 genders in Texas. He believes that tax cuts juice the economy too. Scandalous! You ever see that horrible Robert De Niro Frankenstein movie? He's the cholera! Where they start throwing tomatoes at him? Or is it Game of Thrones? When they're like, shame, shame, shame. They start throwing at the rotten eggs and tomatoes at the lady after they shave her head. They're unbelievable. Paxton stands for, like, sound, sensible reform so we can preserve these programs for these people. And tax cuts? And he doesn't get caught on hidden audio talking about 67 genders? Total scandal. Here, listen for yourself. This is from the Texas Tribune. Check this out.
1: We have to growing out of this is part of the solution. Mm-hmm. And making some reasonable cuts and mandatory spending, you're going to have to do it. Yeah. Or we were going to, there is no solution. That's just a reality. We have to suck it up. Right. And we, you know, from Republican presidents to Democrat presidents, we've been spending like crazy. Mm-hmm. And no one seems to care.
5: I agree.
1: Mm-hmm. And it's going to bankrupt us.
5: Yep.
1: It's about our time.
5: Yep.
1: It's bad.
6: I would really like to pay my fair share of taxes, which is less than I'm paying.
1: I'm with you.
6: Just something to keep in mind.
1: I think tax cuts will actually generate more revenue.
0: I can't believe it. Ken, you should resign today from the, just forfeit the position. I mean, the guy's running on pro-growth tax cuts, reforming these entitlement programs that are going broke to fix them. And he's running on controlling government spending that in the Biden era caused us 9% and 5% inflation. I can't believe it. I can't believe this guy has the stones to stay in the race. If folks, please, if you're sensing the dripping sarcasm, I hope you didn't just tune in there and think I'm actually calling for Paxton.
10: I once voted for a guy who ran on this exact platform, and his name was Ronald Reagan.
0: Ronald Reagan? President Trump, who's only talked about this forever? I mean, he's been the first Republican in forever to say, people were scared of saying this. Hey, man, I want to help you with this Social Security thing, but we got to be honest. It's like running out of money. Listen, I'm going to get to this too, so don't go anywhere. I've warned you about this over and over again. Please stay tuned, folks. We'll be right back.
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0: If you think voting for Democrats just like you think voting for people like Mamdani is going to protect you against the horde, then you are unfamiliar with cannibalism theory, which I've spoken about often. Cannibalism theory is an infection on the left we cannot let spread to the right, where people try to one-up each other with craziness to prove like they're the pure blood. That, folks, it is going to destroy the party. The left is going to turn on seniors and you, their parents, people getting Social Security in the next coming years. I promise. I promise they're going to turn on you. It's already online. I've been warning you about it. We see around corners better than anyone. I'll show you the evidence later in the show. Please stay tuned for that. I want to show you this, though, in the beginning, because this is important, too. Folks, Jeff Bezos, who runs Amazon, was it Blue Origin and Prometheus? They get a thousand different companies. You know him from Amazon fame, of course. I'm not candidly a huge fan of some of the stuff that happened at Amazon in the past at all. Some of it personally impacted me. I think they were part of cancel culture for a while. And I think that's a shame. But, you know, showing you that I believe in ideas and I don't get lost or fall in love with personalities. Good ideas matter to me. And how we get there matters because we have to convert people who are independents or even leftists at one time. I only bring this up because Bezos was on Fox News yesterday. And the Amazon and these companies, for as much as I object to their left-leaning values, and I think they need to get their act together, I would rather have them promoting ideas that create wealth like those companies did themselves, rather than be on the other side of confiscatory taxes, endless government spending, endless inflation. Bezos was on Fox News yesterday with Bret Baier, and I was kind of shocked to hear him say this about this new socialist revolution, again, surfacing in the United States like freaking whack-a-mole, coming back again, where he says, listen, this is just the politics of envy. To hear him say it, I hope maybe some leftists will listen up who idolized this guy in the past. Maybe he's a messenger for them, maybe not. I don't know, but check this out.
5: Some people have come to, they've been taught, I think incorrectly, but they've been taught that in this whole kind of oppressor-oppressed framework, and that success is villainy. Success is not villainy. You can be a billionaire if you start a hamburger stand, you have 10 people, and it works really well, and you open a second one, and you open a third one. Pretty soon you have 1,000 hamburger restaurants, and you are a billionaire. There's a real story, by the way, it's with chicken tenders, it's the Raising Cane. There's nothing wrong with making unbelievably good chicken that people love, and it doesn't make him a bad person.
0: Folks, that's Jeff Bezos, okay? He's not known as like a big MAGA conservative guy. However, I think now that he has created a massive amount of wealth for himself and jobs, he's starting to see cannibalism theory on the left. He was a guy on the left, no question about it. He was a product of the left. Now he's starting to see how they will turn on everyone. Cannibalism theory is an infection, and they're trying to instill it on the right with the doomers and black pillars who want you to sit home and hand the country off to a bunch of Islamo-radical, socialist commies, progressive liberals, and liberal media nuts. And I'm not letting it happen. No way. We're using every platform we have. This show, the morning show, the podcast, to warn people. You have got to get out there and vote. This is, believe it or not, this may sound crazy. It is not. Evidence incoming. You are actually right now in these midterms, when you look at Republican voter registration, you are looking at one of the best environments to go out and vote that you've ever seen in a midterm. That sounds crazy. The doomers and everyone else told us to stay home. That's the point. They're worried. Republican voter registration has stocked a pond full of fish that candidates can go out and then fish in a pond full of fish that were there, voters that weren't there before. A lot more ahead, folks. We'll be right back.
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8: Millions will vote soon, but do they really know the issues? 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
0: All of this means what I've told you from the start. If you show up in this election, we will win. There is no other variable. It's not the sports game where the pitchers got the flu. It doesn't matter. The only variable is you showing up and bringing 10 people with you, and we can win, because this is a national security, culture, and economic election, and all of them are tied together with our opponents. They know if they can open the borders, create a national security nightmare, scrap voter ID, that they can engage in their demographic destiny argument, or what they call replacement theory. That's a Democrat thing. They try to pin this on Republicans. That's their thing. They talk about it all the time. They know if they create a national security situation, open the borders, let terrorists in, let everybody in illegally, no vetting, nothing, that they can then get those people on voter rolls and in population counts in a census, that they can then use that to bump up electoral college votes to the presidency, bump up members of the House of Representatives in blue states that are losing people. They can then hijack the system, stack the Supreme Court, pass overwhelming amounts of red tape and tax increases to crush the economy, and do it by a culture revolution too, which Bezos just talked about, how they want to instill a culture of envy. The rich guy, the wealthy guy is the bad guy. The cops are the bad guy. ACAB, all cops are. You can figure out the rest. Put it in ChatGPT. You'll see. This is what the left thinks of you. Defund the police. Defund their military. Invert the good guy, bad guy matrix, where the good guys are the bad guys and the bad guys are the good guys. Mamdani experienced that the hard way. He's seeing it now, how there are no good guys with the left. They're all bad guys. Folks, it all ties together. There's a warning coming out of France right now. You're seeing riots in the streets over and over. We've already seen that here. We've seen what happens. Thankfully, you haven't seen the infection spread into the United States in the last year and a half, because the president has cracked down on politically motivated violence. I remember being a part of it. The LA riots that we saw with the ICE enforcement that happened, I was your FBI deputy for that. I was up all night with our folks from Secretary of War's office and elsewhere. And what happened? Did it spread? No, because the president said, we're not allowing this kind of disorder and chaos in the country. That's your choice. Destroy the economy. The economic destruction will create a culture of envy. The culture of envy will get people to accept insane anti-national security ideas promoted by Islamo radicals and others like open borders and elsewhere. It's all tied together. That's the choice that's on the ballot. Stay tuned, and I'll show you how you don't want this infection of lunacy spreading on the right. It's a cancer. It's got to be cut out. There is no excuse to sit home. None. If you show up, and you bring 10 people with you, we'll win. And we'll be having a far different conversation the day after election.
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17: Fox News, I'm Sue Guzman. Communities along the Gulf Coast bracing for Hurricane Isaias. National Hurricane Director Michael Brennan.
18: Also have the potential for strong hurricane force winds, damaging winds along portions of the Mississippi, Alabama, and Florida Gulf Coast. The danger for that high winds and some wind damage extends well inland into portions of Alabama and Georgia as well.
17: Isaias expected to make landfall between late tonight and early tomorrow morning. Anti-ICE protesters clashing with police in New York after a man was shot and wounded by ICE agents in Arizona. Or on Monday.

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1: One of the reasons I think we've attracted an audience of amazing listeners, viewers, followers here, and I deeply appreciate it. I'll thank you coming up in a minute here, and I'll show you what we've built together, you and I both. But one of the reasons I think the show continues to do what it does, and people stick with us through thick and thin, midterms, presidentials, is we see around corners pretty well here. We don't get it all right, but we get a lot right. And one of the things I've been warning you about, please just, you know, zone in right now, is there is a group of people, this sick triumvirate of people that want this country to collapse from the inside. It's the Islamo-radicals, the socialist, communist, progressive liberals, all the same thing. It's all in one bucket. And the sellout Doomer, Folex, MAGA people who really are leftists who are pretending to be part of our movement. And I'm going to show you what that looks like, because what I've warned you about, cannibalism theory, that they eventually all turn on each other and eat themselves alive, is the goal. The goal is for the whole thing to explode and nobody to trust anybody in the end. And you're never going to believe, well, you may have, who they turned on now. I'm talking about the entire triumvirate. You think you're, oh, no, I'm safe. I'm one of them. You're not. As I said before, a huge thank you again. Again, the pillars and the doomers. I know you'll get us 7 months in. We moved up a spot on the PodTrack rankings, top U.S. podcast. There we go. Top 20 finished. What is that? 14. My eyes aren't great. So thank you so much. The podcast environment is always competitive to finish on the rankings. And again, it doesn't include every single show. There are some that subscribe to it, some don't. But for those of you out there, again, on the doomer side, well, I don't like those rankings. I want to see who's live streaming, because it's really hard to cheat. Okay, we'll show you that too. So we were the number one show live streaming on Rumble. The great Steve Crowder, number two. Nick, number three. And at number four, Vince Colanace and Haley Carania, Bongino Report. So a top five finish, number one for our show, four for Bongino Report. Thank you for being part of Silverlock Productions, the Bongino Inc. Little empire here of shows. And we're expanding on radio too. We love you guys. Doomers again, most upset. And then we'll put out the Triton rankings that come out soon. And we'll be top five there. And they'll be like, I want another ranking. Oh, we get it. We get it. I get it. Like, now I understand you're all upset. One day maybe you'll catch up. I don't know when that day is, but it's no day soon. I got a warning for you. And when you see what happened to Mamdani, the Islamo radical and the communist. Yes. Before we get into some of the harsh stuff, the syrup of Ipecac medicine that we've got to give to some people out there that got sucked into the vortex of stupid right before the election. I'm sorry. I'm sorry to have to make you vomit it up, but that's what we're here for. That's why we continue to dominate. I just want to start with a laugh. This is President Trump. I saw this on my friend Brendan Dilley's feed. This is President Trump at one of his rallies. Ladies and gentlemen, the guy is just funny and relatable. Do not discount the Trump effect. Here he is talking about, you know, Talafrico and veganism and stuff. This guy, if he, you know, runs out of political energy in the end, he could probably do some stand-up and kick ass. He's freaking hilarious. Check this out.
2: He said all of a sudden, he's a vegan. You know, my wife told me, sir, do me a favor. You have to do me just a little bit of a favor. It's not vegan, it's vegan. I don't know about that stuff. I'm not into it. But he said, it's vegan. Please pronounce that word properly. I called it vegan, vegan. I thought it was, how the hell would I know? I like steak.
1: How the hell would I know? I like steak. I love this guy. It supposedly puts ketchup on his steak. And he's like, you know what? I'm a billionaire. I'll eat whatever I want. I don't really need you to be judged with you. How dare you put the ketchup on? You should be putting caviar, serving turvey, get some Highland. He doesn't care. He's like, give me the Heinz ketchup. He doesn't care. This is the only billionaire in American history who's more relatable to the middle class guy than actual billionaires he could hang around with. He doesn't need to. That's why everybody in the middle class who works for a living is moving over to the Republican Party, and I'm not willing to throw this midterm election away.

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7: I've been talking for years about this phenomenon that was almost exclusively on the left that is now creeping slowly, but not insignificantly, onto the right. It's called cannibalism theory. I've been talking about this for 10 years. Cannibalism theory is this phenomenon largely on the left, but again, creeping on the right, where you've got this group of people with political influence that will attack first the easy targets, people on the other side. And then when they run out of targets on the other side, what they do is they turn on their side too, because it becomes a race to see who's the pure blood is like the only way to say it. Like, it becomes a race to see who's the bigger commie. Well, I want taxes to go up. Well, I want taxes to go up to 90%. Well, you're phony. I called for 100%. And then, well, you're phony. I called for 100% and the confiscation of property. No, you're phony. We should confiscate property, 100% taxes, and then jail Republicans. No, you're phony. We should murder Republicans, steal their property, steal their farms, steal their businesses. This is a phenomenon you see on the left all the time. They always turn on each other in the end, but you're seeing it here as people who pretend to be part of our movement are infecting this here, that no matter what the Trump administration does, lock up a suspected Somali terrorist getting ready to shoot up a mall, it's definitely, the dude was framed. And Trump's involved. And stupid people fall right in the vortex of dumb. Here's what I mean. I want you to watch this. You think they're not going to turn on you? Oh, you think you're safe because you're out there on X and you join the parade of NPCs out there telling you nothing is happening? Listen to me, bro. You're next. If they turn on Mamdani, and these are the exact same people on our side, they're using the exact same tactics, they're going to turn on you too. Here's Mamdani. By the way, after putting out one of the most disgusting X posts I've ever seen on October 7th, the anniversary of one of the most horrific terror attacks in world history. Babies, innocents, Jews, non-Jews slaughtered, decapitated, raped, murdered. What does Mamdani do? Puts out a post basically making up this hoax genocide Israeli crap again. You would think that would make him safe, right? Nope. Look what happened to him yesterday with the cannibals on the left. Check this out.
8: Oh,
6: I'm not in my fucking mood.
8: You fucking asshole!
9: You opportunist piece of
7: Did I not call it? Why does the show continue to outperform expectations and other shows out there? Because, folks, we never let you down, and we always see around these corners. Folks, listen to me. The same game is being played on the right. It's no different. There is no one pure enough for these people. These folks on the right started with, like, free Joey Bag of Donuts. He's being framed by evil Patel, Bongino, and Trump. Then it became free the next, and then they just moved on to the next case like nothing happened. And now it's at the point where you lock up a suspected terrorist threatening to shoot up a mall, and they side with the terrorists, and suckers are like, yeah, yeah, this is, let him shoot up the mall. And then any other, you know what's even more tragic and absurd about these absolute losers? On one hand, they'll falsely tell you that there's not enough deportations going on. And on the other hand, you lock up a suspected Somali terrorist and they're like, he's definitely in, let him out. Well, what story is it? The answer is it's neither. It's a group of dumb cannibals eating each other alive. Thank you to all the heroes out there, too, who stand with us in this army of listeners against this nonsense. I promise you it's going to result in nothing but embarrassment as this administration wraps up a four-year record of accomplishments you've never seen in 4 years of a presidency in modern history. They're just going to look so stupid. People are going to have screenshots of their tweets and be like, remember when you said this? Remember when you said this wasn't going to happen? What about this? And it's going to be a side-by-side over and over. And then they lie to you, too. They lie to you about everything. Like, there's been no arrests on Benghazi. Really? Did you miss Bakush? There's been no arrests on the COVID thing. Did you miss the whole case out of Baltimore? I mean, I'm sorry you don't read the news.
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7: So here's what I was talking about. Folks, this is a culture election too. You're seeing it all over the world right now. The clash of cultures that don't mix with Western civilization and do not belong in not just this country or any country. You're seeing it in the ongoing riots in France. Oh, it's about school funding. It's got nothing to do with school funding. It's an effort by leftists and Islamo radicals to destroy France from the inside. That's what it is. Where doomers and gloomers Get people to ignore reason and logic. Get them to not trust anybody ever on anything, even results. I'm not talking about trust me, bro. I'm talking about even results, like things that happen. There was an arrest for a suspected terrorist going to shoot a bomb. I don't know. That's definitely the Trump administration framing him. And people buy it. This is what happens. They pick the strangest heroes because they don't believe in anything anymore. That's the goal. The Yuri Bezmenov, the KGB defector, about the demoralization exercise, that's what you're witnessing in live time. Again, it's why this show continues to pull the numbers it does. We've been warning you about this forever. See around the corner before you become a victim and fall prey to this stuff. Here, you want another warning from France? An online creator, I hate the term influencer because, you know, some of it's I just hate it. Here's an online creator from France with a warning you need to hear. The gist of this is about the riots going on in France between the Islamo-radicals and the communists pretending it's about school funding in France. It's not. She's saying this open borders policy Macron and these other failed French politicians engaged in, it was a failure from the start. The French government, just like the U.S. government under Biden, gave them everything. Healthcare, gave them money, gave them Obama phones. And what did they do? The second they got here, they turned around and tried to destroy the country because their culture said so. You like your culture? Good. Go back. Get the hell out. Here's a warning from France, because this is not only coming here. It's here now. And you elect the wrong people, they're going to be empowered and protected again, just like they were in the BLM riots. Check this out.
11: We have done everything for them. Everything. Social benefits, anti-racist policies, new schools. And this is how they thank us? Assimilation is a myth. We have to stop pretending it is possible to make it work anymore. The question is, how did we ever get to this point? France, like this jewel of European civilization, a country of extraordinary cultural wealth, brought to its knees by thugs with an IQ of 80? They only understand force, and we are too weak. We need to get rid of all empathy. These people hate us and would like to see us dead, so we will never coexist peacefully. It is either them or us. So the reasonable and peaceful solution is to send them back to the countries of origin they love so much. Please share this video. Americans, Westerners, Europeans and their friends, the French are counting on you to shine light on what the media refuse to show about the situation here. Look at what we have become. Do not make the same mistakes we did. Close your borders while you still have time. Across the world, European peoples are facing the same problems. We are all in this together, and together we will prevail.
7: How many more warnings could you possibly need about the global effort among the Islamo-radical and communist left to join up with the media and anyone else to infiltrate countries and destroy them from the inside? How many more warnings could you possibly need? You've been through the BLM riots. You see what's happening in France. You see these countries in Europe just voting these far leftists completely out of office, even in leftist areas, because they're so sick of this endless flow of migration, destroying their cultures from the inside. How many more warnings do you need? And you've still, there are people who still have not clockwork oranged their eyeballs and opened up their eyes to the doomer threat from the inside, telling you not to vote and hand your country off to the people who want to do what this French conservative content creator is telling you not to do. They're witnessing it right now. They are in cahoots with these people. Why else would they tell you to sit at home and let these people take over if they didn't want them to take over? Can you give me one other reason?
0: The Bongino Report AM.
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7: Folks, Marco Rubio just continues to just raise the bar. Marco Rubio, Secretary of State, National Security Advisor, now permanent, was in Athens. He gave an absolute banger of a speech. Here's just a short cut from it, but he addresses this exact problem this French woman addresses, that I addressed last night on Ingram. Multiculturalism is a failure and a deadly one. It would be a national security nightmare. Here he is, Marco Rubio, addressing this exact thing. Check this out.
16: The thumos, as the ancient Greeks called it, the fire of passion, strength, courage, pride, is the heart of great civilization. And without it, nations lose their will to fight, the will to strive, the will to survive. Over time, we in the West came to feel ashamed of the very things that made us exceptional. We felt embarrassed that our achievements set us apart from the rest of the world. Our prosperity somehow became a source of guilt. We no longer believed we deserved and had earned our greatness. The word nationalism became a dirty word. And so we tore down our monuments, we condemned our own history, and in too many places we taught our children to be ashamed of the countries they would inherit. In the process, we opened our borders and outsourced our industry and allowed our militaries to wither and to decay. But others were all too happy to fill the vacuum that we left. The vacuum left behind by our weakness. And as the West's confidence faltered, its adversaries and its rivals only grew more assertive, building up their own wealth and their own power in our stead.
7: Folks, Secretary Rubio could not be more correct. Nationalism is not a dirty word. You should proudly represent your nation and your culture. Proudly. And if you want to come here and be part of this treehouse, this club, this thing we call Country United States America, this country, we have a culture and a set of values. And if they're not your values, then don't come here. It's not a dirty word to say it, to be proud of your nation. We put that flag back there for a reason. It's not a decoration. It's what this show is about. We put all this on the sideline, this great life and this show and you to go in and serve because that mattered. Not because it's a freaking tablecloth or a piece of fabric. It matters. The ideas matter, not the fabric. If you don't like those ideas, then get the hell out of here. Do you not understand in this election why the Democrats love open borders and will go right back to it, why they don't want any voter ID. It's all part of their plan in conjunction with the Doomer slop to destroy the place from the inside. It is so frustrating to watch and to see some people not catch on to this scam. They're actively talking about it now. They openly, we had a 20-minute Super Cub we used to play on the radio all the time, of Democrats talking about this demographic destiny argument. In other words, they call it replacement theory. They'll say, oh, they said that's a Republican thing. No, it's their thing. They want to replace you and American culture with other broken cultures that come in here and destroy the place. They talk about it all the time. That's why they don't want voter ID, and it's why they want open borders. Dan, they don't want to destroy the country. Yes, they do. Receipts matter. Here's the race up in Maine between Susan Collins, incumbent Republican senator, and her Democrat, lunatic, socialist, progressive opponent, Troy Jackson, where Troy Jackson doesn't want voter ID at all. This is a simple choice. How can you possibly screw this up? Why does he not want voter ID? Because he wants the country destroyed from the inside. Here, receipts incoming. Check this out.
17: Voters be required to show ID at the polls, yes or no, Troy Jackson?
18: No, as a working logger, many times I went to the polls without my ID. No.
17: Senator Collins.
19: Yes, only Americans should vote in American elections.
7: Folks, again, if you're waiting for me to sit here and tell you, as a Maine voter, that Susan Collins is the most diehard conservative libertarian out there, you got the wrong guy. I will take Susan Collins and not lose chairmanships in the Senate, despite her not that great conservative voting record, over a guy who wants to destroy America. That's an easy choice, and twice on Sunday.
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26: 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I'm Monty Cook from the WBAP 24-hour Breaking News Center.
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27: We're off to a really good start. They got all the road work pulled up on I-20, so now as you're trying to come from campus over toward the East Loop, it only takes you about 3 or 4 minutes. It does look like we might have a problem on 35W northbound right around Golden Triangle, seeing just a couple-minute delay through there. Trying to get into downtown Dallas, that looks fine. I-30, as you come from Jim Miller and you try to work your way into downtown, that's going to take you about 5 to 10 minutes. You have a quick trip. Our next update within 10 minutes with WBAP's first traffic on the ones. I'm Julie Hardy.
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1: WBAP on-time experts, 24-7 Weather Center. We're going to be sunny and warm today with a high about 91 this afternoon. Winds light and variable, so beautiful weather today, a little warmish. Clear and mild overnight, low about 64. Tomorrow, Texas OU weekend, we're going to be sunny and warm with a high near 90 and low near 67. Winds out of the south, but only 5 to 10 miles an hour. By Sunday, sunny, windy, and warm, starting to bring some humidity up here. Our high Sunday will be around 90 with gusty south winds. It'll be downright humid on Monday with a high near 90. And then we can start to see some showers and storms south of us on Tuesday, 92 degrees, and a little bit better chance of rain probably here by the middle of the week. Right now we have 67 degrees in Fort Worth, 68 in Dallas. I'm meteorologist Brad Barton.
26: 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No U.S. strikes on Iran will happen before the midterm elections. Fox's Jared Halpin has more from the White House.
2: Amid reports President Trump is considering renewed military strikes on Iran, he says in a social media post, "We will not be attacking Iran at any time prior to the midterm elections on November 3rd. The president has suggested the conflict with Iran could end after the midterm, saying earlier this week,
3: "And it's only a question of which way do we want to do it, the nice way or the not so nice way. And pretty soon you'll find out."
2: President Trump says the U.S. is having productive discussions with Iran, but adds the economic sanctions and naval blockade will remain in full force. At the White House, Jared Halpern, Fox News.
26: The Pentagon says the firing squad execution of Fort Hood shooter will be live streamed. Here's Mike Traina.
4: Defense Secretary Pete Hegseth said the execution of Nadal Malik Hassan would be public. Hegseth, speaking to the conservative TV outlet Real America's Voice News, said the execution of Hassan will take place at Fort Hood on December 3rd, adding, quote, "We'll make sure that people are able to watch it, that it's public," close quote. The radical Muslim terrorist was convicted of killing 13 people and injuring 32 others in a terror attack at the military base in 2009. Officials at the Pentagon confirmed the plans. Mike Traina, WBAP News.
26: Federal immigration officer shot and wounded a Dominican immigrant during a targeted enforcement operation in New York City yesterday. Fox's Christina Coleman reporting.
5: The suspect who was shot is alive, conscious, and receiving medical care at a local hospital, according to federal authorities. DHS says during a targeted operation, an ICE officer discharged his weapon and injured this man. DHS identified him as a criminal illegal alien from the Dominican Republic with a prior criminal conviction for grand larceny and multiple prior arrest for assault, robbery, possession of drugs, and weapons possession. DHS says he has associations to the Trinitarios gang, the same gang who killed a CBP officer last year.
26: New York City Mayor Zoran Mamdani says there was a five-year-old also in the car during the shooting, but the child was not harmed. Your money news brought to you by NetWorthRadio.com. Gold prices up this morning as a softer dollar and declining treasury yields boost appeal for the yellow metal. Spot gold rose 1.5% to 42.18 an ounce. Gold futures also gained 1.5% to 42.19. 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I'm Monty Cook.
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26: Well, the Dallas Cowboys suck. That's a look at sports. I'm Monty Cook.
8: All right.
26: Just kidding.
8: I was wondering how you were going to handle it.
26: Kidding.
8: And woke me up in the middle of the night last night. The middle of the night. I think it was like 7:45 or something, you know. And I said, how'd the Cowboys do? She goes, they lost.
26: Yeah.
8: I went, you're kidding me.
26: No, she wasn't. Dallas Cowboys are not great this year, Hal. Dallas falling to 2-3 on the season after losing to the Tampa Bay Buccaneers at home for Thursday Night Football last night. 24-16 the final. Usually it's the Dallas D that's the issue, but last night the offense, well, just couldn't adjust to the blitzing Bucs, and they couldn't get the ball in the end zone enough. Dak was 24 for 42 for 316 yards and a touchdown, but he also threw two picks. That doesn't help. George Pickens caught the ball nine times for 130 yards and a score, but the Dallas defense did give up 241 rushing yards, including 165 running back Bucky Irving. Tampa Bay scored 17 unanswered points in the third quarter, so basically Dallas goes down again, and at least they'll get a little more time before they're have to go on the road to play the Green Bay Packers on the 18th. That one kicking off at 7:20. Dallas Stars beat the Buffalo Sabres last night 4-0. Jake Oettinger stopped all 26 shots in goal in that win. The Stars improving to an even 2-2 on the season. Next up, they'll head to Pittsburgh to face the Penguins tomorrow night. Puck dropping there at 6 p.m. A couple of Texas teams in college football last night. UTSA beat South Florida 31-24, and Sam Houston got it handed to him against Liberty 35-3. The final there. Remember, Texas OU tomorrow at 2:30 at the Cotton Bowl right here in Dallas. That's a look at sports. I'm Monty Cook.
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12: Good morning to you. It's 5:07. We're very happy to have you with us on a Friday edition of the Morning News. Another beautiful day coming up. A great Texas OU weekend.
26: It is going to be nice for that game.
12: Yeah. At 2:30 in the afternoon, should be about 85 degrees or so. Yep. I don't know. I liked it. I think I liked the game better at 11 a.m.
26: See, I do too, because then it would probably only be like 79 degrees or something.
8: But 85 degrees with 100,000 people is going to be warm.
26: It's going to be warm, but I used to go to the Texas Jam at the Cotton Bowl when it was 120 degrees on the floor, so it could be worse.
12: Okay.
8: That was your younger days, like last month.
26: Yes, exactly. But enough about last weekend.
12: Now, there is a there's a traditional thing that goes on, I think, the night before. There's some, I don't remember, I haven't done this since the 80s.
26: Yeah.
12: Went with some friends, and it's a night of drinking and debauchery.
26: Yeah, I was going to say, it's called a gang war, is what it was.
12: Oh, wow. All right.
26: You bring tire irons and bicycle chains.
12: Okay.
8: You're talking like this, man. I just want to ask, has there ever been any real problem between Texas and OU fans at the Cotton Bowl?
26: There's been a couple of years where they've had some skirmishes. A couple of things,
8: but there's never been anything.
26: No, it's usually
12: a couple of individuals who had too much to drink, but it's never been a group thing.
26: No. Yeah, really never has been a gigantic turf war over it or anything.
8: Is that a corn dog in your, or are you just happy to see me? it's that kind of thing. You know, that kind of led to a skirmish.
12: Led to a fist fight right there.
8: Exactly,
26: You've never been beaten up with a foot-long corny dog.
8: Man.
12: I'm telling you. I need to point something out, too. I was reading this in the Dallas Morning News yesterday that the Cotton Bowl, last year when everybody went, the west side of the stadium was, they'd redone it, been refurbished, and it was bigger, it was nicer.
26: Yeah.
12: And that was last year. Mm-hmm. This year, everybody's going to come back and expect to see the finished product. They're not even close.
26: Really?
12: No, they're not
26: they
12: even close to
26: the east side.
12: The east side is still not done. Yeah.
26: Well, you know what they say, the lower east side.
12: Yeah.
26: Really sucks.
8: Yeah.
12: It really does.
8: Always been a bad part of the stadium.
12: Yeah.
8: Yeah.
26: Watch that east side.
8: You got about Don't let your kids go to the east side of the stadium.
12: So they're trying to get the Cotton Bowl refurbished for the 21st century. Hate to mention, it's already started 26 years ago.
26: Yeah.
12: But they're hoping they're on government time, so they'll eventually get it done.
26: Yeah.
12: Stadium's 100 years old.
26: And have it done by the 22nd century.
12: That's right.
8: And if you're coming down from Oklahoma into Texas right now, you can stop at Windstar and get your shots.
26: That's true.
12: Probably a good idea.
8: Exactly, yes.
12: Yeah. All right, now, so Cowboys come up short yesterday.
8: Oh my gosh.
26: I actually got a quote from Jerry Jones after the game.
13: Oh no, we suck again.
26: I
12: hate to hear that.
26: He wasn't thrilled about it.
12: So no, I could see that he would not be thrilled about
26: it's pretty bad when your owner says,
13: oh no, we suck again.
26: Yeah, that's a terrible sign.
12: A bad situation. Now here's Jerry after the game explaining what happened.
14: I do have all the details, and if it's in a public record, but I do have all of the details.
26: Well, that does clear it up.
12: It does. I think it makes it pretty much known.
26: Tells you everything that happened last night.
12: Yeah.
26: You know, and the worst part about it is it's usually the Dallas defense that gives it up, but you know, they held Tampa Bay to 24 points. They let them run all over the field, but they held them to 24 points, which for Dallas should be enough to win.
12: Yeah, you should have. They need. Well, you know, John Ingham said yesterday, Cowboys need, if they're going to win a game, they're going to have to score at least 28 points every game.
26: Yeah,
12: because
26: I agree
12: the
26: with
12: defense
26: that.
12: Is just not a strong one, and they didn't make it yesterday.
26: And 28 points would have won the game
12: yesterday. Won the game, that's right.
8: That's amazing. He did say that,
12: didn't
8: he?
12: Mm-hmm.
8: Joseph,
12: Joseph, I know you don't know anything about football, but you bet on it all the time and win money. Lose? How much did you win or lose yesterday?
7: That's the one with the round ball, right?
12: Yeah, that's the one.
7: Well, that's the one with the pig.
8: Never mind, Joseph. Go back to sleep.
7: Yeah, actually,
12: because you said yesterday you were going to bet on the Buccaneers to win.
7: Yes, I was. And I did.
16: Didn't. Oh, you did.
8: Oh, you did.
7: I did.
8: How much?
7: And I'm a complete idiot because I was like, oh, crap. They're winning. They're freaking winning. And then I pulled out while the getting was good, and I should have stayed because if I'd stayed in,
8: you would have won.
7: I would have won like $60.
16: Oh, okay, man.
12: What'd you win?
7: I broke even.
16: Okay.
8: Oh, yeah. Little faith.
7: Yeah. I broke even. I mean, that's something.
12: That's nothing. That's the definition of nothing.
7: I walked away with the money that I put in.
16: So next time. Next time, Joseph.
8: Yeah.
16: Don't pull out too soon.
7: Never pull. Is there ever a right time?
12: I'd like to have all of this marked.
16: Yes.
12: Later on.
16: I don't know what just happened here.
8: Are you a Cowboy fan when they win only? Are you a Cowboy fan?
16: I'm always a Cowboys fan. But it doesn't mean I'm not disappointed when they lose.
8: Oh, yeah, exactly.
16: You know, and that's what I'll get emails from people going, you hate the Cowboys. No, I don't hate the Cowboys. I love the Cowboys.
8: Yeah.
16: But I want them to win.
8: Yeah.
12: Yeah. Coming up at 5:17, we have the five things you need to know, including a big storm heading for the Florida coast. 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Here's Julie DeHardy.
27: Not a ton going on so far, but I did find an accident coming out of Forney trying to get into Sunnyvale. Westbound side of 80, the left lane is blocked at Clements, so right now you've got about a 2 or 3 minute backup. And there's still a little bit of road work that they are in the process of clearing on the East Loop northbound, right around Meadowbrook, and I'm seeing just a couple minute delay. Our next update within 10 minutes with WBAP's First Traffic on the Ones. I'm Julie DeHart.
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1: From the WBAP On-Time Experts 24-7 Weather Center. Sunny and warm today. We'll have 91 this afternoon. Back to that already. We're looking at winds light and variable today. Lows tonight around 64. Tomorrow, winds come around to the south 5 to 10 miles an hour. They'll be increasing through the weekend. Tomorrow, Saturday, sunny with a high near 90. On Sunday, sunny, windy, and warm with a high of 90 degrees. South winds 15 to 25 and gusty. And will be more humid Monday and Tuesday with highs close to 90 each day. Right now, it's 67 degrees in Fort Worth, 68 in Dallas. I'm meteorologist Brad Barton.
20: 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You'll hear highlights from Rubio's speech defending Western civilization at the Acropolis at 3:05. And today's sign, you're plugged into the Matrix. 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That's coming up today, 2 to 5, on The James Show with me, James Parker, on your Texas voice for common sense, News Talk 820 and 93.3 FM, WBAP.
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3: Fire 19. Good morning. It's a Friday edition of the Morning News. Carla is out today. Monty is here. Hal is here. I'm Ernie. And it's time for 5 Things You Need to Know, brought to you by Epic Healthcare.
4: New York City Mayor Zoran Mamdani demanded that President Donald Trump end all ICE enforcement in the state after a federal agent shot a gang member who's an illegal immigrant. The man had a long criminal record, but violent protests broke out, with the mayor saying ICE is rotten to the core.
3: The hurricane, which shall go unnamed here, is continuing to strengthen in the Gulf to a Category 2 storm after becoming the first Atlantic hurricane of the season. It's expected to make landfall along northern Gulf Coast later today or early tomorrow morning. Evacuations underway.
4: ECIES is how you say it. Cowboys lost last night to the Tampa Bay Buccaneers. Final score was 24-16. Bucky Irving of the Bucs ran for 165 yards. Cowboys have yet to come up with a consistent game plan to win. Head coach Brian Schottenheimer says we'll play better.
3: James Tallarico has modified his real thoughts and positions for the campaign. He says privately to expand his appeal. He was caught on hidden microphone saying none of his beliefs have changed, and he's saying what he must say for the campaign to get votes.
4: Texas OU game is tomorrow at 2:30 at the Cotton Bowl. Those who went last year and saw renovations to the stadium on the west side will be surprised to see that. They're still not finished with the project. A year later, the city says, hey, we're working on it.
3: Yeah, get off our backs. Come on. We're union here.
4: I'm on it. Good. Be done sooner or later.
3: All right. So it should still be a lot of fun tomorrow.
4: Yeah, it will. Yeah. It'll be.
3: And afterwards, you go to the fair.
4: Yeah.
3: And then afterwards, you come out to your car in Fair Park, and it's on blocks.
4: It's on blocks. Yeah. Yeah.
3: I don't know where.
5: Good day,
3: you know,
5: at the fair.
3: I'm going to invest in blocks.
4: Yeah.
5: Yeah.
4: Seems like that's good business.
3: That's where to go into.
4: Blocks here. Get your blocks here.
5: You can win one inside of the game.
4: Right, exactly.
5: Yeah. Win a set of blocks.
3: 521, traffic and weather. Here's Julie DeHarty.
6: We do have a wreck in the Forney area on the westbound side of 80 at Clements. At last check, they had traffic completely stopped through there. So hopefully they're going to clear this thing out of there. Otherwise, it's going to hold you up for quite some time. And we're pretty clear if you're traveling in Fort Worth right now. If you're coming on I-30 out of downtown Fort Worth all the way to 360, that'll take you about 15 minutes. If you're traveling on 183 off the North Loop to 360, that'll take you about 10 to 15. And right now, if you're trying to travel on I-35, you're coming from Carrollton, say the George Bush Turnpike, to 635, that'll take you about 10. Our next update within 10 minutes with WBAP's First Traffic on the Ones. 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
7: From the WBAP On-Time Experts 24-7 Weather Center, we're going to be sunny and warm with a high of 91 this afternoon. Back up there, huh? 91 for the high, light variable winds low tonight. 64 will be sunny and warm with a high of 90 tomorrow. Gusty south winds kick in on Sunday for a high of 90. We're looking at highs of 90 to 91 Monday and Tuesday. Next chance of rain, though, not until Wednesday. Right now, we have 67 degrees in Fort Worth, 68 in Dallas. I'm meteorologist Brad Barton.
3: About 15 years ago, there was a video that went viral at a baseball game where a kid catches a home run.
5: Yeah.
3: And his friends, he's about 12, 13 years old, and he's excited, and he's pumping his arms in the air, and he's excited. But there was a little kid, about 7 or 8 years old, who tried to get the ball but didn't get it.
5: Right.
3: And went back, and he was pounding in his seat, and the kid saw him, the 13-year-old who had the ball saw him, and walked the ball down to it and gave it to the little kid.
5: God, that is so great. Yeah. That is so great.
3: All right, so that was a while ago. Ever since then, the tradition has kind of now become that if you catch a foul ball as an adult, you find the closest kid and you give him the ball.
5: Yeah. How about that? Uh-huh.
3: Okay.
4: That's nice.
5: And you're not telling. Is this the Charles Manson story?
3: No.
5: Okay.
3: No,
5: it's not. I get it confused. Okay.
3: So there is now controversy because an L.A. Dodgers fan has sparked fierce debate online after he caught a ball in the stands and did not give it to the child sitting nearby.
5: Mm-hmm.
3: So, now, the aftermath caught on video. Everybody could be heard yelling, give it to the kid, give it to the kid. But the excited fan, who is about 15 years old, said, I'm sorry, no, I'm not giving it to anybody. I feel bad about that, but I'm keeping it.
5: But that should make the 15-year-old feel bad.
4: No, and that's my whole thing is, if a 9-year-old wants a baseball or a 4-year-old wants a baseball, then catch it.
5: Good gosh.
3: Man, especially if it's a line drive.
4: Yeah.
5: That's it.
4: Put your hand up.
5: Monty's a bottom line guy.
4: Kind of is. I mean, Look, should they give somebody a hard time for it? No. You don't have to do it. Is it a nice thing to do? Sure it is. But just because you don't give the ball that you caught to a kid.
7: You're kind of hard about this, aren't you?
5: Yeah.
4: If it cost me some nachos and a beer to catch a ball, no. I'm keeping it.
3: I'm keeping that damn thing.
4: Yeah.
5: So he didn't give his name on it. Yeah, there you go. I've done that.
3: Here are some of the comments under the video.
5: Harry Mantle.
3: Yeah. Guy says, kids aren't special. If you genuinely caught it, it's yours. The kids have way more time to catch one in the future. I guess he's implying that this kid will be dead before the other kid.
5: Yeah.
3: Good Lord. What the hell is going on online? One fan posted, leave the drama. The guy caught the ball fair and square. Children must learn they don't get everything they want.
5: Well, that's very true, too.
4: Harumph.
5: I will tell you that you're doing this, and I just found this out this year. I don't mind telling you. Iowa has the greatest sports tradition in any sport.
4: Yeah. Okay.
5: The University of Iowa.
4: All right.
5: Any sport. Okay, you ready?
4: All right.
5: No matter who they play, the visiting team and Iowa, when they play in Iowa, at the end of the game, they all go out on the field and they wave to a children's hospital to all the kids on the balcony.
4: Yeah, that's up in the
5: both visiting team and home team.
4: Because they can see from the window.
5: They go out and wave
4: at the stadium.
5: They go out and wave at the kids in the hospital.
4: Yeah.
5: That's the greatest thing in sports right now.
3: The second greatest tradition in sports.
5: Okay, here we go.
3: Is throwing squid and octopus on the ice after the game.
5: Now let's move that to first.
3: Okay. It's got to take a top 10.
5: Yeah.
3: That is a very nice tradition.
5: Yeah.
3: Is that to Detroit?
5: The Red Wings?
4: Yeah.
5: Okay, yeah.
4: And they could start a new one at the Texas OU game this weekend. Everybody from the stands after the game could wave at the closest crack house.
3: That'd be a good thing, yeah.
4: That'd be nice.
5: See? Honey, you're a genius.
3: Actually, the tradition is going to be reversed. The guys putting your cars on blocks will wave at the stadium at the crowd. So.
4: As they walk off with your tires.
5: They don't call him the best play-by-play guy.
0: In football, do they do the same thing that they do in baseball where it's like it's bat day or it's like this certain day give out stuff?
4: Yeah. Uh-huh.
0: So is it going to be catalytic converter day?
4: Yes.
3: Something like
4: it's catalytic
3: that.
4: Catalytic converter day at the Cotton Bowl.
3: Coming up at 5:37, not only will we play What Year Was It, brought to you by QC Kinetics and Advanced Hair Restoration, we'll tell you about this big hurricane that's heading towards the Florida coast. Monty has the headline.
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6: Just starting to fill in a little bit on 175 as you come from 2nd Avenue to 45. It'll take you about 5 minutes through there. Getting a little bit crowded as you scoot your way into downtown Dallas on I-30, but still looks pretty good. From Jim Miller to 45, it's going to take you about 10 minutes. 635, I'm seeing a little bit of a bunch up as you try to move from 75 all the way over toward I-35. That's about a 7 to 10 minute drive. And if you're on 35W right now, you're going from North Loop 820 headed northbound to 170. That's about 10 minutes. Our next update within 10 minutes with WBAP's first traffic on the ones. I'm Juwee Hardy.
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7: From the WBAP On-Time Experts 24-7 Weather Center, sunny and warm. The high of 91 this afternoon. Winds light and variable. Low tonight 64. Tomorrow Saturday, sunny and warm. The high near 90. South winds again 5 to 10. Now on Sunday, south winds kick in 15 to 20 and gusty with a high of 90 degrees. Same thing on Monday. Windy, warm, and humid with a high of 90. South winds 15 to 25 and gusty. Same thing on Tuesday. That might finally lead to some rain, though, by the middle of next week. Right now we have 67 degrees in Fort Worth, 60 in Denton, 61 in McKinney, and 68 in downtown Dallas. I'm meteorologist Brad Barton.
4: The Pentagon plans to live stream the execution of a former Army officer convicted of a mass shooting at an Army base. Fox's Jared Halpern has more from the White House.
21: The December execution of Nadal Hassan will be live streamed, the Pentagon says. Hassan was convicted of killing 13 people and injuring dozens more in a mass shooting at Fort Hood in Texas in 2009. Hassan, who was an Army psychiatrist at the time, said the shooting was an attempt to prevent soldiers from deploying to Afghanistan to kill Muslims. Earlier this week, Pentagon spokesman Sean Parnell said President Trump approved the execution that will be carried out by a firing squad. In an interview Thursday, Secretary Pete Hegseth said the execution would be public. The last military execution took place in 1961. At the White House,

0: overlook code violations at the business. The allegations led to a criminal investigation, and the employee has since been fired by the city. The former officer is now facing a bribery charge. Christian Powers, WBAP News.
1: Hurricane Isa Isis is expected to slam into the Gulf Coast and southeastern U.S. regions this weekend. Several states under a state of emergency. Fox Weather's Robert Ray from Pensacola, Florida, with the latest.
2: We could see storm surge up to 7 feet, heavy rains and winds that could gust well over 100 miles per hour here along the Gulf Coast. Now, if it hits that Category 3 major hurricane status, we are expecting it to possibly be downgraded right before landfall. Impacts, again, roadways could be inundated with flash flooding and rain, storm surge coming in. And all day along the Gulf Coast, we've seen people that have been boarding up their homes, businesses, and more. Residents and tourists and officials here seem to be taking this very seriously.
1: Officials are warning of the possibility of tornadoes in Florida, Georgia, and Tennessee. 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Oil prices dipped this morning as President Trump says there will be no new strikes on Iran before the midterms. Brent crude fell $1.75 to $102.50 a barrel. West Texas Intermediate dropped 1.4% to $90.22. 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
1: Now, the Dallas Cowboys are not great. Dallas falling to 2-3 on the season after losing to the Tampa Bay Buccaneers at home for Thursday night football last night. 24-16, the final. Usually the Dallas D, well, that's the issue. But last night, the offense couldn't get to adjust at all against the blitzing Bucs. They couldn't get the ball in the end zone. Dak was 24 for 42 for 316 yards and a touchdown, but he also threw two picks. George Pickens caught the ball 9 times for 130 yards and a score. Dallas defense did give up 241 rushing yards, including 165 to running back Bucky Irving. Tampa Bay scored 17 unanswered points in the third quarter, and Dallas goes down again. At least they'll get a little more time off before they have to go on the road to play the Green Bay Packers on the 18th. That one will kick off at 7:20 p.m. Dallas Stars beating the Buffalo Sabres last night 4-0. Jake Oettinger stopped all 26 shots on goal in the win. Stars improved to an even 2-2 on the season. Next up, Dallas will head to Pittsburgh to face the Penguins tomorrow night. Puck dropping there at 6 p.m. A couple of Texas teams in college football last night. UTSA beat South Florida 31-24. Sam Houston State got it handed to them against Liberty 35-3, the final there. And remember, Texas OU, it's tomorrow, 2:30 at the Cotton Bowl right here in Dallas. That's a look at sports. I'm Monty Cook.
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3: 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Dependable traffic with Julie D. Hardy. And DFW's most accurate forecast from Chief Meteorologist Brad Barton on the ones.
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5: Among our top stories, we have a big storm that's, it's not a huge storm, but it's a very compact, strong storm heading into what looks like Pensacola. Might be in the bullseye here. Brad, what is the latest on that storm? How powerful has it gotten?
6: It's pretty strong. We think it's going to go Category 3 later today. Right now we're looking at winds of 110 miles per hour sustained. They'll send a new Hurricane Hunter plane into it probably by daylight, and they're expecting it to show up as a Category 3 storm. So we're looking at probably 120 to 130 mile per hour winds before making landfall. Yeah, somewhere around Pensacola. That's right now where the target zone is, anywhere between Mobile Bay and Pensacola in that area. And it's already producing some rain as near as Tallahassee, actually. So some of the outer rain bands have already moved toward Tallahassee and Panama City, and also even some closer to Tampa, which is way down in Florida. So it's a big storm now. It's expanded a lot. And, I mean, the temperatures in the Gulf of America are anywhere from 81 to 87 degrees. There's a lot of heat energy to work with right now.
5: Okay. All right. So, and this kind of formed very, very quickly, too, and moved across the Gulf very quickly. This is a short-term storm.
6: Yeah, it actually, this Atlantic hurricane season has been very strange. But this particular storm began to develop around Tampico, which is on the eastern coast of Mexico, and then continued to strengthen, and then finally started to hook off to the northeast. So

0: kind of weird behavior this particular. Now, the Pacific hurricane season has been very active.
1: Yeah.
0: Atlantic, not so much, but this one's a big one, and it's going to be affecting certainly just about all of the Florida panhandle from Tampa clear on up into Tallahassee and Apalachicola and Panama City and Pensacola over the next couple of days. Landfall, official landfall probably sometime tonight.
1: Okay.
2: And the Hurricane Hunter, is that like an Australian guy?
1: It is.
2: Nigel Warmfront?
1: Yeah, he goes out and... Good old Nigel.
2: Yeah.
1: Yeah.
2: Looks for hurricanes.
1: They take off out of Biloxi, I believe.
2: Do they?
1: And then this is a short hop for them.
2: You know it's bad when it's better to go into a hurricane than stay in Biloxi.
1: Yeah.
0: I was working on that, yeah. And now you got it for me.
1: Why don't we do this? Let's play What Year Was It, brought to you by QC Kinetics and Advanced Hair Restoration.
2: Let's, shall we? Riley Green, Dickey's Arena, May the 6th. You want to go see him? We got a couple of tickets. But you got to call us first, 800-288-9227. Be caller number 5 and tell us, what year was it?
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4: You were watching the final game of the World Series on television.
6: Game number 5 is tied at 2-all. Joe Rudy's the batter.
4: The A's beat the Dodgers 3-2.
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4: 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Dionne Warwick and the Spinners with Then Came You. What year was it? 1972, 1973, or 1974?
1: All right, let's find a winner next.
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1: All right, we have three choices here, 1972, 73, and 74. Richard in Benbrook is our contestant today. Richard, Hal wants to help you so desperately.
10: Yes, I do, Richard.
2: But he probably can't.
10: How you doing?
11: Doing great.
10: Richard, don't laugh at him.
2: But he wants to.
10: There's no reason to do that. Richard, I hope you're all pumped up for the weekend. Did you watch the Cowboys last night, Richard?
11: I did not. I get up early, so I was sleeping.
10: Okay, that's what I did. Yeah. Well, good. You didn't have any nightmares then. Okay. I don't know what else to tell you except 1974 on this one because of the movie The Class of 74.
2: Yeah,
10: maybe that's a tip. Maybe I'm wrong. I'm just guessing here, but I'm going 1974.
2: Okay, Richard, do you want to go with Hal at 1974 or go out on your own at 72 or 73 and probably be right?
10: What does that mean? Oh.
1: Or maybe not.
2: You never know.
10: It's tough.
11: Oh, my gosh. Y'all got me. Hal, I'm going to go with you.
2: All right.
10: Okay, you're going
2: with
10: me.
2: Hal at 74.
10: All right.
2: Let's see if you're right.
4: Richard Nixon is in critical condition. The A's beat the Dodgers in the World Series. The Class of 74 opens in theaters. And Dionne Warwick and the Spinners are number one.
10: Here we go.
4: The year? 1974.
10: All right.
2: Hey, how about that?
10: That's that. Yeah.
11: There we go. Hal, you're the man.
10: Yes, sir, Richard. Yeah,
2: good job.
10: No, you are. Thank you, pal, for listening.
2: Good job, Hal. All right. Good job, Richard. Don't go anywhere, Richard. We're going to get some info off the air. And by the way, don't send me emails. I only rib Hal because I love him.
1: Uh-huh.
10: Yeah.
1: Okay.
10: Here, you touch this rib, pal. Uh-huh.
1: All right, coming up at 5:47, when HR gets your name wrong, you know something's going on at the office. 5:41, traffic and weather. Here's Julie DeHarty.
12: If you're in the Wilmer area, we do have an accident 45 southbound near Beltline. Blocks the right lane. You've got a couple minute backup so far. Also on 183 westbound at Amon Carter, three left lanes blocked. And the backup now is going to be about 10 minutes as you move that way from County Line. And we do have a bit of a backup if you're trying to travel on the East Loop. This is right around Lancaster Avenue. If you're on the southbound side, I'm going to check and see if we have an accident through there, but it is backed up for about 2 or 3 minutes. Our next update within 10 minutes with WBAP's first traffic on the ones. I'm Julie DeHardy.
0: From the WBAP On-Time Experts 24-7 Weather Center, sunny and warm with a high about 91 this afternoon. Winds light and variable, lows tonight 64. I hope you enjoyed all those days in the 80s, though. Going to be kind of humid over the next several days. 90 for the high tomorrow. South winds kick in a little bit, 5 to 10. Sunday will be windy and warm with a high of 90. And Monday will stay windy, warm, and humid with a high near 90. South winds 15 to 25. And gusty. Same thing on Tuesday. Next chance of rain Wednesday. Right now, it's 67 degrees in Fort Worth, 68 in Dallas. I'm meteorologist Brad Barton.
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2: 548, the morning news on WBAP. Carla Marion is out today. Monty is here. Hal is here. I'm Ernie Brown, and we have a very special guest today because it is Halloween time. It is October.
3: That's right.
2: And we're getting closer to Halloween. On the Clarity Windows and Doors Newsline, Todd James owns the cutting-edge haunted house. This has been getting all sorts of recognition and awards for being the best haunted house in America.
4: Number one.
2: Yeah.
4: Yeah.
2: Todd, thanks for coming on this morning. Got to ask you, what makes the cutting-edge haunted house so different?
5: Oh, well, we just, when we started this rig many years ago, we decided we'd just try to embody that name, Cutting Edge. So we're on a constant mission to be, you know, to be a little different than everybody else. And I think we've achieved that once or twice. And we're just, I guess, you know, the cast and crew, we're just having a good time. I mean, every year it's like a family reunion of people that love to scare folks, and that's what makes us special.
3: Todd, for people that have never been there, how big is it? How long does it take to get through, and what can they expect?
5: It's in an old meatpacking plant in part of Texas, Fort Worth, Texas, called Hell's Half Acre, and it's a four-story rig, and it takes about 55 minutes to get through, and yeah, it's just an old 110-plus-year-old meatpacking plant, and then that's a great backdrop for what we love to do.
2: So, yeah, that sounds creepy enough on its own.
5: Yes.
2: Well, what do people experience when they come in?
5: Every year's a little bit different. We have all kinds of sets done by fantastic set designers, and our acting group is amazing. We take it very seriously. We do rerun auditions every year, and we have what's called a BOO-U, where we train our actors prior to auditioning. So we take the audition process pretty seriously, much like a Broadway play or musical does. We're very, very picky about our actors, and that makes a huge difference. But you know, we've got along with the fantastic sets and clowns and zombies and a swamp and you know, just a ton of really dark macabre sets, which are fun. We've got one of the best drum lines probably in the world. I know they've won a couple of international competitions, and they start things off in the parking lot, and they're fantastic. And we also have a queue line set inside, which is like Stomp, if you've ever seen Stomp off of Broadway, which is you know, a bunch of drummers and creatures and high-level percussionists playing on a bunch industrial trash and car parts and all kinds of stuff.
4: Hey, Todd, I bet you were fun as a kid growing up, weren't you? You
5: know? I used to hide in the bushes a lot to scare my friends.
4: You know, all the other kids get a baseball bat, you'd get a knife.
3: Hockey mask.
4: A hockey mask, yes.
3: Todd, let me ask you something. Do you ever have people that say, you know what, I can't finish this, I want to leave before they get done?
5: Oh, yeah. We take great pride in counting how many people get scared out of the
4: interview. Yeah. Well, you've got Hollywood actor, for the better use of a word. It's a Hollywood production, and it's professional actors. They have to try out. So this can't be a $5 deal. So what does it cost to go through your house?
5: Yeah, it's different on different nights. So
4: yeah.
5: We price differently on slower nights, so you can get in from anywhere from $30 to, you know, $45.
4: Yeah.
5: So,
4: it's an hour long walk, right?
5: It is.
2: Yeah, definitely getting your money's worth.
5: Just shy of that, and it's really nice to look at on the inside too.
4: Yeah. A long time ago, I've been through it.
3: Yeah.
4: Yeah. There's a bunch of us when we were earlier in our youth, back in, you know, when we're all just in the 60s.
3: Right.
4: I'm just teasing. we went through it, and it's fantastic.
3: That was before your heart transplant?
4: That's before
3: Is that
4: my
3: the
4: heart
3: reason for your heart
4: that
3: transplant?
4: That might have been. Todd, we need to talk. Yeah. Yeah. Yes, exactly. Yeah.
2: Where are you located, Todd?
5: We're right in the heart of Fort Worth, Texas, in downtown.
4: Yeah. Just drive by it every day.
5: Yeah, just off the major highways. It's hard to miss if you head into downtown.
4: Yeah.
5: 30, 35, 287, all the highways.
4: Right there.
5: Kind of drive right past us.
2: What are your hours?
5: It's different every week. So check the website, cuttingedgehauntedhouse.com. But depending on, you know, the night and the crowds and that sort of thing, the hours are different. But suffice it to say, anywhere between 8 and midnight.
2: Do you do well on Christmas Eve?
5: I do. I'm hanging out with my kids. That's pretty good.
2: I'm always curious because it's obviously a seasonal thing. You guys open probably in September, run through maybe mid-November.
5: Oh, yeah, but we also open for Valentine's Day every Friday the 13th. Yeah. We do a Midsummer Night Scream in the summer. Nice. So about every 2 months, we're firing up.
4: If I may say, I'm on your website. Ticket prices range from $29.99 up to $44.99. Mm-hmm. And if I also must, I'd like to say that it's worth every penny.
3: Yeah, that's a great phrase.
4: It's unbelievable. Yeah.
5: Appreciate the kind words, gentlemen.
4: You bet.
2: It's the Cutting Edge Haunted House. It's in Fort Worth. This is Todd James. He owns it, runs it. You know, are you a part of it behind the scenes too?
5: Yeah. Now we make sure that those of us that are kind of running things behind the scenes that we get in set and keep our skills sharp for. Lead by example for sure.
2: Okay. All
4: right. I tell you what, this year you ought to have somebody dressed up like a Dallas Cowboy. You ought to scare the crap out of somebody.
3: Yeah. There you go. Trying to go running.
2: Look, there's death chasing Jerry Jones.
4: Exactly.
2: All right, Todd, thank you so much for coming on this morning.
5: Thank you, gentlemen. Have a great Halloween season.
2: All right. Traffic and weather. Let's go to Julie DeHardy.
0: They are in the process of loading this car up on 45. It's on the frontage road southbound right around Pleasant Run, but it is causing a few-minute delay through there. They should be out of there pretty soon. Now, it does look like we have an accident on 635. I wasn't able to pull it up on the camera, but it's going to be right around Denton Drive on the westbound side right before you get to I-35. Traffic's already backed up toward Marsh, so that's going to be about 5 to 10 minutes. Three left lanes are blocked on 183 westbound at Amon Carter, and you're backed up to Esters. That's going to take you probably 15 minutes to get through. And on the East Loop southbound right around Craig, the left lane's still blocked. Traffic's light. They're not slowing down at all. Just be careful through there. Our next update within 10 minutes with WBAP's first traffic on the ones. I'm Julie DeHardy.
6: From the WBAP on-time experts 24-7 Weather Center, sunny and warm with a high about 91 this afternoon. Winds light and variable. Lows tonight around 64. We're going to be up to 90 tomorrow. South winds 5 to 10. Not bad. Sunday, the winds pick up. High again near 90, but we'll say windy and warm on Sunday, windy, warm, and more humid on Monday. Right now, it's 67 degrees in Fort Worth, 68 in Dallas. I'm meteorologist Brad Barton.
2: 5:55, that brings us to our final segment of the hour. Hal's got gas. He'll tell you how much gas is going to cost.
4: Coming in this morning, 389, and that was at two locations, 375 at a couple of other locations. So it's a pretty good spread there.
3: I saw 377 and 379, but the two on I-30 that I always see that I kind of use, still 399.
4: Really?
3: Yeah, still 399.
2: Yeah, my mine that's always 399 has dropped now to 389, and right next door, I think it's at a Kroger where they have a gas pump set up, I think it's 369.
3: Huh.
4: All right. Well, the oil
3: not great.
4: Yeah, oil prices are at $90.56 a barrel for West Texas Intermediate. Brent crude is at $102.85. So that's basically the latest and prices anywhere from, like we said,
2: we might see a spike because of this hurricane going through the Gulf that hurt the oil infrastructure.
3: But the
2: somewhat.
3: Reason the oil prices dropped this morning is President Trump saying he's not going to strike Iran until after the midterm.
4: You know, it'd be a fun interview. Get a hold of one of those guys out there on one of the rigs of the Gulf.
2: Oh, don't they evacuate everybody?
4: I don't know.
2: Oh, they've got to. They've got to.
4: I've never heard of a rig blowing over,
3: except for one. Earl.
4: Oh, yeah.
3: He's got to stay to trim the lights.
2: Earl. He's the security guard. Yes. He's the guy with a clipboard.
4: Exactly. Yeah.
2: All right. Coming up at 6:07, if you went to bed early, good for you. The Cowboys did not pull it off last night. Monty has the headline.
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0: How did I lose weight? And I did lean right here. I did. I love this stuff. 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
1: 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WBAP's first traffic and weather.
2: On the ones.
4: Found the wreck on 635 westbound. Right around Denton Drive, the right lane is blocked. So traffic's backed up to Marsh. That's going to take you an extra 5 to 10 minutes. Also, 45, they're hooking up the wrecker on the frontage road southbound right around Pleasant Run. So you've got a couple minute delay passing by. Right lane's blocked on I-35 in Louisville, northbound at Business 121. It looks like an 18-wheeler off to the side. They put some flares out in the roadway. It's not slowing down at all, but just be careful through there. And then on 183 westbound at Amon Carter, there's a wreck blocking the three left lanes. That's a good 10 to 15 minutes. If you're traveling the East Loop southbound at Craig, at last check, the left lane was still blocked, but no delay. Our next update within 10 minutes with WBAP's first traffic on the ones. I'm Julie DeHardy.
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7: From the WBAP On-Time Experts 24-7 Weather Center, sunny and warm with a high about 91 this afternoon. Light variable winds, low tonight, probably 64 on average. Sunny and warm tomorrow, Saturday with a high near 90. Windy, warm, and humid on Sunday and Monday, highs both days near 90. No rain here, but big rains expected around the Florida Panhandle with Hurricane Asia moving ashore probably within the next 18 hours. Right now we have 67 degrees in Fort Worth, 67 as well in Dallas. I'm meteorologist Brad Burke.
3: News brought to you by Reliant Air Conditioning. President Trump rallied with thousands of supporters Wednesday evening in San Antonio, making a high-profile push in the Lone Star State to boost Republican Attorney General Ken Paxton. Paxton's in an unexpectedly tight race for U.S. Senate against Democrat state lawmaker James Tallarico, less than 4 weeks until midterm elections. Texas Republican Representative Brandon Gill joined Fox's Jesse Waters primetime, reaffirming his stance that the Lone Star State will remain red.
8: Most voters recognize that James Tallarico is a freak. He's not even showing up on the campaign trail. Maybe if perhaps somebody brought out his favorite drag queen, maybe he would get excited enough to turn out.
3: The Real Clear Politics poll average shows Tallarico leading Paxton by about 3 percentage points, marking one of the most competitive and closely watched Senate showdowns of the 2026 midterm cycle. Two children who were allegedly stabbed by their own mother in Northlake have been released from the hospital. We get an update from media partner WFAA's Chris Lawrence.
9: Authorities tell us a 3-year-old girl and baby boy have been placed in the care of Child Protective Services, and their father has been released from the hospital too. We've learned police had responded to their home 5 times in the past 7 months for welfare concerns and overdoses. Their mother remains in jail this afternoon, and Holly Flores is accused of aggravated attempted murder and aggravated assault.
3: Former Venezuelan President Nicolas Maduro and his wife are facing a whole new litany of charges. Fox's Jill Nader with the latest.
10: American prosecutors accuse former Venezuelan President Nicolas Maduro and his wife Celia Flores of suppressing political enemies with torture. James McDonald, U.S. Attorney for the Southern District of New York, told reporters the new indictment against them alleges unthinkable conduct.
11: Murder and threats to murder victims' families, electric shock, asphyxiation, starvation.
10: The two are already facing drug trafficking charges after they were seized from their home in Caracas. They've pleaded not guilty to that. Flores is to be arraigned on the new charges October 15th. Maduro's arraignment hasn't been scheduled yet. Jill Nato, Fox News.
3: 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Stock futures up this morning following yesterday's losses as oil dropped and treasury yields have eased. Dow futures gained 87 points. S&P 500 futures are 33 points higher. Contracts on the tech-heavy NASDAQ rose 259 points in early trading. 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
12: An ugly loss for the Cowboys, 24-16 at the hands of the Bucks. Brian Schottenheimer very blunt on his reaction to the defeat.
13: Disappointed for sure. Told the guys in there, missed opportunities. We didn't really play good in all three phases. Certainly not good enough to win a game in the National Football League, and they know that.
12: Cowboys fall to 2-3 on the year and have 10 days before playing the Packers in Green Bay next week. Meanwhile, the Stars back-to-back shutouts as they roll over the Sabres 4-0. Dallas has not allowed a goal in the last 145 minutes of game time. Stars at the Penguins tomorrow night. And the Guardians put together another big offensive outing, taking down the White Sox 9-5 in Game 4 of the ALDS. After dropping the first two games, Cleveland forces a winner-take-all Game 5 tomorrow. I'm Ryan Baldwin on WBAP from 96.7 to 13th in the Ticket.
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2: News updates from Monty Cook, dependable traffic with Julie D. Hardy, and DFW's most accurate forecast. From Chief Meteorologist Brad Barton on the ones.
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3: Good morning, 6:07. It's a Friday edition of the morning news on WBAP. The Cowboys come up short last night against the 0-4 Tampa Bay Buccaneers.
14: Yeah, it was not the prettiest game I've ever seen.
3: 24-16, the final score. The Cowboys, they just couldn't get it together. You know, this is the frustrating thing about Dak Prescott. He had a good game. He throws for over 300 yards, got a touchdown in there, but there are two picks. But I got to be honest with you, there's one of those picks, bounces off one of his receivers, hit the receiver in a bad place, the hands.
14: Yeah.
3: And bounced off of him, goes way up in the air, and some defensive Buccaneer player comes, dives under it, catches it, and then gets up and starts running. That is not an interception to me.
14: So if Plywood Palms McGursky has it bounce off their hands,
16: yeah, wow,
14: right, and it goes into someone else's.
16: I completely disagree with how they, if the ball hits the receiver and the receiver bounces it up in the air or knocks it off, yeah, or he loses it, that should not be
14: so
16: charged.
14: What would you
16: to
14: call
16: the,
14: that one? No catch turnover or something?
16: I'd call it a no catch turnover. Yeah. I'd put the interception on the receiver, not
14: right
16: on the quarterback.
14: Yeah.
17: Well,
14: gotcha.
17: The football rule is, if you can touch it, you can catch it.
14: That's true.
17: A lot of coaches will say that.
14: Mark that.
16: Yeah.
14: You know,
16: mark that.
17: That's right. We're still talking football here.
16: Yeah, we are. I just want to make sure.
14: And the old dodgeball rule is if you can dodge a wrench, you can dodge a ball.
16: It just bothers me.
14: I know
16: that
14: you.
16: Replay.
14: It does make you insane. It's almost as bad as tolls for you.
16: It bothers me because that is not the quarterback's fault. The quarterback did the job. They got the ball to the receiver. The receiver is the one who bobbled it or screwed it up. That should be charged to the receiver, not to the quarterback.
17: I saw a video this morning before we went on the air. A video of I think they call it the catwalk, where Jerry and the team walks into the from the field to the.
14: Yeah.
17: Anyway, as Jerry was walking by, there was somebody in the catwalk, you know, raising hell about it. I don't think that. How do they get down in there to do that?
16: I think that there are people on both sides in certain parts of that.
17: Yeah.
16: That they can watch the players come through and yell at them and things.
17: I don't think that should be allowed. Really?
14: Did you hear what the guy yelled though?
17: What?
18: Oh no! We suck again.
14: Yeah. That was.
16: Yeah, I did remember hearing that last night.
17: Yeah.
16: All right. Well, so yeah, Cowboys.
17: Got to play that over the loudspeaker system over there at the stadium. Oh no!
16: We have one guy writing us an email and saying he wants to make that his ringtone.
14: That's from the Water Boy. If you want to look it up, it's from the Water Boy.
16: Yeah,
17: it is. Okay.
16: All right.
17: That's David. He wants that.
16: Yeah.
14: And
17: that makes a great ringtone.
16: Jerry had this to say after the game last night. I think he's at a loss for words.
19: Now, I do have all the details, and if it's in a public record, but I do have all of the details.
14: And then he finished it up by saying,
18: "Oh no, we suck again."
16: Cowboys.
20: Fox 4 had an image of him, and he was taking his glasses off, and he was kind of looking left and right and talking to somebody.
16: Yeah.
20: I'm willing to bet he was saying, man, that other team is terrible. Look at them. They all suck. Jerry, that's the Cowboys.
16: That's
20: their team.
16: Yeah, it's too bad.
17: They lost the game. Now, if you're a Cowboy fan, it shouldn't bother you.
16: Doesn't bother me. I'm back next week for more.
17: Exactly.
16: Now, I can't get enough.
17: A season ticket holder that has paid thousands.
14: Yeesh.
17: I couldn't be a season ticket holder and pay thousands if I got mad at a loss.
16: No, you go out there for the experience.
17: That's it.
16: You know?
17: That's it.
16: I don't think anybody, and here's the other thing, too. You go to AT&T Stadium, you're not watching the game, you're watching the TV above the game.
17: That's one part of that stadium I don't like.
16: You know, I think it's cool, but I also think that I don't know how many people are actually watching the field.
17: I know. And I want to watch the field, but you can't. It's hard to.
14: If you sit probably higher than the 100 section, you're going to look at that TV. You're going to do it.
16: Yeah.
14: It's because you can see so much better on the TV. So then why am I not at Buffalo Wild Wings?
17: Yeah, that's true.
14: You know, paying $5 for a beer instead of 72.
16: Yeah.
14: You know, and having cheaper food.
16: $72 for a beer? That seems a little steep to me.
14: That's how much I spent the last time I was out there. It might have been more than one beer.
16: Now we're getting somewhere.
17: Sometimes they have the two ugliest people in the world on the Kiss Cam. Now that's what you want to see.
14: Yeah, that's good stuff.
17: Everybody, oh, God.
16: That's when everybody recoils in horror. Coming up at 6:17. Well, this is something that a lot of people are saying should not be done, but I guarantee you people in media are loving this. No matter what they tell you, this is something they've been wanting for years. We'll tell you all about it coming up, 6:17. Right now, 6:11 traffic and weather. Here's Julie DeHarty.
4: We'll start on 635 westbound right around Denton Drive. The center lane is blocked and traffic's backed up for about 20 minutes now as you're trying to come from the tollway. Also 35 northbound at Business 121 in Lewisville. Right lane's blocked. It's slow for a couple minutes as you pass by. We've got two separate problems on 183. We've got the westbound at Amon Carter, three left lanes. That's a good 20-minute backup. And eastbound at MacArthur, the left side is blocked and that's going to be about 10 minutes. Then in downtown Fort Worth, 35W northbound, spur 280, We've got a couple of right lanes blocked here. That's backed up onto the South Freeway from Barry. So that's going to take you about 15 to 20 minutes. And we're still there on the East Loop southbound at Craig. Left lane's blocked, but just move to the right and you'll be fine. Our next update within 10 minutes with WBAP's First Traffic on the Ones. I'm Julie DeHardy.
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7: From the WBAP On-Time Experts 24-7 Weather Center, we're watching the track of Hurricane Isaias, which is expected to hit the Florida Panhandle coast probably sometime this evening. It's not that far away. Outer rain bands have already reached Panama City, Apalachicola, and Tallahassee, and moving north. So that's a big storm, 110-mile-an-hour winds, and could be Category 3 strength here within the next couple of hours as the next Hurricane Hunter planes get in around daylight. High today here, about 91. Winds light and variable, low tonight. 64, we're going to be up to 90 tomorrow, 90 windy and warm on Sunday, more of the same Monday and Tuesday, no rain till the middle of next week. Right now it's 67 in Fort Worth, 67 as well in Dallas. I'm meteorologist Brad Barton.
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16: Monty Cook is here. I'm Ernie Brown. That is Hal J. Carlos taking the day off today. On the Clarity Windows and Doors Newsline, Jeremy Rosenthal joins us. 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I mentioned this going into our segment here.
30: Recording in progress.
16: It's something that people all want in the media. They have always said they should televise an execution. So now we have Major Nidal Hassan, who is going to be executed, and they're going to televise it, not on television, not on network, but they're going to stream it live. And Jeremy, is that something that his defense would fight against, or is that something they would want?
1: Well, so Nadal Hassan has said that he wants to be a martyr. That was part of his trial defense. So, yeah, he may actually kind of want this. Now, that was however many years ago when he was in court that he made all these arguments. Maybe he's changed his mind. As of now, nothing has been filed to stop the live stream. So as of right now, that would happen. I think he's got, my understanding is that this is in the beginning of December. Mm-hmm. So he's got a minute here to kind of get his ducks in a row and file an appeal. But as of right now, he's happy being thrown in the briar patch.
14: Last I heard, Hegseth said that they were planning on it. Are they definitely going to live stream this unless they stop it?
1: They've said that they've okay. They've made it clear that that's their intention, and I'll tell you this much. You know, it really more than anything, I think it's symbolic, for the reason that I mean, it's none of your major platforms are going to carry it. It's against all the terms and conditions of every platform that we know, right? I mean, certainly Facebook has things against that. YouTube has things against that. So the carrier would really be the Pentagon.com, and there's only so much that can carry, and I suppose the curious onlookers can do it. It would be recorded for posterity, I suppose. So from that standpoint, I think it would be more symbolic.
16: I would think it would be on shootemup.gov.
14: Yeah, or a new platform, what, Faces of Death book.
16: Yeah, Jeremy, let me ask you. You're a defense lawyer. Would you oppose this?
1: Yeah, no, there's no question. If I had a client who wanted his life saved, yes, of course. But there's a line somewhere, isn't there, between, you know, a even if you are for the death penalty, there's a line somewhere between, you know, how your government should behave in a carnival. Mm-hmm. And where is that, right? So I understand that, you know, the arguments of we're setting an example. You know, typically what happens at an execution is that selected members of the media can go, family can go. It's a very small and dignified thing. And the journalists who are there that I've read their accounts are they've said they've never experienced anything like it in their life.
17: Yeah. You know, this is a Muslim terrorist we're talking about, and this is what he wants done. He wants to die and get his virgins and everything. And I'm not trying to make a joke here, but that's the way they believe. Why would you give him what he wants?
1: Well, right. You know, I think that's kind of part of the argument, you know, the mm-hmm. counter argument here yeah. is, you know, from a political standpoint, from a public perception standpoint, you're giving this guy what he wants. He wants nothing more than to right. be a martyr and to draw negative attention to this and the United States. And to some degree, you're kind of playing into that.
16: All right. Well, we'll see if it actually takes place. There may be enough outcry that people say no, but I guarantee you national press, they have been talking about televising executions for years, and I guarantee they'll be the first ones to file suits to stop the stopping of it. They will say no, this is news. We want to broadcast this. So their faux outrage that they're putting out there right now, that is not consistent with what they have said privately for years. So, all right, Jeremy, go ahead, Jeremy.
1: Oh yeah. What all I would say is that sunlight is the best disinfectant. Yep. And so from a transparency standpoint, I think the government, and I'm not in support of their position here. You know, we already discussed that,
16: yeah.
1: But I think that's what the government would say is that, look, you know, you guys want transparency. We can't be any more transparent about that, how this goes. And especially, you know, you've seen in the news, the Krista Pike botched execution. So that certainly has brought the death penalty sort of back into the center frame.
16: Jeremy Rosenthal is the founder at TexasDefenseFirm.com. He is our favorite attorney on this program. Jeremy, thank you so much for coming on. We always appreciate it.
1: Have a great morning.
16: Traffic and weather. Let's go to Julie DeHardy.
4: Found another wreck for you. This one's going to be near the north end of the airport, 121. northbound at 635. Two left lanes blocked. There's activity on the right side as well. So you're kind of snaking through there. Traffic's backed up onto 114 from Texan Trail. So that's going to take about 10 minutes. Also, 635 westbound before Denton Drive, we do have an accident. That's backing us up toward the tollway. That's going to take you at least 15 to 20. We're still there in the right lane on 35 northbound at Business 121. Just slow as you pass by for a couple minutes. And then 183 westbound Amon Carter. They have three left lanes blocked. That's a good 20-minute backup. The eastbound side before MacArthur, the left lane's blocked, and that's about 10 to 15 minutes. There is a wreck in downtown Fort Worth to watch for. On 35W, northbound Spur 280, it's on the right side of the roadway. You are backed up from about Berry Street on the South Freeway, so that's going to take you about 15 to 20 minutes. Our next update within 10 minutes with WBAP's First Traffic on the Ones. I'm Julie Hardy.
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7: From the WBAP On-Time Experts 24-7 Weather Center, sunny and warm with high about 91 this afternoon, low tonight 65. We'll be up to 90 again tomorrow. Windy, warm, and humid Sunday, Monday, and Tuesday, but no rain till the middle of next week. Still watching the progress of Hurricane Isaias, which is probably another 18 hours away from the coast of Florida, but outer rain bands have already started to move in. Right now we have 67 degrees in Fort Worth and 67 in Dallas. I'm meteorologist Brad Barton.
16: All right, we mentioned Krista Pike here a moment. This is the convicted killer who was, they tried to execute her in Tennessee, and they botched it twice. And the headline was, she has awakened, and she's angry about the two botched attempts to execute her last week.
17: Yeah.
16: Boo-hoo, she's upset. She's just angrier than anything.
14: How dare you fail to kill me?
17: Yes.
16: I don't, her attorney says she's still mentally foggy, but she's very aware of what happened to her and doing well, but she's angry about and confused about the situation.
17: And she can't use her arms.
14: Yeah.
17: That's going to hurt her golf game.
14: It is.
17: When she gets out. Yeah.
14: Mess up that handicap.
17: Her putting's going to be horrible.
14: It really is.
16: Yeah. Uh-huh. I don't know what they're going to do in this situation. I'm going to guess they're going to probably commute her sentence to life in
14: prison.
16: That's
14: what I would think, too. I've heard people say, oh, well, they need to let her go now.
16: No, they don't.
17: No,
16: not after.
17: No.
16: If you, and I'm not going to talk about it because it's Friday morning. I don't want to get into the
14: It was a
16: nastiness.
14: Brutal, brutal, gruesome crime.
16: It was, she committed a brutal crime that was senseless, pointless, and if anybody deserved the death penalty, she did. And I'm not for the death penalty, but she did. So bottom line comes down to this. She's now angry that they screwed it up. Well, you know what, boo-hoo, that's your problem, isn't it?
17: I didn't know you were against the death penalty. Yeah. Why are you doing this radio show?
16: Well, I didn't say career death.
17: Oh, sorry. I'm sorry. Yes. Okay. Very good.
16: After I met those people who were released from prison.
17: Yeah. Mm-hmm.
16: I mean, I was Mr. Death Penalty before.
17: Yeah. Yeah.
16: After I met the people who were released from prison, including one who was convicted of rape and had served almost 30 years.
14: Mm-hmm.
16: And the eyewitness that put him in prison was the woman who was raped, and he didn't do it.
17: Unless
16: there's video of the guy committing the crime, which point I'm all for it.
14: Yeah.
16: But unless you got that, I know. All right, coming up at 6:37, we have a big storm about to hit the Florida coast. Brad's going to tell us about that, but right now, Monty's going to give us the headline.
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3: The president says no new strikes against Iran. I'm Monty Cook from the WBAP 24-hour Breaking News Center.
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2: On the ones.
4: We've got a wreck near the north end of DFW Airport. It's heading away from the airport, northbound 121 before 635. Two left lanes are blocked there, but 114 is backed up from Texan Trail. That's going to take about 10, 15 minutes. 635 westbound before Denton Drive. Watch for the accident backing you up for about 10 to 15 from the tollway. And then if you're traveling on I-35 northbound at Business 121, the wreck's on the right side of the roadway. Traffic's light there and not really causing a backup. We have a couple of wrecks on 183, westbound at Amon Carter. Three left lanes blocked. That's almost a half hour. And then eastbound 183 before MacArthur, they're on the left side of the roadway, and that's about 10 to 15 minutes. We still have a wreck in Fort Worth, 35W northbound spur 280 on the right side of the roadway. Right now, your backup is close to 10 minutes off the South Freeway. Our next update within 10 minutes with WBAP's first traffic on the ones. I'm Julie Hardy.
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0: President Trump claims he won't order any military action in Iran before the upcoming midterm elections. Fox's Jackie Heinrich reporting from the White House.
1: President Trump stayed in Washington with a relatively quiet schedule after a late night return from Texas, where he painted a stark picture of America in decline if the Democrats win. Another bid to boost Republican turnout and turn around attitudes about the economy and high prices as the Iran war drags on.
2: We took out more oil out of the Hormuz Strait the last three nights than at any time in the history of the Strait.
1: This, as The Atlantic reports, President Trump sought out strike options from the Pentagon that could be used ahead of the midterms, a timeline he denied this afternoon, posting in part, "I want to make clear to everybody that while Iran is in very bad condition, we will not be attacking them at any time prior to the midterm elections."
0: The president rejected an Iran-proposed peace deal ahead of the United Nations General Assembly last month. Dallas Police Officer Troy Allison has turned himself in on official oppression charges after an incident earlier this summer. Here's Mickey Briggs.
3: Allison has been with the Dallas Police Department since 2008 and is accused of grabbing a suspect's neck and hair and causing pain and difficulty breathing. During the incident last June, the officer also allegedly struck the handcuffed suspect in the head several times with his fist. Allison has been placed on administrative leave during an internal investigation. Mickey Briggs, WBAP News.
0: During a recent ceremony in Alaska, the U.S. Navy's newest missile destroyer, the USS Ted Stevens, named for the late Alaska senator, was officially commissioned. Fox's Kevin Uretsky with more.
4: Alaska Governor Mike Dunleavy spoke about what the ship means to his state.
5: To the sailors who will serve aboard this ship, you carry an Alaskan name, and with it, the pride of an entire state.
4: Alaska Republican Senator Dan Sullivan spoke more about the ship's namesake and one of his long-held beliefs.
5: That America's national security and Alaska's are inseparable.
4: Acting Navy Secretary Hung Cao spoke about the ship's mission.
6: Today, USS Ted Stevens stands ready to defend the homeland, deter aggression, and when called upon, fight and win.
4: The ship will make port in Norfolk, Virginia. Kevin Uretsky, Fox News.
0: 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Crypto prices fell again this morning amid geopolitical tensions and massive leveraged liquidations. Bitcoin dropped 0.4% to 82,609. Ethereum lost 2.2% to 2505. And Solana down 3.8% to $110.50. 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
8: Cowboys defense allows 241 yards on the ground in a 24-16 loss to the Bucks. Jerry Jones surprised by how poor the defense was against the run.
9: Extraordinarily disappointed. You really do need to get it done when it's there to take. They basically were very physical, surprised at how well they ran the ball.
8: Cowboys have 10 days off before visiting Green Bay next week. Mikko Rantanen's four-point night helps the Stars take down the Sabres 4-0. The top Dallas forward scores and adds three assists for a season high. Stars visit the Penguins tomorrow. Mavs start their preseason schedule today, taking on the Rockets in China. Kyrie Irving, P.J. Washington, Derek Lively all out of the lineup to injuries. A 7 a.m. Central Time tip-off. I'm Ryan Baldwin on WBAP for 96.7 and 13 in the ticket.
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11: Among our top story, a big hurricane heading into South Florida. Well, not South Florida. I should say the panhandle of Florida and Mississippi. Look at it's going to go between Biloxi and Pensacola. Seems like the main target area. I saw some video yesterday of evacuations taking place off the islands around there, Perdido Key and Gulf Breeze and
12: Dolphin Island. Yeah, all that stuff.
11: So yeah, so they're getting people out of there. This hurricane's turning out to be a lot bigger than they thought it was going to be.
12: It's a compact storm, but it is strengthening to Category 3 strength. We'll probably get that when a hurricane hunter flies into it, and I would say here probably by daylight they're fixing to go in there right now. Isaias, it's actually Spanish for Isaiah. which I think I'll go with from now on.
11: Okay. Let's just call it Isaiah. Yeah, we love Isaiah. The damn war.
12: Yeah, that's
11: we
12: what won. I'm. Okay, I'm

0: Right there with you. We're looking at winds sustained of 110 miles an hour, and it's moving slowly to the north right now. It's actually picked up a little bit of speed, but they have storm surge warnings now, 3 to 7 feet anywhere along the Florida and Alabama coastlines. It looks like the worst of it's going to be probably around Panama City and, let's see, Dofunieck Springs, I don't know what that's translation for, Andalusia, all those areas now, Dothan, Alabama, and Tallahassee, all those areas are going to get very heavy rain bands, but some gusty winds up to probably 120 miles per hour before this thing actually makes landfall. Sometime this afternoon, the eyewall is still well offshore. It's at least, let's see what it is here. Let's see.
1: While Brad's checking that,
0: yeah,
1: please be sure to smoke them if you got them.
0: Yeah.
2: Here's my brownie recipe.
0: Still a good 100 miles offshore, but it'll be in there sometime later today, probably this afternoon. And we hope that it's going to weaken slightly. There's some wind shear coming in over the top of this storm later this afternoon, so they're hoping it'll weaken back to Category 2 strength before it makes full landfall.
1: A friend of mine in radio in Pensacola just said winds are at about 35 miles per hour right now.
0: Yeah, they'll be getting a lot stronger here in the next several hours.
1: All right, there you go. So, big storm out there. By the way, this would have been the storm, Brad, for you to go on the Hurricane Hunter. Yeah, because this is a simple one. We get you over to Biloxi, you take a quick plane out, and you're back home before dinner time.
2: And we never see you again.
3: And you could crash on the American coast. I mean, you know.
0: The Gulf of America.
3: Exactly. You wouldn't have far to find you.
2: In the Gulf of America.
0: Brad, as soon as you make that call to your buddies down there, fly the planes. I'll
1: go. Wash up on the shore of a friendly nation.
3: There's Brad.
0: I'm in the Gulf of America.
2: You want to borrow my Amelia Earhart jacket, Brad?
0: Yeah, I like that.
1: Yeah, I know. We've talked about that before, and I've told this story that back in 2004, I was invited to go up with a Hurricane Hunter, and I was doing a show out of Las Vegas at the time, and I couldn't. I couldn't make it work. It was too far, and I had to work, and I didn't have anybody to fill in for me, so I couldn't make it. But I've always had that in the back of my mind that before I go, that's on the bucket list. I want to see that stadium effect of a big storm.
0: Have you ever been in severe turbulence in an airplane?
1: I have, coming out of Las Vegas.
3: Yeah.
0: Hitting your head on the seat.
3: Yeah. Close.
0: Okay.
3: I've had drinks fly. That was in the cockpit.
2: I was going to say, yeah.
0: He could probably use one.
2: Turbulence there.
3: Yeah, buddy.
1: Yeah. It's an experience. There's a lot of video of it, and some flights are really rough, and some flights are not too bad.
0: Right? That's true.
3: Ann and I were talking about that. I would do that. And I would still do this at my age and everything. I would do a space shot.
1: Yeah.
3: I would still do it. You know, although I don't care about flying from DFW to LA. I don't,
1: right.
3: I'd still do that.
1: Yeah. Why not?
3: I know. Why not?
1: It's just something that you'll never experience in normal everyday life, and it's a little excitement and something unusual. That'd be on a bucket list for me, too.
0: I don't think you could fit in that capsule. Too tall.
3: That's what I've always been told.
0: Mm-hmm. Yeah. I'd like to see you weightless. That'd be fun.
3: I'd like to see you. Oh, that'd be fun. I wonder what that'd be like.
2: I would like to see himself weightless.
3: Exactly, yes.
0: You can also do that in a hurricane.
3: Exactly,
0: hunter,
3: yes.
1: You know how you and I, if we had come up during the days of space shots and stuff, we're too tall.
3: Way too tall.
1: Astronauts, I think the max height you could be was 6 foot.
3: And
1: we're both 6'5".
3: Oh, yeah. They were Mickey Rooney-sized people.
1: Yeah, they were tiny people.
3: Yeah, exactly.
1: Compared to us.
2: They were wee lads.
3: Yeah,
2: uh-huh.
3: Yeah, kept running into each other's belt buckle.
1: Coming up at 6:47, we'll talk to Bill Dindy, our financial strategist. Halloween candy prices frightful this year, and we'll find out what inflation looks like the rest of the year coming up. Traffic and weather, Pierce Julie DeHardy.
4: Quite a stack up with a wreck here on 121 northbound before you get to 635. Those two left lanes are blocked, so you're backed up onto 114, almost to Main Street now, so that's about 20 minutes. Then 635 westbound at Marsh, now there's a wreck in the right lane. That's backing us up for a good 5 minutes. I-35 northbound at Business 121. This wreck is in the right lane. It's really just kind of slow as you pass by. And then 183 westbound Amon Carter just finally cleared. Still about a 20-minute backup. There is an accident going the other way, eastbound 183 before MacArthur. They're in the left lane, so that's 10 to 15. And we've got an accident 35W northbound at Spur 280 on the right side of the roadway. Delays from Morningside are going to take about 10 to 15 minutes. Our next update within 10 minutes with WBAP's first traffic on the ones. I'm Julie DeHardy.
0: From the WBAP On-Time Experts 24-7 Weather Center. Sunny and warm with a high about 91 this afternoon. Winds light and variable for us today. Clear and mild overnight. Lows about 64 tomorrow morning. We'll be sunny and warm tomorrow Saturday with a high of 90. Windy and warm on Sunday with a high near 90. South winds up to 25 miles per hour. And more of the same looks like Monday and Tuesday. It may finally lead into a chance of some rain by Wednesday. Long ways off, though. Right now, we have 67 degrees in Fort Worth, 67 in Dallas. I'm meteorologist Brad Barton.
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5: 6:49, Bonnie Cook, Ernie Brown, Hal J. We're hanging out with you this morning. Carla's taking the day off today. Well, we have Bill Dindy joining us on the Clarity Windows and Doors Newsline. Bill is a financial strategist. I was just noticing the other day as I'm walking through the store, every now and then I want to buy some candy.
6: Sure.
5: I just get that craving.
6: Yeah.
5: And, boy, I can't believe how much it costs nowadays.
6: A lot.
5: Yeah, it's a boatload of cash. I'm thinking, my God, I could get told for this. So, Bill, let's talk about Halloween candy. Why is it so expensive this year?
7: You know, candy has been going up. Year over year, it's up another 8% this year, and that's more than twice the average cost of food that we're spending money on. But candy in particular, a lot of it because cocoa crops in West Africa have not been able to produce as much. They've got challenges like root rot and too much or too little rain, it seems like, every year, and they haven't invested in those. And people still want to buy that cocoa, so the price of the main ingredients has gone up. And I know that consumers can go to other products, but we've had inflation across so many other products that it's more difficult to find that that nice mix. And I know that some people say, well, just give them candy corn. Don't worry about it. But even the price of the corn syrup and the candy corn has gone up. So we have seen about 85% increase in the prices of Halloween candy just over the past 6 years. And that's an amazingly high increase, but it doesn't seem to have curbed people's appetite to celebrate Halloween.
6: Can they not get cocoa from other places like Mingus or Cisco?
8: There you go. Now you're talking. Yeah.
6: Is that the only place we get our cocoa from?
8: Yeah, there you go.
5: I'll set up a crop in my backyard.
8: You're darn right.
6: But it does seem like we could, though, right? Or no?
7: Well, you know, there is that the price gets high enough, it brings more cocoa farmers into the world, and we have cocoa from other places, the biggest producer in West Africa, but it takes a while for these crops to be able to produce. It's not plant this year, collect next year, so it is a slow repair.
5: If you use whips, though,
7: area.
5: You got to get out there with whips.
6: That's exactly. Yeah. Yeah.
5: Produced!
7: Now you're talking old school.
6: grow more.
8: Yeah. I tell you what, those lickable gobstoppers are hard to find now.
6: They're really
5: tough to find.
8: You can't find them anywhere.
5: No.
8: Yeah. No.
9: Hey, what about sugar prices?
7: Have we talked about sugar? That? Sugar as a commodity has not been as volatile as what we've seen in the other pieces of the candy making. But, you know, it's not just candy. You know, we're not talking just about a $10 bag of candy. People allow a $10 bag of candy to... That wouldn't be bad. It turns into a $300 blowing of a budget because it's more than just that. It comes into the costumes, the decorations. You got to have that 12-foot skeleton outside. You got to get the other big pieces. So what we're finding is that for the average consumer is spending about $300, $400 on Halloween.
8: Good gosh.
7: For many people, and you say, well, the candy, the costumes, the pumpkins, you got to put those pumpkins on the front porch so we can smash something later. The decoration, the miscellaneous stuff, it ends up beginning the season of the holidays of blowing the budgets, because we start with Halloween, we go right into Thanksgiving, and then into Christmas and Hanukkah, and people find that the budget that they may have just gotten fixed from last year gets broken all over again.
8: I'm going to put my acid pops out of the corner anyway and see what happens.
5: I think you should, Hal.
8: Yeah, just
5: that's why you're the most popular guy in your neighborhood.
8: Yeah, the fizzy whiz beans and all those good things.
5: Yep. All right. Bill, thank you so much. We appreciate you coming on.
7: Well, God bless you, and we're going to do our part to spend our $13 billion.
8: Yes, sir. Yes, sir. All right.
5: Traffic and weather now. Here's Julie DeHardy.
0: We've got lots of flashing lights here on 121 northbound at 635 with two left lanes blocked. You're backed up along 114 all the way back to the 121 merge. So that's going to take you a half hour to get through. 635 westbound at Marsh, we've got a wreck on the right side. That's a good 5-minute delay. And if you're traveling I-35 northbound at Business 121, the wreck's in the right lane. It's just slow as you pass by. Now, they cleared up our 183 westbound at Amon Carter. You still have a couple-minute backup through there. And the left lane's still blocked on 183 eastbound before MacArthur, and that'll hold you up for just a couple of minutes. Our next up update within 10 minutes with WBAP's first traffic on the ones. I'm Julie DeHardy.
9: From the WBAP on-time experts 24/7 weather center. Sunny and warm for us today. Look for a high about 91 this afternoon. Winds light and variable. Low tonight, 64. Sunny and warm with a high of 90 tomorrow. Windy and warm on Sunday. And then windy and warm probably right on through the first part of next week. Our next chance of rain only Wednesday. We will give you, let's see, I already have a hurricane loop on our X and Facebook feeds. So you can check on the progress of Hurricane Isaiah. And I'll get you a radar feed on that in just a minute. Just keep it up there on X and Facebook. We'll have those for you shortly. Right now we have 67 degrees in Fort Worth, 67 as well in Dallas. I'm meteorologist Brad Barton.
5: All right, coming up at 7:07, the Cowboys come up short last night. We're going to find out why. We're going to get to the bottom of it. Monty has headlines on the way.
3: It's Aikman on the Cowboys. 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
10: You mentioned last year 8 wins took the NFC South. 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
11: 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You know, Washington's got their struggles. 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
11: 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But yeah, I like Dallas right now. I mean, if I was a betting man, I would bet heavy on Dallas right now for the division. And I think I expect them to win more than 8 or 9 ball games.
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3: The Pentagon wants to live stream the execution of the Fort Hood mass murderer. 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
2: On the ones.
4: We do have a wreck on 121 northbound at 635 that blocks the two left lanes. So 114's backed up all the way where 121 comes and merges on with it. You're back to about 360, and that's going to take about 30 minutes. 635 westbound at Marsh, watch for the wreck on the right side. You're backed up about 5 to 10 minutes. And 75 northbound at Haskell, there is a stall in the left lane, and traffic is backed up just for a couple of minutes as you pass by. They did clear everything out in Fort Worth. If you're trying to travel on 35W, that northbound side looks pretty good now from I-30 out to Northeast 28th. It'll take you about 5 to 10 minutes. Our next update within 10 minutes with WBAP's first traffic on the ones. I'm G.A.D. Hardy.
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7: From the WBAP On-Time Experts 24-7 Weather Center. Sunny and warm here today with a high of 91 this afternoon. Getting a little warm. Light variable winds low tonight, about 64. We're going to be sunny and warm with a high of 90 tomorrow. Humidity on the increase Sunday, Monday, Tuesday. No rain, but humidity on the increase. And we're still going to keep those highs pretty close to 90 right on through the weekend. Have a complete update, brand new update coming in from the National Hurricane Center. We'll have that for you at 7-Eleven here on WBAP. Right now it's 66 degrees in Fort Worth and 69 degrees in Dallas. I'm meteorologist Brad Barton.
3: 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The Pentagon planning on live streaming the execution of the man who killed 14 people and wounded 32 others during a mass shooting at Fort Hood in 2009. Media partner WFAA's Chris Lawrence with details.
8: Major Nadal Hassan's rank was revoked in 2009 when he was convicted of opening fire at Fort Hood, killing 13 soldiers and trying to kill 32 others. He's scheduled to be executed by firing squad at the base on December 3rd, the Army's first time having a firing squad execution since World War II. And now Defense Secretary Pete Hegseth says he wants everyone to see the, quote, serious consequences of Hassan's crimes.
3: Anti-ICE protesters clashed with police outside a New York City hospital just hours after ICE agent shot an alleged illegal immigrant from the Dominican Republic. Fox's Chanley Painter reporting.
9: ICE agents surrounded his car and opened fire, injuring the man. A five-year-old child inside the vehicle was not hurt. ICE has not revealed exactly what led to the shooting, saying only that during the incident, an officer discharged his weapon. The Department of Homeland Security says the injured man has ties to the Trinitarios gang and has a prior grand larceny conviction and a history of other arrests. A shooting unfolded in Marble Hill, a small part of Manhattan that is attached to the Bronx.
3: New York City Mayor Zoran Mamdani and New York State officials are criticizing the operation, accusing ICE of being a threat to public safety. Gas prices in the Lone Star State heading south once again. Mike Traina with the numbers.
10: The AAA Texas Weekend Gas Watch survey lists the average statewide gas price at $3.87 for a gallon of regular unleaded. That price is 7 cents less than last week and $1.15 more than last year. Drivers in El Paso are paying the most at $4.46 per gallon, while those in San Antonio are paying the least at $3.76. Filling stations in the Metroplex are charging $3.84 for a gallon of regular unleaded, while the national average sits at $4.36. Mike Traina, WBAP News.
3: 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The rally of the U.S. dollar continues as rising oil prices and global inflationary concerns persist. Bloomberg Dollar Spot Index extended its advance into a fourth week to notch about a 3% gain during that period, the longest such gain since early 2025. Keep connected DFW on your home for WBAP's morning news weekdays 4 till 9, starting with the Bongino Report at 4 a.m. only on News Talk 820 and 93.3 FM WBAP. 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
11: Cowboys fall to the winless Buccaneers 24-16 at home. Dak Prescott says the offense just has to be better.
12: We've just got to come out in the games and execute better and get it done and whatever it takes. And hell, this game was horrible for us on offense, and at the end of the game we still had an opportunity. So you've got to capitalize on those opportunities and you've got to take advantage of them.
11: 2-3 Cowboys head to Green Bay to face the Packers next week. Jake Ottinger makes 26 saves for his second consecutive shutout. Stars take down the Sabres 4-0. It's the 18th shutout of Otter's career. Stars on the road against the Penguins tomorrow. White Sox can't close out the Guardians again, dropping game four of their ALDS matchup 9-5. Chicago with one more chance to advance to its first ALCS since 2005 tomorrow night. I'm Ryan Baldwin on WBAP for 96.7 and 13th in the ticket.
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2: 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And DFW's most accurate forecast from Chief Meteorologist Brad Barton on the ones.
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15: Now, I do have all the details, and if it's in a public record, but I do have all of the details.
16: And, oh, no! We suck again!
13: Man, Cowboys didn't do well last night at all.
17: No, they didn't.
18: Sorry, well, I jumped the gun on that.
17: It's right. Only five games. Only five games.
13: That's true. The season is still young. They could win out.
17: They could go 12-5.
13: That's right.
17: They could probably indeed. Not.
18: Yeah. Not playing but like they did last
13: Hell,
18: night.
13: Hell, I
18: they
13: don't could. Think they're going
17: I
13: to.
17: I don't think so. But
13: 24-16, Tampa Bay wins the game at AT&T last night. Usually, Cowboys are pretty strong at home.
18: Mm-hmm.
13: Last night, they just, you know, it just seemed like everything was, they were just off their game.
18: Usually, they're pretty strong on offense, and they weren't last night.
13: No.
18: Usually, a lot of things, and it just didn't happen.
17: Look at the scores of the first five games.
18: Yeah.
17: Have they been a dominant factor in any game yet? Have they had, a blowout win? Have they had a...
18: I don't
17: they
18: think
17: have had
18: so.
17: One.
13: Well, they've made some. They made a
18: Washington
13: good comeback.
18: Was I mean? Yeah,
17: Which
18: that
17: one?
18: Was
17: Washington.
18: Yeah.
17: Yes. Okay. Washington.
18: Washington.
17: Okay. Thank you.
13: Yeah, they're 2-3 now, and you got 12 games left. They don't have an easy schedule at all. They never do. And bottom line is that Brian Schottenheimer said we're going to play better. I just believe me, we're going to play better.
18: But last night after the game, Brian Schottenheimer said,
16: "Oh no, we suck again."
17: Yeah. I thought that was Brian.
13: Yeah, it sounded a lot like him.
17: But you got to remember.
18: Yes.
17: What you've got to remember that Tampa Bay comes into Dallas thinking this is their Super Bowl.
18: Well,
17: every game against the Cowboys is a Super Bowl for the other team.
18: When you're 0-4 and you've got a backup quarterback,
17: what do you
18: it was
17: got
18: an
17: to
18: undrafted
17: lose?
18: Quarterback, by the way.
17: Yeah.
18: And yeah, that's just it. I always say that when you have someone cornered like that, be careful. That's probably the most dangerous animal you're going to face.
17: You better believe it.
18: And they were.
13: It's you
17: like,
13: wonder.
17: It's like a beaver with a chipped tooth.
18: Boy, howdy.
17: You know, man, they're
18: those
17: mean.
18: Are dangerous.
17: Yeah, I'm telling you.
13: You wonder if the Cowboys are playing not to lose as opposed to playing to win sometimes. I mean, last night, I don't know. There's some coaching choices that just kind of seem weird to me. And
18: well, that's what I said when we came in this morning, is I said, I think they've got good players. I know that they could use a little more help on the defense, but they did get quite a bit in the offseason. They've got some injuries right now.
13: Yeah.
18: And the guy they just picked up, Joey Porter Jr., to try to help out, he walked out of the locker room with a guy in front of him holding a garbage can.
13: Yeah, he was sick.
18: He was sick.
13: So he didn't really
18: play. So that, you know, that probably would have helped. But the bottom line is, the Buccaneers only scored 24 points.
13: Yeah.
18: If you look at Dallas historically this season anyway, that should be enough to win.
13: You know, John Ingham said yesterday, our reporter said, if the Cowboys need to score 28 points to be to be the winner of pretty much any game, they're going to have to score a bunch of points because the defense is going to allow a bunch of points, and they and that would have won the game.
18: Yeah, I was going to say, if they had scored 28 points last night, they would have won the game.
13: Yeah.
17: Yeah.
13: Not a lot of good news coming out of the game last night. Two and three, and they have some time off, though. They have 10 days before the next game. It's a Monday night football. Yeah. But that's Monday night football in Green Bay.
18: Yeah.
13: So
17: you know, the I saw a Dale Hansen interview here recently. I don't know if it was from the past or current, because he still does some stuff, you know.
13: I think he's doing a podcast.
17: Yeah, he's into podcasting. And one of his questions to Jerry Jones, one of his questions to Jerry Jones one time was, would you hire you?
18: And
17: that was the end of that relationship.
18: Yeah, but it was.
17: It was. And I'm just wondering, Jerry Jones, I don't know how much longer he's going to be with us. 80 years old now? Something like that?
13: 80-something, yeah.
17: I mean, he could be gone tomorrow. He could be gone in 10 years. So
18: I didn't even know he was sick.
17: I think he ought to go down to the field and start coaching and get it out of his system.
18: You know what? I said that 10 years ago. I said, just, you know what? Look.
17: Go down the field.
18: Do it.
17: Help.
18: Because the worst thing that happens is you don't win, which you're not doing anyway.
17: Yes.
18: But if you go down there and you win a Super Bowl, then you're gonna you can just bow that chest out and go, see there. I told you.
17: We just caused 15 accidents, Monty. You and I did.
18: Maybe more.
17: Yeah, Julie will be talking about them here any minute.
13: As a matter of fact, let's bring Julie in right now.
17: Okay, very good.
13: 7-Eleven traffic and weather on the ones. Here's Julie DeHardy.
4: One of our really big problems is north of DFW Airport. It's 21 headed northbound right before you get to the 635 interchange, and they're blocking two left lanes. So that whole stretch of 114 is backed up all the way to 360. That's going to take you about 30 minutes to get through. Then 635 westbound at Marsh, the wreck's on the right side. That's a good 5 to 10 minutes in the area. Just slowing as you pass by this stall on northbound 75 Haskell. They're in the left lane. That's just a couple minutes. And then we have a wreck in Forney. This is on 80 westbound at Clements. Left lane's blocked. That's already a 20 minute backup. And now in Arlington, we have a collision for you in the left lane on I-20 eastbound at Bowen, and the backup right now is probably about 5 minutes. Our next update within 10 minutes with WBAP's First Traffic on the Ones. I'm Julie DeHardy.
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7: WBAP weather for Milestone Heating, AC, Plumbing, Electrical, and more. We got up to 90 degrees yesterday. It was a nice day. Sunlight was, though, pretty hot when you're out there in the middle of it. Same thing today. Look for a high about 91 this afternoon. Clear and mild, 64 tonight, 90 tomorrow. South winds pick up 15 to 25 in gusty on Sunday and Monday with highs close to 90. Same thing on Tuesday. Next chance of rain, probably not until at least Wednesday. Now, here's the very latest that we have on Hurricane Isaiah, or Isaiah, the way I call it. Anyway, here's the latest from the Hurricane Hunter aircraft that just went through there. It the center of it is still about 240 miles south of Pensacola, Florida, and that Pensacola looks to be a pretty good candidate for landfall there. Maximum sustained wind still at 110 miles an hour, but it will strengthen today. We notice the eye wall has regenerated, and it's much more distinct right now. So probably in the next 2 or 3 hours, the next Hurricane Hunter will go in. They'll probably come up with a Category 3 storm. We're thinking landfall probably near Pensacola between 9 and 10 o'clock tonight. And then we're already seeing some very heavy rains underway from Jacksonville northward, clear on into the South Carolina, Augusta, Georgia, those areas, heavy rains. And we could see in the hurricane zones, especially, up to 10 inches of rainfall in addition to storm surges of 3 to 7 feet. Right now we have 66 degrees in Fort Worth, 69 in Dallas. WBAP Weather Service at Milestone.com. 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
21: So he's going to get a firing squad of soldiers, as it should be. 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
13: Good morning, it's 7:19. Carla is off today. I'm Ernie, that's Hal, that's Monty, and we welcome John Kelsey. He is the CEO of America First Refining. We have a big hurricane in the Gulf right now, and it's moved across fairly quickly. But, John, when you have a hurricane in the Gulf, that usually affects oil production prices. Do they get affected a lot, or can they fix any problems very quickly?
1: Good morning. Well, some of it depends upon the severity of the storm. But again, we've been dealing with hurricanes in the Gulf Coast for, well, all the time. So the folks down there are pretty adept at dealing with this. And so typically production is shut in for a brief period of time. And it's because they literally helicopter transport the workers off the rigs and then get them back on pretty quickly. The likelihood of damage to the rigs is pretty small.
2: What about refining? Does it have an impact on the refining as well?
1: It does as well. And honestly, it's not so much related to the shutdown of the rigs. If it lasted for a long time, it would be. In the Gulf, the industry has shut down about 1.5 million barrels of daily production, which is a lot, but it's only about one super tanker's worth of production. So that's manageable to the industry in general. With respect to the refineries, in terms of power, that becomes the bigger challenge. In the path of this hurricane, for example, is Chevron's Pascagoula refinery in Mississippi. And that's about a 400,000 barrel a day refinery. If there's no major damage to the power infrastructure, electricity type stuff in that area, that refinery will come back online fairly quickly. If there's a lot of damage to the electrical lines and utilities, that's when the problems get bigger for the refineries.
13: John Kelsey with the CEO of America First Refining. John, hang on just a couple of seconds. We got a lot of questions for you, but we got to take a quick timeout and find out what's happening with the traffic and weather on the 1. 721, here's Julie DeHarty.
3: We do have this accident on 121 that's still there on the left side of the roadway, northbound at 635. So traffic is backed up on 114 all the way back to 360. That's a good 30-minute ride. And then 635 westbound at Marsh, the accident's on the right side. That's about a 5-minute delay. We do have an accident reported on 183 at Beltline. It's on the westbound side. It looks like they're on the right shoulder, but it is backing us up for a couple of minutes. Then if you're traveling in Forney, the left lane's blocked. So that makes your single file to the right, 80 westbound at Clements. That's a good 20 minutes. And 20 eastbound at Bowen, we have a wreck in Arlington. The left lane's blocked. Your backup from Park Springs probably going to take you about 5 minutes. Our next update within 10 minutes with WBAP's First Traffic on the Ones. I'm Julie DeHardy.
7: From the WBAP On-Time Experts 24-7 Weather Center, sunny and warm with a high of 91 this afternoon. Light variable winds, make most of that. Low near 64 tonight. We'll have south winds 5 to 10 miles an hour tomorrow, but otherwise a nice warm day with a high of 90 degrees. And we're looking at windy, warm, and increasingly humid conditions Sunday, Monday, and Tuesday. Right now we have 66 degrees in Fort Worth, 69 in Dallas, tracking Hurricane, I call him Isaiah right now. Looks like it's going to make landfall between 9 and 10 tonight between Mobile, Alabama, and Apalachicola, probably around, could be real close to Pensacola. Right now we have 66 again in Fort Worth and 69 in Dallas. Meteorologist Brad Barton.
13: John Kelsey with us on the Clarity Windows and Doors Newsline. He's the CEO of America First Refining. Hal and I were just discussing this, John. We were curious. You mentioned that you do evacuate people off the rigs, but the rigs don't, they're used to this kind of thing. They're built to withstand this kind of a storm, so you don't expect damage to rigs?
1: That's correct. These guys have designed these things to handle some pretty severe weather. And even when we've had the big Cat 5 storms, those rigs have gotten through that. This is part of their design parameters.
13: Why evacuate then?
1: Well, you got still have high winds. You still
13: it's a great story to tell your kids.
1: Yeah, well, as a CEO of a company, having one of your workers blown off a rig into the ocean is not so fun.
13: You don't want that, no.
1: Yeah.
4: This is why, though, our next house I'm designing to look like an oil rig.
2: Yeah, I think that's a good idea. You're hurricane-proof it.
4: Exactly.
2: Of course, it's in Fort Worth, John, so there really was no fear of hurricanes there.
4: Right,
13: All right, so the rigs should survive. Everybody's been evacuated. Nobody's left behind. There's not one guy there just to keep the lights on and the machinery running.
1: Well, I've never worked in offshore drilling, but I would wager they've got some form of fail-safe place out there. Remember, when you got these rigs, there's people that are moving around pipes and on harnesses, hanging on things. So a lot of those workers are gone. Whether it's a complete evacuation, I honestly don't know, but I would suspect there's some mechanism to keep the thing open.
2: They just leave the guys out there they don't like? Is that what you're saying? That's what I got from you, John.
13: The problem, guys.
4: You know what? That's a movie. One guy on an ocean oil rig.
2: He drew the short
1: straw.
2: Those
1: offshore workers are a pretty tough bunch.
2: Oh,
4: Yeah,
13: they are. I had a buddy from high school who worked on an oil rig, and he said, you know, the one thing you don't even think about is just utter blackness.
2: Oh, yeah.
13: You're in the middle of the ocean, and there's nothing but utter blackness.
4: Do you know this is a true story, John? I had a friend that was a diver for Exxon, and that his job was to make sure everything under the rig was fine. But you'd get down so deep, it's dark. I said, didn't that scare you? He goes, no, it's dark. You couldn't see anything.
13: I said, which is the reason to be scared.
4: I said, I think just the opposite. He goes, the only time I've ever been scared, he said he was diving in Possum Kingdom to keep in shape in one time. Uh-huh. And they have a lot of caves up by Hell's Gate and everything. Mm-hmm. Anyway, to make a long story short, he was diving and came up on what he described as a 100-foot long catfish. He said he scared the bee jeepers out of him.
2: But he ain't good that weekend.
13: So are we going to see any spike maybe next week in the price of gas because of this?
1: Yeah, you probably see a small spike. You know, again, oil prices have come down actually in the last little bit, in the last 24 hours or so. And the price of WTI crude actually is about $90 this morning, whereas the price of North Sea crude, Brent crude, is 105, Middle Eastern crude is 120. So we're a little more insulated, but you're going to see potentially a little bit of price increase, but it should be modest at best, assuming, again, that there's no big impact to the utilities in Mississippi.
13: We need another refinery up and running today. How long is it going to be before we have one?
1: Well, we are working pretty hard on ours, sir. We're projecting 2029 as a go-live date, and we are working every day to make that, try and get sooner.
13: I'm curious, just real quick, and I got to let you go, John, but if there's a change in political party in power, can they come in and shut you down, which we know they will?
1: Well, you know, we don't believe that's the case. We have a permit that's been tested judicially. I spent 2 years in litigation to just get this thing approved.
13: Yeah.
1: We won every court challenge. So that was a lot of fun, as you might imagine. That's like swimming in the dark with a 100-foot catfish.
13: Yeah.
1: So, you know, I think we'll be okay. And remember, too, even we view ourselves as a nonpartisan issue, right? It's important for the American people, Democrat, Republican, or whatever, right, to have affordable fuels. And the reality is this world runs on fossil fuels.
13: Yeah.
1: And so for us, we view ourselves as nonpartisan. That's our hope.
4: You just can't kill endangered species like the cowboys. I didn't mean to do that. I should have done it. Sorry.
13: All right. This is John Calsey, CEO of America First Refining. John, thank you so much. We'll talk to you again.
1: Thank you. I'll have a wonderful day. Take care.
13: All right. I would lay you all the money in my pockets versus all the money in your pockets.
2: Yeah.
13: Democrats win the House and the Senate and the White House in 2028. They will shut him down.
4: Yep.
13: Watching these people complain about gas prices is the biggest hypocrisy I've ever seen in my life.
2: And then they'll turn back around and do things that will make the gas prices go up.
13: Yeah, they will.
4: And the people that are complaining about the gas prices are controlling it and shutting everything down. They get on their private jets to fly everywhere.
2: Yeah, exactly.
4: Fly everywhere to make sure everything is shut down. Mm-hmm.
13: Such hypocrisy. Good God.
4: It's unbelievable.
0: Why should they tie this thing up for 2 years?
4: My gosh.
0: And just think what they'll do with the next nuclear plant.
13: Yeah. Yeah, forget it. It won't happen. Right. Coming up at 7:37, there's a sequel to a popular movie that's coming out that has some social ramifications. Monty has the headlines on the way.
2: Hey, Monty Cook here. Ever heard of buyer's remorse? 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
5: President says he won't strike Iran until after the midterms. I'm Monty Cook from the WBAP 24-hour Breaking News Center.
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4: On the ones.
6: Still two left lanes on 121 northbound before 635 and at least a 30-minute delay. Right lane's blocked on 635 westbound at Marsh, so an extra five for you. We have a couple new problems on 183. One's in the express lane, eastbound, the ramp to get on Main Street, so that's going to back you up for a couple of minutes. The other one is westbound 183, right around Irving Boulevard, the Beltline area, right side of the roadway, and traffic's already backed up 5 to 10 minutes. Now three left lanes are blocked with a collision on 35 southbound at Colorado. That's going to hold you up for about a half hour. We still have the left lane blocked on Highway 80 westbound at Clements and Forney. That's a 20-minute backup. Left lane in Arlington on 20 eastbound at Bowen backs you up for 5. And now an accident on the East Loop northbound at Highway 10, causing about a 3 to 5 minute delay. Our next update within 10 minutes with WBAP's first traffic on the ones. I'm Juwiti Hardy.
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0: our major cities. Everybody knew that. The fake news knew it as well. But they continued to go out and say that I am asking the enemy to bomb two cities that I love.
1: The president rejected an Iran-proposed peace deal ahead of the United Nations General Assembly last month. State Fair of Texas visitors can park for free today after DraftKings announced it will cover parking costs at the fair's official lots for one day only. It'll be available on a first-come, first-served basis. Official State Fair parking lots will open at 9:30 this morning, with admission gates opening at 10. Parking at the State Fair typically costs $25 per vehicle. The Cowboys notch a loss at home to the Bucks. Fox's Tony Genualdo with the recap.
2: Week 5 of the NFL season kicked off Thursday with the Tampa Bay Buccaneers visiting the Dallas Cowboys. Tampa Bay came into this game with an 0-4 record and with undrafted rookie quarterback Jalen Daniels making his second career start. But he got some help from running back Bucky Irving.
3: First and goal. Here's your man again into the end zone, Irving for the touchdown.
2: The call on Prime Video. Irving finished with two total touchdowns on the night as the Bucs hang on to win it 24-16 for their first win of the season. The Cowboys dropped to 2-3 with the loss. Tony Genualdo, Fox News.
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4: 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The Dow up 53 points, just below 51,300 at the open. NASDAQ's up 0.2%. West Texas Intermediate crude holding $90.57 a barrel. 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
6: Cowboys stumble in prime time, falling to the Buccaneers 24-16. Tyler Smith frustrated to lose his first game back in the lineup.
7: I mean, it's extremely frustrating for all of us because at the end of the day, like, we're world-class competitors. 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
6: Cowboys will head out on the road in 10 days to face the Packers. Stars offense has started to figure things out with a 4-0 win over the Sabres. After scoring just one goal in its first two games, Dallas has scored 9 in games 3 and 4. Stars visit the Penguins tomorrow. And the Mavs preseason just underway in China as they take on the Rockets. No Kyrie Irving for the opener. He is expected to make his debut in Game 2 on Sunday. I'm Ryan Baldwin on WBAP from 96.7 and 13th in the Ticket.
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5: 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And DFW's most accurate forecast from Chief Meteorologist Brad Barton on the ones.
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9: Among our top stories, one of the movies coming out this weekend is called The Social Reckoning. This is a sequel to The Social Network. If you remember that, Aaron Sorkin wrote this in 2010 about Facebook and its rise. And at the end, it said 500 million people can't be wrong and that kind of thing. Turns out 500 million people were wrong.
1: Yeah. Mm-hmm.
9: And that's what The Social Reckoning is about. Takes place largely between 2019 and 2021. The pandemic is a plot point in all of this. But bottom line is, it's about Facebook realizing behind the scenes that their algorithms and such are causing corrosive effects in society and about their unwillingness to acknowledge it.
1: Yeah.
9: Now, this is the part I wanted to bring up because I thought you'd get a kick out of this.
1: Mm-hmm.
9: I say that cynically. Representing the lost souls radicalized by political groups online. I don't know the actress, Portia Doubleday. She was on Mr. Robot. Playing a young white woman who only a few years ago was a passionate progressive. After enough time on Facebook, she's a spouting racist and taking a trip to the Capitol on January 6th.
1: Oh, boy.
9: Yeah.
10: When people turn, when they become like that because of Facebook, they have weak minds.
9: Yeah, I agree.
1: Mm-hmm. Oh, yeah.
9: Yeah,
10: you're very weak.
9: You
10: minds.
9: Believe what you read online. You
10: exactly.
9: have a weak mind.
10: If you believe anything you read, yeah.
9: So anyway,
10: pick a source.
9: Bottom line. Anyone. Bottom line is told under the. I guess the kind of the overlying plot is this is somebody leaking information to the Wall Street Journal from inside of Facebook when The whistleblower goes to Mark Zuckerberg, played by Jerry.

0: Jeremy Strong, not the same guy who played him last time.
1: Right. He was approached multiple times, and he said no, because he's tired of being, you know, seen as Mark Zuckerberg, which, honestly, he's a really... Jesse Eisenberg is a really good actor.
2: Yeah.
1: He portrayed him very well, but he's like, I'm done with this. I'm moving on from it. I don't want to do it anymore.
0: Yeah.
1: So, now, here's the thing. Back in the day, I saw The Social Network opening weekend.
0: Yeah.
1: You could not go anywhere without seeing some form of advertisement, whether it's poster or radio spot or TV spot for that movie. It was supposed to be the movie of that time.
0: Yeah.
1: And it's a great movie. But this one, I haven't seen a single thing about it.
0: I had never heard of it before I happened to see the review.
1: And then I see the cast list. I'm like, okay, these are great actors. And Jeremy Allen White's in it. And I'm like, wow, okay, this is great.
3: I saw a Mark Zuckerberg Pez dispenser the other day.
4: There you go.
3: Uh-huh. I don't know if that was related to the movie, though.
4: Yeah, yeah.
0: That's the level of information you have on this.
4: Uh-huh,
0: thanks for contributing.
4: Monty will dig for a story, won't he?
0: He will.
4: Yes.
0: Uh-huh. Even if it means getting out of his chair.
4: Exactly.
1: I did see a review for it.
0: Yeah.
1: I watched a review, and they were saying the first movie is a character study about Mark Zuckerberg and all the things that happened with the forming of Facebook. This one is just tech companies are bad.
0: Yeah.
1: It's awful from what I've heard.
0: Yeah.
4: Really?
0: I'll see it.
1: Yeah. I'll see it when it comes to streaming. I'm not going to the theater to see this crap.
0: Yeah. I'll probably check it out.
4: But you may love it. This is what the good thing about Joseph is. He'll call it crap or whatever, but then Joseph has it. You have a pretty open mind when you sit down to watch a movie.
1: I do.
4: Because you can be entertained by all genres.
1: True. I mean, there's some things that are like, oh man, this looks terrible, and then I watch it. It's still terrible, but I had a good time watching it.
0: You think Joseph's influenced by Samuel L. Jackson? Just based on the language, I mean.
4: Yeah, I think he's taken Samuel L. Jackson to a whole different level.
0: I think so. Okay. Well, just a thought. I'm not sure.
1: By the way, I think he's playing the president coming up. There's a movie that the guy who directed Die Hard 2, I think it's called The Beast, where I guess people are after the president and he's driving the beast. And there's like explosions going on. And
3: are there snakes on it?
4: I've seen it.
1: Okay.
4: Yeah, I've
3: that would be better.
1: That,
3: yeah.
1: That would be awesome.
3: Snakes in a car.
0: Okay. I got a talking Christmas card once from Joseph. That's all that came across. I couldn't figure out what he was trying to tell me.
3: And it was just signed, sincerely, Joseph.
0: Joseph. He didn't even have to sign it. I knew who it was from.
4: Yeah.
0: Scott Robbins, Markley Van Camp, and Robbins coming up at 7:47 today to find out about the midday show. We will be here, and it's 7:41, traffic and weather with Julie DeHardy.
5: This wreck has been here for quite some time, and the backup is probably about 45 minutes now. 121 northbound at 635. Two left lanes are blocked, so it's backed up onto 114 and all the way back around the corner to 360. 635 westbound at Marsh is on the right side. That's just a couple-minute delay. And there's a problem on westbound 183 right around Beltline with the right lane blocked. Traffic's backed up about 5 to 10 minutes. Three left lanes are blocked with this accident on 35 southbound at Colorado. That's at least a half-hour delay. And now we've got two left lanes blocked if you're in Duncanville along I-20, eastbound side at Duncanville Road, and that's a good 5 to 10-minute backup. 80 still there westbound at Clements with the left lane blocked. That's 10 minutes. And the East Loop northbound at Highway 10, we have an accident backing us up for about 5. Our next update within 10 minutes with WBAP's first traffic on the ones. I'm Julie DeHardy.
6: From the WBAP On-Time Experts 24/7 Weather Center, still watching the center of Hurricane Isaias, or Isaiah, about due south of Brent, Florida, which is just a little bit to the west of Panama City. But it's going to be nestling right up there into the panhandle of Florida over the next several hours. And also, you're going to see some inland flooding already from the strong thunderstorms that are surrounding the eye. They go out, I don't know, a couple hundred miles. And potential for tornadoes, especially from Apalachicola up toward Tallahassee and into those areas, Dothan, Alabama, and so forth, could see some serious tornado activity later on today. Look for a high here of 91, nothing but sunshine today. 91 today, 64 tonight, 90 tomorrow. Windy, warm, and more humid Sunday, Monday, and Tuesday. Again, highs all 3 days right around 90. Right now we're showing 59 degrees in Denton, 61 in McKinney, 66 in Fort Worth, and 69 in Dallas. I'm meteorologist Brad Barton.
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1: Joining us right now on the Clarity Windows and Doors Newsline is Scott Robbins of Markley Van Camp and Robbins. What's going on, buddy? It's Friday.
2: Yeah, it is Friday, and I think we all should gather around and spread out in the community and find James Tallarico.
1: Let's do it. I'm in.
3: Yeah.
2: Yeah. Now, what? You know, speculation is running wild, too. I mean, rumors are flying about what's really going on. And I feel uncomfortable going into all of them, but none of them are very good.
1: Yeah.
2: Put it that way. Anyway, is he going to pop up this weekend somewhere? I heard he was. Here he might.
1: It's like, where's Waldo?
3: Yeah.
2: Right,
3: yeah.
2: Exactly. Right.
1: Where's Tallarico?
3: Where is six gender James going to be this weekend?
2: Right. And which gender is going to be there?
3: Exactly.
2: If he does show up.
3: Yeah. Uh-huh.
2: Yeah. Who knows, right?
3: Yeah.
2: So we'll follow that. Also, another Dallas news. Dark day today for the Cowboys.
3: Whoa.
2: Yeah. Guys, what's going on?
3: I don't know.
2: How do you lose that game? Holy cow.
3: I posted a picture on the station's Facebook page this morning, and I was going to share it with you, but it was a picture that Monty sent me. I said, I've got to post that. I just real quickly, hold on a minute.
1: Wait.
3: Here it is.
1: A minute.
3: Here's a disgusting scene at AT&T Stadium in Dallas as security forced a Cowboys fan to stay and watch the game all the way to the end.
1: Man.
4: It got ugly.
1: Punishment.
3: It got ugly.
2: Oh, the memes are flying everywhere. Yeah, that's
3: yeah,
2: a good
3: are.
2: One. That's a good one. Yeah, we'll talk a little. And, you know, Jamie Markley's like the biggest Cowboy fan on the planet.
3: Oh, really?
2: Too, so, yeah. And he's going to be one of these guys. And I say nothing to him when I walk in. Nothing. So I'm like, I don't want to set this off. Not for the weekend. You know, I'm just going to leave it alone. He wants to talk about it. Fine. NBC News, of course, is now finding out these shot gloves used by ICE cause pain and fear.
1: Wait, really? Wasn't that what they were intending?
2: Exactly, you dopes. But they ran the story anyway, so we'll get to that. Also, illegal immigrant shot. And, of course, that's the story today. Nobody talks about the fact that he's here illegally, and he's also wanted on grand larceny charges. They just talk about the five-year-old that was in the car.
1: And he's a gang member.
2: And he's a gang member.
3: Yeah.
2: Oh,
3: yeah,
2: you got three of those things going. But, oh, no, they you know, this poor guy. And here we go again with this stuff. So, anyway, we'll talk about that Friday 5 because we weren't on the air last Friday because we had – boards blowing up everywhere. We're going to go back and do the best Scots on our Friday 5.
1: What do we come up with? Scott Baio, Scott Bakula.
3: Oh, that.
2: Oh, there's Scott Stapp of Creed.
1: Yes.
2: Guy. There's Bond Scott.
1: Well, that's true.
3: Yeah.
2: Yeah.
1: F. Scott Fitzgerald.
2: F. Scott Fitzgerald.
5: There's Randolph Scott.
4: There's Scott Towels.
3: Yeah.
4: I get those sometimes at the store.
3: How about she won't take any more, Scotty?
1: Oh, she's breaking up.
3: How about that, Scott? Or is that Scotty?
1: That's Scotty. Different.
3: Yeah, okay.
1: Scott Eastwood.
2: Scotty Pippen.
1: Yeah, Scotty Pippen.
2: Yeah.
1: Okay.
2: Yeah, my favorite Scotty Pippen is listening to him say the word Phil.
3: Yeah.
2: Phil.
3: Yeah. Scott Tape. Phil.
1: No, wait, that's Scott Chase.
3: Yeah. Never mind. Yeah, okay. Never mind.
2: Well, you got George C. Scott.
3: Oh, yeah,
1: true.
2: Yeah. Uh-huh. Yeah, he's a very famous guy. Scott Bakula.
3: Yeah. Oh, yeah, yeah.
2: Remember that guy? Well, the
1: well, now you've blown the whole thing. The whole bit's gone now.
3: Show's gone. Right. We've done the show.
2: Well, you know, that's the thing. Only the Dallas audience is hearing this right now.
1: Yeah. Okay. Yeah.
6: How did you mention Scott Baio?
3: Scott Baio.
1: He did, yeah.
2: Scott Weiland. How about Willard Scott?
3: Huh? Oh, yeah. How about, that's a name, yeah.
2: Everybody remembers the great Willard Scott, don't they?
6: Sure. Started off as a clown.
2: And ended up as a clown.
3: Yeah, exactly.
1: All right. Well, anyway, Scott, that sounds like a good show today.
2: Okay, guys. We're looking forward to it. We'll talk to you later.
1: See you,
2: have a great weekend, by
1: all
2: the way.
1: All right. Thank you very much. Markley, Van Camp, and Robbins today, 11:05. Traffic and weather now. Here's Julie DeHardy.
7: Still all backed up near the north entrance of DFW Airport. You might want to go to the south side. 121 northbound at 635 is where the wreck is. Two left lanes and 114 is backed up all the way to 360. That's going to be about 40 minutes. And then we've got this accident trying to get out of the express lane of 183 eastbound at Main Street. And that entrance ramp to get back into the main lanes is going to be blocked, so you're kind of stuck in the express lane there. I-35 southbound at Colorado, that's three left lanes with this accident, and about a 35 to 40 minute backup. And then we've got an accident in the two left lanes in Duncanville on 20 eastbound at Duncanville Road, so that's backing us up for a good 5 minutes. Left lane still blocked on 80 westbound at Clements, so give yourself an extra 20. And then if you're trying to travel on the east loop northbound at Highway 10, the accident's still there. Traffic is backed up almost to I-30, so that's going to take about 20 minutes. Our next update within 10 minutes with WBAP's first traffic on the ones. I'm Julie Hardy.
5: From the WBAP on-time expert 24/7 Weather Center, working on the landfall estimations for Hurricane Isaiah, I call him, and should be updated within the next couple of hours as a Category 3 hurricane. It's just about there. It's going to be a destructive hurricane as it moves onto the coast of the panhandle of Florida, probably 8, 9, 10 o'clock tonight. Sunny and 91 today, 64 tonight. More of the same tomorrow with a high near 90, then windy, warm, and more humid with highs close to 90 Sunday through Tuesday. Right now it's 66 in Fort Worth, 69 in Dallas. I'm meteorologist Brad Barton.
8: Coming up this morning at 8:07, we got to talk some Cowboys. Last night they came up short again against the Tampa Bay Buccaneers. It was not pretty.
3: No, it's not.
8: Speaking of not pretty, Monty has headlines on the way.
3: I'll be darned. Okay, thank you very much. Looking forward to that. Every car can believes that every kid deserves a great chance, the best opportunity they can to reach their potential, and that is with a high school diploma. You got to start somewhere, and that's a great place to start. At least have the high school diploma to show to a future employer or just to make yourself feel good. 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

0: How did I lose weight? And I did lean right here. I did. I love this stuff. 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
4: Just check the cameras there at 183 in Main, and everything is back open, so you can now get out of the express lane. And it's starting to move around through there. 121, though, northbound at 635. Two left lanes are still blocked. You've got about a 30-40 minute backup along 114. I-35 southbound at Colorado Boulevard. This wreck blocks off three left lanes, and it's going to take you at least a half hour to drive by. Also, two left lanes blocked on 20 eastbound at Duncanville Road. This accident will back you up for about 10 minutes. And the East Loop northbound at Highway 10, we do have an accident there backing us up through Trinity Boulevard. It's almost back to I-30, so that's going to be about 20 minutes. Our next update within 10 minutes with WBAP's first traffic on the ones. I'm Julie Hardy.
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7: From the WBAP on-time expert 24/7 Weather Center, Isaias has now become a major hurricane. Just received data from the Air Force. Hurricane Hunter aircraft indicates that the hurricane has strengthened to a major hurricane status with maximum sustained winds of 120 miles per hour with higher gusts. It continues to strengthen. We believe that it might get into a little bit of upper-level wind shear that could weaken it just before landfall tonight. That's what we're at least hoping for. Maybe 7 to 9 o'clock is where we're talking about landfall near Pensacola, Florida. In the meantime, they're getting lots of rain and thunderstorms and tornado damage, tornado threats, anyway, all around that area, the southeastern corner of the country. For us, sunny and warm, high today 91, low tonight 64. We'll be sunny and 90 tomorrow, 90 windy and warm on Sunday, more of the same Monday and Tuesday. Right now, 66 degrees in Fort Worth, 67 in Dallas. I'm meteorologist Brad Barton.
3: News brought to you by Silver Creek Materials. The Pentagon says the firing squad execution of Fort Hood shooter will be live streamed. Mike Trainer with more.
8: Defense Secretary Pete Hegseth said the execution of Nadal Malik Hassan would be public. Hegseth, speaking to the conservative TV outlet Real America's Voice News, said the execution of Hassan will take place at Fort Hood on December 3rd, adding, quote, "We'll make sure that people are able to watch it, that it's public," close quote. The radical Muslim terrorist was convicted of killing 13 people and injuring 32 others in a terror attack at the military base in 2009. Officials at the Pentagon confirmed the plans. Mike Trina, WBAP News.
3: With a hurricane bearing down on the Gulf Coast and southeastern U.S. region, Southerners have an alternate way to gauge the storm's severity. Fox's Tom Rigotti with details.
9: It's known as the Waffle House Index. What it comes down to is this. If a Waffle House remains open or closes its doors, when a location stays open, even at a limited capacity, that town can rest assured that the coming storm is unlikely to cause devastation. A closed Waffle House indicates pending disaster, even a sign to evacuate. To some, that might sound unscientific. But it's not only Southerners who rely on the index. Even federal officials will use it to gauge a storm severity and identify communities most in need of immediate aid. And Waffle House's social media shares color-coded maps of stores in a region soon to be hit or are recovering from storm damage. Tom Rigotti, Fox News.
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10: An American Airlines announcing it's bringing Starlink to all of its mainline flights. Starlink connects passengers to fast Wi-Fi while in the air. The airline announcing that it will add that technology to more than 500 flights. They made that announcement earlier this year. They'll begin installing Starlink to more than 1,000 additional flights next year.
3: 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The new property will be known as Ridgemar 30 Logistics Crossing and will feature six buildings totaling about 930,000 square feet. 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
11: Cowboys stumble in prime time, falling to the Buccaneers 24-16. Tyler Smith frustrated to lose his first game back in the lineup.
12: I mean, it's extremely frustrating for all of us because at the end of the day, like, we're world-class competitors. 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
11: Cowboys will head out on the road in 10 days to face the Packers. Star's offense has started to figure things out with a 4-0 win over the Sabres. After scoring just one goal in its first two games, Dallas has scored 9 in games 3 and 4. Star's visit the Penguins tomorrow. With the Mavs preseason just underway in China, as they take on the Rockets, no Kyrie Irving for the opener. He is expected to make his debut in Game 2 on Sunday. I'm Ryan Baldwin on WBAP from 96.7 and 13th in the Ticket.
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2: 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And DFW's most accurate forecast. From Chief Meteorologist Brad Barton on the Ones.
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15: I do have all the details, and if it's in a public record, but I...
13: So, Cowboys lose last night. Brian Schottenheimer says in his press conference after the game, we're going to play better. No, we are going to play better.
3: Mm-hmm. But for now, he said,
16: oh, no! We suck again!
3: Yeah, but we are going to get better.
13: Yeah, we're going to get better, and that's the end of that.
3: Uh-huh.
13: Well,
17: yeah. Well, I don't know what to tell you.
13: They've had a rough 5 weeks. I mean, if season starts, they've played three games now in 11 days. That's a lot of pounding to take.
17: You know, you go into the season. I'm sorry, Bonnie. You go into the season and everybody's expecting 5-0 at it right now.
3: Yeah. Right.
17: 5-0.
13: Yeah.
17: And it's just not
13: And that's
17: happen.
13: Not realistic.
3: But
13: no,
3: we act
13: not.
3: Like that Dallas never has these stretches. Every year it seems like they have a stretch where they play three games in, you know, 12 days or something.
18: Yeah.
3: I mean, they do a lot of that Sunday game, Thursday game, another Sunday game or whatever. And I mean, you know, it's nothing unusual.
17: Right, right.
13: Yeah, well, people unfortunately forget. People say, well, they're professionals. That's what they're paid to do. Well, that's true, but they're still human beings as well. Mm-hmm. And they're still going to take, you're going to get hurt. You're going to get pounded. You're going to feel pain. You know, I mean, it's tough. It's a tough job to have.
3: Yeah.
13: Especially when you're not that good. And everybody's expecting more out of you.
3: Well, they needed more last night.
13: Yeah.
3: They needed more help on defense. They were missing a player they didn't expect to be. The one they just signed, Joey Porter. He ended up not playing because he was sick. They already have, you know, Overshown, and some of those guys are out right now.
17: Yeah, and this coming Sunday, two days from now, people are Cowboy fans be going that hate the Cowboys be going around and going saying, "Well, crap, we don't have a game today."
3: Yeah,
17: that'd be bad that we don't have a Cowboy game.
13: Yeah.
17: And, you know, it's just being a fan. It's okay.
13: They lose. That just gives you more room to spread out. Yeah, AT&T.
3: Okay. Yeah, that's true.
13: But it sold out last night again. And I saw one of the TV stations were doing a man on the street type thing as people come in. Man, this is just ridiculous. And you know what? I kept thinking through the whole thing. I'm watching this and all the people complaining about the Cowboys. I kept thinking,
19: they bought their tickets. They knew what they were getting into. I say, let them crash.
3: Let them crash.
13: I just kept thinking of that quote. It just fits so perfectly.
17: Oh, my God.
3: Yeah, the fans last night after the game were not very complimentary of the whole thing, especially this one.
16: Oh, no! We suck again!
17: Yeah, that's but, the, you know...
3: People were definitely not thrilled.
13: Well, they should have won that game.
3: They should have won that game. There's no reason they shouldn't have.
13: By the way, Dak threw a couple of interceptions, one of them was legitimate. The other one is, it's another, I say this all the time, and I'm going to have to get the NFL committee on the phone. The ball was in the receiver's hands. It bounced out of his hands, up in the air, and a defensive player grabbed it, and they call that interception. Yeah. I'm sorry, that is not an interception. He hit the receiver in a bad place, apparently, the hands.
3: Yeah.
13: And the receiver dropped it. That is not Dak. Why is that going against his statistics?
3: I don't know that they know. I mean, I know what you're saying. We talked about this earlier about how maybe they should come up with a new category like a no catch turnover or something like that.
17: Yeah,
3: you know?
17: Yeah. Go ahead.
3: No, I was just going to say, but I don't know how I should classify that.
17: One thing I don't understand is the new defensive coordinator may be great. I don't know him, but don't know anything about him. But the new defensive coordinator, young guy. But this is his fifth job, I think, in 5 years.
3: I think the guy worked in radio or something.
13: I've been down that road.
17: Well, thanks for taking my line.
3: Shoot, I'm sorry.
17: That's okay.
3: I'm sorry.
17: We've all been there. So, I mean, why would Jerry Jones or Brian Schottenheimer think this is our guy? I mean, five jobs in 5 years, this is the part I don't understand.
3: Well, I think that people would say, well, the reason he's had five jobs is because he's done a really good job.
17: That's okay,
3: and other
17: that's
3: people
17: it.
3: Wanted to
17: Has
3: hire
17: he been him. Successful in just stepping up?
3: And I think that's what people are saying is he's been really good, and so people have hired him into bigger and better positions, and now he's a defensive coordinator.
13: For the Dallas Cowboys, which is a nice thing to put on your resume.
17: Can you imagine being that?
13: So this year they're going to have to gel, they're going to have to figure out his system, that kind of thing. Maybe through the draft, pick up another player or two. But bottom line is, maybe next year, they could be phenomenally good.
17: Can you imagine if you're called to be a Dallas Cowboy coach?
3: Wow.
17: Now, there's two ways you can look at it. Honey, I just got offered a job to be a Dallas Cowboy coach. Or do you look at it as, well, do I go put myself on the hot seat and ruin my life for the rest of my life and take the job? Or how does that guy look at it? You got to take the job.
3: Yeah, I know. Yeah, you do have to take the job. But for now, I think we can all agree.
16: Oh, no! We suck again!
3: We'll see what happens next week.
13: Coming up at 8:17, the five things you need to know, brought to you by Epic Healthcare and Physical Medicine, including a big storm about to hit the Florida Panhandle. 8:11, traffic and weather. Here's Julie DeHarty.
4: Waiting for the wreck to clear on 121 northbound at 635, but we still have two left lanes blocked. And traffic's backed up onto 114. It's a good 40 minutes. And then 35 southbound at Colorado, we've got cars all over the place on this one, so kind of zigzagging your way through the mess. And that's going to back you up for about 40 minutes as well. 20 eastbound at Duncanville Road with two left lanes blocked. You're backed up to about 408, so that's going to be at least 10. Our next update within 10 minutes with WBAP's first traffic on the ones. I'm Julie DeHarty.
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7: From the WBAP On-Time Experts 24-7 Weather Center, we're going to be sunny and warm. 91 this afternoon, winds light and variable. Low tonight, about 64. It'll be sunny and warm again tomorrow, the high of 90, low 67. And on Sunday, Monday, and Tuesday, we're going to see more gusty winds out of the south, and that could produce, well, just humid conditions. I don't think we're going to see any rain here until probably the middle of next week. But in the meantime, we're still keeping a very close eye on Hurricane Isaias, or Isaiah, to me, if you're going to do it in English. The eye wall is right now about 200 miles south of Mobile, Alabama. It looks to be kind of on a target toward Mobile, Alabama. And that would put it in there, the way it's going right now, 15 miles an hour. Probably put it in here in that area by 8, 9, 10 o'clock. So that's the area we're looking at right now. And also toward not too far from New Orleans. A lot of heavy weather also with tornadoes, flash flooding, that sort of thing throughout much of the deep south all day long today while the storm may weaken just before making landfall. Right now, though, it's Cat 3 hurricane. 91 for the high today. Right now it's 69 degrees in Fort Worth, 67 in Dallas. I'm meteorologist Brad Barton.
21: So he's going to get a firing squad of soldiers, as it should be. And we'll make sure that people are able to watch it, that it's public, because people need to understand that this is there's serious consequences for these types of things.
22: We will not be attacking Iran at any time prior to the midterm elections on November 3rd.
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0: How did I lose weight? 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
13: WBAP Entertainment reporter Jay Betzel coming up here in just a few moments. We'll find out some fun things to do this weekend in DFW. 8:19, time for Five Things You Need to Know, brought to you by Epic Healthcare.
3: New York City Mayor Zoran Mamdani demanded that President Donald Trump end all ICE enforcement in the state after federal agent shot a gang member who was an illegal immigrant. Man had a long criminal record, but violent protests broke out with the mayor saying ICE is rotten to the core.
13: A hurricane continuing to strengthen in the Gulf to a Category 3 storm after becoming the first Atlantic hurricane of the season. It's expected to make landfall along the northern Gulf Coast late today, early tomorrow morning, somewhere in that range, probably around Pensacola. Evacuations along the coast underway right now.
3: Cowboys lost last night to the Tampa Bay Buccaneers. Final score 24-16. Bucky Irving of the Bucs ran for 165 yards. Cowboys have yet to come up with a consistent game plan to win. Head coach Brian Schottenheimer says, "We will play better."
13: James Tallarico has modified his real thoughts and positions for the campaign. He says privately to expand his appeal. He was caught on hidden microphone saying none of his beliefs have changed, and he's saying what he must for the campaign to get votes.
3: Texas OU game tomorrow at 2:30 at the Cotton Bowl. Those who went last year saw the renovations to the stadium on the west side. They'll be surprised to see that, well, they're still not finished with the project a year later. City says, hey, we're working on it. Hey.
13: Yeah, they got to tear that place down.
3: Yeah.
13: Build up another one.
3: I still say fill it up with queso.
13: Okay, I like that. Gets get one big chip.
17: Wouldn't that be great?
3: Yeah, I like that.
17: Just to make it the world's biggest dip.
13: 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Here is Julie DeHardy.
4: Found a new wreck for you. This one's on the Dallas North Tollway, southbound at Cotton Gin. Two left lanes in Frisco and a 10-minute backup. Bush Turnpike, westbound at Josie in Carrollton. We have a stall that's in the left lane, about 5 minutes for you. Still there in the two left lanes, 121 northbound, 635. A good 40-minute backup if you're traveling 114. I-35 southbound Colorado, three left lanes and an on-ramp lane, partially blocked, at least a half-hour delay. And two left lanes are blocked on 20 eastbound at Duncanville Road. You'll need an extra 10 minutes. Our next update within 10 minutes with WBAP's first traffic on the ones. I'm Julie DeHardy.
7: From the WBAP On-Time Experts 24-7 Weather Center, sunny and warm here with a high of 91 this afternoon. Clear and mild overnight, low 64, sunny and 90 tomorrow. Windy, warm, and humid both Sunday and Monday, and even into Tuesday as well. Next chance of rain not until Wednesday. Quick update on Hurricane Isaias. Right now, it is about 200 miles south, due south of Mobile, Alabama. The eye wall may go in there, but Panama City and Pensacola will probably get the worst of it on the right side of the eye. Right now, it's 66 degrees in Fort Worth, 67 in Dallas. I'm meteorologist Brad Barton.
17: I'm going to tell you what's going on.
3: Yeah.
17: Monty, you know what's going on.
3: It's the border
17: blood battle.
3: That's right.
17: It is the Red River reaming.
3: The border beatdown.
17: The border beatdown. And who knows more about anything that's going on in this area than this guy right here at the famous Jay. That's Jay Betzel. How are you, pal?
5: I can answer that. Nobody.
17: Nobody.
3: We knew it. Uh-huh. We knew it.
17: Yep.
3: What's up, buddy?
5: How about those Cowboys? What a fun Thursday night prime video game.
17: Nothing like starting off this segment in a positive way. Yeah, there you go.
3: Maybe just to put it on law and order.
5: Football, because speaking of football, we have Red River rivalry number one, Texas Longhorns versus the Oklahoma Sooners, Saturday at 2:30 at the Cotton Bowl, the aforementioned Cotton Bowl that they're still working on. Of course, it's sold out. It always sells out. Secondary market tickets, if you want to go, 236 to 2,101. Have you guys ever been?
17: Yes.
3: I've never been to one.
17: Yeah.
3: I'd love to go.
5: I've been
3: never
5: seven
3: been
5: times. I went once as a fan, and I covered it six times, and I don't ever need to go back, really.
17: Yeah, you don't. I mean, it's a hassle unless you're a huge fan. It's pretty tough.
3: You'd almost have to be.
17: Yeah.
3: Hey, big.
5: So if you went to TCU, you really don't need to go.
3: No, that's true. Yeah. Big shows at Dickey's Arena. In fact, we got a couple of them, and it's you don't just get Brooks, but you get somebody else too, don't you?
5: Yes, you get Kix Brooks and Ronnie Dunn.
17: Yeah, I do too.
3: Good.
17: I do too.
3: Two shows sold out.
5: Right, it's the Neon Moon Tour, And tonight, you can go for $99.25 to $2,142. It's pretty close to a sellout. Tomorrow night is a sellout. Secondary market, $97.17 to $1,924.95.
17: Golly.
5: Man. Yeah.
17: Yeah, those prices, you don't want them to be done. All right, coming up at American Airlines Center, right here where we sit, what is going on?
5: Two shows, Saturday night and Sunday night, 7:30, Casey Musgraves.
6: Ain't nobody's tool up in my shed. Ain't nobody's boots under my bed. Ain't nobody's truck up
17: All right.
6: in my drive.
17: How much?
5: So Saturday night's a sellout. Secondary market's $84.24 to $696.15.
17: Wow.
5: Sunday night, much more affordable. Not a sellout. $50 to $235.15.
17: All right.
8: Very nice. Got a nice little show in Choctaw Casino in Durant.
5: Yeah, this is a big one. The Kings of Leon.
17: You know what, Bonnie? I even like Kings of Leon.
8: Ernie,
17: are you in?
8: Yeah. I am in.
17: Yeah, they're good.
8: I love me some Kings of Leon. Yeah, but Ernie won't go because they're not playing in his backyard.
17: I know.
9: That's
17: yeah.
9: very true.
17: That's me too.
9: It requires me getting out of my recliner.
8: And this is
5: in a whole different state. Yes, at Choctaw and Durant, sold out. Secondary market tickets are $357 to $595.
17: Something I've never heard this guy do, Jay Betzel, at the famous Jay, is a book report. But he has one this morning.
5: We've done plenty of books. It's just usually on your days off.
17: Oh, is that what it is? Okay.
5: You have so many vacation days.
17: Well,
5: yeah,
17: I missed
5: so
17: it.
5: There's a good book coming out. I read it in 2 days. It's roughly about 400 pages and change.
17: Wow.
5: And it's called One Hell of a Ride by Michael Douglas. And a little blurb on the back, it says it's sharing his unfiltered life story, including his relationship with his father, Kirk Douglas, winning multiple Oscars, his roles in Wall Street, Fatal Attraction, Basic Instinct, Disclosure, and Finding True Love with Catherine Zeta-Jones, and more. A couple of funny things in the book. You know, he mentions that he had an affair with Kathleen Turner,
17: yes.
5: which they've denied for 40 years mm-hmm. from Romancing Stone. And he talks just a lot of kind of the behind-the-scenes Hollywood stuff. And the other thing I was going to mention is he said he was the third choice for Wall Street. Could you imagine anybody else playing Gordon Gekko?
8: No.
17: Yeah. No, not really.
8: You know who the first choice was, Hal?
17: Who?
8: Gilbert Gottfried.
17: Oh, I wonder how he would have sounded.
10: Greed is good!
5: You don't think Pat Riley would have just played him?
17: Yeah.
5: Kind of what he looked like.
17: You, sir, have a great weekend.
8: Thanks,
17: we'll
8: Jay.
17: Do this again in about a week.
5: Y'all too. See ya.
17: All right.
9: All right. Coming up at 8:37, Brad's going to get us the latest on this big storm in the Gulf heading towards Florida, but Monty has the headline.
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3: The president says the U.S. will not launch any strikes on Iran until after the midterms. I'm Monty Cook from the WBAP 24-hour Breaking News Center.
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4: In Frisco, we have a wreck on the Dallas North Tollway southbound at Cotton Gin. Two left lanes are blocked. It's about a 10-minute delay. And then we have an accident in Carrollton on the Bush Turnpike westbound at Josie. It's going to be in the left lane, and that's just a couple minutes. 121 still wrapping up northbound at 635 with two left lanes taken away. 114 is backed up to 360. That's 30 to 40 minutes. Also 35 southbound at Colorado. We've got lots of cars involved in this one and a 40-minute backup. And then if you're traveling I-20 eastbound at Duncanville Road, watch for the two left lanes to be blocked, and that's going to take about 10 minutes. Our next update within 10 minutes with WBAP's first traffic on the ones. I'm Julie DeHardy.
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7: From the WBAP On-Time Experts 24-7 Weather Center, quick update on Hurricane Isaias coming up in just a couple of minutes. Our local weather, high today 91, low tonight 64, light variable winds, 90 again tomorrow, then windy, warm, and more humid Sunday, Monday, and Tuesday. Right now we're showing 66 degrees in Fort Worth, 67 in Dallas. I'm meteorologist Brad Barton.
3: News brought to you by Advanced Hair Restoration. No U.S. strikes on Iran will happen before the midterm elections. Fox's Jared Halpern has more from the White House.
8: Amid reports President Trump is considering renewed military strikes on Iran, he says in a social media post, "We will not be attacking Iran at any time prior to the midterm elections on November 3rd. The president has suggested the conflict with Iran could end after the midterm, saying earlier this week,
9: "And it's only a question of which way do we want to do it, the nice way or the not so nice way. And pretty soon you'll find out."
8: President Trump says the U.S. is having productive discussions with Iran, but adds the economic sanctions and naval blockade will remain in full force. At the White House, Jared Halpern, Fox News.
3: A veteran Dallas police officer was arrested Thursday for allegedly trying to hire a sex worker. Sybil Summers with the story.
10: Senior Corporal Christopher Grawl was charged with solicitation of prostitution, a state jail felony. Grawl has been with the Dallas Police Department since 1990. He currently works in the training division. Grawl has been placed on administrative leave during an internal investigation, according to Dallas PD. Sybil Summers, WBAP News.
3: A shooting in New York City involving ICE agents drew reaction from angry New Yorkers. Here's Fox's Grinnell Scott.
11: In a post on X, ICE said during targeted enforcement in the Bronx, a man they said was an undocumented alien with multiple charges was shot by an agent. It happened in the Marble Hill neighborhood. The man was taken to a hospital, but Erica Riley, who lives in the area, wondered why heavily armed agents were there.
12: Is this a military coup or is this like Beirut? Like, why do you have an AK-47 on this street? Why does it make sense to you with that high school over there that you're running around with guns?
11: New York City Mayor Zoran Mamdani, also on X, called it an unconscionably serious situation, calling for ICE to be out of neighborhoods, adding the phrase, "abolish ICE," at the end. Grinnell Scott, Fox News.
3: 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Dallas-based Southwest Airlines just became the first U.S. airline to incorporate flight shopping capabilities directly into ChatGPT. Southwest ChatGPT plugin, which went live Tuesday, lets users search destinations, compare dates, times, and fares in a ChatGPT conversation. After choosing a flight, the plugin sends the user to Southwest.com to enter passenger details, pay, and complete the reservation. On Wall Street, the opening numbers, Dow Jones Industrial Average up 66 points. NASDAQ is up 182, and the S&P 500 has gained a little more than 29 points. Keep connected to DFW on your home for WBAP's morning news. 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
0: An ugly loss for the Cowboys, 24-16 at the hands of the Bucks. Brian Schottenheimer very blunt on his reaction to the defeat.
13: Disappointed for sure. Told the guys in there, missed opportunities. We didn't really play good in all three phases. Certainly not good enough to win a game in the National Football League, and they know that.
0: Cowboys fall to 2-3 on the year and have 10 days before playing the Packers in Green Bay next week. Meanwhile, the Stars back-to-back shutouts as they roll over the Sabres 4-0. Dallas has not allowed a goal in the last 145 minutes of game time. Stars at the Penguins tomorrow night. And the Guardians put together another big offensive outing, taking down the White Sox 9-5 in game

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3: 836. Among our top stories we're looking at is a big hurricane heading across the Gulf of Mexico into the panhandle of Florida, possibly into Biloxi, Mississippi, but around that area, and it's become a bigger storm than expected.
4: Yeah, it has just increased to Category 3 strength here within the last, hour and 15 minutes right now. So this is Hurricane Isaias, or translated to English, Isaiah, which is easier
5: there you go.
4: To say.
3: Why don't
5: it's
3: we
5: easier.
3: Just call it Hurricane Cynthia Izagirre?
4: Okay.
5: There you
6: I like
5: go.
6: It.
3: All right.
6: Okay. See,
3: Cynthia
6: that works.
4: Izagirre. Oh, very good. Got that. Right now, we're looking at landfall somewhere between Mobile and Pensacola around 8 or 9 o'clock tonight. It's moving to the north at pretty good clip, 15 miles an hour, has 110-plus mile-per-hour winds. And it will probably, right now, the forecast is that it will weaken slightly right before it makes landfall. We hope. In the meantime, it's producing flooding rains all through the southeastern part of the country, especially into Florida and portions of South Carolina, and certainly across Alabama, Mississippi, Georgia, all those areas. They're going to also have a risk, significant risk of tornadoes later on today, as some of that, again, that cyclonic energy begins to work its way inland. The eye wall, though, is still about 220 miles south, due south of Mobile, Alabama. It's moving to the north-northeast at 15 miles per hour. It's going to be a bad day in Pensacola for sure. And, of course, we're going to have a lot of flight delays as well. But that's where we are now. We'll continue to post some radar and satellite loops throughout the day. So you can see that on our X feed or on our Facebook page. We'll keep you posted on all that, you know, just visually. Every couple of hours here on WBAP.
3: Okay, I just checked winds in Pensacola right now, 33 miles per hour.
4: Yeah, they're going to go under tropical storm force conditions probably within the hour. Then they're going to have tropical storm conditions until maybe early afternoon, and then that'll go to hurricane force conditions, peaking out at maybe 90 mile per hour winds inland at Pensacola tonight when the storm makes landfall.
3: I got some friends who own a station in Pensacola. It's a news talk there in Cat Country as well, and we're trying to get Andrew McKay's the morning guy there on WNRP, and so we're trying to get him on at 10:15 with Matt. But they're in continuous coverage right now, as you can imagine.
4: Oh, sure, and we may want to talk to him Monday morning to assess damage and that sort of thing.
3: Yeah. They took that station. It was really cool. They put it in an old steakhouse.
4: Really?
3: And the owner is an engineer. The owner's got an engineer's mind. And he doubled the guy wires on the tower. They were the only ones to survive Hurricane Ivan.
4: Really?
3: Yeah. And he did something to the building to make it hurricane-proof. So it's now it's a shelter as well. So they will continue broadcasting in the middle of the worst of it.
4: Wow.
3: Yeah.
4: Well, I'll tune them in.
3: Yeah.
6: I've seen that place, by the way.
3: Yeah,
6: I've seen it. I've seen the. Yeah, it's
3: you
6: pretty
3: drive,
6: cool.
3: You drive by it on I-10, yeah.
4: Yep. Yeah, steakhouse. This used to be an old slaughterhouse, I think.
3: It was, yes. It still is to a certain extent.
6: To a certain degree, yeah.
3: Why don't we go ahead and play What Year Was It, brought to you by Advanced Hair Restoration and QC Kinetics.
6: Let's do that, shall we? We've got two tickets to Smokin' Whiskey Fest in Flower Mound on October the 31st, and you can have them if you call us at 800-288-9227. Be caller number 5. And correctly tell us what year was it.
7: Mrs. Gandhi has been shot.
8: It was October.
7: 8 times in the abdomen.
8: Prime Minister of India, Indira Gandhi, is assassinated by Sikh rebels.
7: All three are reported to be sick.
8: On TV.
9: I was thinking about all the things that had happened to me.
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10: I'm a friend of Sarah Connor.
8: Arnold Schwarzenegger stars as The Terminator, makes its debut.
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11: I just called to say I love you.
8: I just called to say I love you, Stevie Wonder. What year was it? 1984, 1985, or 1986?
3: I love Stevie Wonder.
4: I do, too.
3: That was the worst song he ever did.
4: Really?
3: Yes.
4: You didn't sing along with it when it came on?
3: No.
6: Uh-oh. Hey, Stevie Wonder just called and it wasn't to say I love you.
4: Yeah. Really? Wow.
3: All right, why don't we do this? 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
3: All right, we have Mark in Dallas, who's going to be our contestant today. 1984, 85, and 86 are the choices. Mark, Hal is here for you.
4: Hey, Mark.
5: Hey, Hal.
4: How we doing, pal? Are you ready?
5: Good.
4: Do what?
5: Good.
4: All right.
5: Best shot today.
4: Okay, here we go. Dira Gandhi, she got her first shot back in, I don't know.
6: Stop it.
3: No, this was not the, that's not, nothing to do with shots, no.
4: I thought she, what is
6: no,
4: it?
6: It's,
3: no, it's she was shot.
4: Oh, she was shot?
3: Yes. Yeah. Yeah.
4: It changes up my thinking here.
6: Good luck, Mark.
3: Lots of luck would be
4: the
3: better.
4: Burning Bed, The Terminator.
6: I'll be back.
4: Call to Say I Love You, one of Ernie's favorite songs.
6: Yeah,
4: you know what?
6: It.
4: I thought Indira Gandhi was shot many, many years before 1984.
3: That was you're thinking of Mahatma Gandhi.
7: Mahatma Gandhi. Mm-hmm.
4: Him too?
3: it's a vicious place over there.
4: Wow.
3: Yeah.
4: How about Ted Gandhi?
6: Oh. Ted's okay, yeah.
3: Ted is Mahatma's less successful brother.
4: 1984. That's what I'm saying.
6: All right, Mark, are you going to go with Hal, and why wouldn't you?
4: Good luck
6: or
4: with
6: do you
4: this.
6: Want to go on your own and say 85 or 86?
5: Well, I'm going to try to read Monty's mind and go with 1984, the year I was born.
4: 84, all right. Very good. Here we go.
8: Gandhi assassination, Farah on TV, The Terminator in theaters, and Stevie Wonder number one. The year? 1984.
4: Hey,
3: look at that.
6: You were reading my mind.
4: How about that?
6: It was 1984.
7: Now the bonus question, when was Mahatma Gandhi?
6: That's not really going to make him. That's for an extra two tickets.
4: Exactly.
6: Mark, great job. Thanks for playing this morning.
4: Yeah, buddy.
6: Don't go anywhere. We'll get some info off the air, and we're sorry for all of this.
4: Have a great weekend, pal. We're not sorry. We had a great time.
3: Hal, you're two for two today.
4: I don't know what's wrong.
3: I know. Just got this memo in. Froze over.
4: Yes, it did.
3: So it did. All right, coming up at 8:47, we'll check in with Matt about the midday show, but right now, traffic and weather with Julie DeHarty.
9: We do have a wreck in Frisco for you. If you travel the Dallas North Tollway, it's southbound at Cotton Gin and two left lanes, and it's about a 10-minute backup. 121 is still there, northbound at 635 with two left lanes blocked. It backs you up onto 114 and all the way back toward the South Lake area, so that's at least 30 minutes. If you're trying to travel on I-35 southbound at Colorado, we've got three left lanes blocked. We've got some activity trying to get off the frontage road through there. Traffic's backed up all through downtown Dallas. It's going to take at least 30 minutes to get through. Our next update within 10 minutes with WBAP's first traffic on the ones. I'm Julie DeHarty.
10: From the WBAP On Time Experts 24/7 Weather Center, for us, sunny and warm with high of 91, low tonight 64. Will be 90 for the high tomorrow. Beautiful day. Sunday, Monday, and Tuesday look good, but they'll be windy out of the south, 15, 25 miles per hour and gusty. We could expect a change in the weather, maybe a chance of rain by Wednesday or Thursday of next week. Meanwhile, we'll be watching hour by hour as Hurricane Isaiah moves toward the Florida coast, probably making landfall between Mobile and Pensacola, probably around 8, 9, 10 o'clock tonight. Right now we have 66 degrees in Fort Worth, 67 in Dallas. I'm meteorologist Brad Barton.
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19: 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Childhood, roughly from birth through age 25, is a critical window. 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
6: Coming up immediately following this program is our mid-morning show, and the guy that does that's name is Matlock, and I don't have Grandpa today, so sorry.
11: I was waiting patiently for
6: you probably were.
11: It to fire.
4: Matlock!
11: There you go.
4: You got him.
6: It's Matlock. What's going on today, bud? Yeah.
11: Hey, we're going to get a live stream of an assassination, or is it a live stream of a firing squad? It just depends on who you listen to.
6: Yeah, exactly.
26: I say we call Matlock.
6: There we go.
11: Oh, there it is. Well, the firing squad for the Fort Hood terrorist is all a rage.
6: Yeah.
11: All over social media. And they've brought in the Bible, and they've brought in all kinds of arguments. But it's always fun to watch how it gets argued.
6: What do you mean? Is there a pay-per-view thing?
4: Yeah.
1: Well, no, just one side, you know, who cheers at the assassination of conservatives is now clutching their pearls over a jihadist who murdered 13 American military
6: and wounded 33 others.
4: What I hate more than anything about this is that I don't know whether I'm for showing that or not. I don't know if I have that in me to watch it. But anyway, what I hate more than anything is if they do this, they're giving the guy what he wants.
6: Yeah, he wants to be a jihadist. He wants to. That's how he wants to go out. He probably wants people to watch him that way so he can be memorialized.
3: I was surprised they're giving him a firing squad because that's a military thing. Yeah. I would hang him.
1: Oh.
3: Because public, that's what you do to a common criminal.
1: A new thought enters the room. I like it, by the way.
4: Yeah, it sounds barbaric.
10: Actually,
4: it
10: does. The firing squad is considered to be an honorable death as opposed to hanging, which is not.
3: Exactly, which is why they were going to hang the Nazi war criminals, not put them in front of a firing squad, which they all, by the way, requested. And they said, no, you're criminals.
6: Yeah,
1: and listen to what you're saying, because history has told us this kind of thing has happened before. It's not something that we're reinventing.
6: Yeah, right.
1: So interesting, the argument. I'm gonna dive into it, by the way,
6: all right,
1: and talk about that. How about SpaceX is going to launch Starlink Mobile by 2027?
4: Is that right?
1: Mm-hmm. And the big mobile companies lost over 10% of market.
4: So Starlink Mobile, then, as you're talking about that, you know, because Starlink now is an internet. Starlink Mobile is a phone service?
1: Yeah. He just yesterday bought the bandwidth. Remember the old Sprint phones that had the push-to-talks?
6: Yeah.
1: He just bought that bandwidth yesterday.
6: Huh.
3: Yeah, I think it's 800 megahertz or something. Yes,
1: 800 megahertz or gigawatts or gigawatts. Watts,
3: I don't know,
1: depending on what movie you're watching.
3: Yeah, but supposedly there will be no dead spots. There's something special about that that frequency that you won't have any dead spots.
4: Right now they have 11,000 satellites up.
1: Yeah,
4: I don't know if that will play into it or not. But
6: although oddly enough, we still won't be able to talk to you at your house.
3: No, because I'll still have Spectrum phone.
4: And
1: that's the problem right there.
3: Yeah. All right, Matt's coming up this morning at 9:04. Traffic and weather. Let's go to Julie DeHardy.
9: We still have this issue north of DFW Airport on 121 northbound at 635 with two left lanes blocked. It's a good 30-minute backup along 114. And then three left lanes blocked on I-35 southbound at Colorado coming out of downtown Dallas. You've got about a 40-minute backup on 35, and it's also affecting you on 30. And it looks like we may have a problem if you're trying to get to the Benbrook area on I-20. I'm seeing a delay approaching the Chisholm Trail Parkway. It's probably about a 5-minute holdup through there on that westbound side. Our next update within 10 minutes with WBAP's first traffic on the ones. I'm Julie DeHardy.
10: From the WBAP On-Time Expert 24/7 Weather Center, a local radar is now picking up the eye wall of Hurricane Isaiah, which is moving toward an area probably between Mobile and Panama City tonight, maybe 9 or 10 o'clock. That's what we're thinking for landfall. The storm is a Category 3 storm with winds in excess of 110 miles per hour. Could be strengthening a little bit more today, 130, 140. That's a potential. Of course, there could be a lot of inclement weather around that, too. Big thunderstorms reaching probably the Gulf Coast of Florida pretty soon, like St. Petersburg, Tampa, some of those areas. Also, tornadoes are likely across portions of Mississippi, Alabama, Georgia, all those areas on the northeast kind of side of the eye. So we're watching that storm throughout the afternoon. We think it might weaken before it makes landfall late tonight. Our high today, 91. Right now, it's 66 in Fort Worth, 67 in Dallas. I'm meteorologist Brad Barton.
3: 8:54, that brings us to our final segment of the week in which we celebrate Hal's knowledge of the price of a gallon of gas.
4: Well, not too much, because it's been kind of a boring week. You know, the price of a barrel of gas dipped a little bit. It's come back up somewhat.
10: Yeah. Oil?
4: But do what?
10: Say oil or gas?
4: Oil.
3: Now, you know, the oil might go up a little bit next week because of the hurricane in the Gulf.
4: Yeah. Right now, Brent crude is at 103.93.
6: All right.
4: West Texas, intermediate, 91.48.
6: Okay.
4: Per barrel. But you talk about the gas prices around town here. Driving in, I saw 389, 385, and a 379.
6: I saw
4: $3.75
6: $3.77 and $3.79. Yeah. And then, of course, the always present for some reason never changing $3.99
4: right,
6: off of my
4: right.
6: 30.
4: It's weird.
6: That one hadn't gone up or down in the last 3 or 4 weeks.
3: Now, my solid $3.99 place was at $3.89 this morning.
6: Well, there you go.
3: So it went down just a little bit, and next to them was about $3.69, I believe.
10: Yeah, Brenda sent in $3.67.
4: Oh, that's right, Brenda. Thank
10: Costco.
4: You. Thank you, Brenda. Thank you, Brenda. She's still there?
10: Probably. Yeah.
4: Well, she buy it.
10: Oh no, she's not. She's home listening to you.
4: Are you sure?
3: Ask her to pick me up a gallon jug of expired mayonnaise.
4: Okay, he needs some mayonnaise.
3: Yeah,
6: and I'd like some croissants.
4: Yeah, I like those big things of peanut butter filled pretzels.
10: Oh, I love
4: pretzels.
6: Oh, dude, those
10: how many
6: are
10: Christmas
6: good.
10: Trees do you
6: good.
10: Want? They got them all on sale.
6: Yeah, they do.
4: Brenda, if you're listening, now you know what we need.
3: We got a shopping list.
4: We got a list for you.
3: God, I love Costco.
4: I do too. I love Brenda. Have a great weekend, everybody.
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2: On the ones.
4: Inching along on 114 because of this wreck on 121, northbound at 635. Two left lanes blocked, a 30-minute delay. And we're still trying to wrap up on I-35 southbound at Colorado with three left lanes blocked. That's at least 30 minutes out of the downtown Dallas area. And 20 westbound at Bryant Irvin is road work, and you're backed up a good 5 minutes. With WBAP first traffic and weather on the ones, I'm Juwiti Hardy.
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3: Your WBAP forecast from Chief Meteorologist Brad Barton in the On-Time Experts 24-7 Weather Center.
7: Well, the big weather story this morning is Hurricane Acia, Category 3 storm, now very dangerous, approaching anywhere between Mobile Bay and Pensacola sometime this afternoon, tonight, or early tomorrow morning. For us, we'll get a little humidity from it, but that's going to be about it. Today, sunny and warm with a high near 91 this afternoon. Winds light and variable. Clear and mild overnight, low 64. Tomorrow, sunny and warm with a high of 90, low 67 tomorrow night. The south winds pick up on Sunday. Sunny, windy, and warm with a high near 90 Sunday afternoon. South winds 15, 25 and gusty. More of the same. Mostly sunny, windy, warm, and humid on Monday with a high near 90, low 75. And on Tuesday, sunny to partly cloudy, windy, warm, and humid with a high of 92. Next chance of rain, not until midweek. I'm meteorologist Brad Barton.
3: 73 degrees in Dallas, 69 in Fort Worth. Communities along the Gulf Coast bracing as Hurricane Isaia strengthens and moves closer to the coastline. Fox Weather's Steve Bender with the latest.
8: Powerful Hurricane Isaia has strengthened into a Category 2 storm. Likely will continue to strengthen on approach. Landfall is anticipated to be Friday night, 9 p.m. till midnight. With that, storm surge up to 7 feet. Excessive rain that could count up to 15 inches in isolated spots. And you can look at wind gusts at the surface north of 100 miles per hour, leading to widespread power outages. With all of this, we have evacuations that are underway in areas of Alabama, in Florida, in preparation for Isaias. Steve Bender, Fox Weather.
3: It'll be a sea of burnt orange and crimson this weekend across the Metroplex. Clayton Neville explains.
9: The Red River rivalry is this weekend at the Cotton Bowl in Fair Park as UT and OU converge on Dallas. This year, Texas is 4-0 and ranked number one in the country. While Oklahoma's 2-2, they've lost to Michigan and Georgia. Hundreds of thousands of visitors are expected in Dallas for the game and the festivities throughout the weekend. In Dallas, Clayton Neville, WBAP News.
3: Attorney General Todd Blanche is supporting a bill to create a national registry of repeat violent offenders. It's called Logan's Law, named after 22-year-old Logan Frederico, who was killed in a home invasion last year. Fox's David Spun in Charleston, South Carolina, with more.
10: It took a tragedy to push it to the forefront, but that's okay. That's okay. I think the worst thing we could do is not act.
11: Logan's father, Stephen Federico, is pushing for the law, which would also allow the public to see that registry and would enable better coordination between local and federal officials across the country. Alexander Dickey is accused of killing Logan Federico. Authorities insist he slipped through the cracks in the justice system and was out on the street despite a lengthy record dating back to 2013, including robbery, theft, and drug possession.
3: Dickey is in prison awaiting trial. South Carolina Senator Darlene Graham and Congressman Russell Fry also supporting the bill. Your money news brought to you by NetWorthRadio.com. Delta Airlines third quarter numbers missed the mark this morning as Delta's premium business strength could not offset higher fuel prices. For the quarter, Delta reported revenue of $17.58 billion, slightly lower than Bloomberg estimates of $17.76 billion. Shares of Delta down about 1.3% in early trading following the announcement. On Wall Street, the Dow was up 133 points. NASDAQ has gained 74. The S&P 500 up nearly 18 points. Keep connected, DFW, on your home for WBAP's morning news. 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

0: a public execution. It's all over social media. People are all in a rage, one side or the other. And we're going to spend the first hour talking about it. Welcome in. You're locked in with me, Matt Locke, on News Talk 820 and 93.3 FM, WBAP. It's a Friday edition of the program. It's my favorite day. If you listen to this program, Friday is my favorite day. I'm going to have a cold beer. Gonna go watch some football tonight, enjoy the weekend, and get back after it here on Monday, as I do every single weekend. But the Department of War is saying they're going to live stream a firing squad for the Fort Hood terrorists. And you would have thought, listening to Democrats, that the world is going to end. I've got a lot to say on this subject, but here is the Secretary of War, Pete Hegseth, talking to my good friend Jack Posobiec about what's going to take place. Take a listen.
1: I wanted to get you on the record. Major Hassan, huge news that came out. One of these people, Joker Tsarnaev, is another federal one who's got the death penalty that you were sort of waiting on, but he's not military. But Major Hassan, this news that came down regarding firing squad, can you tell us about how that came about and what led to that decision process?
2: No-brainer. Execution by firing squad. Army major betrays his country, radical Islamist, kills a bunch of Americans at Fort Hood. Of course we're going to do it at Fort Hood. We're going to do it on a Thursday. We're going to do it at 1 o'clock, which is when he did it. And it's going to be soldiers with rifles executing the firing squad. It hadn't been since World War II since we've done that. Well, I kind of like the mentality we had in World War II, which was win, which was understand when the enemy attacks you, you need to stand your ground. So it was radical Islamist terror attack. Remember what Obama called it? Workplace violence? I mean, that's what we're up against. That's the worldview we're up against, is workplace violence.
1: CVE.
2: We know what it is. It was a radical Islamist attack in uniform inside the ranks. And so he's going to get a firing squad of soldiers, as it should be. And we'll make sure that people are able to watch it, that it's public, because people need to understand that there's serious consequences for these types of things.
1: Has Major Hassan made any final requests, reach out to the president, anything like that, to your knowledge?
2: Don't care. We'll see him on December 3rd.
0: Don't care. I love that. Don't care. You know, the argument has erupted on social media. You can go find me at Matt Locke Radio over there on X. And it's really wild to watch one side of the argument trot out the Bible. Oh, you Christians, you can't be pro-life and then want to execute someone by firing squad. Yeah, we can. Yeah, we can. The evil that was perpetrated that day at Fort Hood, killing 13 service members, has consequences. You show Americans and the world that this will not be tolerated in a sane society. I mean, this is the very same group that cheered the very public assassination of Charlie Kirk. Cheered it. Put it up on social media for the world to see. Made gimmicks and images and slashing throats and making fun of it. And half of them will probably dress up as Charlie Kirk being assassinated at Halloween. The same people clutching their pearls over an evil monster getting his just desserts. I love it. I'm telling you right now, I can go farther. Hey, Department of War, I want you to charge pay-per-view rates. I'll pay. We'll kick down some of the debt, baby. You know how many people would pay to watch? I want to watch it. Does it make me disturbed? No. It's righteous. This animal did horrendous things. He should suffer the consequences of those actions of what he did. Now, here's the crazy thing about all of this, right? I didn't realize this, but President Trump came out the other day and he said, you know what, ladies and gentlemen, here's the craziness about this story. President Barack Obama knew about Hassan before all of this took place. Take a listen.
3: Said we're going to deliver final justice to an evil killer, the Fort Hood shooter, Nidal Hassan, who murdered 14 innocent souls and wounded dozens more here in Texas, yelling Allah Akbar, while he was doing it. And we just found out that President Obama had the emails from Hassan to a known terrorist murderer, well known, saying he was going to wage jihad against his fellow soldiers. But Obama and his group did nothing about it. This was before they were killed. So he's getting the death penalty by firing squad.
0: As he should. I didn't realize that, you know, Obama had the guy on his radar. Now, does that make Obama culpable? I don't know. Did they have information that you and I don't have? Probably. Is it something that they should have moved on? Don't know. But we're here today because of the atrocities that happened on that day at Fort Hood. And I'm sorry, ladies and gentlemen, evil is evil, and evil needs to be dealt with. And I don't understand people like, are you going to make him a martyr? You know, ladies and gentlemen, I've watched video of Islamic Jihad where they're cutting the heads off of Christians on a beach somewhere overseas. Do you not send a message to these people? Look, if you come to our country and you do this evil, we are going to meet you at the same level and we're going to take care of it. So you might want to think twice before you do something like this again. Is it not a message? I think it's a message. I also think, here's what I'm going to discuss after this interview I got coming up with journalist, author, and radio show host Alex Newman. In segment three here, I want to talk about the battle that we're facing. The battle in this country of the Democrat Party, of toxic masculinity, of justice, and of these arguments that I think are being lost on each and every one of you. I would love to hear what you think about this firing squad in segment three. We got the interview. I'm not going to take any phone calls here in the second segment, so please don't call right away. But if you want to talk to me about this execution, I'd love to hear what you think. 800-288-9227. My name is Matt Locke. Don't go anywhere. Just getting started on this Friday. 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

0: do still have this accident heading to the Oak Cliff area from downtown Dallas, 35 southbound Colorado, with three inside lanes blocked. It's about a 30-40 minute backup through the downtown area. Then 30 westbound at Longview and Fort Worth, we've got construction in the right lane. That's going to hold you up for at least 5 minutes as you move there through there. With WBAP First Traffic, I'm Julie DeHardy.
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7: 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Went ahead to the phone lines. Want to welcome to the program. He's a journalist. He's an author. He's a radio show host. He wants to talk about what's going on with this Nadal Hassan. I want to welcome to the program Alex Newman. Alex, there's a humongous argument going on right now on social media. This live streaming of a firing squad. What are your thoughts?
8: Well, thanks for having me. It's great to be here. And it's certainly unusual. It's something that we haven't seen in a long time. I think what the administration is trying to accomplish here, though, is send a very clear signal, a very clear message that treason has consequences, and that when you betray your country, there are going to be extreme measures taken. Now, you know, they've said this is going to happen, but there's still an opportunity for appellate review here, so we'll see if it actually does. But definitely unusual. We haven't had a firing squad execution in the military since the end of World War II, and public executions like this have not been used in a very long time in the United States. But we'll see. Definitely an interesting turn of events.
7: No, I think you're right on. I think you're actually right on target of what I think the Trump administration is doing as well. This is a look. If you do something evil in our country, we're going to show you how we take care of treason. And I think it's for a multitude of things. I don't think it's just for this shooting at Fort Hood. I think we're dealing with a very evil time in the history of this country. And I think that's being, I think they're trying to use this to head this off.
8: Absolutely. And, you know, you can go back to the Bible where God prescribes capital punishment for certain crimes like murder. And you understand why, right? It's meant to send a very powerful signal, a very powerful deterrent that when you murder people, when you violate innocent people's right to life, you're going to pay the ultimate price. You're going to pay with your life. And throughout Christendom, public executions have been happening for centuries. And one of the reasons why is, of course, because God prescribes it in the Bible, and two, because it is believed to serve as a powerful deterrent against people doing that in the future. And when you look at this shooter, Dr. Hassan, so-called, he was a member of the U.S. Army, right? So he had sworn an allegiance to the U.S. Constitution. And in his trial, he actually specifically said he attacked American soldiers on behalf of the Taliban, on behalf of people that the United States government was at that time in a war with, was fighting. And so this really is the essence of treason. It's giving aid and comfort, aiding and abetting the enemy during a time of war. And I think the administration is trying to show that this is really serious and it can't be tolerated.
7: Well, yeah, and again, I want to talk about the hypocrisy here, because you've got one side of this argument who has zero problems killing children in the womb. They will go out and they will celebrate the assassination of a Charlie Kirk type figure on the right, but yet they'll clutch their pearls at justice actually being served. Is there any baseline to this?
8: I think that's a really important point that you're making. We see the progressives in the United States and across the Western world literally celebrating the mass killing of unborn babies,
7: yes.
8: Demanding more tax money for this. We see them up in Canada, some of our liberal states, Oregon and others, where they're now executing people under the guise of euthanasia. In the Netherlands, they just killed a child who wasn't even 2 years old under their expanded euthanasia program. In Canada, it's now one of the leading causes of death. And yet, when you have a guy here who murdered over a dozen innocent, unarmed people, suddenly we're supposed to feel really bad. The hypocrisy is off the charts. And I love the way the Babylon Bee put it, you know, unborn babies disguising themselves as death row inmates to get support from liberals. And it's so true, right? It's absolutely unbelievable.
7: Well, you just brought up this story that I completely left out. The lady that they were supposed to give, you know, obviously the lethal injection to, then they wanted to save her. It's so weird how they make arguments.
8: It is, and it reminds you of calling evil good and good evil. And there's a very clear distinction here, and I think a lot of our liberal friends, a lot of our progressive friends aren't understanding it. Unborn children have not violated anyone's right to life. Elderly
7: right.
8: people being pressured to allow the government to kill them have not violated anybody's right to life. The children that Lindsey Clancy killed had not violated anybody's right to life, whereas this lady in Tennessee, this psychiatrist from the U.S. Army, both killed innocent people and were convicted in a proper court of law following our due process procedures. So there's a world of difference here between these deaths, and at the very least, we need to start by acknowledging that.
7: No, and again, you're bringing up such great points. I got journalist, author, and radio host Alex Newman here. I forgot about Lindsey Clancy. I mean, the left and the women and the Karens all went out and donated money, made groups, you know, protect Lindsey Clancy. The husband did it. All this stuff are the same people arguing that justice should not be carried out with evil. It just, we're living in this crazy time where up is down and down is up and nothing makes sense. And the arguments they make. I love the arguments they make. Well, you can't be a Christian if you believe in the death penalty. Of course you can.
8: And that's simply silly. Yeah.
7: I mean,
8: Christian societies have always executed criminals who do things like murder because God commanded it. Now, you know, we as individual Christians, we're commanded to love our enemies and pray for those who persecute us. But the government has a clear responsibility. Just read Romans 13. It's a job description for government. They are supposed to punish evildoers and be a terror unto evil. And one good way of being a terror unto evil is to execute murderers, people who betray their country and kill innocent people. And do it in a way that sends a clear message to everybody else who might be thinking about doing it.
7: Yeah, I mean, I don't know if it can be any simpler stated than that. So we've got December 3rd. I played a clip of the Secretary of War, Hegseth, saying, look, I don't care if he reaches out to Trump. I don't care about his feelings. We know X. He's been through a court system. We know what the punishment is, and we'll see you December 3rd. Is that the right way to look at this?
8: Well, I have a lot of respect for Pete Hegseth. I know him. He's endorsed my books. I worked with him when he was at Fox, helped him with his docu-series and appeared in that. And he is a man of God. He's a Christian man who loves the Lord. And in this position as Secretary of War, he is trying to do right by our military. And if you look at what this major did, Major Hassan, he murdered in cold blood 13 American soldiers. These are people who were sons, who were daughters, who were brothers, who were fathers. And I think Hegseth is trying to do right by the victims in this case and the families of the victims. And so I have a lot of respect for him. He's got a lot on his plate, and I certainly wouldn't want to be in his position. But I'm grateful that we have men who love God in positions of authority like that. And I think we owe all of them some respect for trying to do the right thing.
7: Well, I couldn't agree more. All right, Alex Newman, how can folks find you? Tell them where to go get your stuff.
8: So my website is libertycentinel.org, and then you can find me at The New American and at Classical Conversations. And thanks very much for having me. It's
7: always. Thank you so much, Alex Newman, journalist, author, radio show host. Welcome back anytime. Certainly appreciate all of the great information. All right, coming up next, ladies and gentlemen, the battle against toxic masculinity and justice. We're going to talk about Democrats being the party of jihad, the social media, abortion, Charlie Kirk, all of that stuff. Hey, if you want to weigh in, I want to hear your opinion. Should Nadal Hassan be executed via firing squad? 800-288-9227. My name is Matt Locke. 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
2: En garde! 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
3: A pause on strikes against Iran until after the midterms. I'm Monty Cook from the WBAP 24-hour Breaking News Center.
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4: Headed west on I-20, right around Houston School over toward I-35, doing a little road work. So we do have a couple minute backup through there. Highway 80 westbound at Clements, they're working in the left lane right now. That's going to hold you up for about 10 minutes. They did clear our 35 southbound Colorado accident. We do still have some heavy traffic just moving through the downtown area for a couple of minutes on I-35. With WBAP, first traffic and weather on the ones, I'm Juwiti Hardy.
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3: Your WBAP forecast with Chief Meteorologist Brad Barton from the On-Time Experts 24-7 Weather Center.
7: Everything from Mobile Bay to the coast of the Florida Panhandle is locked down right now as Category 3 Hurricane Asia is approaching the mainland, probably this afternoon or this evening. We'll get some humidity from it up here, but that's about it. Today, sunny and warm with a high of 91 this afternoon, light variable winds, lows tonight 64. We'll be sunny and warm tomorrow with a high near 90, low 67. Sunday, sunny, windy and warm. Some of that Gulf moisture starts getting up here. Sunday's high near 90 with south winds 15, 25 and gusty. Same thing on Monday, mostly sunny, windy, warm and humid with a high near 90, low 75, gusty south winds. And on Tuesday, windy, warm and humid with a high near 92. That could be setting us up for rain, but after the middle of next week. I'm meteorologist Brad Barton.
3: 73 degrees in Dallas, 69 in Fort Worth. President Trump now claims the U.S. will not attack Iran before the November election after his earlier threat appeared to spike oil prices. Fox's Peter Ducey with the latest from the White House.
8: Officials at the White House know that high prices are a vulnerability and that the prices are higher because of the war, but there is a belief that economic pressure from the U.S. onto Iran will cripple their economy to the point of collapse without sending more missiles and bombs. The president's decision not to strike Iran before the midterms could be a head fake to catch them on their heels, and it could also be a signal to Republicans on ballots who have been publicly urging him to wind it down that the war is not going to wind down before the midterms.
3: Oil prices dropped following the president's announcement as he's now claiming the U.S. is having productive discussions with Iran. Big crowds expected at the State Fair of Texas this weekend. Here's Clayton Neville.
9: Fair visitors can park for free today after DraftKings announced it'll cover parking costs at the fair's official lots for one day and one day only. Parking at the State Fair usually costs about $25 per vehicle. It'll be available on a first-come, first-served basis throughout the day today. It's the Red River Rivalry weekend with Texas and OU playing at the Cotton Bowl tomorrow. Clayton Neville, WBAP News.
3: There's fresh criticism being aimed at artificial intelligence giant. We get more from Fox's Paul Stevens.
10: A new report says some guardrails that OpenAI included in its ChatGPT for Teens product do not work as intended. That report from Common Sense Media also says the chatbot still poses what it calls an unacceptable risk to children. The watchdog group is urging OpenAI to limit the chatbot to adults until it can increase safety. But OpenAI said the group's testing does not reflect how the chatbot's safeguards work and that some testing may have started and finished before full activation of parental controls was complete. Common Sense Media gets funding from OpenAI and other tech companies, including those whose services it evaluates. Paul Stevens, Fox News.
3: 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The benchmark 10-year U.S. Treasury yield could rise to 6% for the first time since 2000. As high oil prices fuel inflationary concerns, the 10-year yield has risen almost 120 basis points this year, currently trading just above 5.3%, its highest level since 2002. On Wall Street, the Dow was up 139 points. NASDAQ has gained 129, and the S&P 500 up 27 points. Keep connected, DFW, on your home for WBAP's morning news. 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

0: The Democrat argument, toxic masculinity, assassinations. We're going to discuss all of that here in this segment. Welcome back, Matt Locke, News Talk 820 and 93.3 FM, WBAP. Hey, I asked you to call. I asked you to give me your opinion on what you thought of this very public execution by firing squad. And we're going to head to the phone. Steve in Weatherford wants to weigh in. Steve, welcome to WBAP. What do you think about this whole deal?
1: Good morning, Matt. It'd be really good if CBS, NBC, and the other big media, legacy media outlets would do a 2-minute segment reflecting on what happened back in November of 2009, what this guy did a day before his execution.
0: So you want the news media then to jog the memory of folks, because it's been a minute since this has happened. You're right. And we live in a microwave society where news rolls in and out all the time. So you just want a refresher.
1: Yes, unless they're, failing attempts to be news organizations again in the Hippocratic format. Let's show what he did back in November of 2009.
0: Yeah.
1: And then kill him the next day as a message to the rest of the world. We don't tolerate this in the U.S.
0: Well, and then you just hit on it. So, Steve, thank you very much. I believe the same thing. I believe this is a message. Look, if you're going to come here to America and you're going to impose jihad onto our citizens, we are going to, we're going to act with great force so that you don't do it again.
1: That's exactly right.
0: Yeah, I agree. Steve, thank you for the call. Hey, have a great weekend. Certainly appreciate you listening. We're going to go to Merle in Dallas. Merle, welcome to WBAP. What do you think about this whole execution by, firing squad?
2: Well, Matt, I thank you for bringing up this subject because it's been weighing on me for a lot of years. And I know what the Lord told Moses on how to establish the government.
0: Right.
2: And certain evils, every time they came up, he said, you rid that evil from among you. If we were to do capital punishment on these murders, there wouldn't be a murderer in our society. And 125 years ago in this state, even if you stole a horse, which would be the same as stealing a car,
0: right,
2: it was capital punishment. But the other point I wanted to make is it also talks about how, because a sentence isn't speedily justified, that it's set in the hearts of the children to do evil. And, I think about it, 125 years ago, the children saw public execution.
0: Right.
2: And if it was a horse thief, it's like, wow, yeah. I don't want to steal a horse. Look at this
0: fact.
2: Guy just got hung.
0: Yep.
2: And so the music is just constantly promoting murder, the rap music, the video games, and our kids are desensitized to murder. And what God said is in the eyes of two or three witnesses, well, many people witnessed this murder there at Fort Hood, and I hate the fact that we got to feed and clothe these people for 20 years
0: right.
2: before they finally put them to death. It should be speedy and not cost the taxpayers all this money for all these long appeals when they all saw him doing it.
0: No, there's no doubt about it, Merle. I mean, you're exactly right. Justice needs to be swift. Sir, thank you for the call. I got to run here. Got to get this thing back on the rails. He's not wrong. It seems like things drag out and all that stuff. We know what happened. We have all of the evidence. I mean, in court, he said that he was, doing it for his God. I mean, we know all of this. But I want to play for you here what I find interesting. Stephen Miller made some great points here. The Democrat Party has become the party of jihad. Take a listen.
3: Fundamentally, Sean, what we're dealing with here is a Democrat Party from coast to coast that is embracing jihadism. You have, of course, the mayor of New York City that refuses to simply mourn the victims of the October 7th atrocity without also trying to make a statement justifying the

0: violent resistance, quote unquote, that has taken place by terrorists in Palestinian territory. Then you have Abdullah Sayed in Michigan, a candidate who campaigned with Hassan Piker, an openly pro-terrorist, pro-jihad, anti-American extremist who celebrated 9/11. You have in Minnesota an entire statewide political leadership system, Waltz, Klobuchar, the whole state, Keith Ellison, that continue to shield, protect, harbor, and support the radicalized members of the Somali refugee community, even on the heels of the FBI stopping what would have been a mass casualty terrorist attack by a Somali ISIS supporter at the Mall of America. You have a Democrat Party at every single level that refuses to side with the American military and the American president, the American government, in combat operations against the Iranian regime, which has spread death, terror, and destruction all over the world. And you also have a Democrat Party that continues to support Islamist jihad migration into every part of this country. When President Trump came into office in his first term, he put a travel ban on terrorist hotspots. The Democrat Party opened the floodgates to those same hotspots. President Trump shut those gates again. But every single day, Democrats are agitating to bring massive flows of refugees from the most pro-jihad areas of the planet into the United States. The Democrat Party has become, Sean, a jihad party.
1: Not wrong. I mean, every longer clip there, but everything exactly correct of what the Democrat Party does. And now that President Trump is fixing it, you see the howling all over social media. All right, ladies and gentlemen, coming up next, we're going to finish out this first hour. SpaceX launches Starlink Mobile. And Big Mobile, not real happy about it. Don't go anywhere. My name is Matt Locke. 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
15: I-35, this is the southbound side at Market Center. Two right lanes are blocked with this accident. Traffic's already backed up 5 to 10 minutes. Also, a disabled vehicle in the right lane on 35 southbound at 635. That's going to hold you for almost 15. And watch for the road work in the left lane on 80 westbound at Clements. A good 10-minute backup. With WBAP First Traffic, I'm Julie DeHardy.
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1: 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I sure am. Welcome back, Matt Locke, News Talk 820 and 93.3 FM WBAP, Friday edition of the program. 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Just go look up the Matt Locke Show. 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You can listen to me if you miss anything. And maybe you do. Maybe you're jumping in and out of the car. I don't know. But hey, look. Yesterday, love this, by the way. Elon Musk came out yesterday. I want to play this for you on Starlink Mobile. This is amazing. I can't wait. And all the other big mobile, T-Mobile, AT&T, Verizon, well, they lost about 8 to 10% of market share. Take a listen.
17: It will allow SpaceX to deliver high bandwidth connectivity directly from the satellites to the phones. But there are hardware changes that need to happen in the phone. So since these frequencies are not supported in current phones, the chipset has to be modified to add these frequencies, and that probably is a two-year time frame. So the phones that are able to use the spectrum that was acquired probably start shipping in around 2 years. And then we also need to build the satellites that are going to communicate on those frequencies. So in parallel, we're building the satellites and working with the handset makers to add these frequencies to the phones. And then the satellites and the phones will then handshake very well to achieve high bandwidth connectivity. But the net effect is that you should be able to watch videos anywhere on your phone.
1: I love that, by the way. Kind of echoey, but he was giving an interview. And this is going to be revolutionary, by the way. You know, what do you think of, you know, we watch these military movies, you see some of these things where, you know, these folks are out in the middle of nowhere in secluded locations, and what do? They pull out a satellite phone, which does what? Connects them to the satellites in space. And they can call from anywhere, all over the world, via that satellite. Well, the big mobile, which, by the way, ladies and gentlemen, I would love to hear your thoughts on this as well. I mean, how many of you have had problems with T-Mobile, AT&T, or Verizon? I've had all three of them, by the way, throughout my life. I started with T-Mobile because it was a low-cost cell phone service. Worked my way to Verizon, and I was with them for probably 15 years. Now I'm with AT&T. All have problems. I mean, I could tell you stories of customer service, of my cell phone. You know, I was telling the PD in here, it's like, you know, my wife and I, we have two cell phones, right? We have unlimited data. I mean, I'm always on my phone. I'm on social media for work. I mean, I use it for a lot of things, right? But our bill every month is about $190 for two phones. It's insanity. I remember my very first cell phone plan way back in the day. This was before my son was born. This was back in 02, okay? And I remember getting this Nokia brick phone, right? And I was with Centennial Wireless. They don't even exist anymore. But my plan was for 30 minutes of talk time. That's it. I was paying for 30 minutes of talk time. You didn't get text. There was no internet. It was a phone. And the only reason I got the phone is because my ex-wife at the time was pregnant with our son. I had a pager when my daughter was born. If that tells you anything, I was a salesman out on the road. Need to be able to get a hold of to say, hey, look, I'm in labor, right? So I get this cell phone, 30 minutes of talk time, no text messages. And I told all my friends who started getting cell phones, I'm like, don't you dare text me. Because they were charging you like 5 to 10 cents a text. So you could run up a cell phone very easily. And oh, by the way, you couldn't call long distance. That cost you more on a cell phone. You could call in your area. Here we are today. Unlimited text, calling, internet, all that stuff. And the big mobile are terrified. I'll tell you why they're terrified. Here's an update from SpaceX, right? They say SpaceX announced an agreement to acquire a nationwide low-band spectrum license of up to 14 megahertz of paired spectrum in the 800 megahertz band. So does anybody remember Sprint got bought by T-Mobile? Remember the push-to-talks? I had a push-to-talk phone. My wife and I used them all the time. They were amazing. You didn't have to call anybody. You just push the button. Hey, honey, I'm at the grocery store. Do you need something? Kind of. They're like a walkie-talkie, right? That's what SpaceX bought. They bought that bandwidth. They bought that portfolio that was once there. Once they receive final FCC approval, Starlink Mobile is going to deploy a flexible architecture combining satellite-to-mobile constellation in space with an advanced terrestrial deployment that can seamlessly connect devices everywhere. What's the drawback on satellite phones? You have to be outside. You want to hear the difference of satellite phones and AT&T? Nothing. If I didn't have Wi-Fi calling in my house, I would have to step out on my back porch to take a call. How horrible the connectivity I have at AT&T is. Do you not think that Starlink Mobile, is it going to work off of a Wi-Fi system? Hey, they have this little thing called Starlink Internet that is going to be unbelievable. I was just having that conversation the other day. Currently, just so you know, currently I have AT&T. I've had AT&T since I moved to my new house that we built in 2020. The reason I have them is they're the one that put fiber in the neighborhood. So I had a gigabyte up and down because I was doing television and radio for my house and I wanted the fastest internet. At the time, I was paying $50 a month. Today, I pay $100. Starlink is $130. We're getting very close to me going, I want the Starlink internet. Because it's $130, $30 more. It's a price thing for me. But if you got the Starlink internet and you get the Starlink mobile and you heard Elon Musk talking about getting the handhelds, the phones, with the chips to actually connect to this bandwidth, I'm going to tell you something right now. You mark my words, okay? It is October 9th in the year of our Lord 2026. You heard Elon say in 2 years they'd be ready. In 2 years, AT&T, Verizon, and T-Mobile might be out of business. This is revolutionary stuff that is coming our way. Ooh, excuse me, a little grumble there in the tummy. I ate breakfast this morning, I swear. No, this is going to be revolutionary. You saw the satellites go up this week. You see SpaceX, you see all of the rockets, the Starship, all of that stuff. The satellites are putting into orbit all. I mean, look, it started with X Money, which you should go get, by the way. I'm on X Money. Love it. 6% return on my money with direct deposit and 3% back on everything that I spend. You cannot beat it. It's been amazing. I've had everybody talk to me about it. I've got X Money. And when Starlink Mobile comes out, you better believe I'll have that too. All right, ladies and gentlemen, hour one is past us. Hour two is upon us. We've got a hurricane with a name I can't pronounce, and neither can Florida Governor Ron DeSantis. It's going to make landfall today. Brad was so nice to leave his computer up so I can see it. It's turned into a category three hurricane. We're going to talk about that and so much more in hour two. Don't go anywhere. My name's Matt Locke. 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
19: You mentioned last year 8 wins took the NFC South. 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
20: No, I don't, because I think Dallas will win more than that, I would expect. You know, Washington's got their struggles. We don't really know exactly what New York is, and I'm not sure we really know what Dallas is. 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I reserve the right to change my mind. But
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20: 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This time next week, you know, I mean, I might be saying totally different, which then makes me like every other talking head on TV, you know. But yeah, I like Dallas right now. I mean, if I was a betting man, I would bet heavy on Dallas right now for the division. And I think I expect them to win more than 8 or 9 ball games.
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0: How did I lose weight? And I did. Lean, right here. 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I said, I got to lose some LBs, Miles. 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
2: On the ones.
4: In downtown Dallas, we have a wreck, or trying to get there, we do. 35 southbound Market Center. Two right lanes are blocked on this one, about a five-minute delay. And there's road work today on Highway 80. Watch for it westbound at Clements in the left lane. You move right and give yourself at least 10 minutes. With WBAP first traffic and weather on the ones, I'm Julie Hardy.
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3: Your WBAP forecast with Chief Meteorologist Brad Barton from the On Time Experts 24/7 Weather Center.
7: Hurricane Asia is gaining strength over the very warm waters of the Gulf of America with temperatures anywhere from 81 to 87 degrees. That's the water temperature right now. Lots of heat energy available to that hurricane as it continues to strengthen as it moves toward Mobile Bay or Pensacola, Florida, somewhere in that area. For us, maybe some humidity from it this weekend, but that's about it. Today, sunny and warm with a high near 91 this afternoon, light variable winds, clear and 64 tonight, sunny and 90 tomorrow, 90 windy and warm on Sunday with gusty south winds, Monday mostly sunny, windy warm and humid with a high of 90 and up to 92 by Tuesday. I'm meteorologist Brad Barton.
3: 75 degrees in Fort Worth, 78 in Dallas. The Pentagon is planning on live streaming the execution of the man who shot and killed 14 people and wounded 32 others during a mass shooting at Fort Hood in 2009. Media partner WFAA's Chris Lawrence with details.
8: Major Nadal Hassan's rank was revoked in 2009 when he was convicted of opening fire at Fort Hood, killing 13 soldiers and trying to kill 32 others. He's scheduled to be executed by firing squad at the base on December 3rd, the Army's first time having a firing squad execution since World War II. And now Defense Secretary Pete Hegseth says he wants everyone to see the, quote, serious consequences of Hassan's crimes.
3: Death row inmate Krista Pike scores a legal win as a judge reopens her case against being put to death by lethal injection. This after her botched execution over a week ago. Fox's Gianna Gelosi reporting.
9: Krista Pike was due to be the first woman put to death in Tennessee in over 200 years September 30th, but instead became the country's first death row inmate ever to survive the lethal injection, and she got two doses of it. In January, her legal team filed a complaint in court challenging the state's lethal injection protocol, and now a judge is reopening that case, writing that Pike had established, quote, extreme, unique, exceptional, or extraordinary circumstances, allowing her to seek relief from the court. The convict, who was sentenced to death for the 1995 torture and murder of a 19-year-old classmate, is hospitalized and walking and talking again. Her lawyers continue to call on Tennessee's governor to change her punishment to life in prison without the possibility of parole. Gianna Gelosi, Fox News.
3: 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Apple telling its suppliers to cut production of components of its recently launched iPhone 18 Pro and Pro Max models. That according to a report from Nikkei Asia. Apple made the request as sales of its latest iPhone have been softer than expected. Shares of Apple are down more than 2% in early trading today. On Wall Street, Dow Jones Industrial Average up 222 points. NASDAQ has gained 153 and the S&P 500 up 35 points. Keep connected, DFW, on your home for WBAP's Morning News. 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

0: Get ready because there's a hurricane bearing down on Florida, maybe Mississippi. You're going to want to take some shelter. Get the heck out of there. Welcome back. Matt Locke, News Talk 820 and 93.3 FM, WBAP. Hour two of the program this Friday. I'm going to spend one time pronouncing this name. I've got it up in front of me. They're pronouncing this hurricane as Esau Eos. It's the phonetic breakdown. Esau Eos. But I'm going to tell you what. I agree with Ron DeSantis. Here's what I think.
1: So this is one that did form. It's now a hurricane. I don't know how to pronounce this because it's not normal. So, you know, I'm calling it Isaiah. You guys can call it what you want. I know that's not how you pronounce this. It's something else. But it's weird, and I'm just going to keep butchering it for the next 72 hours, and I'd rather just be that. So I'm
0: there you go. It's weird, and I'm going to keep butchering it from now on out. We're calling it Hurricane Isaiah. It's the actual Spanish translation of that. So it's a Spanish word that we're naming the hurricane for. So who comes up with these names? By the way, why can't they just call it Rob or Bob or Fran or, I mean, why do we got all these crazy, goofy names? But anyway, on the serious side of all of this, this is a very serious hurricane. It has now been upgraded to a Category 3. So if you're listening, if you're streaming the show right now, get out. By the way, it's going to make landfall here in the next 5, 6, 7 hours. Supposed to be sometime later this afternoon, later into the night. The problem is there's going to be some storm surges. Okay? They're talking about 5 to 7, maybe as much as 9 foot in a storm surge. So looks like it's probably going to hit somewhere around Pensacola Beach. Maybe in that general vicinity, Pensacola itself, in the panhandle of Florida. So please be careful. But here's the problem, okay? Here's what this thing brings. We've got refineries there that obviously are at max capacity. We're already at high gas prices. The hurricane's going to affect that. Take a listen.
2: Just when you thought gas prices couldn't face another problem, here comes Hurricane Isaias. Oil prices are already elevated. We've been talking about this for quite some time now. It's driven mostly by the tensions in the Middle East. But now the hurricane is threatening America's Gulf Coast energy infrastructure. So roughly 25% of Gulf production has already been shut down as a precaution. The hurricanes, major storms, they're common in this region. So oil companies have well-established shutdown protocols, and they can come back online pretty quickly after the storm passes. But here's what I'm watching even more closely. It's the refineries. Analysts I'm talking to estimate that roughly 15% of America's refining capacity is in the path of the storm. Now, that path could obviously change, but this is a big deal because refineries are what turn crude oil into gasoline, diesel, jet fuel. And they're also already running near full capacity. So there's very little cushion for another disruption here. And on top of that, the flooding risk. Analysts tell me that flooding could knock some refineries offline for up to 10 days. So then you've got a short-term squeeze on gasoline supplies, and that puts more upward pressure on prices. But here's the bigger picture. This hurricane is hitting an energy market that is already strained by the conflict in the Middle East, attacks on Russian refineries, and those broader refining problems, they could persist another 3 to 6 months. So here's my takeaway. If Isaias does indeed stay on its current path, this could be a short-term squeeze, but it's hitting a market with longer-term problems. And that's why even a temporary refinery shutdown could make an already expensive trip to the pump even more pricey.
0: Never good news, right? And you can't control the weather. I mean, we can't control Mother Nature of what is going to take place. This is the first formed hurricane in the Atlantic, so we got that as well. And here it comes. Now, they're saying that it may strengthen to a Category 4 before it makes landfall. So look, this is not something to mess around with. If you, like I said, if you're streaming this right now, you're listening to my voice and you're somewhere in that general vicinity, get out. But you know, ladies and gentlemen, this is going to pinch the pocketbook, right? We're already in this point where we're paying for high gas prices. We're already at the point where, you know, things are expensive. And now you've got 25% of refining that is in the path of this hurricane. Do you think that's going to be good for business? No. No. So get ready. I mean, we're at three. I think this morning, I didn't listen to How's Got Gas this morning, and I wasn't paying my, it was Friday. I didn't pay much attention coming in. The last time I saw the gas price, I'm going to say like 379 on my way into work this morning. So 380. I mean, could we go back to $4? Maybe. Is it going to be rough? Yeah. And again, there are things out of our control that you just can't do anything about. You know, we talk about how we want to be in control. We talk about, you know, the things that we want to do. And some things just are completely out of our control. So, you know, our thoughts and prayers go out to the people in the path of this hurricane. We get them. Unfortunately, we get hurricanes every year this time of the year. We've been very fortunate this year that this is the first one. And it's probably going to cause some troubles. So, I mean, there is the update of everything that I know. And I want to talk about the economic and the refining side of this story. So, coming up on the other side, we're going to welcome to the program John Kelsey. He's the president and CEO of American Refining. We're going to see what this looks like. Are there protocols for shutting down refineries, for hurricane-proofing them? I mean, if they're in the path of a hurricane, you would think they'd be built with measures that would help them sustain hurricanes. We're going to ask all those questions and so much more. Don't go anywhere. Just getting started. Hour two of the program, 800-288-9227. My name's Matt Locke. 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
4: Oh, please. See?
0: Mr. Best yeah. 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
7: How did I lose weight? 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
12: We've got slow traffic on 114 approaching Kimball. Looks like we may have some road work through there, and it's holding everybody up for about 5 minutes. Also, Highway 80 westbound at Clements, there's construction in the left lane. That's about a 10-minute delay. And the exit's blocked with road work today in Fort Worth on the west side, 30 westbound. That's your ramp to Longview Avenue, so a couple extra minutes as you pass by. With WBAP First Traffic, I'm Julie DeHardy.
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0: Riley Green, That's Just Meat Tours coming to Dos Equis Pavilion on May 21st with special guests Randy Houser, Jake Worthington, and Hannah McFarland. 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All right, we want to head off to the phones. Welcome back, Matt Locke, News Talk 820 and 93.3 FM WBAP. I've got CEO of America First Refining, John Calci, on the line. Hey, John, we got this hurricane that's bearing down on Florida, Mississippi, in the places where we've got refineries. Number one, do we not build refineries to withstand hurricanes?
16: Good morning, Matt. We sure do. Okay. These areas are not new to hurricanes, and we've been pretty tough down there.
0: That's what I would figure, right? I mean, you know you're there. I mean, we've got history on our side. We understand that hurricanes come through there. So, number one, structurally, these refineries should somewhat hold up, right?
16: Yeah, there's no issue on that.
0: Okay.
16: They're built to withstand, and this is a Category 3 storm. Recall, we've had a number of Category 5 storms go through there. And they structurally don't get damaged by even those.
0: And now on the other side of this too, I've talked to a couple guys in gas and oil about offshore drilling and whatnot. There are protocols in place for hurricanes, correct?
16: That's correct. The folks that are out there working on the offshore platforms and rigs, they typically get evacuated out of caution, right? But they've got a whole list of series to safely shut those things down, basically put them on pause. They helicopter them off or take them by boat, usually helicopter, and then put them back on pretty quickly.
0: So with all of that being said, what are we looking at for some shutdowns, interruptions, those kind of things? How's it going to affect the retail gasoline market?
16: Well, fingers crossed. I don't think it's going to have a significant impact. At this point, you're looking really at one refinery in the direct path, which is the Chevron Pascagoula refinery. And that's a few hundred thousand barrel a day refinery. That will probably slow operations, but not a whole lot. The biggest thing there is as long as they don't lose electrical power,
0: right.
16: Utilities are the big risk. And again, this is an area that's been hit by a number of hurricanes, so I would expect them to have buried lines, et cetera. So this should have a relatively modest impact on that.
0: So I want to ask you the obvious question. I feel like media is making more of this than it should be. Are they?
16: In my humble opinion, yes.
0: Okay.
16: But part of this reflects that the globe now has woken up to this concept of refining capacity, right?
0: Yes.
16: That was not exactly a dinner table
0: right.
16: conversation.
0: Isn't that weird, John? You're so right. It's like we're talking about what I have this lady all the time that crack spread. I keep getting hit with crack spread. I had to go find out what that was. And now refining, it's like we're all geniuses when it comes to oil now, right?
16: Yeah, it's been interesting. As an oil and gas guy, it's sort of been refreshing, although you hate to have your industry come up when everyone's screaming about price. But
0: right.
16: Yeah, these are real world issues, and it turns out, you know, guys and gals have to go out and turn wrenches and make things happen so that everyone can drive their cars.
0: Well, no, and look, as much as we all don't, we're a petroleum based country, a society, everything that we use comes out of that oil pretty much. So when there is a disruption, I think we're just a society now that we jump to the craziest conclusion we can jump to right at the beginning.
16: That absolutely. I liken this, I was with somebody else and said, it's like when there's a winter storm in Dallas, you go to the grocery store.
0: Oh, yeah.
16: And you think that no one's eaten in 3 weeks and
0: right.
16: No one's going to get food for 2 months, right? There's no bread, there's no water. And it's like, guys, it's going to snow for a couple hours, you know?
0: No, I'm from the upper Midwest, so I always chuckle at the people down here in DFW when it comes to snow or ice, because you're so right. I'm like, gosh, it'll be gone tomorrow, guys. You don't have food in your house for a day? I mean, literally, get out of the grocery store already. But I think people, you know, look, as a society, we're kind of wired that way to get into those kind of deals. So let's talk about production, though, John. You've got a big project that you're working on here in Texas. Tell us a little bit about it, and how is it going to help with refining capacity, with gas prices, and those kind of things?
16: Absolutely. Well, we're building the first new refinery in the U.S. in about 50 years. We're doing it inside the Port of Brownsville, which is on the southern tip of Texas. What's unique about it is we designed it to process 100% American light shale oil.
0: So hold on a second. What is that? What is light shale oil?
16: Sure. So oil comes out of the ground, and there are different grades of oil. Everyone's heard of the Barnett Shale or the shale fields in the U.S. And so shale is a type of rock where oil is actually cooked. It's where organic material is stored underground and then turns into oil. It's lighter, meaning if you think about asphalt as a heavy oil, right, like a black pitchy tar, that would be a heavy oil. So Venezuelan oil has a lot of asphalt. It's very heavy and tar looking. U.S. shale oil looks more like your cooking oil, like olive oil.
0: Oh.
16: 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It pours real easy. And those two materials, if you were to cook tar on your stovetop, you'd have a lot more heat requirement than if you're cooking olive oil. A refinery works the same way. So we designed a refinery to cook with olive oil, whereas the current U.S. refiners are designed to cook tar. They both have their uses. They both have their pluses and minuses. The big plus for us is we make a lot of shale oil in this country now.
0: Right.
16: We make so much shale oil, we're exporting as a country 6 million barrels a day.
0: Wow.
16: That's how much oil we're not using here. So our little refinery would do a couple hundred thousand barrels a day. So to take advantage of some of that. But yeah, we have a lot of light shale oil that's a lot easier to refine, makes a lot of diesel, a lot of gasoline, a lot of jet fuel, and we're excited to put that online in 2029.
0: So why hasn't this been done before, John? I mean, you're talking about the oil we have here in America. I would think that a president in the past would go, you know, hey, we got all this sweet oil. Why don't we have a refinery to actually refine it?
16: Great question. A couple reasons. One, this oil existed, but no one knew how to get it out of the ground until the last 10 years or so. So this really kicked off in Texas and in North Dakota in 2010 to 2015. Now, we were so good at it, we went from 0 barrels of very light oil a day to millions, almost 15 million to be exact.
0: Wow.
16: And so 15, 20 years ago, there was no reason for this because the oil wasn't coming out of the ground. So I saw this start to happen in 2015 or so, and it took me the last 11 years of my life to get through permitting, raise money, get commercial contracts.
0: Right.
16: And so now we're finally building this thing. But it's hard, expensive, and it wasn't a problem 20 years ago.
0: Well, okay, so you're solving a problem now. I love that. All right, John, I always appreciate you. So this storm's going to go through, the hurricane, all that stuff, the glitch, 48 hours maybe in all of this?
16: I think so.
0: Yeah.
16: I think realistically, I think, you know, again, hearts and prayers out to the folks in Mississippi and Florida. Hope it's easy on them, as easy as possible. But I think this is a relatively modest disruption at worst.
0: Well, I hope you're right. John, tell everybody how you can be found.
16: Well, always appreciate coming to the Matt Locke Show. So that's all. You can always find me here. AmericaFirstRefining.com is our website, and always happy to be on your show. Thanks so much, Matt.
0: Thank you, sir. Always appreciate. John's a good, like you said, he's a good guest of the program. Smart guy. We like talking to him. So go check them out. All right, coming up next, I'm going to spend the rest of hour two here on something that I think is very important. And I started seeing this on social media, and I want to talk about it. And I want to hear your opinion too, by the way, 800-288-9227. Social Security. Is it a Ponzi scheme, or should we keep it? So I'm going to talk about that. I'd love to talk with you about that. Don't go anywhere. Got much more to come. My name's Matt Locke. 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
3: An update on the two children stabbed in Northlake this week. I'm Monty Cook from the WBAP 24-Hour Breaking News Center.
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4: Had an accident coming into downtown Dallas on 30 as you're coming up on I-35. Now, they cleared it, but it did leave a delay from Sylvan. So about two or three minutes through there. 80 has road work westbound at Clements. They're in the left lane. That's about a 10 to 15 minute backup. And we also have road work 30 westbound. The off-ramp to Longview Avenue is blocked, and it's causing a couple minute backup. With WBAP First Traffic and Weather on the ones, I'm Jeweedy Hardy.
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3: Your WBAP forecast with Chief Meteorologist Brad Barton from the On-Time Experts 24-7 Weather Center.
6: Well, the big weather story this morning is Hurricane Asiya, Category 3 storm now, very dangerous, approaching anywhere between Mobile Bay and Pensacola sometime this afternoon, tonight, or early tomorrow morning. For us, we'll get a little humidity from it, but that's going to be about it. Today, sunny and warm with a high near 91 this afternoon, winds light and variable, clear and mild overnight, low 64. Tomorrow, sunny and warm with a high of 90, low 67 tomorrow night. Now, south winds pick up on Sunday, sunny, windy and warm with a high near 90 Sunday afternoon, south winds 15, 25 and gusty, more of the same, mostly sunny, windy, warm, and humid on Monday with a high near 90, low 75. And on Tuesday, sunny to partly cloudy, windy, warm, and humid with a high of 92. Next chance of rain, not until midweek. I'm meteorologist Brad Barton.
3: Right now it's 75 degrees in Fort Worth, 78 in Dallas. We do have some breaking news. Legendary coach and Hall of Fame tight end Mike Ditka has passed away. He was 86 years old. The two children who were allegedly stabbed by their own mother in Northlake have been released from the hospital. We get an update from media partner WFAA's Chris Lawrence.
7: Authorities tell us a three-year-old girl and baby boy have been placed in the care of Child Protective Services, and their father has been released from the hospital, too. We've learned police had responded to their home five times in the past 7 months for welfare concerns and overdoses. Their mother remains in jail this afternoon, and Holly Flores is accused of aggravated attempted murder and aggravated assault.
3: A public memorial service for NASCAR legend Kyle Busch is set for today in North Carolina. Fox's Tanya J. Powers with a preview.
8: The ceremony to celebrate the life of Kyle Busch will be held at Charlotte Motor Speedway following the Craftsman Truck Series race. Busch's widow, Samantha, will be on stage to honor him, and NASCAR personnel, including Kyle Larson, Christopher Bell, and team owner Joe Gibbs, will share their memories. Busch drove for Gibbs in the number 18 Toyota from 2008 to 2022, earning two Cup Series championships and 56 race wins in NASCAR's Premier Series. NASCAR on Fox play-by-play announcer Mike Joy will also speak. He called races from every one of Busch's 23 seasons as a full-time NASCAR driver. Busch passed away suddenly in May after complications from pneumonia progressed into sepsis. Tanya J. Powers, Fox News.
3: 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SpaceX said yesterday it will acquire a nationwide low-band spectrum portfolio to position Elon Musk's company Starlink to challenge wireless giants across the U.S. Shares of AT&T, T-Mobile, and Verizon all dropped this morning after the announcement. SpaceX shares rose 4%. On Wall Street, the Dow is up 243 points. NASDAQ has gained 106, and the S&P 500 up 30 points. 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
0: As you heard from the great Monte Cook, NFL legend Mike Ditka, who revolutionized the tight end position before becoming head coach of the world champion.

a work permit, all of that stuff. Never really understood what Social Security was, okay? And so I'm looking at post on X, and I found one from Sean Davis that I think is very interesting. And so I want to talk to you about it here in the next couple segments. Because he says, who's ready for some real talk on Social Security? Now, for those of you out there in Flint who don't understand what Social Security is, the government takes about 6.2% of your income and puts it into a fund. And I'm using air quotes because not really a fund. And there's no money in there and it's all IOUs and paper slips and all kinds of things. But anyway. And they take it out of your pocket. It's supposed to be a retirement deal for you that the government pays your money back, okay? Just trying to be simplistic. So Sean Davis says, here it is. You didn't pay in to Social Security. There's no deposit account with your money in it. And every single dime of Social Security taxes you paid in your entire life went directly to someone else or was frittered away by Congress. Because it is a tax, ladies and gentlemen. For many decades after the program was created, there was more money collected in Social Security taxes paid than money spent for the benefits. Okay, so it had a surplus. This was due to the demographics of the country at the time. In 1950, there were 16 workers paying Social Security taxes for every one recipient of benefits. Whereas today, there are fewer than 3 workers per beneficiary. So obviously, all that extra money collected for decades, when there were more taxes collected than benefits paid was set aside and invested, is still there, right? No. Instead of setting all that extra money aside and protecting it for future beneficiaries, our Congress spent it. Every last penny. Every dollar that has been collected in Social Security taxes has been spent. What Congress did instead of saving money was create a massive IOU. And they called it the Social Security Trust Fund. Except there's no trust and there's no fund. It's just a gigantic IOU like in Dumb and Dumber. There's no numbered account with money in it waiting for you to withdraw it. Where does this leave us, okay? Money's gone. Congress spent it. They took it from you as a tax. You know, they're supposed to give it back to you. Where does it leave us? Beginning around 2020 or so, payroll taxes collected were no longer sufficient to pay for the current Social Security benefits. So money had to be printed or borrowed from somewhere else. As more and more money has to be borrowed to pay these current benefits, the Social Security Trust Fund balance is reduced. Once it reaches zero, a big fat goose egg, and right now that's expected to happen within the next 10 years or so, the government is legally prohibited from paying out more in benefits than it collects in the Social Security payroll taxes each year. And that will mean an instant cut in Social Security benefits of around about 20%. It's already small. By the way, by the year 2100, I won't be around. Expect benefits will be just 65% of promised benefits. That's it. As of today, a 75-year-old who worked for 50 years and earned the median salary will have paid about $100,000 into Social Security payroll taxes over their life. Based on average life expectancy of another 12 years, he will have collected more than $500,000 in Social Security benefits. And those payments will come not from a savings account somewhere, but from taxes paid by his children and his grandchildren. But when it comes time for the people paying directly for his Social Security checks to receive their benefits, they won't get nearly as much as he got because the trust fund will be bankrupt. Be gone, ladies and gentlemen. It'll absolutely be gone. The people paying for the Social Security benefits of baby boomers today will pay significantly more into the system than the boomers ever did, but will receive a fraction of the payout. Does it seem fair? In light of those facts, is it really accurate to say you earned your Social Security payment? Of course it isn't. Social Security is welfare for American retirees. And it's a welfare system that is

0: Not only a total waste of money designed to give Congress an even bigger budget to fritter away, it's deeply immoral. Look, if you invested your Social Security taxes, your lump sum at retirement would be 5 times higher than your expected lifetime benefits from Social Security. They're screwing you. Because of the current demographics in the country, Social Security takes money from workers today so it can give to retirees 3 to 5 times more than they ever paid in, and will pay out significantly less when it's time for the people currently paying into the system to collect their own benefits. And by the way, you're going to keep paying more. They're going to run out of money. They're going to run out of money. They're going to collect more from you. They're going to tax you more. Because what are they saying? You can't take care of your retirement funds yourself. So, you know, Social Security was created back in the New Deal so that the poor wouldn't retire broke. It's just what it was. FDR, back in the New Deal, said, hey, we don't want you to retire broke. It was a national system of financial pensions for retired workers age 65 and older, funded through payroll taxes. It was a public assistance and welfare provided federal grants to states to aid dependent and crippled children, maternal and child welfare, the needy, blind, and public health services. And it initially excluded farm workers, domestic servants, self-employed individuals, and initially were left out of the program. All right, coming up in the next segment here, I got some audio for you. I've got Matt Walsh and I've got Elon Musk talking about Social Security and how it's a Ponzi scheme. I want to hear what you think. 800-288-9227. My name's Matt Locke. 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
7: Highway 80 not only has road work westbound at Clements in the left lane and a 10-minute delay, but an accident now, and they have stopped traffic completely. Highway 80 eastbound between Lawson and Clements. So the opposite side is backed up for about 45 minutes. 30 westbound at Irby, there's a wreck in the right lane, and that's a couple-minute delay. With WBAP First Traffic, I'm Julie Hardy.
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0: All right, we're going to find out if we hit a nerve on Social Security because I believe it's a Ponzi scheme. Welcome back, Matt Locke, News Talk 820 and 93.3 FM, WBAP. Final segment, Friday program. I asked you to call in and talk to me, and you have. So we're going to head over to Jeff and Alan here. Jeff, what do you think about Social Security? You know, no fun, the money's gone, Congress spent it. Do you believe it's a Ponzi scheme, or do you think it's the real deal?
24: Well, I believe that the government and our representatives have quandered our money. Yes.
0: Fact. Oh, it's a, there, there's. Question, so let me ask you, do you believe there's any money?
24: Pays,
0: but hold on, do you believe there's any money in the fund at all?
24: Oh, absolutely not.
0: Okay.
24: No, it's
0: okay.
24: All just money.
0: Okay.
24: But my question is, if you feel that it's immoral to charge our, or make our children pay, well, do you think it's immoral for me today to pay for welfare?
0: Because I don't want to pay for welfare either. I'm right there with you. By the way, I think that welfare should be taken up by the state, not the federal government. And look, mm-hmm. handout's a handout, right? And look, I understand, Jeff. I mean, I understand what folks say. I paid into Social Security, which you have. Yeah. I mean, I have. I've paid in it since I was 14 years old. I'm going to tell you right now, I don't think I'm ever going to see it, by the way.
24: Oh, yeah. I get it. Well, let me just throw this out there.
0: Okay.
24: I think there need to be a lot of rules on welfare. Like your kids' parents, you know, the daddy's going to pay. Whoever's not there,
0: yeah.
24: The other parent pays. And if you have more kids, you're off welfare.
0: I agree with you. I hate the fact that the more kids you have, the more welfare you get. It's all a busted system. Yeah. I hate handing money to people. I mean, there's charity, and then there's welfare.
24: That is correct. Thank you, sir.
0: Thanks, Jeff. Certainly appreciate you listening. We're going to head off to the phones here as well. Kevin in North Richland Hills. Hey, Kevin, what do you think about Social Security?
25: Well, I just turned 65. I'm supposed to receive my...
0: Congratulations, by the way.
25: Yeah,
0: you've made it.
25: Right.
0: Sorry.
25: Yeah. I'm just... supposed to receive my first check next Wednesday.
0: So can I ask a question? Can I be nosy? Oh, yeah. How much is your check? Can I ask you how much you get for paying in all those years?
25: Oh,
0: is it good?
25: You put me on a spot. Yeah, it's... Yeah,
0: okay.
25: It's my pension.
0: Okay, then I won't. Okay. That's fine. I don't want the actual numbers. I just wonder, right?
25: Hold on. But I'm one of the last ones to get a pension. I worked for a major airline.
0: Okay.
25: And what they do is whatever you get from Social Security, they take that top, that pension
0: off.
25: Not all of it, off the top of your pension.
0: They did that to my father, by the way. My father had a pension. He worked for the electric company for 47 years. They did the same thing to him. His pension was X, so they only gave him Y in Social Security, which is crazy. Which is crazy, by the way, because supposedly you paid into it all your life.
25: Whoever is listening, I pity your poor soul as you call Social Security. I was on the phone with them for 2.5 hours.
0: That sounds like a government program.
25: I love to make people laugh because these days, if you're not laughing, you're crying.
0: That's a fact.
25: I'd rather laugh.
0: Me too.
25: And I had three of those people that I talk to laughing so hard. I said, okay, I know this is a recorded line, but we got to get back to the subject. So
0: yeah.
25: Anyway, I'll let you know how it goes.
0: Let me know. I want an update, Bill in Dallas. I'm going to remember this, okay? I want an update.
25: All right.
0: Thank you, sir. Thanks for calling. Certainly appreciate it. We're going to head off. Sorry. It was not Bill in Dallas. I read that thing wrong. I don't even remember who I was talking to. Anyway, we're going to go to Bill in Dallas. Sorry. Can't remember that guy's name. I feel bad that I called him Bill in Dallas. Hey, Bill, you're on WBAP. What do you think about this Social Security deal?
1: Well, people commonly complain that Congress spent the money that was collected in the name of Social Security, and they did.
0: Yeah.
1: But the original Supreme Court ruling that established the legality of the program
0: was a tax.
1: Any money collected was a tax.
0: Yeah.
1: Had to be deposited into the general fund.
0: Yeah.
1: And could not be earmarked for any specific purpose.
0: And then they still did it.
1: Well, they did and they didn't. They just used a sleight of hand to claim that there is a trust fund. And
0: right.
1: There never really has been. And
0: right.
1: It's been that way since 1937.
0: Isn't that crazy? Don't you find that crazy, though? You're absolutely 100% right, by the way. And I find it crazy that they can sleight of hand go, hey, well, we'll take the money from over here, wink, wink, wink. Here's an IOU. We really didn't take it out of the trust fund, but we did.
1: Well, you use the analogy of dumb and dumber, and that's exactly what it is.
0: You're welcome. I try to be a somewhat professional broadcaster here. But are you at the point where you can collect Social Security? Are you going to get it? Fill us in here.
1: I'm 55 years old.
0: You're in my group. Yeah.
1: I'm not counting on ever receiving a dime.
0: Me neither. Isn't that sad? I mean, how long have you been paying into it? When did you first start working, Bill?
1: I think I started working at about 13.
0: Yeah, sounds about right. I'm 52, so you're in my age bracket. I started working at 14 when you could get a permit, a worker permit, to go work when you were underage because your parents wanted to kick you out of the house. But, we're paying in it forever, and there's no money there. Could you imagine what that money be worth if you had invested it yourself?
1: Well, I've invested quite a bit on my own, so I do.
0: Well, but you did the right thing, Bill. You actually took care of your future. I mean, that's what you should do, right? It shouldn't be the government that says, here's the money you should retire on.
1: That's always been my argument, yes.
0: Hey, Bill, thanks for listening. I certainly appreciate the call.
1: Have a good day.
0: There you go. I mean, Bill's got the right idea. I've got my wife and I, we talk to a money lady every year. Because I'd like to retire at some point. I mean, I love radio, but I don't want to be doing it when I'm Hal J. I mean, sorry, I didn't say that. I'm just kidding. Hal J's a fixture around here at WBAP. I hope I'm alive as long as Hal J's been alive to actually do radio. But I want to retire at some point, right? I want to retire. I want to live my life. I'm not counting on Social Security. And honestly, I hate to say this. I think it's broke. It's probably bankrupt in the next 5 to 10 years. They've taken the money out of it. They're not going to put it back in it. They're going to probably tax you more, and away we go. Why do you think Trump's doing all the Trump accounts for kids? He knows what's coming down the road. Ladies and gentlemen, this guy's not a dumb guy. He's a smart business guy. He gets it. And I'm telling you, the Trump accounts are genius. All right, ladies and gentlemen. Hey, if you are in the way of that hurricane, please be safe, by the way. Hey, do me a great big favor. It's it for today. Go find me at Matlock Radio over on X. That's LOCKE. I love all of your messages, your comments. I'm on there all the time. I'll chat with you, all of that stuff. So please don't be a stranger. Come talk to me, you know, answer, you know, comment on the post, all that stuff would be amazing. Hey, have a great weekend. I'll see y'all back here for the Monday edition of the program. Same bat time, same bat channel. My name's Matt Locke. 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
3: A monster storm is bearing down on Lisa Brady, Fox News.
4: This is an extremely dangerous situation, and the bad weather has already pushed into the coast.
3: Fox weather hurricane specialist Brian Norcross says heavy rain and wind from Hurricane Isaias slashes the northern Gulf Coast. Expected to make landfall between the Florida Panhandle and Alabama late today, bringing a life-threatening storm surge and a tornado threat to a wider area. It's now a Category 3 hurricane. Top sustained winds, 120 miles per hour. Just getting word that legendary football coach Mike Ditka has died. Best known as the Bears head coach after a Hall of Fame career as a tight end, beginning in Chicago, transitioning to the sidelines in 1982.
5: It's going to be a hard-nosed type of football, but it's going to be a type of football that you're not going to predict everything that's going to happen.
3: His 1985 Bears team won a Super Bowl, but Ditka was also known for a fiery temper and being blunt. Fox's Kevin Uretsky.
6: Ditka softened when his jersey was retired by the Bears in 2013.
7: I'm forever indebted to the organization. It's been a heck of a run, guys.
6: The Hall of Famer, born in suburban Pittsburgh, played from 1961 to 72 for the Bears, Eagles, and Cowboys. But it's clear where his heart always remained.
7: Thank you. And go Bears!
3: Mike Ditka was 86, his family confirming his death, but no word on a specific cause. President Trump says the conflict with Iran has stopped them from having a nuclear weapon and that it will be over very soon.
8: They have no military, they have no navy, they have no air force, they have no anti-aircraft.
3: Also just teasing an upcoming announcement about diesel, which recently hit a record price. But the president has said this week there will be no new attacks on Iran before the midterms. 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
2: On the ones.
9: We've got construction and an accident along 80 westbound at Clements. The left lane is blocked and it's about a 10-minute backup. The wreck is on the eastbound side and they've stopped traffic completely between Lawson and Clements. So that's going to take you close to an hour. It looks like if you're on I-30 westbound, your off-ramp to Longview in Fort Worth is going to be blocked and you'll need a couple extra minutes to get around it. With WBAP First Traffic and Weather on the Ones, I'm Julie DeHardy.
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12: Today, sunny and warm. The high near 91 this afternoon. Light variable winds. Clear and 64 tonight. Sunny and 90 tomorrow. 90 windy and warm on Sunday with gusty south winds. Monday, mostly sunny, windy, warm, and humid with a high of 90 and up to 92 by Tuesday. I'm meteorologist Brad Barton.
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11: All right, let's do it. 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
12: Yep.
11: Okay, all of a sudden the narrative gets turned around in New York City. We get no coverage, it doesn't seem, on people saying, long live Hamas, and chanting it on the October 7th anniversary.
12: Yes.
11: But, oh my gosh, something happened with an ICE agent. Stop the presses.
12: Right. Well, an ICE agent shot and wounded a foreign gang member with multiple prior arrests in New York City yesterday during an enforcement operation, and there was reportedly a child in the car, so that's why people have started freaking out about it. The child is fine.
11: Yeah.
12: Well, physically fine, at least. I'm sure scared to death, but physically okay. But immediately, the communist mayor of New York, trying to get back on the good side of his communist brethren, held a press conference denouncing ICE.
11: Of course.
13: We know that ICE is rotten to its core.
11: You know that.
13: Today's shooting is only further devastating confirmation of what we have long known, which is that ICE operates with impunity, that they sow chaos and terror across our country, that they have killed far more of our neighbors than they could ever have claimed to save.
11: What? What? Based on what?
12: Yeah, that's another one of those without evidence moments.
11: No kidding.
14: You know how dangerous that is, what he just did?
11: Yes.
14: Putting a target on the backs of every ICE agent.
11: They do it all the time.
14: There's a side of me, when I see this story today, there is a side of me that says, you know what? Done with it. Done with. We're going to pull all ICE out. You guys just go ahead and take it down.
11: That's what they want.
14: I don't want you. We're not going to do anything anymore with you. We're done. You're out there on an island on your own. Go ahead, deal with it.
11: But then a lot of innocent people pay the price for
14: that. I understand that, but a lot of innocent people pay the price for stupid decisions that are made by people who lead them.
11: Man, we're only a third of the way through the clip.
14: I'm watching it. No, there was no mention of why they were after this guy.
11: No, there was not.
14: In the story, none of that.
11: No.
14: It was just a guy minding his own business.
11: Or he tried to use the car again as a weapon.
14: As a weapon.
11: They didn't mention that either.
14: No.
11: Of course
14: it's
11: not.
14: It's so frustrating, but there's just a side of me. It's like, you know what? Let it go to hell in a handbag. We'll sit back and watch it burn. I don't know, whatever.
12: Well, I think you do that as long as you also pull any relevant law enforcement federal funding.
14: Yeah, I agree.
12: Just say, look, we're not, no more FBI grants, whatever.
14: Yeah, and we're
12: not
14: doing
12: on your
14: anything.
12: Own, New York.
14: Yeah,
12: of course, then you'll get some liberal judge that says, well, you can't enforce federal law, but you do have to provide federal funds or some nonsense.
14: Yeah, it would be that way.
11: The sad thing is, this is part of what they want. In some ways, they want the chaos. Mm-hmm. They want to destroy the country from within.
14: Mm.
11: And if you can take out first, well, the biggest city in America. Well, that's part of the mission.
12: Yeah.
14: And then you get the sympathetic media, and you get, I mean, it's just the whole thing.
11: Oh, it's infuriating.
14: So infuriating. But I'm just saying, you elected this guy.
11: Yes.
14: You elected this guy.
11: Yeah.
14: You voted democratically, went out there and cast a vote for this guy. You wanted him, you got him.
11: And we got more of him.
14: And,
13: I also want to say something on a personal note. I stand here not just as the mayor of our city, but as someone who is proud to be an immigrant in our city. And I know that these kinds of raids, this kind of terrorizing of this city, leaves the 3 million immigrants of this city asking if they are safe here, if they belong here, if this too can be their home here.
11: We not when they're criminals, man.
12: Yeah.
11: No. No, we'd all be better off if you went back too, but I know you're not going to do that. Yeah, but go ahead.
13: We will not normalize ICE's viciousness.
11: We will not
13: accept its cruelty.
11: They're upholding the law. You have to have laws. This is so nonsensical.
14: The whole thing is.
11: Oh, yeah. Okay.
13: We know, and I've said this directly.
6: I love that. We know.
13: Whether to the president or to the public.
6: Yeah.
13: ICE undermines public safety.
6: How?
13: It makes us less safe.
6: Okay, enough nonsense. Sorry, David. Can't do the rest of the
12: That's play. All right, man. That's all right.
6: Had enough.
14: You know what? And I think he's feeling the heat from getting booed, from getting heckled.
6: Mm-hmm. Oh, yeah.
14: That he's not quite far left enough, that he has to go back and get some cred, so he's going to grab it wherever he can.
6: It's enough to have that idiot go out and do that.
14: Yeah.
6: And then it's how media covers it.
14: Oh, yeah.
6: And again, with ABC, there's no coverage of October 7th. And then what happened with even Mamdani getting yelled at, saying, how many kids you killed today? To genocide? All that nonsense. Long live Hamas, mm-hmm. Allah Akbar, all that stuff. In New York City.
14: Yep.
12: Yes.
6: Not covered.
14: Mm-hmm.
6: But then you get this story, of course.
8: Overnight anger in a New York City neighborhood. Protesters clashing with federal agents and police after ICE officers shot a man they were trying to detain. Police say 28-year-old Oscar Belgal was parking his car with a 5-year-old inside when immigration officers rushed in and one of them opened fire.
9: Pa, pa, pa, pa, pa. That's what he heard.
8: Bullet holes visible in the windshield.
6: Because that's all it was. They just saw him. Hey, I think this is the guy we're trying to arrest here. Fire first and ask questions later. Pa, pa, pa, pa.
12: That's all they did.
6: That's exactly what happened.
12: Yes.
14: It's such
6: lying
14: garbage.
6: Sacks.
14: I know, it's terrible. It's really terrible.
6: Yes.
14: Because if you're hearing this story for the first time, you're a 5-year-old in the car and he didn't what he was innocent. He was just driving around. He didn't do anything.
6: Why would you put that 5-year-old in harm's way if you're the driver? Does anyone have that take?
14: Well, he's just obeying the law and doing
6: media.
14: He's just a working man out there, you know, taking his kid to daycare.
12: It's one of our friends.
6: So yeah, try to ram someone with your car with a 5-year-old when they have weapons pulled.
14: I know.
6: That's
14: dude,
6: a great idea, buddy.
14: I get it.
6: Outstanding father.
14: But we're never going to know that part of the story. Never.
6: No, because that's just a propaganda wing.
14: You're hearing it here maybe for the first time today. But, yeah, that's exactly what happened.
6: Yeah. Well, if you're getting fired up, let's talk about some debates last night.
12: Oh, yeah.
14: Oh, God.
6: Well, let's start here. We'll go to Michigan, because this was, in some ways, unreal. There was a pretty simple question asked, okay?
10: Who do you think's a bigger threat to the United States, Israel or Iran? You have 60 seconds.
15: And again, Rick, I'm just going to say that that's a ridiculous hypothetical.
10: I'll ask one last time, Israel or Iran?
15: That's, a ridiculous question. I think both of them have proven dangerous in their own way.
6: Oh, my gosh, that's Abdul El-Sayed.
12: What does that even mean? They're both dangerous in their own way. To American security?
6: Apparently. That's his stake.
12: What is he? Is he a 9/11 truther as well? He thinks that Israel had something to do with September 11th?
6: Maybe.
12: Okay.
6: Well, they're executing a genocide in Gaza and our tax dollars instead of going to help our kids.
14: Oh, don't even get me going on that either.
6: Just going to fight this war, this unjust war.
14: So
6: okay.
14: Tired of hearing that. The money we could save, we could put back into our education system. Mm-hmm. It's not money's not the problem right now.
6: Oh, with education?
14: Well, no, yeah, but
6: dude, let's just stay on this for
14: okay,
6: a second.
14: Okay, I'm sorry.
6: Israel or Iran? That's a pretty simple question.
12: Yes.
6: Obviously, Iran. He can't say it. A lot of money that funds him comes from Muslim Brotherhood. They're trying to stay away from all that. We're talking about grocery prices here. We're talking about gas prices.
12: Right.
6: No. It goes beyond that. And again, for a lot of people that have not paid all that much attention, that is this dude. And it's interesting. I'll go back to ABC for a second for you, as far as the debates last night. Because you heard all these different clips between Mike Rogers and Abdul. So how would legacy media treat that?
16: A fiery night of debates and three races that could determine control of the Senate, with Democrats repeatedly tying their Republican opponents to President Trump's tariffs and the war in Iran.
15: Are you winning? Are we winning? Is anyone actually winning? That's the kind of policy you're going to get from a guy who wants to be a sock puppet for the Trump administration.
16: In Michigan, Democrat Dr. Abdul El-Sayed and Republican challenger former Congressman Mike Rogers exchanging personal attacks.
15: Watch are you going to go ahead and say that I'm a... go ahead and say it.
17: No, I'm going to say, did you not have family? You've been tiptoeing around the whole time.
15: Just say it.
17: No,
15: say
17: I haven't been...
16: In a contentious moment, Rogers seemingly suggested that El-Sayed, who was Muslim, and his family had ties to terrorism.
14: They do.
17: No, well, let's do this. let's open up this can of worms.
10: I'll give you an...
17: I'll tell you what my mother did. She was a small...
15: You go after my mom?
16: El-Sayed firing back.
15: He wants this to be about anything but his own record. He's okay if the federal government
17: spies on you.
15: But he wants to make this about anybody else, going after my mom, my sister. Got nothing to actually say about me.
16: Down in Georgia, Republican
6: and that's all you get from Michigan.
12: That's it?
6: That's it?
12: No, like, hey, by the way, his mom was cashing checks for Osama bin Laden.
6: Nope. You're not going to hear that. You're not going to hear the Iran-Israel question. You're not going to hear Mike Rogers talk about his properties.
12: It's just mean old Mike Rogers going after the Muslim guy.
6: Yes.
12: And his mom.
6: Yes.
12: Okay.
14: And his mom.
6: Yes.
14: Yeah. Can't go after his mom, man.
6: None of that other stuff.
18: I'm a little concerned about the two properties he owns, United Arab Emirates. I think the other one is Egypt, if I'm not mistaken. Can you correct me? Where's the other one?
15: Yeah, no.
18: Uh-huh. Yeah, that's exactly right.
6: None of that. You don't want any of that. Just prop up Abdul, would you?
14: Brutal.
6: Yeah, it's something. Man, on CNN, Abby Phillip. Why is El Sayed always asked questions about terrorism?
14: Gee, I don't know.
6: It sounds Islamophobic, doesn't it? Mm-hmm. Listen to this crap.
19: The reason I'm asking this is because these questions are being asked of Abdul El Sayed because he's Muslim. And Bernie Sanders wants to cut off aid and military weapons to Israel as well, right? There are maybe 45 Democrats in the Senate at this point who would vote for that at this point.
20: 34 north of that.
19: A lot of mainstream Democrats have that view. Just to play devil's advocate, you know, as Van is making this point, if you're Abdul El Sayed, you're wondering why is it that he is being asked constantly to address terrorism. When he's talking about the economy, the only retort on the other side is addressing terrorism, addressing terror attacks, addressing Iran, addressing all of these other things. I think that's the question that
20: which I think
19: if you're Abdul El Sayed.
6: Okay.
14: I got lost as to what the question actually was. Well,
6: why is he being singled out asked about terrorism?
12: Well, you know why? Because he has a lot of ties to terrorist organizations.
6: Yes.
12: That's a thing.
6: Well, and the panel's like, what?
19: Are you serious? Abdul El Sayed, you're wondering.
20: If he kept having to answer the same question and he answered it clearly, I would totally agree with that. And this is where I get back to, if you believe that, you know, Iran and Israel are either equal parts or Israel's more a threat to the U.S. than Iran, what the hell, right? If your first reaction to, again, a terrorist attack in the state that you choose to represent that happened in March against the synagogue, if your first reaction is hurt people, yeah. The reaction with the Khamenei killing was, I don't really know what to say because a lot of people that I know feel very hurt right now because they were his supporters, right? Again, we're not talking about some nebulous entity. We're talking about foreign terrorist organizations that have declared so and have been recognized as such by Republican and Democratic administration who have the blood of thousands of Americans
6: on their hands. Yes.
12: Yeah.
6: It's not that hard.
12: Yeah, it's not coming out of nowhere.
6: Right. It's just unfair that he's asked these questions.
14: Something.
6: And then, David, where's Tallarico? Where'd he go?
12: Dude, I have no idea. You know,
14: I was talking to our friends in Dallas today. We're going to organize a committee to kind of fan out, like, and try to find him this weekend.
12: Oh, you know? Yeah. The rumor is that he had to check himself into a mental health institute.
6: Very interesting.
12: But I don't know.
14: Wow, that's a bombshell, too.
12: Yeah.
6: And you have a clip of a local news anchor?
12: Rudy Kosky with Fox 7 in Austin tried to just get, like, a quick Zoom call with him.
6: Okay.
12: Here's how that went.
21: Yeah, I reached out to Tallarico's campaign today and told him you or I will be more than willing to do a Zoom interview, a proof of life Zoom interview to show that he's there. But apparently he is really knocked down by this flu bug.
6: Wow.
14: Uh-huh.
6: Is that what it is? Oh, man. Sad death from the NFL we got to talk about. Yes. And the five stories we're watching today, straight ahead.
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1: We have road work and an accident on 80 messing everything up in the Forney and Sunnyvale area. First of all, it's completely shut down on the eastbound side between Lawson and Clements because of a wreck. And that's going to hold you up for probably 30, 45 minutes. And then 80 westbound at Clements is road work on the left side. And that's a good 10-minute delay. Our exit is block 30 westbound on the west side of Fort Worth. That is going to be to Longview Avenue. With WBAP First Traffic, I'm Julie DeHardy.
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1: So he's going to get a firing squad of soldiers, as it should be. And we'll make sure that people are able to watch it, that it's public, because people need to understand that this is there's serious consequences for these types of things.
2: We will not be attacking Iran at any time prior to the midterm elections on November 3rd.
3: A new court filing by the Eastland family, which owns Camp Mystic, is challenging a warrant issued by Texas Rangers.
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0: The Markley Van Camp and Robbins Show. Jamie Markley, David Van Camp, Scott Robbins, and now the five stories we're watching today.
1: All right, number five, legendary NFL coach Mike Ditka has died at the age of 86.
2: Wow.
1: Yeah.
2: I knew he'd been ill, but it's still kind of a shock to the system.
0: Only coach to ever bring a Super Bowl title to Chicago.
2: Yeah, mm-hmm. I know.
0: Beloved in that town to this day.
2: Oh, yeah. It'll be interesting to see what the Bears do.
1: Yeah.
0: I mean, oh, it'll be a patch or
2: but
0: something.
2: They'll honor him, I'm sure, sure, before the game, but he's got the Packers, too, this weekend. So.
0: Oh, wow.
2: Yeah, that's right. Yeah, patch, yeah, I'm guessing, will go on the uniforms, yes.
1: Yeah. All right, number four, young teenagers are less likely to identify as lesbian, gay, or bisexual, by a lot, actually. It's sort of like normalizing out. More than a few years ago, according to a new analysis, and I love the quote to the Washington Post from this professor of psychology.
0: Yes.
1: It really does look like a free fall, but what's causing it is unclear. What's not the trend anymore?
2: Well, it's social no longer contagion has run its course.
0: A social contagion.
2: Right. Yes.
0: We go to the professional for the quote. Right. It's unclear.
2: I'm sure he's got some papers published, yes.
1: Yeah. Number three, the execution of the Fort Hood shooter will be live-streamed for the public, according to Secretary of War Pete Hegseth.
2: I shouldn't like this idea, but I do. I do think they're missing the boat on the pay-per-view angle, though.
1: Right.
0: I'm telling you right now, you're a horrible person. You know how I know this?
2: How's that?
0: Well, Good Morning America.
1: Oh, yeah.
0: It's like, oh, my gosh, they're out of their minds.
3: Horrific crime. Army Major Nadal Hassan killing 13 and wounding dozens more at Fort Hood, Texas in 2009. He was sentenced to death, and earlier this week, the Pentagon announcing he would face a firing squad, which has not been done in the military since World War II.
0: Does that mean it's a bad thing?
1: Right. I think it's actually a bad thing that it hasn't been done.
0: Well, there you go.
3: But now Secretary Pete Hegseth confirming that the execution will be live-streamed after telling a conservative outlet while aboard the USS Lincoln that he wanted the execution to be public.
0: Yes. Mm-hmm. Let me go to the end of it, because you'll crack up at this, the way it is.
3: It should not be happening in America. And indeed, according to Amnesty International, only two countries carried out public executions in the last year, Iran and the Taliban in Afghanistan. Michael?
4: Wow. Now, that says a lot right there, Martha. Just
2: what's it say?
1: All right.
0: Sorry to interrupt the five there. I just knew you would enjoy that.
1: That says a lot right there, doesn't it? Really? Okay.
2: It's not going to happen, I don't think. Anyway.
1: Number two, New York Mayor Zoran Mamdani is freaking out because ICE agents shot an illegal alien gang member during an arrest, claiming without evidence that ICE kills more people than they protect. You know, they didn't kill the guy. But anyway.
0: Yeah, when a news organization plays that clip, do they correct him?
1: No. And they don't have the snarky without evidence.
0: Nope.
1: And then number one, the Democrat nominee for Senate in Texas is still in hiding. An Austin TV station asked to do a quick Zoom call for proof of life, and James Tallarico's team declined.
0: So where is the story coming from that he could have checked in to get mental help somewhere?
1: A lot of people talk. Spencer Pratt, of all people, saying he's got sources telling him that.
0: Okay.
1: I don't know. It just seems like if he's down with the flu bug, the team would be way more open to talking about it. But anyway, those are the top five stories we're watching today, Scott.
2: All right. 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
0: Well, I noticed ABC today did not have an update on the Cornell 7.
1: Oh, really? After some more text messages were highlighted?
0: I think there's a good reason for that. We will get to it in a round of What's Your Story straight ahead.
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7: 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I'm Mike Trina from the 24-hour Breaking News Center.
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8: Well, I do have some good news. If you are trying to travel on 80, they just opened everything up. Eastbound between Lawson and Clements, it was shut down. So we did have a problem there for a while, and it is clearing out rapidly. There's road work on the westbound side at Clements, and that's about a 10 to 15 minute delay. And we've got an accident coming into downtown Dallas on I-30, just passing 45. Looks like they're on the right side of the roadway, and traffic is already backed up about 15 minutes. With WBAP First Traffic and Weather on the ones, I'm Julie Hardy.
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7: Your forecast from the WBAP on-time experts 24-7 Weather Center. Today's sunny with a high near 92. Tonight clear with a low around 66. Tomorrow, sunny with a high near 90. It's 83 degrees in Dallas and 81 in Fort Worth. President Trump was reportedly presented with more options for striking Iran, but declined to approve any of them at the moment.
10: They have no military. They have no Navy. They have no Air Force. They have no anti-aircraft things. They have. We took out yesterday 28 million barrels. I think we took out more than we've ever taken out at any time, including before the war.
7: President Trump now says he does not plan on launching any new strikes on Iran before the midterm elections. Looking at Wall Street, the Dow is up 360 points to 51,592, NASDAQ up by 161 to 27,355, S&P 500 in the green by 42 to 7,808. Keep connected, DFW, on your home for WBAP's morning news, weekdays 4 till 9, starting with the Bongino Report at 4 a.m., only on News Talk 820 and 93.3 FM WBAP, I'm Mike.
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0: At 617, controversy over mail-in ballots around the nation. Is this a standard that's going to continue into the future?
1: And at 717, Iran gets a reprieve until after our election. The president says they need to come to the bargaining table.
0: I'm Ernie Brown. Monty Cook has your news headlines at the top and bottom of each hour. Julie DeHarty has your traffic. And Chief Meteorologist Brad Barton has your weather on the ones. Plus, Hal Jay has the laughs.
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0: this news coming out yesterday, I'm like, well, how is ABC going to handle this? They just then ignore it. They're not giving you the update.
1: No.
0: Because there were new screenshots of text messages between the, quote, Cornell 7 Jane Doe and one of the accused frat bros. Of, well, I can read you part of it. He's saying, hey, this is Jonathan, whoever gave me your number. I wanted to apologize for how things went down the other night. My memory's kind of fuzzy about a lot of it, but me and Matt both feel like, for being too drunk, basically, right, and high, to shut it down and kick people out before it got way out of hand. You're an amazing person. I genuinely hope you're not catching as much heat from this as we are. We've been shutting down any stories we've heard, but again, so sorry. Saw Jonathan. I really appreciate this text. My memory is super clouded, too. I think we were all way too bleeped, drunk, and high. I'm getting a little heat, the Pi Phi girls, and somebody who can't get my name out of their mouth. But that's to be expected. But at the end of the day, none of the sexual stuff was illegal, and honestly, I really like being with you and Matt. So anything anybody has to say about the G-Vang is out of their jurisdiction. I don't think we should feel any shame for the part. Our body, our choice.
1: Well, that's a tough one when the governor of the state had already convicted you, along with the attorney general, long before any of this information came out.
0: Well, the Jane Doe, the attorney, dismissed this, saying, well, that was just part of the processing that she was going through.
1: Okay. All right.
2: No, I don't buy it. I think there was, you know, some controversy. Maybe the frat was saying, hey, look, we can get a lot of trouble because there's a lot of drugs making the rounds, and oh my gosh, we got to cover this up, you know, cover our butts and all that stuff. And then she basically got convinced by a couple of her friends, oh, yeah, you need to go to the university about this.
0: And it was also after she got disinvited to a Halloween party.
2: Yeah.
0: There was that part. By the way, that other text. P.S., I'm not sure if you remember, but I did ketamine off your bleep at some point, meaning his, you know, Mr. Happy. And I honestly think that was one of the most insane jaw-dropping moments of the night. She wrote, and he had no memory of it. So as some have said out there, the reverse Uno card got played saying, hey, she did that to me.
2: Right.
0: I was incapacitated. I don't remember any of that. But I notice, again, it's not covered today on ABC because one of the things, you know, they do, this little trick, is Aaron Katursky, who has been on this story for ABC, these phone calls were recorded, right?
2: Mm-hmm.
0: But you never hear her voice.
2: No.
0: He narrates that part.
2: Oh, of course. Well, it's
0: but then we'll play the clip of the dude like,
3: because there's so much damage on my body and my brain. She said if I wanted to take this somewhere, what y'all did would be classified as gang rape. You already knew when I came in, I was 10 shots deep. Ingalls responded with a different recollection.
4: You did tell me you were sober, by the way. You did. You said you hadn't been anywhere.
0: Okay. So it would have been really something if they actually would have did an update today with Katursky saying, I'm not sure if you remember, but I did ket off your bleep at some point.
2: Right.
0: Our body, our choice. Of course they're not going
2: to
0: do that.
2: Well, no, they're not. No, it needs to be the national outrage.
0: Yes.
1: You know, by the way, just for the record, everything is so gross about this story. Everything.
2: Oh, I think everybody involved is terrible.
1: Yeah, I just want to put that disclaimer out there.
0: Who you judging? Love is love. Don't be judging.
1: Okay.
0: Cornell tells their students that.
1: I think I can judge this
0: Free
1: one.
0: Free yourself, yeah, bro.
1: Yeah.
0: Yeah, it's something, man.
1: Yeah, it really is something. Yep, it's something, all right. Wow.
0: All right, it's time. We do it a couple of times a day. Go around the table. It may not be the biggest story out there, but it caught your attention. You want to bring it in. David, today, what's your story?
2: Well, I thought, you know, there are a lot of debates were happening because we're closing in on the midterm elections. New York Attorney General Letitia James faced off in a debate with her Republican opponent, who I was not familiar with, but based on what I've been seeing, is very impressive. Her name is Sarita I'm going to boot this. Kawawa. Koma Tereddy.
0: I saw Miranda Devine post that she's like star is born.
2: Dude, it's just surgical the way that she was taking apart Letitia James.
0: Yeah, that's what I heard.
2: Letitia James doesn't know what to do with it because, well, Sarita is another woman of color. So you can't play the race card now.
0: Right.
2: But anyway, Letitia James completely froze during what was supposed to be a pretty easy question.
0: Okay.
5: Ms. James, name a past New York Attorney General that you admire.
0: Wow.
5: TikTok.
6: Only admires herself.
7: No. We admire others. I admire all of the past attorney generals because it's a difficult job and you've got to stand up.
6: Dennis Bacco. at a time when New York State

0: needed it, we had another former federal prosecutor become attorney general and bring law and order to the state.
1: That was pretty easy for her.
2: Yeah. The layup. Well, dude, yeah. That's not supposed to be a stumper of a question.
1: No.
3: Just so name many. One. It's a name. I don't want to single anyone out.
2: It's like asking a hipster wearing a Motorhead shirt. Hey, what's your top five favorite Motorhead songs?
4: They can't name three. Ace of Spades. Orgasmatron. Stumped.
2: Yes.
4: Yes, that's what happens.
3: You got one.
4: Did you hear any other clips of that debate?
2: Oh, I heard quite a few, yeah.
4: Okay, because I didn't hear any, but from what I understand, old Letitia got smoked.
2: She did. Well, yeah, because then, I mean, the thing is, what this Saritha is so good at is just simplifying a message. And that is, all of your affordability problems start with, well, locking up criminals. Enforce the laws.
4: Wow. Yeah, I want to hear more of that. We'll get to that a little bit later.
3: Yeah, me too. Yeah, that's pretty good.
4: Yeah. All right, Scotty, what do you got for your story?
3: Well, my story involves, David's got cats, I got cats. Jamie doesn't have any cats right now, but there's
4: right
3: something...
4: Right now, ever.
3: Okay, well, you may, someday
4: no.
3: Your heart may soften.
4: No.
3: You want
4: it's not happening.
3: A little furry friend.
4: No.
3: If you live in one of the 43 million homes that care for at least one feline, you might find this news kind of like, as many as 1 in 15 cats carry a nasty parasite causing an infection. Now, this infection is nicknamed and goes by the better name, beaver fever.
4: What?
3: Beaver fever.
4: Really?
3: 1 in 5 cats have it, apparently. Humans can catch it. Beaver fever can cause painful gas, cramping, nausea, you know, awful diarrhea, those types of things. They say you get it because you get, maybe you're cleaning the cat box and you get some on your hands. Mm-hmm. And therefore it transmits to you, and you can get awful sick from it. So they're just putting it out there now saying, you know, 'tis the season, I guess. More cats are inside, some more than others. But at any rate, just be careful. Wear gloves if you're going to be picking up anything or cleaning up anything.
4: Are you giving tips for what's your story right now? Is that what I'm sensing?
3: A little bit, but I just want you, I want to point this out because I think I had beaver fever when I was like in high school. But I got over it real quick.
2: Yeah. Got it.
4: What was the cure? You set it up, man. I got to do the follow-up.
3: Well, the cure was just, you know, I think age and knowing how to handle it after that. So it kept it from spreading.
4: Got it.
3: And it hasn't been, it's under control now.
2: What are you referring to, Scott?
3: The cats I had. I had many cats, David.
4: I got it. All of a sudden, you're sounding like Letitia James in a debate.
3: Oh, no, I could name probably the reasons, but I think I have. I think I've covered that.
4: Okay.
3: Jamie, that's...
2: I don't understand. Are you trying to make
3: a
2: double entendre or something? Or?
3: No. That's the news story. Your cat could give you beaver fever. That's what it says.
2: I only get beaver fever when Oregon State softball is on, okay?
3: Well.
4: Oh, gosh.
3: I don't know if there's any other show in America right now that's bringing you this kind of information.
4: You brought it, actually.
3: News you can use.
4: It's the Robin Show.
3: Yes. Be careful of beaver fever.
4: For my story, well, I'll tell you why cats are a nuisance again. airport. The plane grounded for a bit. Had to stop for a freaking kitten.
3: Aw.
4: Did you hear this?
3: What? No.
4: Oh, yeah.
5: Last wall is there. We got your intruder. It's over in front of us. It looked like garbage, but it's walking towards the DHL planes now.
6: Ramp 20, we can go back to landing 1-2, or you want to stay up 1-2 for now?
4: Yeah.
7: He's right in front of the 7-3, the blast pit.
6: Okay, so we cleared to land 1-2 again?
7: Ramp 20.
4: There you go. They had to just wait for this little kitten.
3: That's nice. I'm glad they didn't kill it.
4: I'm just saying, is it worth everyone's time? I'm asking the question. I'm just asking the question.
3: Loud.
4: I mean, this probably took 5 minutes if you got, 200 people on that plane?
3: Yeah.
4: You know how much productivity is lost?
3: Yeah, but have a soul, man. Have a heart.
4: I'm kidding.
3: It's
4: my gosh. Take a joke.
3: It's a little
4: you and your
3: kitten.
4: Cats. My gosh.
3: And besides, you gotta be careful when you pick it up. You don't want to get bit.
4: Oh, yeah, because your cat just bit you.
3: Get the beaver
4: and then you
3: fever.
4: Get the all that crap.
3: Yeah.
4: All right. We got to get the Nimrods in the news in just a couple. And a news update next.
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13: I-30 westbound as you're coming into the downtown canyon passing 45. The wrecks in the two right lanes. Traffic's already backed up a good 20-25 minutes as you're coming in toward the Fair Park area. Then 80 westbound at Clements is roadwork in the left lane. That's a 10-minute delay. And the exit's blocked on 30 westbound at Longview in Fort Worth. With WBAP First Traffic, I'm Julie DeHardy.
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1: 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Yeah!

0: The Markley, Van Camp, and Robbins Show. 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
1: President Trump welcoming in some Italian-Americans into the White House today as he's commemorating Columbus Day coming up. He gave a little shout-out to the Democrats who keep trying to make it Indigenous Peoples Day.
2: Okay.
3: As you know, the radical left communists hate Columbus, and they want to abolish Columbus Day. They're still trying very hard. You know this guy, I call him Muhammad.
1: He's talking about Abdul El-Sayed. But anyway.
3: Trying very hard. You know this guy, I call him Muhammad El-Fayed. Some people call him Abdul. I call him Muhammad. Somebody said, why? I said, I don't know. I feel like it. But he wants to abolish Columbus Day. He wants the no reference to. Can you believe it?
1: I call him Muhammad. Somebody asked why. I don't know. I just want to. Fair enough, Mr. President. Fair enough.
2: Hey, asked and answered.
1: It is funny, though, because that Muhammad El-Fayed, which is the name that he said there, is like was a very wealthy business owner and referred to as the UK's Jeffrey Epstein.
0: Oh, that's right.
1: Yeah.
0: Well, El-Sayed, part of his name is Muhammad. That's in his name.
2: Yeah. Oh, I didn't even know that.
0: Yeah.
2: Muhammad Abdul?
0: No, it's Abdul Muhammad El-Sayed. Mm-hmm. But Abdul is short for Abdul Rahman.
1: Mm-hmm.
0: So okay. There you go. Yeah. But they... From at least the way I understood it, you could correct me. They took Muhammad out for political reasons.
1: Yeah.
0: That's why all the signs just say Abdul. He just wants to go by Abdul.
1: Yes.
0: No Muhammad. So I would imagine Trump, that's why he's highlighting the Muhammad.
1: Oh, yeah.
0: People freaking out saying, you just can't call him Muhammad because he's Muslim. And then they look it up. Oh, gosh, his name is Muhammad.
2: Which is better than that. Yeah.
0: It's hilarious. That's what Trump does, man. Yeah.
3: Thank you.
0: You're welcome.
2: Adolf Mussolini.
0: Game recognizes game, man. Well played.
2: Yeah.
0: All right, we got to get the Nimrods. Here we go.
4: When the going gets tough.
5: Damn it, this is too hard.
4: The dumb get dumber.
6: All right, Dean.
4: It's Nimrods in the News on the Markley, Van Camp, and Robbins Show.
7: I love the poorly educated.
0: All right. Nimrods in the News. We're going back to Miami International Airport. That's where that kitten was, the runway.
2: Yeah.
0: We had a clip of. Well, a citizen was stopped after he arrived from Cuba. Customs officers noticed he had, this is from the story, an unexplainable bulge at his waist.
2: Mm.
0: So they ordered him to be patted down.
2: Yeah.
0: That's when they found 6 plastic containers, which had been sewn into his underwear. Those containers held 10 live birds.
2: Oh, boy, howdy.
0: Oh, yeah.
1: Maybe he's a magician.
0: I don't think that was it. According to the story, and I'm not a bird person, but this might make sense to you, and I'll probably not pronounce these correctly. 8 were yellow-faced grassquits.
2: Sure.
0: Mm-hmm. And 2 were blue grosbeaks.
2: Oh, grosbeaks, the blue ones?
0: Yeah. Yeah.
2: Very, very rare.
0: Are you just making that up?
2: Yes, I am.
0: That's what I figured.
2: I have no idea.
0: Anyway, the student Alberto Castillo said the birds were for his personal use. But they clearly weren't allowed. He was charged with smuggling goods, released on a $25,000 bond. And then people that saw the pat down, they were asked, what did he have? It was kind of funny.
8: It's weird.
9: He's terrible for the birds.
10: It's like drugs or a weapon. Oh, wow.
11: Birds.
0: Yes, it was birds. They're all told. Yeah, it was birds. That was the bulge. My gosh, and that's Nimrod's in the News.
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29: On the ones.
31: 30 westbound coming into downtown Dallas just past 45. There's a wreck blocking the two right lanes. So you're single file to the left, it's almost a half hour delay. And then we have road work on 80 westbound at Clements blocking the left side. That's 10 minutes. And an accident in Denton. 35 southbound at Ganser. You're back to Milam. That's a good 15 minutes. With WBAP first traffic and weather on the ones, I'm Julie DeHardy.
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33: From the WBAP On-Time Experts 24-7 Weather Center, nothing but sunshine here in low 90s. Hurricane Isaia strengthens in the Northeast Gulf, marches towards Destin, Florida with a landfall tonight. Our low tonight here down to 66 degrees. We're in the low 90s for the weekend with sunshine. 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
30: 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Communities along the northern coast of the Gulf of America are bracing for a Category 3 hurricane. Evan Brown reports from Miami.
34: Isaias is likely to bring enough storm surge, rain, and wind to knock the power out along the northern Gulf Coast. Emergency power crews from all over are already staging to help get both the lights and air conditioning back on in places like Pensacola, Florida, as soon as possible. Gale force winds and storm surge will be hitting from Florida all the way to New Orleans. In Miami, Evan Brown, Fox News.
30: 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The average statewide gas price is $3.87 for a gallon of regular unleaded. That price is 7 cents less than last week and $1.15 more than last year. Filling stations in the Metroplex are charging $3.84 on average for a gallon of regular unleaded, while the national average sits at $4.36. Checking Wall Street, Dow up 406 today to 51,638. NASDAQ up so far by 161 to 27,354. S&P 500 in the green by 45 to 7,811. 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
19: 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Jamie Markley, David Van Camp, Scott Robbins. Okay, here we go again.
20: Anger overnight after ICE officers shot a man on the streets of New York City. Residents say the shots rang out as school was letting out.
22: There is no explanation for federal officers firing this many rounds into a car that has a five-year-old in the car.
19: You like how they do that?
4: It's so awful.
30: They just rolled up and went OK Corral on the guy.
19: On the streets of New York.
30: Oh, come on, man.
4: Just as the kids were being let out of school.
19: Right. Everybody knows you can't arrest anybody during, you know, that time of the day when kids are getting let out of school. Right. That can't happen.
4: No. You need the recess schedule, too, to make sure they're not outside at the time.
19: Yeah. God. Like Merrick Garland, he can't do anything at night.
5: Right.
19: Well, no. He can't do it after school either.
5: No.
19: Okay. So that's the narrative from the left, and that's the thing. You got half the country thinking ICE is like the Gestapo, and the other half of the country is like, every time there's some story of an ICE shooting, it's justified.
5: Right. Yeah.
19: They're living in two different realities.
5: Of course. And one doesn't exist. One is completely made up.
19: It's like, how many people are on the left today, even though this guy was trying to use the car as a weapon?
5: Right. It's been done before. It failed.
19: Yes.
5: Yeah. That's not a good way to do it. No.
19: And it's this awful thing. I don't even know yet. Did the ICE officers know there was a kid in the car? He's in the back seat.
6: Right. Presumably they did not.
19: I'm guessing they don't.
5: No.
19: They got a car coming at them. They've already drawn their weapons. I mean, you're using your training. That's what you do.
5: Mm-hmm.
19: But it's like, oh, beyond the pale that they would shoot with a five-year-old in the car. We don't even know if they knew that.
6: Well, I also like it when leftists always say, there's no reason for that many shots to be fired. Oh, really?
19: Let's go to the range.
6: How do you, right, do you know how any of this works?
19: Yeah, and put a moving target out there and see how you do.
6: Yeah.
5: And he was probably coming home from a field trip that he took his kid to
6: right.
5: the Pop-Tart factory.
19: That was pretty good, the Pop-Tart factory out of nowhere there.
5: Yeah, well...
19: Did you go? Have you ever been to a Pop-Tart?
5: No, I have never been to a Pop-Tart factory.
19: But I guess it's some sort of hidden need that was not met for you.
5: Probably, yeah.
19: That's terrible.
5: My dad had to go to work!
19: So that's part of the leftist narrative on that today. Mark Wayne Mullen, not having it.
6: Oh.
19: With Mamdani.
6: No, he's had it with this dump. DHS Secretary Mark Wayne Mullen going out telling people what actually occurred and went after the mayor of New York.
19: Yeah.
8: He's from the Dominican Republic. He came to this country illegally a few years ago, and ever since he's come in, he's committed crime and crime after crime. Our records show they may only have been in the country for 3 years. Of course, he came under the Biden administration, and he has 3 years of extensive criminal activity. You're going to call that a New Yorker? I think that's a far cry. He said that ICE is rotten to the core. Really? Men and women at ICE each day are enforcing the laws that he refuses to enforce.
19: True.
8: We arrest thousands weekly that are criminals going after the worst of the worst, and he turns a blind eye to it and won't even stand up for his own NYPD officers that, by the way, protect him every single day.
19: You know how they have that ongoing list of just terrible people that ICE has arrested? And that's the other thing that legacy media will never report on. Mm-hmm. Because you know... Even voting Democrats would be like, well, I'm glad that person's off the street.
6: Yeah.
5: Yeah. Yeah.
19: Well, they're not going to talk about that at all. It's just going to be Maryland man, New York man, great father, right. blah, blah, blah.
6: Just getting his life together. You know, he's turning it around.
19: Friends and neighbors.
6: Took his kid to the Pop-Tart factory.
19: Absolutely.
6: Which, by the way, actually, there are two major production facilities. One is in Arkansas, and the other is in Kentucky. And unfortunately, they don't do public tours, Scott.
5: Doggone it.
19: I bet they might for you. They understand your love of Pop-Tarts.
5: Yeah, I love the Pop-Tarts.
19: What's your favorite flavor?
5: Probably the cherry, the glazed cherry.
19: You ever had the s'mores?
5: I have, and they're really good, too.
19: Pretty good.
5: S'mores under any condition is good.
19: Pretty good. Okay.
5: Yeah.
19: Breaking it all down here on the show. That's what we do. Every part of it.
5: Yeah.
19: Robbins goes off on a tangent. We got to research it. We got to figure out exactly where it comes from.
6: There is a YouTube video that they put out. It's inside the Pop-Tarts factory. I can send it to you.
19: Please.
6: Get a virtual experience.
19: That'd be good. Now going to Michigan. There's a big debate last night. Mike Rogers and Abdul Muhammad El-Sayed.
6: Mm-hmm.
19: And the media coverage of that was actually pretty funny. At least for ABC, because they just highlighted anything good with El-Sayed.
5: Oh, right, absolutely. Yeah. So did NBC. They all do the same thing.
6: Not even good. Just out of context, making it look like, oh, he's just attacking this Muslim guy.
19: Exactly.
5: This poor immigrant.
19: So on CNN, they were talking about the question that El-Sayed wouldn't answer, basically, which was, all right, who's a bigger threat to America, Iran or Israel? That's a stupid question. And Israel's done damage, too. I'm paraphrasing. And... the panelists at CNN were like, you got to be kidding me. Peter Meyer, he's an intelligence advisor, a U.S. Army Iraq vet.
5: Mm-hmm.
19: This is what he had to say.
11: Who's the greater danger to America, Israel or Iran? Three times he was asked that. He refused to answer. Afterwards, he said that's a dumb question. And he was right. It is a dumb question because the answer is so painfully easy. But he couldn't say that. He criticized Mike Rogers for asking him to condemn Hamas, Hezbollah, Al-Qaeda, saying they're scary words, but he hasn't condemned them. And they are scary words because they've killed hundreds of thousands of innocents, including 3,000 Americans, miles south of here. So at a certain point, it goes from either this is political malpractice at the best, or he can't or he won't because of something deeper, and that is far more troubling. And I just, I don't get it because I don't want to get it because it really is dark.
12: I do. I get it.
19: And I don't know who this dude was, but he's like, yeah,
12: this is hard not to this point. I mean, the associations are clear. Yes, Muslim Brotherhood, he said it a million times, but has the advantage of being correct. The man has surrounded himself, including high-profile family members, with individuals who have ties to CARE, which is aligned, which has been implicated in terrorism financing scandals. Can't condemn the attack on the synagogue without condemning Israel in the same voice. Can't celebrate the death of the Ayatollah Khomeini, who killed Americans, and so on and so forth. Eventually, you have to confront the evidence of your own eyes.
19: Yeah, he's an Islamist.
6: Yes.
19: That's what he is.
5: I know. But again, if you're watching network news.
19: Oh, what was you would right in front of you last night was Islamophobia.
5: Well, exactly. That's the way it's portrayed.
6: And
5: they make Mike Rogers look like a bully.
6: He went after the guy's mom.
5: Right, exactly.
6: Without explaining why.
5: Right, exactly. That mom was involved.
19: Man. Okay. So you have that. And then this other debate that I didn't see, I've just read about, David. You had some clips out of New York.
6: Well, I loved this. So you've got this lady, and I'm going to butcher her last name again, Sarita Comattaretti. She's the Republican.
19: Sounded good.
6: All right. Yeah. She's running for New York Attorney General against Democrat Letitia James and just absolutely mopped the floor with Letitia James because James isn't all that bright.
5: No.
6: And because Sarita is another woman of color, the race card can't get played.
5: No.
6: But this is an ad that she put out, and I love how simple it is. I think this is basically the perfect ad.
19: Okay, roll it.
13: New York spends $126 billion on Medicaid every year. That's more per resident than any other state in the country. Twice per resident than New Jersey. That doesn't make any sense. We're both blue states with similar demographics and similar policies. There's about $40 billion of unexplained spending that Letitia James has failed to investigate. The reality is we used to have one of the best Medicaid fraud units in the country under previous Democratic attorney generals, Cuomo, Schneiderman. We recovered about $250 million a year. Letitia James came in and it took a nosedive to $19 million. Under previous Democratic attorney generals, we got about 100 criminal convictions a year. Under Letitia James, we came to an all-time low of 8. She gets 2,000 patient abuse complaints a year and gets maybe one or two convictions. That means someone's punching an elderly patient in the nursing home and no one's doing anything. It's lost money, it's pain for patients, it's lost medical care. It's a total injustice.
14: Thank you.
6: Golly. That was from the debate. My apologies
5: That's
6: on that. But
5: scorching.
6: It is.
19: Well, that could be an ad.
6: Yeah.
5: No kidding, it could be an ad. You got to chop that thing up a little bit, but wow.
19: Yeah, my goodness.
6: Well, and the thing is, Letitia James, because she immediately has attached herself to, you know, the Cornell thing. Oh, she went after President Trump. Of course, we all know that. She just is enamored with the celebrity of the position.
5: Exactly.
6: And not interested at all in getting justice for the state of New York.
5: Absolutely right.
19: And that's well said.
6: And it's obvious whenever she's confronted by somebody like Sarita who can lay out the facts and figures and talk about how, hey, why aren't you prosecuting this? I mean, all over the country, especially post-COVID, there's been this huge spike in all sorts of federal entitlement and benefits programs fraud.
5: Mm-hmm.
6: How is it possible that your office is doing less than it did before the pandemic?
19: And she's had her own legal issues, Letitia James.
6: Well, yeah, she has.
5: But you're right. It's the addiction to the spotlight, man. Mm-hmm. It's exactly what it is. She gets invited to parties. She gets to hang with celebs. She gets to do all that stuff.
6: Mm-hmm.
5: She's not going to give that up.
19: Well, if they vote for her again, what are you going to do?
5: Well, right. Exactly.
19: You know, I mean, I don't know what else to say.
5: They keep voting. That was my point about the whole thing. Just walk away from and go, okay, you guys are on your own.
19: Right. And I get what you're saying. Sometimes, you know, like in the perfect world, we talked about it before. It's like, all right, we're just going to say, here are the red states and here are the blue states. Go move to them. And here's the deal. For 5 years, whatever you pick, you got to stay.
5: You got to stay. I agree.
19: So
5: I
19: you
5: like
19: go
5: that.
19: Blue, you got to stay there.
5: Yep.
19: You don't get to just come over red.
5: Right.
19: Unless you offer up some cash.
6: Yeah. Then, rescind your right to vote, too.
19: Yeah, thank you. Yeah, don't take your crappy voting record into the red state.
6: Right.
5: Now, let's just say, though, that, you know, because Illinois is a blue state, but, you know, maybe you want to go see a Cub game, but I live in Indiana, which is a red state. Can I get a pass, one day pass, to go from one to the other? I mean, it's your utopia you're building here, so I just...
19: Well, I would tell you the Cubs aren't worth it, and Wrigley might be the most overrated park in all of baseball. Okay. I've been there many, many times.
5: All right. What if it's like Guns N' Roses is playing in Chicago? Can you go for one?
19: I can go to Indy, see Guns N' Roses, if this is the area you're talking about.
5: Okay, all right. You got it all solved then. I'm just wondering.
19: St. Louis is easy, too.
5: Yeah.
19: Yeah. I need to go in there.
5: You can go red to red there. Yeah, no problem.
19: So there you go. Yeah. What is the ad you were talking about?
6: Oh, dude, this is from the same lady in New York.
19: Oh, I want to hear this.
14: There's a three-word solution to affordability in New York. Just fight crime. When crooks steal a car, your insurance goes up. When scammers siphon money from Medicaid, healthcare costs go up. When Tish James forces solar and wind, electric bills go up. My name is Saritha. I'll be a different kind of attorney general. Letitia James spent $10 million making herself a celebrity. My motto is my career. Just fight crime.
19: Perfect. That's pretty effective, man.
6: Just fight crime.
19: Yeah. We'll see where that goes.
6: Dang.
19: That would be an incredible win. Okay, much to get to. Oh, someone released on cashless bail went out and got a little stabby?
6: Yeah.
19: Shocking. Yeah, we got to get to that. And the five stories we're watching today, straight ahead.
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24: We do have road work for you on Highway 80 westbound at Clements in the left lane, and that's backing everybody up for about 10 minutes. Watch for an accident if you're traveling on the southbound side of 635 at Segoville Road. That's backing us up for a good 10. And 183 westbound at Bedford Road, a new accident, already a 5-minute delay. With WBAP First Traffic, I'm Julie DeHardy.
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4: 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Whichever one starts, whichever one don't, will back him up.
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0: 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Jamie Markley, David Van Camp, Scott Robbins.
1: How about them Cowboys?
0: Shut up! Yeah, I'd love to get into it, but unfortunately, we got the five stories we're watching today.
2: Darn. All right, number five, legendary NFL coach Mike Ditka has died at the age of 86. Number four, young teenagers are far less likely to identify as lesbian, gay, or bisexual than just a few years ago. And I love the quote from a professor of psychology given to the Washington Post. It does look like a free fall, but what's causing it is unclear.
3: Hmm.
2: Well, I think the fever is starting to break. That's
0: no longer a social contagion.
2: Right.
0: No.
2: Number three, the execution of the Fort Hood gunman will be live-streamed for the public, according to the Pentagon. Yeah, they're leaving money on the table without the pay-per-view thing. I agree with you, Scott, on that.
3: Yeah, yeah. Just do it.
0: The freak out from ABC this morning.
2: Yeah. They're mad. Whatever.
0: This hasn't happened in years.
3: Oh, I heard that. Was that Martha Raddatz?
0: Yes.
3: She was at the first one.
2: Well, I have seen some proven conservative record people who are out there like, this is just going to inspire more terrorism. Stop. Oh,
0: really? It never seems to be needing inspired.
2: Right.
0: It's never stopped in 1,400 years.
3: Right. Mark Halperin said this will never happen, by the way.
0: If we just love them more, they won't want to take over countries. It's, it's crazy.
3: We give them more money.
2: Right.
3: Well, yes. Of cash.
2: You're just going to radicalize people. Oh, I think they've been radicalizing themselves enough.
0: By the way, there's part of that clip, too, I didn't play for you with the Martha Raddatz thing from earlier.
4: There has not been a public execution in nearly a century. And, of course, that was long before the Internet, where the execution could live online forever. Senator Tom Tillis writing on X that live streaming the execution is beyond disgusting, saying public executions are what oppressive dictatorships do. It should not be happening in America.
3: Okay. Sit down there, Captain Morality.
2: Yeah. All right. Number two, New York Mayor Zohran Mamdani is very upset because ICE agents shot an illegal alien gang member during an arrest, claiming without evidence that ICE kills more people than they protect. By the way, a judge has blocked that guy's deportation. That's breaking news just now.
0: I'm guessing Obama appointed judge?
2: I'm not sure.
0: That's usually the way that story goes.
2: Then number one, the Democrat nominee for Senate in Texas, still in hiding, and nobody knows what's going on. They said he had the flu.
0: Yeah.
2: And he does have type 1 diabetes, and so there can be some extra complications with that. And he was in the ICU a few years ago for like 5 days. The thing is I just don't buy it, because if it was like complications with diabetes and the flu, then they'd be giving updates on that.
3: Well, also,
2: almost certainly.
3: Right. And as a cause for this happening. Also, people who suffer from diabetes.
2: Yes.
3: You know, I mean...
2: That and, hey, get your flu shot. You
3: exactly,
2: know,
3: yeah, same thing. That, I mean, so. I don't... Yeah, just ridiculous.
2: I don't know.
0: Yeah, something feels off.
2: Something's off.
3: Sure it does.
2: Those are the top five stories that we're watching today. 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
0: Real quick, Mike Ditka. On the 85 Chicago Bears.
3: Yeah, coach.
0: The only Super Bowl win. He brought it to the city of Chicago.
5: Mm-hmm. You know what it was, though? I mean, these guys were characters that had character, and I really never reined them in. I let them be themselves, and really America kind of caught on and believed in them, because when these guys were no nonsense. When they went out and played, they played like Chicago was supposed to play. They just they kicked ass.
2: There you go.
3: No, they did.
0: That's kind of what he was about, man.
3: Yep.
0: There's some other quotes I hope we have a chance to get to. And we have, news update and what's your story straight ahead.
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7: On the ones.
9: We do have construction today on 80 westbound at Clements. That's in the left lane and causing about a 10-minute delay. Found a wreck for you on 635 southbound at Elam. They've got two left lanes blocked. You're already backed up 5 to 10 minutes. Slow traffic if you're trying to travel on 183. We had an accident reported right around Forest Ridge. Traffic still running a little bit heavy from 121. Just tapping the brakes a couple of times. With WBAP, first traffic and weather on the ones, I'm Juwedy Hardy.
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8: Your forecast from the WBAP on-time experts 24/7 Weather Center. Today, sunny with a high near 92. Tonight, clear with a low around 66. Tomorrow, sunny with a high near 90. It's 85 degrees in both Dallas and Fort Worth. 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Dallas Councilwoman Paula Blackman is on the advisory board.
11: I think they should have a say in it. They have a say in where we put rec centers, where we put fire stations when we do our bonds. Why would this be any different?
8: If the petition qualifies, the proposed amendment would be on the May 2027 ballot. Checking Wall Street's latest, the Dow is up 374 points to 51,606. NASDAQ is up by 143 to 27,337. 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

0: So he's going to get a firing squad of soldiers, as it should be. 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
1: We will not be attacking Iran at any time prior to the midterm elections on November 3rd.
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0: Markley, Van Camp and Robbins Show. Jamie Markley, David Van Camp, the award-winning Scott Robbins. The sexy boomer, got to say it every time. It's in his contract.
1: Yeah.
0: Okay. Got what's your story coming up in a few. What happened in Pittsburgh, David?
1: Dude, this is a crazy story. And yet again, it's this, like, restorative justice run amok. A 19-year-old in Pittsburgh with a lengthy criminal history was released on cashless bail after stabbing somebody in the stomach and then, well, got released and went stabby again, and Channel 11 had this astounding report.
2: Boy, oh boy.
3: Pittsburgh police responded to a stabbing on Penn Avenue in Garfield last Wednesday. Police Chief Jason Lando addressing it on a local radio station Friday morning.
4: When the officers arrived on scene, the man's intestines were protruding.
3: They arrested 19-year-old Delvin Dobbins and charged him with aggravated assault. But 11 investigates has learned Dobbins was released by District Judge Dan Butler on non-monetary bond that same day. And police say Dobbins is now the prime suspect in another stabbing that happened on the East Busway Thursday night.
4: I said, how can that be? I mean, he just stabbed someone in the stomach a week ago. Surely he would still be in jail.
3: 2 years ago, 11 investigates reported that Dobbins had been arrested for a burglary. But because the Schuman Juvenile Detention Center had closed, there was no place to hold him. He was released from police custody and 2 months later arrested and charged with shooting a convenience store clerk on the south side.
4: What? If we arrest someone who stabbed someone in the stomach and tried to kill that person, and that individual was let out of jail and then hurt someone else or hurt one of my officers, I'd be very irate.
0: This is insane.
1: Yeah. Well, what's that dude walking around in public? What's he doing walking around in public to begin with? He shot somebody.

0: later. He's out.
1: He goes and stabs somebody the next day.
0: Judge Butler said, you know, I don't think you're going to do anything like this again. Go ahead. Head on out. That's unreal.
2: It is unreal. It is unreal. And there should be ramifications against that judge.
0: No kidding,
2: man. He should be held accountable for what happened.
0: Here's the deal. What happened to this guy? He got stabbed, right? He's stabbed in the gut?
2: Yeah.
0: Okay. If this guy gets stabby again, all right, not only are we just going to give him a little stab, judge gets a little stab, too.
2: I'm good with that.
1: There's restorative justice.
0: There you go.
2: Yeah, and we live stream it.
0: Well, you know what? You want more people involved in it,
2: yeah.
0: The whole process?
2: Mm-hmm.
0: Okay. You tell me this would not get views online. All right, we're going to bring everybody up here. All right, this guy got stabby. He stabbed this guy. His intestines are out. Mm-hmm. How long should he be in jail? And you have a multiple choice there. No, cashless bail, he should be out now. This should be 6 months. It should be 6 years. Have people vote on it. Yep. 6 years. So long. See you later.
2: Mm-hmm.
0: Never happened, but it'd be good. Better than this.
2: Right. One option would be Yellowstone justice.
0: Oh, the train station?
2: Yeah. Take him to the train station.
0: Well, I'll tell you what, man. You've stabbed two people. You shot somebody else.
2: Mm-hmm.
0: I'd say one more. It's train station time.
2: Oh, it is train station time, yes.
1: Well, yeah, I mean, these are the type of people who just have no regard. And, you know, I know somebody is going to say, well, mental illness. Okay, I don't care. He's too dangerous to be out in public.
0: Yeah.
1: He's too dangerous.
0: I don't disagree with that at all. Man, you talk about all of a sudden, you got a couple of liberals that are starting to figure things out. This happened on a podcast. This is in California. David Spade. And Dana Carvey.
2: Oh, yeah.
0: Doing a podcast.
2: Yes.
0: Have you heard this?
2: Yeah, I have.
0: And it's like, all of a sudden, they're figuring out, this Gavin Newsom, he's kind of a crappy governor.
2: Yeah.
0: And where's all this money going?
2: Mm-hmm.
0: It's like all the people you vote for. But I just thought this was interesting.
3: A broader problem with people paying taxes in California when they're building a $100 billion train to Sacramento, San Francisco area. That I don't know if everyone's clamoring for it when you could take $10 billion and probably fix a lot of problems in California. But they keep pushing this 10-year thing about the train. That's just one of the crazy things. The homeless, they lose $20 billion, but they want more money for it. Well, that's why people get tired of paying taxes and going, well, what are you doing? Gavin Newsom just vetoed a bill asking for an audit of where the money for homeless goes. He said, not a chance.
0: Yeah.
3: You're not going to see that. That's
4: well, I don't think anyone could disagree with this. There are states, I don't have them offhand,
0: it's funny because these guys don't know politics a whole lot. Mm-hmm. You can tell. They start talking about it a lot of times. It's pretty knuckle-headed. But you can't ignore the obvious forever. And that's what's happening.
4: Who, basically, you go to their website, and they tell you where all the money's going.
3: Yeah.
4: Line by line. Maybe it's thousands of pages a year. But you can see where it's going. Mm. So when he's behind the curtain, don't pay attention to Gavin Newsom, you know. It's a little
3: it's
4: bit
3: just frustrating because you go, well, you can't ask for more. I mean, if someone's if you're in a household and someone's blowing all the money, you go, what are you spending it on? Don't worry about it. Just give us more money. You go, well, I'd like to see some something.
4: You sons of mega.
2: Yeah, I mean, but it's still common sense, right? Yes.
0: It is, yes.
3: And if it's fixing homeless, great, but don't just take it and then be like, homeless has gotten worse. You go,
4: it's like, but you just. Excuse me, Gavin Newsom. Excuse me. Could we ask where the $20 billion went? Or,
3: that's a great question, but no.
4: Garth, I'm sorry.
3: That was Garth asking?
4: It was Garth, a little bit of Garth.
2: He did. He slipped into Garth.
0: He did. It's kind of funny. But yeah, it's just, wait a second. Common sense came in there.
2: I know. That's the thing.
0: It is, man.
2: I mean, when you get past all the nuttiness and hyperbole and ego and everything else, to strip it all down, it's just common sense.
0: $10 billion and the problem's worse?
2: Right. Exactly. But the solution is spend more money.
0: You suck at your job.
2: You do. I agree.
0: All right. It's that time. We do it a couple of times a day. Go around the table. It may not be the biggest story out there, but it caught your attention. You want to bring it in. David, what's your story here?
1: This is hilarious. An interview. Speaking of California, the state superintendent candidate, Richard Barrera, was asked about, you know, reintroducing the SAT for state universities as a metric because there have been several high-profile stories of professors saying, hey, look, we're getting freshmen who can't do basic math right now.
0: Fractions.
1: You can't do fractions. And so, but he said, that doesn't really matter. I mean, testing for proficiency is no way to admit somebody into a university.
0: What?
1: Yeah.
5: Would you vote to bring back the SAT?
6: Absolutely not. That, again, is an approach that's about if
5: kids are struggling, not ready to do college-level math.
6: You have math teachers at Cal and UCLA saying these students don't know fractions.
5: So math teachers at UCLA and Berkeley and every place else, part of your job that you get paid by the taxpayers to do is to teach our kids.
6: Teach them fractions.

0: When they're at the preeminent institutions of higher learning in the country.
1: Yeah. Listen, we've got students who are coming up from incredible experiences, first generation students overcoming so many barriers to be on the campus. Those students are capable of learning quickly. What they need is a little support to be caught up. What they don't need is to be excluded.
2: Yes, they do.
3: Yeah, that's kind of how it works.
2: Because you know what happens to their self-esteem when they get on campus and they can't do the work? They feel like then they're stupid.
3: Right.
2: Which is and it's not fair to them.
4: Damaging to their psyche, which of course leads them to crime, which of course leads to, you know.
3: Well, yeah, it is just kind of mind-blowing, too, where he says, well, you're paid to teach remedial math. No, not really.
4: No,
3: not at
4: not.
3: A college-level
4: no.
3: class.
2: No.
3: That's not actually part of your job. You know whose job it is? The public school that passed these kids.
2: Exactly.
4: Right. I mean, if you're going to Bob's Knowledge World or something, yeah, maybe. But you're not.
2: Right. All right, Scotty, what do you got for your story?
4: South Carolina Senate candidate there, woman by the name of Dr. Andrews, who's running against Lindsey Graham's sister, by the way.
2: Yeah.
4: For the seat. I know, I screwed that one up. You're right. The print is very small here. I'm getting by as best I can. So anyway, she said now, she's come out and said, I do not support biological men playing in women's sports. I don't support gender surgery on minors either. Same person has spent years suggesting that biological males competing in girls' sports should be allowed. But now that she's running for Senate, that's all stopped.
2: Yeah. Yep.
3: Well, that's the lady that Trump called Tranny Annie.
4: Yes.
3: Yeah.
4: Yeah, because of her stance, right?
3: Yeah.
4: Yeah. Because it wasn't because she is. She just... Because that's where she was. She was a big advocate of it.
2: Oh, my gosh.
4: And now, of course, she's running for Senate, and the election is just a few days off. Yeah, I never... I want you to know I adamantly oppose.
2: Of course. All right.
4: Until I get into office.
2: For my story,
4: mm-hmm.
2: I'm going to switch it up. I'm going to do just a little bit of a tribute to Mike Ditka.
4: Wow.
2: He's a beloved...
4: Yes, he was.
2: ...Bear coach, but then not just the Bears. I mean, he did a whole stint of announcing... And, I mean, he was a true character of the game.
3: Yes.
2: So just a couple of things. When he was coaching the Saints, and he was totally ticked off, that one presser he did,
4: yeah.
2: It still gets played. He's just grouchy.
5: There's three quarterbacks on this football team. Whichever one starts, whichever ones don't, we'll back him up. Period. Cut and dry. It's nobody's concern but ours. Nobody's. Next.
6: Injuries from the game.
5: Talk to the trainer. Next.
6: All right,
7: Mike, why are you in such a bad mood?
5: What do you care?
7: Good.
5: Okay. If you were 2-7, you'd be in a bad mood, too.
2: By the way, if you hadn't heard, Mike Ditka passed away at the age of 86. Then, you know, he was just being himself on Monday night and then had to apologize, if you remember this from a few years ago.
8: They won a couple games with this other guy. Or
9: a couple, yes.
8: I mean, it's more than they won with the other guy they had there.
9: With Painter, Curtis Painter.
8: They had a Painter there, and then they got Orlowski. They got a good Pulock in there.
9: Oh, God. He said that, not me. What a way to kick off the year.
10: I know there's another thing that you wanted to ask.
8: Yeah, I was saying earlier on SportsCenter, I used a poor choice of words when I was describing coach quarterback Dan Orlowski, and I just want to apologize to anybody that offended.
2: Apologize to anybody offended calling him a Pollock.
4: Remember the national anthem? Or not the, it was Take Me Out to the Ball Game at Wrigley Field? Where he just sped through it?
2: Oh, yeah.
4: Take me out to the ball game. Take me out the ground. It just went through it and it was over.
2: Yes.
4: Well, that's it was right. The weirdest. Yeah.
2: Yeah. There was another hilarious moment when it was John Gruden and he's interviewing Mike Ditka, but it wasn't Ditka. It was Frank Caliendo doing Ditka.
4: Yeah.
2: Which was hilarious.
11: 1963 world champion Bears. How do you sum up your playing style?
5: It was a different time. You know, that's when you could hit a guy. And I'm talking about not tackling a guy in a football game. I'm talking about you could punch a guy in the jaw and get away with it.
11: What was your coaching style like?
5: A lot of gum chewing. Absolutely. That's the way you could take any of that job for any game. You don't like a play? Chew some gum. Come on!
11: What kind of gum is that?
5: Fruit Stripes. You ever have that?
11: You ever
5: loses flavor in under 5 seconds.
2: That was absolutely hilarious. Oh gosh,
4: Fruit Stripes.
2: Yeah. Oh, we got to get you set up with our Friday Five.
4: Oh yeah.
2: Robbins didn't vote on it. He couldn't screw it up. But Robbins is involved. We'll explain coming up in just a few and get to a news update in a couple.
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14: Ah! 635 LBJ southbound at Elam. It's a wreck blocking 2 left lanes. Traffic slow in the area for about 15 to 20 minutes. There's also road work in the left lane on 80. This is the westbound side at Clements. Give yourself an extra 10. With WBAP First Traffic, I'm Julie DeHardy.
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0: The Markley Van Camp and Robin Show. 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
1: This poor guy in July in West Baltimore, 74-year-old retired postal service worker, going to 7-Eleven, get a drink. And a group of young people, teens, tries to rob him. And he says, well, no, you can't have my car, all that. Well, they beat him. They beat the crap out of him.
0: Oh, my gosh.
1: Months later, no arrests have been made. So he's frustrated. So he went to his local news station knowing that they were on his side.
3: Well, they are, too.
1: And told his story. And he's like, hey, and by the way, stop calling these people kids, all right?
4: When they did that to me, all right, I did not think of them as kids or children. I think of them for what they are. Demonic hood rats.
1: Bleeping demonic hood rats.
0: Okay. Good for him.
3: Demonic hood rats.
0: Yeah.
3: I like that. That's very descriptive.
0: Yeah.
3: Mm-hmm.
0: Sounds like a band in a way.
3: I thought the same thing.
0: Yeah.
1: It's at least an album title.
0: Yeah, there you go. There you go. Oh, that sucks, man. The poor guy. Yeah.
1: It's all on video, too. And still
0: they can't
1: no
0: find
1: arrest made.
0: No. It's because they don't want to.
1: Right.
3: That's right.
0: That the people that really wanted to make the arrest, it would happen. Mm-hmm. All right, we got to get you set up with the Friday Five. We were going to do this last week because it was a week ago yesterday. Scott got a major award. Pioneer Broadcaster in the state of Illinois.
3: Yes.
0: And by the way, they had asked me to kind of rewrite something and do the whole open for the thing.
3: And you did. It took
0: a long time to write the thing and then record it.
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0: They did this whole thing and you thanked me for it. 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
0: Why that? For the Friday Five, we're doing the greatest Scots of all time. 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
15: A Federal Reserve board member facing alleged evidence of mortgage fraud is still in the crosshairs of the Justice Department. I'm Mike Trina from the 24-Hour Breaking News Center.
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16: Westbound Highway 80 at Clemens Drive. You've got road work underway in the left lane. Just the right lane is getting by. About a five-minute backup to 740 Pinson Road. At Crash in Ball Springs, southbound 635, just after Elam Road has been cleared. Traffic still unwinding from Lake June Road. Give yourself a couple of extra minutes there. And in Dallas, southbound I-35E, the exit ramp to Oaklawn Avenue Highline Drive is closed. This is due to some road construction. WBAP First Traffic and Weather on the Ones. I'm Dave Allen.
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19: From the WBAP On-Time Experts 24-7 Weather Center, air quality alerts this afternoon. Low 90s continue through the weekend, and Hurricane Isaias churns up the Northeast Gulf, marches towards Destin, Florida with a landfall tonight. 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For WBAP News, I'm meteorologist Scott Laurie Moore at the Weather Channel.
15: It's 87 degrees in Dallas and 87 in Fort Worth. A Federal Reserve Board chair who allegedly claimed multiple properties as primary residences to obtain financial benefits is still in the crosshairs of the Justice Department. Jared Halpern has more.
20: The president says he established a committee of inquiry to investigate whether Federal Reserve Governor Lisa Cook lied on mortgage applications. A hearing from the committee is set for November 5th at the White House. Cook was accused of making false statements on mortgage applications last year. She has denied any wrongdoing. Jared Halpern, Fox News.
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21: You'll be paying more for a mortgage this week. The benchmark 30-year fixed rate mortgage ticking higher to 7.40% from 7.28% last week, according to Freddie Mac. The average rate is now the highest it's been since November of 2023. A year ago, the average rate was 6.30%.
15: That's Hillary Barsky reporting from Fox. Checking stocks on Wall Street, the Dow is up 432 points to 51,663. NASDAQ up by 147 to 27,339. S&P 500 in the green by 43 to 7,809. 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
5: 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And Chief Meteorologist Brad Barton has your weather on the ones. 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
33: 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That means the Friday 5-hour countdown, and it starts like this.
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33: Friday 5, it's when we do our countdown. A lot of times it involves music, but something different this week.
37: Yeah, it is.
33: To celebrate Scott Robbins, he's an award-winning broadcaster at the Pioneer Award in the state of Illinois for all he's done for the radio business. It's incredible, man. Congratulations.
37: Oh, thank you very much. There's some chortling out there when you said that, all I've done for. But
33: what do you mean? You're a legend.
37: Oh, well, you know, I've been around a long time, and I've had some success, yes.
33: You have, no doubt about it.
37: So,
33: and you said it meant a lot to you. There's nothing wrong with that. That's good.
37: It does mean a lot
33: yes,
37: to me, yeah.
38: I truly appreciate this. This means a lot to me. I often thought, well, that's no big deal. It's a big deal. And I thank you for that.
33: Yes.
37: Okay. See, David's laughing, too. This is what I was afraid of.
39: No. I'm more laughing because I'm happy for you. I want you to revel in your award-winningness.
33: Yes.
39: It's just that, you know, in the weeks leading up to this, you're like, oh, it's no big deal. Oh, it's grumbling about it. It's like, you love it. I want you to lean into that.
37: Okay.
33: Yes.
37: It was a good time. I had a really good time, and there's some really great people, and it was fun. I had a good time. Yeah.
33: I don't know if we have any other actual clips from the speech, maybe.
37: I'm very pro-wiener.
33: Oh, I guess not. That was the wrong clip. I don't know what that's from.
37: Not part of it.
33: Okay.
37: Not part of it.
33: I guess that's the wrong clip I was sent.
39: Shame
33: on that person.
39: That was the wrong award ceremony.
33: Yes.
37: That was.
33: Got that right.
37: I rode the Oscar Mayer mobile to that one.
33: Okay. Mm-hmm. So, for the greatest Scots of all time, it can be first name or last name.
37: Mm-hmm.
33: And you weren't here to rank it because you were well off doing your highfalutin act with all your important people and accepting awards.
37: We were going to do this last Friday, and then we had the meltdown and the equipment, and so we couldn't do it.
33: 1-888-485-MVCR is the number.
37: You know, that's the thing.
33: Again, hold on. Let me give the number again.
37: Okay,
33: 1-888-MONKEY-BUTTON.
37: That's not true.
33: Is the number to call.
37: It's not true. I mean, but you go to this thing, right? You got your group of peers there, and you get this award and this kind of thing.
33: Yeah.
37: And I hear about monkey buttons. Are you the monkey button guy? Yes! 48 years of doing this, I'm the monkey button guy. Thanks, Markley. That stuck.
33: Well, you monkey button so many different times.
37: I haven't monkey buttoned in a while.
33: Okay.
37: That's
33: when Scott would just hit a button and take us off. Because he would panic because an audio piece wouldn't be playing.
37: Yeah. Everybody's got the AI monkey sitting at a board now, and they send it to me.
33: Well, one time, David did have to use a button because you are the only guy on the show to have said the F word during a broadcast because you were very upset.
39: So go. Don't let us.
33: It was that day.
37: I know. That was terrible.
33: Award winner, though, Scott Robbins.
37: Yeah.
33: Pioneer.
37: Only one that's done that.
33: One to say the F word on a national radio broadcast.
37: Yeah, boy.
33: He's a pioneer.
37: Not proud of that moment, no.
33: All right, David, who's up first today?
39: All right, let's talk to, our good pal Woody. Hey, Woody.
0: Hey, guys. Love your show.
39: Mrs. Woody.
33: Mrs. Woody. What a pleasant surprise.
6: So Mrs. Woody and I are lobbying
0: to be known for famous duos.
6: Share a mic.
0: Like Steven Tyler.
6: And Joe Perry of Aerosmith.
37: Yeah.
0: And of course, Jamie Markley and Scott Robbins.
33: That was earlier this week with some technical issues.
37: Again? This time we shared a mic. That was a great, great show, by the way. Yeah, that's Hall of Famer right there. Yep.
33: Yeah, no kidding. Wow. Good call, you guys. That was
37: very good. I like that, yes. Very creative.
6: Thank you.
33: Who do you have for a Scott?
6: Selection. Oh, our selection, Chachi from Happy Days.
0: Scott Baio.
37: Scott
33: Baio. Oh, yes, Scott Baio. That's right.
7: We're going to get the job.
8: Yeah, but Chachi, what if we don't?
7: I won't let that happen.
8: You won't?
7: I won't.
33: He won't.
37: Mm-hmm.
33: Chachi for many years.
37: Right, Scott Baio. Yes.
33: Scott Baio.
37: Yes.
33: Honorable mention. Not cracking the top five. Tough to crack the top five.
37: Yeah, it is.
33: All right, who's next, David?
39: We got Georgie in Scranton. Hey, Georgie.
9: Speaking.
33: Boy, it's been a while, Georgie.
37: I haven't heard from Georgie in a while.
9: Yeah, well, you know, I had me hiding from, you know, who.
33: Oh, yeah.
37: I don't know who.
9: Yeah. Yes. I'm Georgie from Scranton. I am Joey Magoo's little brother from another mother.
33: Yes. Thanks for checking in, Georgie.
9: I just want to say that I and Georgie, we got an award in 60s also. We ran the number one gang, youth group in Scranton. We were called the Little Roaches.
37: The Little Roaches.
33: Yeah, well played.
37: All right.
33: What are you thinking for a Scott?
9: Well, what I'm thinking is, I know what is wrong with Talifrico. He got the monkeypox from Scott Hamilton.
39: From Scott Hamilton.
37: Hamilton.
33: Oh, my gosh. Did Scott Hamilton make it, David?
39: I thought so.
33: I thought so.
11: Now that I think about it, I wish I'd have put some money on Scott Hamilton.
33: Oh, yes. Yeah, the clips are so different this week because you got all these different Scotts. You got actors.
37: Musicians.
33: Oh, yeah. From the sports world.
37: Yeah.
33: A couple of great clips there. So, yeah, it can be first name or last name, the greatest Scots of all time. And who's next, David?
39: Let's talk to Brian in Gresham. Hey, Brian.
12: Aloha, Friday, gentlemen.
33: Yeah, Brian.
12: Hey, you know, just in time for November primaries, Tina Kotek is sounding more and more like the 2026 version of a Woody Allen 1970s movie.
33: Really?
12: And why, for the love of Pete, does Mayor Keith Wilson look like the 1981 heavy metal movie cartoon character Hanover Fist? Why? Why does he look like that guy? Everybody else that's not familiar with that, please look that up. And
37: no, it's good. Yeah.
12: I'm sure you'll see it.
37: Yep.
12: I need a quantum leap here. I'm going with Scott Bakula.
33: Oh, yeah, man.
1: Lisa wants to know if you're taking anyone to the Gobbler Hop after the game.
2: Oh, boy.
33: Nice job getting these clips, David. Yeah. Well done.
37: Is it the Gobbler Hop? Is that what she said?
33: For Scott Bakula?
37: Yeah.
33: I don't know that clip.
37: I don't know that clip either. I'm just wondering what it was.
33: No.
37: Okay. That sounds good, though.
39: Oh,
37: I like
39: boy.
37: It. Oh, boy.
39: Yeah.
33: Yeah. Now Scott's going to be upset, and he's going to say,
39: well, let's
33: don't let us
39: up. Yeah.
33: Again, the greatest Scots of all time, and who's next, David?
39: We got Mary in Delaware. Hey, Mary.
3: Hey, guys. Happy Friday.
33: Happy Friday, Mary. All of your fan club is happy to hear your voice today.
3: Well, yeah, and did you see Melinda's picture for a T-shirt? Oh, my goodness.
33: I have not seen it.
39: I haven't seen it.
3: Oh, you have to check that out. My family loved it. But it just...
33: Have you seen this guy?
37: I saw the prototype, yes.
33: Oh, so it's on Facebook. Got it. Yeah, we got to see that. We'll be checking it out.
3: Well, Facebook was going crazy last Friday with you not there and with Scott getting his award.
33: I heard about that. So yeah.
3: You were definitely missed, but glad you're back.
37: Thank you.
33: Thanks, Mary. Well, what do you got for Scott?
3: So today, I'm going to go with Scott Stapp of Creed.
33: Mary, it's unbelievable. It's really unbelievable how you can come in and perform like
39: Walking
33: this.
39: Number one.
33: Mary is the goat.
39: Actually, kind of surprised that the Creed guy wound up at number one.
33: Dude, we were cracking up because we were going, all right, how are we ranking this? It's, all right, at the height of their power, 1 to 10. That was a 10.
37: Yeah. Oh, yeah.
33: And it used to be test of time. He would not have scored well, but Creed came back so much.
37: Uh-huh.
33: All of a sudden, it's like a 9.
37: That's what pushed it over the top for me. You told me your kid was listening to it, so.
33: Yes.
37: Yeah, I was like, okay,
33: you're listening to Creed. This happened a few years
37: ago. That's test of time right there.
33: And they're selling out shows.
37: Yeah. Mm-hmm.
33: Yeah. And then personal like. How do you not like it?
37: Yeah.
33: So, yeah. I mean, there's other great Scots that obviously we'll get to. But go there. Good job, Mary. All right, who's next, David?
39: Let's talk to Jeff in Delaware. Hey, Jeff.
10: What's going on, fellas?
33: Jeff, good to hear from you, man. All good.
10: Yeah, I got a couple things, and then I'll get to my answer. You know, you're talking about Kamala Harris. Is it either this week or last week? How, you know, she's the one woman at the social club at the end of the bar.
33: Mm-hmm.
10: You know, almost there every night. She's firing up cigarettes with the last butt she smoked, and she could barely get the last bit of scotch up to her mouth because she's just
13: myself a joyful warrior.
33: Yes,
37: yes, I know.
10: So we got a nickname for her.
37: Uh-oh.
10: Bubbles Harris.
37: Oh, Bubbles.
10: Yeah, and then I got this one.
13: Back.
10: How about this cowboy?
33: Thank you. Yes, of course,
37: of course.
33: Yeah, that was a great showing last night.
10: Yeah, nice going back. All right, I got George C. Scott.
33: Oh, George C. Scott.
37: Patton.
33: Oh, yeah.
37: The great Patton.
39: Number five.
14: We are advancing constantly, and we're not interested in holding on to anything except the enemy. We're going to hold on to him by the nose, and we're going to kick him in the ass. We're going to kick the hell out of him all the time, and we're going to go through him like crap through a goose.
33: Yes. Greatest Scots of all time.
37: Great movie.
33: Need number 2, 3, and 4. Still looking for them. And a bunch of honorable mentions. The number 1-888-485-MPCR. It's a different kind of Friday 5, and we'll wrap it up in just a few.
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5: An accident working in Fort Worth. This is southbound Highway 287 at the ramp to southbound East Loop 820. The right lane is blocked, just the left lane is getting by. A couple of minute backup to Village Creek Road. Southbound I-35W from 28th Street into downtown Fort Worth to Spur 280. That'll take you about 10 minutes. And then on westbound I-30 at Chapel Creek Boulevard, the exit ramp is closed. This is due to construction. With WBAP First Traffic, I'm Dave Allen.
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0: Markley Van Camp and Robbins Show. Jamie Markley, David Van Camp, the award-winning Scott Robbins. Got the Robbins Trifecta coming up, news updates, but we got to wrap up our Friday Five. It's the greatest Scots of all time in honor of Scott Robbins winning the award he won last week, Pioneer Broadcaster in the state of Illinois.
1: Mm-hmm. Are you kidding me? You guys.
0: That wrong clip again. I don't know where that was from. Quite sure. But anyway, we're honoring Scott today for his broadcast genius.
2: Golly.
0: And
2: what a mouth.
0: Doing the greatest Scots. Number one was Scott Stapp from Creed. It's amazing. George C. Scott at number five. We've also had Scott Bakula as an honorable mention, Scott Baio, and others. And back to it, David.
3: Let's talk to John, who's usually in Connecticut, but I'm assuming doing some off-the-books paramilitary stuff in Bosnia right now. Hi, John.
4: That's correct, comrades. I would not have it any other way. Thanks to the beauty of Wi-Fi calling. Thank you, Al Gore. I can call in and congratulate you, Scott, myself, from all the way in Europe. So, anyway.
0: That's amazing, dude.
2: Yeah, see if I can get an award in Bosnia. Yeah.
4: I think you'd be a hit here. Well, you'd be a hit anywhere.
2: Number one in Bosnia.
4: So my great Scott, since Scott Robbins was not on the list, got to see something about that. Scott Weiland.
0: Yes. Great call.
5: Number four.
0: And by the way, man, there's a montage we don't have time to get to all of. But all these songs that he sang on, I mean, great songs. Sometimes you forget how many songs Stone Temple Pilots had.
2: Come on.
0: Oh, that was huge. A lot, man. When do we cut it off, David?
3: I don't know, man. I'm just reveling in it.
2: I'm enjoying this, too.
0: Okay. It'll keep going until you say stop, because it goes for a while.

0: you probably get the idea. We got to get to the other side. Okay.
1: All right.
0: This is really good, man.
1: Let's talk to Damon. Hey, Damon.
2: Damon.
0: Damon.
3: Hello.
0: Oop. Did we lose him?
1: We lost Damon.
2: He's in Boston.
0: What was he going to guess?
1: Bon Scott.
0: Oh, dude.
2: Oh, my buddy Kenny called for that one, too. Or he texted me. Yeah.
0: Well done, Damon.
2: Yeah, there we go.
0: And Kenny.
4: Number two. With the bullet in his back.

0: If you want, I'll get a Bon Scott montage together for the next segment. Yeah. We'll do that too, man, because there's so many great
1: ones. Stuff, yeah.
0: Oh, yeah. Yeah, Dirty D's, all that stuff.
2: With the bullet in his back.
0: Love that.
3: I love that, too.
0: All right. Who's next, David?
1: Let's talk to Chris in Kansas. Hey, Chris.
4: Hey, guys. Love your show.
1: Chris. Thanks.
0: Hey, thanks, Chris.
4: My love and ambition in life is to be 1/100th as popular as Mary and Woody.
0: They're awesome, man.
3: Very popular, yes. You're on the right track.
4: So, I guess it has to be a real person, because I thought I could slip one over the fence with Lieutenant Montgomery Scott of Star Trek, but Paul Screener said no guys.
0: Yeah.
4: So I'm going to go with Ridley Scott.
3: Ridley Scott, sure.
0: Sure.
5: You're reading a magazine. You come across a full-page nude photo of a girl.
6: Is this testing whether I'm a replicant or a lesbian, Mr. Deckard?
5: Just answer the questions, please.
0: Did he write that?
1: Harrison Ford.
3: Yeah.
0: Yeah, that is good. All right, we still got number three, and the number is 1-888-485-MVCR. Greatest Scots of all time, and who's next?
1: Chris in Vancouver. Hey, Chris.
7: Hey, how's it going, guys?
0: Great, Chris. How are you, man?
7: Good, thanks. Well, I was going to go with Scott Steiner, greatest wrestler.
3: Oh, Scott Steiner.
7: I like, but I guess he didn't make the list, but I'm going to go with Scott Scheffler.
0: Oh, Scotty Scheffler. I got AI Scotty Scheffler.
8: Honestly, number three. That felt kind of easy. I embarrassed Rory in front of his fans and won my first Open Championship in his hometown. I thought it was supposed to be hostile territory, but I didn't hear much noise once Sunday came. I looked for him on the leaderboard and on the fairway, but he was nowhere. Man turned into a ghost when it mattered most. At this point, I don't need a trophy. I need a pub in Northern Ireland named after me. This ain't Rory's home anymore.
9: Hey, Scotty, it was nice seeing you embarrass that little hobbit in his hometown, and I just got a 6-time.
0: The AI stuff with Scheffler is just very funny. He was number three, actually. So yes. that was the number three.
3: A little hobbit in his hometown.
0: Oh, yeah. Oh, I will tell you an honorable mention we didn't have time for yet.
3: What's that?
0: The Scottie Pippen.
3: Oh.
0: What he said about Michael Jordan, I went back to this clip. It's unreal. We'll get to it. Even David was like, oh, my gosh, I didn't know he said that about Michael Jordan.
3: Theo.
0: What are you saying?
3: The Phil Jackson, the way he used to say it, Phil. I talked to Phil.
0: You're making fun of the way he speaks? Oh, my gosh. We'll get to our other honorable mentions, a news update, and the Robbins Trifecta all coming up.
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12: Iran's terrorist proxy fires a ballistic missile at Saudi Arabia, killing three. I'm Mike Traina from the 24-Hour Breaking News Center.
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13: And an accident in Rockwall, westbound I-30 at John King Boulevard. It's in the right lane, just the left lane's getting by already. About a 5-minute backup to FM 3549. Watch for road construction moving through Forney, westbound Highway 80 at FM 460 Clemens Drive. Just the right lane is getting by. And in Richardson, southbound 75, just before Campbell Road, there's an accident in the right lane. Couple of minute backup to Renner Road. With WBAP First Traffic and Weather on the Ones, I'm Dave Allen.
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12: Your forecast from the WBAP on-time experts 24/7 Weather Center. Today, sunny with a high in the low 90s. Tonight, clear with a low in the mid-60s. Tomorrow, sunny with a high right around 90. It's 88 degrees in both Dallas and Fort Worth. 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At least three people are dead after an attack on a Saudi Arabian airport. Jill Nato has the story.
15: Two attacks Thursday at King Khalid International Airport in Riyadh left three dead and targeted a Saudi aircraft. The Iran-backed Houthis in Yemen claim to have attacked the airport with a ballistic missile. The Houthis have hit several Saudi targets this week as Riyadh continues to back the Yemeni government. Jill Nato, Fox News.
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1: So he's going to get a firing squad of soldiers, as it should be. 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
2: We will not be attacking Iran at any time prior to the midterm elections on November 3rd.
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0: The Markley Van Camp and Robin Show. I'm Jamie Markley, the Gen Xer, the millennial David Van Camp, the award-winning sexy boomer Scott Robbins.
1: Yep.
0: More honorable mentions from the best Scots of all time. The greatest.
1: Greatest.
0: Well, you were kind of already number one.
1: Yeah.
0: We based the countdown off you and your award.
1: But I can't be number one because I'm on the show, right?
0: So yeah.
1: It's got to go to someone else.
0: Well, it was like when, what was it, Prince died?
2: Yeah, Prince, yeah.
0: He was the automatic number one. Or when Dolly died.
2: Yeah.
0: For the countdown that inspired it.
1: So after I'm dead, I'll be number one.
0: Well, you're the honorary number
1: okay.
0: one. And you got your award. What else do you want?
1: Jeez. Nothing. I just, I don't, that, I,

0: ornithologists. They follow birds. They like bird watching. Okay. And so the account on Instagram is Cornell Birds. And they have a fun little game that you can, basically, it gives you like three squares of an image of a bird, and you have to guess what type of bird it is.
1: Okay.
0: Okay. I would have called it birdle, but that's just me.
1: Oh, that's not what they call it. Very clever. Very clever. Yeah.
0: But they say, all right, make your guesses in the comments. Well, the comments, everybody, I'm deleting my Merlin bird ID until you speak up about the Cornell 7. They've ruined your name until you stand against it. These are bird watchers.
2: Again, man, the mob, they try to come for everybody. Man,
0: WTF, seriously, guys? The Cornell 7. While your organization still carries the name of an institution that allowed an assault to go unpunished, your silence is complacency regardless of your affiliation. Unpunished? Two of the dudes were booted from the school and they shut down the frat. What else?
2: Yes.
0: I'm not one to just automatically defend university administrations, but they did a months-long investigation and there were consequences.
2: Exactly.
1: So one of these guys got fired.
0: What else do you want them to do?
2: Well, they were going off what she said to the police at the time.
0: Yeah. My favorite comment, though, in this weird dog pile, again, this is to the bird-watching fan club at Cornell University. Jazzy Kovac writes, "We can't bird if we aren't safe. We can't watch the skies if we don't feel safe. Your silence is violence. Your silence is complicit. What is the downside to speaking up for justice for half of the birding population?" We can't bird if we aren't safe is such a hilarious combination of words, isn't it?
2: It really is, yes. Can you imagine Thanksgiving with that person?
0: Oh, gosh. Well, they're not eating the turkey.
1: With them or anything. No, sitting next to them at a ball game.
2: Oh, golly.
1: Oh, their whole life. Oh, my God.
2: Yeah.
1: All right.
2: Yeah, good story there, David.
1: Holy smokes. Bird watching.
2: Yeah, it's not like you can get the update of the story and see the text messages and say, okay, well, that looked pretty consensual. Nope. Ride or die with that.
1: And again, it was heinous all the way around, no question.
2: You're just not framing
1: your
2: mind
1: yet. I just want to make sure that we're understood.
2: Rule book again.
1: That we're understood collectively.
2: I know.
1: That's all.
2: I know what you're saying.
1: Yeah.
2: So for our greatest Scotties of all time, you had Scott Stapp from Creed, Bon Scott, Scotty Scheffler, Scott Weiland, and George C. Scott. Then a bunch of honorable mentions, Scott Baio, Scott Bakula. There was also, not named yet, but Scott Walker, your guy.
1: Oh, yeah, Scott Walker.
2: 2016, that was your guy before your heart attack.
1: Should have been president, yeah.
2: There was Scott Hamilton, a few others. We mentioned Scottie Pippen.
1: Yes.
2: And as we were researching this, I'm like, he said something about Jordan a few years ago. I couldn't remember what it was. Because you were a big Bulls fan back in the day.
1: Oh, gosh, yeah.
2: And this is what he had to say, and then we'll get your take on it, Scott.
3: I seen Michael Jordan play before I came to play with the Bulls. You guys seen him play. He's a horrible player. He was horrible to play with. He was all one-on-one. He's shooting bad shots. And all of a sudden, we become a team and we start winning. Everybody forgot who he was. The success of the Bulls came from a team. It didn't come from Michael Jordan. It didn't come from him being critical of other players. If anything, that discouraged players.
2: Wow.
1: Well, that's a hell of a thing to say. It really is.
2: I think he was pretty ticked after the whole Last Dance thing.
1: Well, I'm sure he was, but I'm going to have to vehemently disagree with him here.
2: On which part?
1: Michael Jordan. Michael Jordan was instrumental in winning all of those championships.
2: Yes.
1: And he was the leader of the team.
2: Yes.
1: And in stat categories, he was pretty much the leader in every stat.
2: Yes.
1: So, I mean...
2: But it was a team. I mean, it's a team game.
1: Well, yeah, but...
2: I don't think they won him without Pippen.
1: He and Pippen were Batman and Robin. Yeah, no question.
2: It's like, would they have won without Horace Grant or Dennis Rodman?
1: Yeah, who knows? I don't know.
2: You don't know?
1: Yeah.
2: Yeah.
1: I suspect probably not as much. No.
2: Yeah.
1: I mean, it was a team effort, no question. But when you're being led by the greatest player who ever lived.
2: Yeah.
1: I mean, you know.
2: And then right up there was Willard Scott for Great Scott.
1: Oh, Scott's Willard money. Scott. Oh, man.
4: Happy birthday from Smuckers. Take a look, if you will. Elizabeth Woodard, Greensboro, North Carolina, 104. And she was a pediatric nurse for years. Happy birthday. We love her.
2: Oh, yeah.
1: They still do that bit.
2: They do?
1: Yeah.
2: Really?
1: They did it today.
2: Does it have the same sort of feel-good that Willard brought
1: down? Yeah, it was the so-and-so's 104 years old today. They had one that was like 104. And, you know, everybody that turns 100 gets their little picture on there.
2: Wow.
1: And, yeah, I mean, it's amazing, but it lives on.
2: Well, that's good.
0: Who reads it now? Is it Carson Daly?
1: No, I think it's Roker. Roker.
0: No.
1: I could be wrong. I don't know. I saw it this morning, though, and went, wow, there was a person like 106 or something.
2: Okay. I don't have an actual montage of Bon Scott, but I got some songs.
1: Oh, okay.
2: For that honorable mention. Yeah.
1: Big one.
2: Oh, that's huge.

0: We could just keep rolling with this, but I think Casey's waiting.
1: They thought that was, somebody thought that it was Dirty Deeds and the Dunder Chief.
0: I had never heard that before.
1: Thinking that, like, it was some Australian thing, like an Aborigine thing.
0: Really?
1: Yeah.
0: Wow.
1: Yeah, the Dunder Chief. Everybody knows that.
2: Dunder Chief. I get that.
0: That is hilarious. I had never heard that before. Well, you heard the one. Done with sheep? Yeah, it's a different one.
2: I missed that one.
0: Oh, yeah, it's something. All right, are you ready?
2: Yeah.
0: All right, here we go.
3: Are you ready? 1, 2, it's the 3 most important news stories of the day.
4: I hit the trifecta.
3: Well, at least according to Scott Robbins. It's the trifecta on the Markley, Van Camp, and Robbins show.
0: Every day about this time. Okay, we got it. Scott Robbins, trifecta, his top 3 stories with his hero.
2: I'm Casey.
5: Hey, Casey. You like that AC/DC thing there, huh?
6: Yes.
5: I knew you would.
0: He always said, man, I wish I could have played a whole lot more AC/DC.
5: Yeah, well, sorry about that, but this didn't get done. Yeah.
6: I'm ready. 3.
1: Number 3, you want to talk about James Tallarico, the Senate candidate who has gone missing.
5: Well, Spencer Pratt said earlier today his sources are telling him that Tallarico is in a mental health facility and that his campaign has stopped actively planning any events. And he said, you know, this is the home stretch of the campaign. What's going on? I don't know if that's true or not, but that's what he said he's heard. Mm-hmm. Now, John Favreau, the Obama bro, comes out and says, said, Tallarico is set to campaign this weekend. Here's his claim. After 8 days of a flu that landed him in urgent care. Well, it's not 8 days. It's more like 2 weeks, like 14 days. Which we know he did a virtual event on 9/30 where he appeared visibly ill. Perhaps this is actually a time to pray for Pratt, who's got Elon Trump levels of Twitter brain poison. Says the guy who also said Joe Biden had a cold.
1: Right.
0: Oh, yeah.
5: Yeah, well, that guy.
1: Yeah, I mean, I think it is very odd. I don't know what's going on with him. And if he campaigns over the weekend, great. I'd love to see how he's doing. But this is just very strange.
0: Trump did say campaigning that he ate the meat and he got sick.
1: Yeah.
0: That's why he's out. He actually said that again. Yes. This is fine.
6: What the hell is he? Wants to beat meat?
0: Oh, yeah, the whole campaign. Saying he's vegan or whatever.
6: He called it beat meat. I don't know what the hell he meant. Exactly.
5: But if the flu takes you out for 14 days and you're 37 years old.
0: Yeah, that's a lot.
5: That would be strange. And also, you have a cell phone. You can do a live stream whenever you want.
1: Well, I mean, that's the thing that's very odd about it, you know.
0: Say, hey, man, I'm fighting this flu bug, but I'm going to be back out there. It would be that sort of thing.
1: You'd be sympathetic, too.
5: Like, 2 minutes.
0: Well, yeah. Yeah. You would think, I don't know.
6: Having a barbecue and eating a lot of meat.
3: Now, on with the countdown.
0: Yeah. Scott Robbins, trifecta, top 3 of the day, up to number
6: 2.
1: Number 2, well, somebody's not going AWOL. This grandmother of 12 smashed a world record.
5: 61-year-old grandmother of 12. Wow, that's for 61, that's a lot of grandkids. I'm just saying.
0: That's like Woody-type numbers.
5: That's Woody-type numbers for sure. She was a mother of 5, by the way. And so maybe that's why, I guess, if you had the kids in succession. And
0: what was Woody's numbers again, Case?
7: Woody's a father of 13 and a grandfather of 29. And he says, they think I'm something.
0: Yeah.
5: She set a new record for abdominal planking.
0: Really?
5: Mind-boggling 5 hours straight.
0: Whoa!
5: 5 hours straight.
0: Dang. 5 minutes is impressive.
5: Yes. Yes. She's a retired school teacher, by the way. She didn't just beat the record, she demolished the record. Their previous work was 4 hours and 30 minutes. She went over 5.
0: You imagine one of those grandkids getting chubby? You're like, what are you doing?
5: Oh, no.
0: Plank it!
5: Yeah, but holding a standard plank, somebody said, for even 60 seconds is hard enough.
0: Well, 5 minutes is impressive.
5: Yeah, let alone that. Holy smoke. So, anyway.
0: Good for her.
5: Yeah.
0: Wow, man. Yeah.
7: She's really a terrific lady.
0: No, thanks,
5: makes my stomach tight.
7: And the countdown continues.
0: Did you say tummy?
5: Tummy tight, yes, yes. All of a sudden I was tummy tight, tight. I don't even know what happened.
0: Scott Robbins.
5: He goes before every word. Yes.
7: And finally, 1.
1: Okay.
0: Were you going to say tummy?
5: Yes. I was trying to, yes.
1: Tat Tayjack showed up again in public.
5: Tat Tayjack. Tay-Tay-Tack. He made a rare appearance, and he was inducting someone into the Hollywood Walk of Fame. And apparently they're best friends. And he's loved these two guys for a long, long time, according to him. He inducted Air Supply into the Hollywood Walk of Fame. I know, isn't that weird? I thought it was weird, too. Pat Sajak and Air Supply.
0: Are they buddies or something?
5: Yeah, they like hang out. He said they're some of his wife's, and he's good friends.
0: Wow.
5: Said these guys have performed for over 50 years and continue to entertain their fans and are welcomed by sold-out crowds all around the world. He said, I know a little bit about longevity. I was around a long time, too. He said, but not like me. People got tired of my act, he said, after 47 years. They still turn out for Air Supply. So there's the weird story of the day.
0: Well, and if they would have asked you, you would have done it.
5: Well, yeah, I would have done it.
7: And there you have
5: Heck, yeah.
0: Scott Robinson.
5: See, I don't care who you are. If you want me to induct you in the Hollywood Walk of Fame, I'm available.
0: Okay. I'm turning down Air Supply. It's just me, Scott.
5: Oh, you can't turn him down.
0: 100%. I would never listen to it. All right. Nimrod's the news and a news update next.
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13: Still going through 40. This is due to road construction. Westbound Highway 80 at FM 460, Clemens Drive. Only the right lane is getting by. A couple of minute backup to West Broad Street. Very slow traffic moving into downtown Dallas along westbound I-30 from right around Grand Avenue over to the I-45-75 interchange. Just had an earlier wreck cleared. And then southbound I-35E, the exit ramp to Oaklawn Avenue, Highline Drive, that remains closed due to road construction. For WBAP First Traffic, I'm Dave Allen.
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2: Tallarico campaign has issued a statement about his 13-day absence, saying James looks forward to being back out this weekend after recovering from the flu. 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
3: Having a barbecue and eating a lot of meat.
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0: We'll see. All right, we got to get to Nimrod. 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
7: I love the poorly educated.
0: All right. Nimrods in the News. We go to Horry County, South Carolina, and it's happened again. Iris Gordon is this woman's name. She's filed a lawsuit. Why? Well, Ocean View Funeral Home and Cremation Services, they were doing mom's funeral.
1: Oh.
0: The mom was 87, had passed away, and the daughter gave the funeral home, you know, this black and gold African attire, a black and gold scarf, hat, wig, undergarments, mm-hmm. you know, for the funeral.
1: Sure.
0: So they go in to view it, and well, the clothes were in the casket, but wrong person.
1: Oh, my gosh.
0: Oh, yeah.
1: Oh, my gosh.
0: How in the world does that happen? It's like the third one of those this year. So, yeah, that's why the lawsuit, that's Nimrod's in the news.
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6: On the ones.
16: In Fort Worth, southbound I-35W from Golden Triangle Boulevard over to North Loop 820. That'll take you a little more than 15 minutes. Traffic is slowing moving into downtown. Northside Drive over to I-30. That's about a five-minute trip. Westbound I-30, the exit ramp to Chapel Creek Boulevard remains closed due to road work. Also have construction now in Siegelville. This is eastbound Highway 175 at Malloy Bridge Road. The right lane is closed. With WBAP First Traffic and Weather on the Ones, I'm Dave Allen.
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19: Hot and dry weather goes on through the weekend and the next week. Temperatures running about 10 to 15 degrees above average across the area. Certainly get ready for sunscreen and sunglasses this weekend, shorts and t-shirts. Sun the rest of the day near 90. Clear tonight, lows mid-60s. Sunny over the weekend, highs up in the low 90s. 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For WBAP News, I'm meteorologist Mark Thibodeau at the Weather Channel.
5: It's 88 degrees in Dallas and 89 in Fort Worth. 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The Pentagon announcing that the firing squad execution of the man convicted of carrying out the Fort Hood shooting will be live streamed. However, Vice President J.D. Vance suggested that decision was not final.
20: I've seen his announcements. I don't know that that's actually going to happen. Let's sort of see what I think it's going to happen in December when he's executed. But what I try to remind people is, look, this is a guy who committed, in my view, the worst terrorist attack on American soil outside of 9/11.
5: The Fort Hood shooting left 13 people dead and 32 victims injured at a Texas military base in 2009. A veteran Dallas police officer was arrested Thursday for allegedly trying to hire a sex worker. Sybil Summers has more.
21: Senior Corporal Christopher Grawl was charged with solicitation of prostitution, a state jail felony. Grawl has been with the Dallas Police Department since 1990. He currently works in the training division. Grawl has been placed on administrative leave during an internal investigation, according to Dallas PD. Sybil Summers, WBAP News.
5: Super Bowl winning head coach and player Mike Ditka has died. Kevin Uretsky has more.
22: Mike Ditka went from the field as a Chicago Bears All-Pro tight end to the sidelines, becoming the Bears head coach in 1982. The Hall of Famer, born in suburban Pittsburgh, played from 1961 to 72 for the Bears, Eagles, and Cowboys. But it's clear where his heart always remained.
23: Thank you. And go Bears!
22: Kevin Uretsky, Fox News.
5: Your money news brought to you by NetWorthRadio.com. There's fresh criticism being aimed at artificial intelligence giant.
24: Some guardrails that OpenAI included in its ChatGPT for Teens product do not work as intended. That report from Common Sense Media also says the chatbot still poses what it calls an unacceptable risk to children. The watchdog group is urging OpenAI to limit the chatbot to adults until it can increase safety. Paul Stevens, Fox News.
5: Wall Street's latest, the Dow up 519 points to 51,750, NASDAQ up 179 to 27,371, S&P 500 in the green by 51 to 7,817. 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
2: 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I'm James Parker. This is The James Show, News Talk 820, 93.3 FM, WBAP. I know. Okay, good to see you, too. Happy Friday. Pete Hegseth sounds like he means business. He was on the USS Lincoln answering some questions from a reporter, I think from Real America's Voice. But how do you like the sound of this?
3: Execution by firing squad. Army major betrays his country, radical Islamist, kills a bunch of Americans at Fort Hood. Of course we're going to do it at Fort Hood. We're going to do it on a Thursday. We're going to do it at 1 o'clock, which is when he did it. And it's going to be soldiers with rifles executing the firing squad. It hadn't been since World War II since we've done that. Well, I kind of like the mentality we had in World War II, which was win, which was understand when the enemy attacks you, you need to stand your ground. So it was radical Islamist terror attack. Remember what Obama called it? Workplace violence? I mean, that's what we're up against. That's the worldview we're up against, is workplace violence.
4: CVE.
3: We know what it is. It was a radical Islamist attack in uniform inside the ranks. And so he's going to get a firing squad of soldiers, as it should be. And we'll make sure that people are able to watch it, that it's public, because people need to understand that this is there's serious consequences for these types of things.
4: Has Major Hassan made any final requests, reached out to the president, anything like that, to your knowledge?
3: Don't care. We'll see him on December 3rd.
4: December 3rd, Fort Hood. Ladies and gentlemen, Secretary of War, Pete Hegseth, thank you very much.
2: All right, so that was Jack Posobiec from Real America's Voice. And I see a lot of criticism out there for this. And you know what? Shut up, you bunch of babies. This is the right thing to do. Are you kidding me? Who's questioning this? Who? Who's the one that has sympathy for the Fort Hood terrorists? The people that don't have sympathy for Arch Manning or Sidney Sweeney? Or the Metcalf family up in Frisco, but you got sympathy for this guy? What is wrong with you? Of course this is the right thing to do. Stop being a bunch of embarrassing little babies. And you're like, who's griping about this? I'll tell you who's griping about this. Let's go to some of our friends over. Who is this? Was this ABC News? Good Lord. ABC News. Boy, they're really concerned about the live streaming aspect of this. Like, jeepers. This seems kind of mean.
6: Live streamed, prompted during an interview with a consultant.
7: In the meantime, the other news this Thursday night, this evening, Defense Secretary Pete Hegseth on the deck of the USS Lincoln, revealing his plan late today to publicly execute the Fort Hood shooter by firing squad. Hegseth, in a pre-recorded interview, said the public will be able to watch. The Defense Department official confirming to ABC News tonight that they plan to live stream this execution. Trevor Ault on board the USS Lincoln.
6: Tonight, as sailors aboard the USS Abraham Lincoln return home from their record-setting deployment, Secretary Pete Hegseth making new headlines just a short time ago. While talking about Fort Hood shooter Nadal Hassan, Hegseth saying the killer will face execution by firing squad, and now says he will make sure that people can watch it, that it will be done publicly. And tonight, a defense official confirms the execution will be live-streamed. Prompted during an interview with a conservative news outlet on the deck of the Lincoln late yesterday, Hegseth said this.
4: Major Hassan, this news that came down regarding firing squad, can you tell us about how that came about and what led to that decision process?
3: No brainer. Execution by firing squad. Army major betrays his country, radical Islamist, kills a bunch of Americans at Fort Hood. Of course we're going to do it at Fort Hood. We're going to do it on a Thursday. We're going to do it at 1 o'clock, which is when he did it. And it's going to be soldiers with rifles executing the firing squad.
6: Hegseth saying the public will be able to watch.
3: We'll make sure that people are able to watch it, that it's public, because people need to understand that there's serious consequences for these types of things.
6: The shooter's attorney tonight saying Hegseth's pledge for a public execution is political theater, calling his comments irresponsible.
25: Now, David, if this execution takes place in December...
2: Hang on, ABC. Dang. By the way, they were quoting someone there. Did they tell you they were quoting the attorney for Nadal Hassan for the terrorist shooter that murdered 13 Americans? Yeah, we're not talking to like one of the founding fathers here. Yeah, critics are calling the public execution political theater. No. The attorney for the Muslim terrorist radical is calling it political theater. Why do we give any weight to what that dude says?
6: Responsible.
25: Now, David, if this execution takes place in December, and Hegseth says it will, it would be the first public execution in the U.S. in some 90 years. And that defense official tells ABC News it will be live streamed.
2: Can we stop importing these people? This isn't working out. This is not a good fit. It's not a good match. We were really generous. We were really open-minded. We were really colorblind. We were really embracing diversity. It's not working out. And it doesn't have to get ugly. It doesn't have to. It can be an amicable divorce. But the fact that some people are wringing their hands, oh, public execution, jeepers. Look, I've even given it an honest look, because I'm not like nearly as bloodthirsty and warmongery as most Democrats and Republicans either or. But the only legit criticism that I feel has any weight is the idea that this could be used for his glory. Like, he wants to be killed by a firing squad because then he can be a jihadist because he died in war for his religion. This could also be used as sort of like a hero moment where he can be turned into a martyr and use his political propaganda and jihadist propaganda overseas and really across the planet. And while that counts, I think it still far outweighs the other side of the scale, and this guy deserves to die. I mean, if I was going to change anything, maybe a public hanging, because that's supposedly less honorable. I think they're both dishonorable, but apparently other people have different definitions of honorable. But if you're appalled by this, if you're clutching your pearls over this, if you think this isn't right or this is horrible or no one should be exposed to this or what kind of monster would want to see a public execution, you're the weirdo. This has been the most normal thing for all civilizations your entire life until about the time you were born. It was quite normal for good people, for noble people, for Christian people, for free people, for Enlightenment thinkers, for philosophers to witness public executions. In fact, the fact that we've gotten away from public executions might be part of the problem. 800-288-9227. You'll hear from a couple of your neighbors next on the public execution. Are you going to watch? I am. I'm James Parker. It's News Talk 820-93.3 FM WBAP.
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10: Hassan would be the first U.S. service member executed by the military since 1961.
12: 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Whichever one starts, starts. Whichever one don't, we'll back him up.
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1: Traffic jamming up heading into downtown Dallas, eastbound I-30, just before I-35E. There's a stalled vehicle in the center lane. Traffic is slowing right around Hampton. It'll cost you a little more than 10 minutes. Westbound side of I-30, traffic slow and go from Munger Boulevard over to the I-45-75 interchange. Heavy traffic through downtown. In Forney, westbound Highway 80 at FM 460, Clemens Drive, road construction in the left lane. A couple of minutes back up to West Broad Street. With WBAP First Traffic, I'm Dave Allen.
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7: Man, if they put this firing squad on TV, I am definitely watching it. I'm James Parker. It's The James Show. News Talk 820-93.3 FM WBAP. Are you watching it? Some people are appalled. Like, oh, you can't do that. That's so barbaric. Dude, y'all don't even want to do lethal injections. So shut up. But Pete Hegseth says the Fort Hood shooter committed the ultimate sin against the country. Treason. Got in our military. Killed 13 of his fellow soldiers. Wounded a few more. And he's going to die by firing squad. Some people have a problem with that. I cannot believe you. You know, if you have a problem with that, we should just ignore you. In fact, you should lose your right to vote. Are you crazy? What are we supposed to do with him? Let him die of natural causes? Give him a back massage in the meantime? Maybe we give him some spa treatments? Some hot stone massages or whatever they're doing these days? Ken in Arlington, you're on News Talk 820-93.3 FM WBAP. Are you watching the execution?
8: Oh, yeah, but we don't need to allow the military to do it. It needs to be put in a lotto for the public to do it, and you need to get pick 10 one-eyed drunks and give them an AR-15 with loaded magazines.
7: You're having too much fun with this, bro. We have to still be civilized. We don't have to turn it into like a carnival sideshow.
8: Well, until so when they don't get it right the first time, you know, you get a do-over, because he needs to have as much pain and suffering inflicted on him as he did.
7: Okay, look, and this is fun to say, but, you know, for the people in the comment section that are saying we need to bury him up to his neck in a ant pile and pour honey on his head or something, stop. Look, I know.
8: Don't allow anybody from Tennessee to do it, because they can't even do the lethal injection correctly.
7: You know, Tennessee has earned all those jokes. They have earned all that that smoke right now. But listen, as fun as this sounds, I think, like, I've been doing a lot of American history podcasts and books, and George Washington always killed people two ways. It was either firing squad or he hung them. So that's, I'm cool with either one of those. And we don't have to get all experimental. We don't have to turn it into the game show. Or what was that, Running Man trainer?
8: There was another firing squad years and years ago. This wasn't the military. This was civilian. It was with Tommy Lee Jones. It happened in Utah. And I can't remember the name of the movie. And he did some horrible crime. And Utah did the lethal firing squad, put him in front of the firing squad. He was to a chair, obviously, and stuff like that. It was called the Executioner song or something like that.
7: All right. Thank you, Ken in Arlington. Appreciate you calling in, bud. Let's go to Randy. Randy in Frisco. Hey, Randy, you're next up on News Talk 820-93.3 FM WBAP. Are you watching the execution?
9: Hey, brother. Yeah, I probably will. Being an Army brat, being on base whenever I was growing up at Fort Hood, for sure. Definitely plan on watching it. So, what we're talking about is the decoupling of societal consequences for actions, and it's a stark difference between the two parties. And if you recall back in 94, whenever Michael Fay over in Singapore had been, you know, spray painting stuff and destroying signs over there, I'm sure you remember this.
7: They hit him with a cane.
9: six canings. Yeah, and then President Clinton and two dozen U.S. senators went and, you know, begged on his behalf, saying it was too barbaric for that to happen, and they dropped it from six down to four. See, this is the situation. Whenever you have people that have a social contagion, which what happened with those three babies, and you see all this other stuff happening, and you don't have an immediate societal response to that, saying, no, this is not correct, and you have, you know, Ms. Smith back in the day drowning her kids. I can't even imagine what the ladies would do nowadays if a lady came out and said, oh, yeah, I just drove, my car got hijacked or I got carjacked by a quote-unquote African-American guy, and, you know, he took off with my kids, and she literally drowned them in the lake herself. I mean, literally, this is what we're dealing with in today's day and age with social media and ladies just being like, oh, yeah, for real, that's what I need to do.
7: Well, yeah, and it's not just that we need to punish them. It needs to happen faster. This crap where people stay on death row for 30 years, that totally defeats the purpose. And the idea that, like, it even comes down to these simple cases where if you robbed a store a year ago, you're not going to have your trial for a whole nother year. And it should all take a whole, not even less than half the amount of time we're taking now. Like, we are taking too long, and the attorneys can always come up with an excuse. Well, this is how long it takes to put a case together. No, you have 3 months to put a case together. I don't care how long you say it takes. Well, we're on a schedule here. Justice demands it. And yeah, we're way too soft. That's part of the crime problem. We're way too soft. All right. Thank you. That's good stuff. David in Fort Worth, you're next up on News Talk 820-93.3 FM WBAP.
0: Yes, James. Yes, I would watch it, but like you said earlier, it's a chance to make a clown spectacle or a sideshow out of it, because somebody's going to try to capitalize off of it, because it's only a firing squad of 7 to 10 people, one bullet. Everyone else has blanks because they don't want to have that stigma of.
7: Yeah, I think it's the opposite. Isn't there only one blank and everyone else has a real bullet?
0: No. Because they don't want to have the people to have who actually did it, because it does stick with you.
7: I've heard the opposite, yeah. But I don't know, so I'm not going to argue with you.
0: It might be. It's been a long time since I've done one.
7: So, David, some people online are saying, you people who are going to watch this with your kids, you're traumatizing them. You're putting horrible things in their head, and you're going to mess them up. It's like, excuse me, it was the most normal thing in the world for kids to experience death on a very regular basis. Like, I grew up on a farm. There were animals that you were close to, and you know, you would have them die. And there's a lot of people who haven't even experienced that. The only brush they have with death is people dying of natural causes. Maybe a guy got in a car wreck and they didn't see it, or they had their cat die when they were 12.
0: Yes, and I have friends that they'll spend hundreds of dollars for euthanizing their animal. I'm like, just give me a 12-pack of beer. I've got a 22 shell.
7: 22? You something bigger than that. All right, thank you very much.
0: No.
7: All right, Dave, we'll argue about that later. 22, what are you, shooting a hamster? You're just going to make your dog angry? Is that what you want? All right, coming up next, it's really today's sign that we're living in the Matrix, because this doesn't sound real, but I promise it's real. There's a lady running for Congress in Arizona. Her name is Green Placenta. I know, you already, like, don't believe me. The stupid guy on the radio is making stuff up. No, you're going to hear about it, because she might be the next Jussie Smollett. She might be a tragic rape case. If she's telling the truth, it's a tragic rape case, but the story, it's pretty big stretch here, and a lot of people are pretty skeptical about it. I'll let you decide next on The James Show. 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
3: Three cyclones closing in on the U.S. and Mexico. I'm Mike Trina from the 24-Hour Breaking News Center.
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2: On the ones.
4: Eastbound I-30, just before I-35E, heading into downtown Dallas. Stalled vehicle now blocking the two left lanes. Fire department's on the scene. Says you backed up to right around Hampton. That'll take you about 15, 20 minutes. In Forney, road construction, westbound Highway 80 at FM 460 Clemens Drive. The left lane is closed. Also have road work underway in Terrell, westbound Spur 557. This is from Highway 205 over to Highway 80. The right lane is closed. With WBAP First Traffic and Weather on the Ones, I'm Dave Allen.
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3: Your forecast from the WBAP on-time experts 24-7 Weather Center. Today, sunny with a high near 92. Tonight, clear with a low around 66. Tomorrow, sunny with a high near 90. It's 89 degrees in Dallas and 90 in Fort Worth. 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Three tropical storms are expected to wreak havoc along U.S. and Mexico coastal regions. Caroline Elliott is in Florida, where they're bracing for a Category 3 hurricane.
7: We know Hurricane Isaias is still about 200 miles off the coast, but that wind and rain has already been coming down. And a little bit later today, the biggest threat is going to be that storm surge. So we're now hearing that could reach up to 9 feet.
3: Meanwhile, Hurricane Simon would become a category, or actually could become a Category 4 storm before striking Mexico's Pacific coast. Kristen Goodwin has details.
8: Hurricane Simon is a Category 2 storm with maximum sustained winds of nearly 100 miles per hour. According to the agency, it's forecast to continue to rapidly strengthen before barreling into Mexico's Pacific coast over the weekend, threatening to bring heavy rainfall, dangerous storm surge, flooding, and mudslides.
3: And Matthew Seedorf says California is bracing for yet another typhoon.
9: Tropical Storm Rachel, still hundreds of miles offshore, but pounding the Long Beach Peninsula. Residents bracing for at least 4 more days of this, with the threat of a long El Nino winter looming.
3: The storm is expected to impact the southwest U.S. this weekend. Your money news brought to you by NetWorthRadio.com. An historic settlement reached in California's 6-year lawsuit against rideshare giant Lyft.
8: Lyft has agreed to pay more than $272 million to resolve allegations that it misclassified its drivers as independent contractors, denying them wage and workplace protections required under state law. Officials calling this the largest wage and hour settlement in California history, noting 87% will go directly to drivers. Kristen Goodwin, Fox News.
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10: In Brian Schottenheimer's 22nd game as a head coach, Dallas falls on its face at home to the Buccaneers, dropping their record to 2-3. Shotty's record now 9-12-1 as a head coach. Mike Ditka, the Hall of Fame tight end and Chicago Bears Super Bowl winning head coach, has passed away at the age of 86. Ditka helped the Cowboys win the title in 1971, catching a touchdown pass from Roger Staubach in Super Bowl VI. And last year, Texas was 3-2 and unranked heading into the rivalry game with the Sooners. This year, Texas 4-0 and the number one team in the country. They did win the contest last year 23-6. Oklahoma this year 2-2. It is a 2:30 kickoff at the Cotton Bowl on ABC tomorrow. I'm Kevin Landrum on WBAP from 96.7 and 1310. 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
16: Am I a bad person if I'm going to let my kids watch The Firing Squad on Adal Hassan? I mean, I don't think so. I'm James Parker. It's The James Show, News Talk 820, 93.3 FM, WBAP. I think we've tried this thing where we shield our kids from every form of death and violence, and we've created a generation full of monsters, really. Just no idea how precious their life is, no idea how precious life is in general. And one of the things that will make you realize how precious life is, make you realize that you don't want to waste your time, make you don't want to hurt anybody else, you don't want to take this precious gift away from anyone else, is to see how finite it is with your own eyes. So when Pete Hegseth says we're going to do a firing squad, it's going to be live streamed, I'm definitely going to watch it, and I'm going to encourage my kids to watch it. If they're screaming and crying, no, I want to watch it, I'm not going to do the Clockwork Orange thing and hold their eyes open in front of the screen and make them watch it. But I don't think that's bad. 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
17: Yeah, it's just a comment on the firing squad. I don't know how they do it. I know the last one, I can't remember the guy's name, Gary something up at Utah, that could choose how they wanted to be executed. But as far as I'm concerned, he took 13 lives. It ought to be 13 riflemen and 13 live rounds.
16: I like that.
17: Doesn't say anything. That doesn't say anything for the 30-some-odd people he injured and what damage he did to them. But as far as live streaming it, I think definitely, you know, they used to have public executions all over the place where people come from miles around to watch it. So I don't know if that helped or hurt, but it's just a thought on my part as far as the lives that he took that will never have a chance in life at all. I just think the number's rich. That's all I was going to say.
16: Yeah, I like the idea of 13 bullets, one for each victim. There's a little bit of poetry in that one, Jeff. Thank you. Robbie in Euless. Hey, Robbie, you're on News Talk 820-93.3 FM WBAP.
18: Great job. Great topic with the show. It's a double-edged sword. I've been to Saudi Arabia where they have public executions and public floggings. Trust me, they have a very, very low crime rate because they use fear to keep would-be criminals from thinking twice about doing stuff.
16: Yes.
18: On the other hand, if you do this publicly, you might inspire some radical Islamic ISIS nut job to go out there and say, well, I've got to go out and kill a bunch of people to avenge this guy's killing.
16: Did you just leave the dentist or what?
18: Huh?
16: Did you just leave the dentist?
18: Yeah, I've had surgery. I'm sorry about that.
16: Yeah, you sound exactly like I do after I have a root canal. But I got an answer for you here, Robbie, because I've thought about this. This is some of the criticism that's floating around the comment section. And part of me is kind of interested to see if the opposite is more likely to happen, because you probably remember in the early 2000s, like right after 9/11 and when we were invading Iraq, there were terror groups that would get Christians or get apostate Muslims, and they would put a bag on their head and they put them on their knees and they would saw off their head on camera and they would put it online, because in their head, this is how they gain support. This is how they look cool. And right. If you think about it, you know, some societies, especially

0: dip the bullets in pig's blood. That'll make sure they never do it again. It's like, we should wrap him in bacon. It's like, he's not a stuffed jalapeno, okay? He's a murderer. We're going to shoot him. We're going to hang him. We're not going to do all these circus tricks to go along with it. As funny as it may sound.
1: Man, yeah, I think it should be, I mean, not just this, but all killings should be prosecuted on the public eye.
0: Oh, yeah, and they should get the ladies from the Tennessee execution, all ladies execution squad. I love all the jokes, though. Don't get me wrong. I love that. All right, coming up next. No more calls on the firing squad. I got to move on. I've got to tell you about this lady named Green Placenta who claims she got raped, but it's hardly a believable story. I mean, you know, believe all women, and if it is, it's a horrible tragedy. But I'm going to play it for you next, and you're going to see what you think about this. Is this a true story, or is this the next Jussie Smollett? The epic of Green Placenta next on The James Show. 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

0: Northbound 75 approaching Spring Creek Parkway in Plano. An accident has the right lane blocked just under a 5-minute backup to Park Boulevard. Got a stalled vehicle heading into downtown Dallas. Eastbound I-30. This is just before I-35E. Two left lanes are blocked. About a 20-minute delay from Hampton. And then in Mesquite, have a stalled vehicle southbound 635 at Gross Road. It's in the left lane. Tow truck now on the scene. You're looking at a 10-minute delay from I-30. For WBAP First Traffic, I'm Dave Allen.
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4: Either we have a great big political tragic rape, or we have our next Jussie Smollett. I'm James Parker. It's The James Show. 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And really, I should just start a segment called, like, this is today's sign that we're actually plugged into the Matrix, you know? It's just, it's too much.
5: Throughout human history, we have been dependent on machines to survive. Fate, it seems, is not without a sense of irony.
4: Yes, fate, sense of irony has the name of the principal person in my story. First off, don't get mad at me and don't try and get me fired. I know some of you are already sending emails to my bosses right now. Her name's Green Placenta, and I'm sorry. I didn't name her. Her name is she was born Bernadette Green, and then she married some guy named Mr. Placenta. And so now her name is Green Placenta. I know it sounds stupid. It sounds like I'm making it up even when I hear myself saying it. Sorry. But Green Placenta was on Aaron Burnett last night on CNN, and she has a story that, if it's true, it's terrible. The story is she was knocked unconscious and raped by two men while out fixing campaign signs in a Phoenix suburb at 2 in the morning. 2 in the morning. Before you get all suspicious, let me just, with no more prejudging here, her version of the story is 2 minutes and 20 seconds. Can you sit through that? Put on your Hardy Boys hat or your Nancy Drew hat or your CSI hat or whatever metaphor gets you going, and see if this story matches up. Does this sound right to you?
6: And Bernadette, look, I'm so sorry to have to be talking to you for the first time under these circumstances. And just share with us what you're comfortable sharing. This is August 14th. It's so hot during the day. You're out putting up knocked over campaign signs in Sun City, I understand, right outside Phoenix, going back to your car when someone hits you from behind. What do you remember about all this?
7: Well, it was pretty common for, my staff, my husband, to go out in the middle of the night, like you said, to avoid the heat and also traffic. And so I'd been doing this actually since July all through August. And, I was coming back. I had seen some signs repaired, fixed them. And then the next thing I know, I'm like, oh, my bed is really uncomfortable. I realized that I was laying on my back and there was a man on top of me. And then I, felt this sharp pain, and then the weight lifted off and another weight came on me. And that's when I remember starting to fight back. I don't really remember driving home. There's a video of me, leaving the house, coming back looking pretty beat up. Video of me the next day, just, kind of out of it. And I don't have a lot of good memories of that. But I did not tell my husband or staff until, a couple days later. And it was like, look, this happened. I want you guys to know, but I don't want to talk about it. I'm done. And, it was hard for me. I'd been a truck driver for 27 years, crossed 4 million miles, and I'd managed to take care of myself. And now all of a sudden I'm in this situation where I couldn't defend myself. And I was very angry. I was embarrassed. And the last thing I wanted to do was talk about it. So, I just kind of wanted to to bury it. And obviously in hindsight, it's like, why didn't I get to the car and call the police or go to the hospital? You know, I had an obvious, you know, big bump on the back of my head, bruises all over. And, you know, I just, it's hard. And I understand why women want to just bury it and don't want to talk about it.
4: Okay, so that story is the only evidence we have. When she said she had a big bump on her head, we don't know. She didn't go to the police. She didn't go to a doctor. There's no evidence. There's no documentation of it. There's no pictures. There's no medical records. There's no doctor visits. There's no debit card payment to the urgent care. There's nothing. And she didn't tell her husband and coworkers until what, 2 days after? Until what? The exact time it takes for them to not be able to collect evidence? I mean, even if it happened? Because if it's a hoax, then she said, oh yeah, I was raped. When did this happen? Last night? No. Because if it was last night, you could still go to the police station. You could still go to the hospital and get a rape kit done. And they could probably say, no, I don't think you were raped. There's no physical evidence here. She waited the just perfect amount of time to where a rape kit wouldn't have helped. She wouldn't have had any evidence on her. She couldn't have been proven or disproven at that point. Now, I hate being this skeptical. I hate the idea that we can't just assume that she's telling the truth here, because you've seen too many of these stories where they just make it up. Julie Swetnick, Christine Blasey Ford, both of them on Brett Kavanaugh. The weird lady that was accusing Trump of rape or sexual assault or whatever. But is this a believable story? And it is sad that we have to question this. But like Linda B in the comment section under this story, she said she waited 2 weeks to notify authorities. And why was she out at 2 o'clock in the morning putting up campaign signs? Well, she says it's just so hot. You got to avoid the heat and the traffic. Okay, well, you could go at 10 o'clock. You could go at 11 o'clock. You could go at 12 o'clock. 2 in the morning? That doesn't interrupt your sleep pattern. You don't have anything to do during the day. You could get up early. Actually, the coolest part would be if you went right before the sun rose at 6 in the morning. But no, two in the morning. That doesn't mean she's lying. That doesn't mean it didn't happen. But a lot of people are pointing that out as a point of suspicion. Sox fan says, this is another guy on Twitter in the comment section. Sox fan says, if women want to be taken seriously, you can't get raped and not report it immediately. A rape kit is invaluable to solving this type of crime. This woman is either really stupid or she's lying for clout. Yeah, so if you're skeptical, you're not the only one that's skeptical of this story. She talks about it. She's like, I have a young daughter. I think, what was she, like 21-year-old daughter? Oh, really? You wouldn't go to the cops? You wouldn't want the cops to find that there's two rapists in your neighborhood and go ahead and let's try and get them off the street in case your daughter's out fixing campaign signs next? No, a lot of this doesn't make sense. Now, someone who's been through something that traumatic, if there really was a double rape, you know, that would kind of explain her lack of clear thinking in here. But what the heck's going on? Her husband didn't immediately make her go to the police. None of her staffers made her immediately go to the police. We're just finding out about this almost 2 months later. And since there's no evidence, not a police report or anything, CNN is interviewing her. All right, now, coming up next is the evidence that is going to really taint your thinking on this, because she gets political with it. She has no idea what motivated them. She doesn't know who they are. We didn't get a description. What race are they? You're going to hear Erin Burnett ask her about the possible motivations. And she's going to admit she has no evidence, but still just fabricate a reason to make people think that it was probably a Trump supporter, probably a Republican, probably a MAGA hat wearing evil person. And now it's just going to get real ugly, because this either is a terribly politically motivated double rape for the first time in history. No one's done a politically motivated rape before. And tell me if I'm wrong. 800-288-9227. But now this is another Jussie Smollett. This lady's lying, and the media is so irresponsible in their rush, in their lust to find out anything that makes you and your political party look bad, that they'll interview her and platform obvious lies. 800-288-9227. 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

0: How did I lose weight? And I did lean right here. I did. I love this stuff. Listen, Brickhouse Nutrition been with me for a long time. 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True story. 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
3: President Trump has announced his replacement for former Press Secretary Caroline Leavitt. I'm Mike Trina from the 24-Hour Breaking News Center.
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2: On the ones.
4: Northbound I-35E at Commonwealth, an accident blocking the two left lanes. About a 10-minute backup now to Market Center Boulevard. Still have a stalled vehicle eastbound I-30 approaching I-35E. It's in the two left lanes. 15-minute delay from Hampton. Accident still working in Plano, heading northbound on 75, approaching Spring Creek Parkway. This is taking up the right lane. About a 5-minute delay from Park Boulevard. With WBAP First Traffic and Weather on the Ones, I'm Dave Allen.
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7: It's a hot weekend here across the Metroplex with no rain in sight. All the way up to early next week at least. Lots of sunshine the rest of the day. Highs near 90. Temperatures running about 10 degrees above average. Clear tonight, lows mid-60s. And low 90s over the weekend. Sunny and hot. Don't forget the sunscreen and the sunglasses. Outlook for Columbus Day. Sunny, a high of 91. 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
3: It's 90 degrees in Dallas and 91 in Fort Worth. President Trump has confirmed new White House press secretary. Jared Halpern has more from the White House.
8: Fox confirms Katie Zachariah has been offered the position of White House press secretary, a role vacant since the departure of Caroline Leavitt in August. Zachariah is a communications advisor to Trump Media and Technology Group, the owner of Truth Social. She also briefly served as a spokesperson for the Department of Homeland Security and has been a regular conservative commentator. Jared Halpern, Fox News.
3: The Save Dallas City Hall Coalition launched a petition to let Dallas voters decide the future of the downtown landmark. Dallas Councilwoman Paula Blackman is on the advisory board.
9: I think they should have a say in it. They have a say in where we put rec centers, where we put fire stations when we do our bonds. Why would this be any different?
3: If the petition qualifies, the proposed amendment would be on the May 2027 ballot. Big crowds expected at the State Fair of Texas this weekend. Clayton Neville has more.
10: Fair visitors can park for free today after DraftKings announced it'll cover parking costs at the fair's official lots for one day and one day only. 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Clayton Neville, WBAP News.
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11: You'll be paying more for a mortgage this week. The benchmark 30-year fixed rate mortgage ticking higher to 7.40% from 7.28% last week, according to Freddie Mac. The average rate is now the highest it's been since November of 2023. A year ago, the average rate was 6.30%.
3: That's Hillary Barsky reporting. Stock numbers at the closing bell, the Dow and S&P 500 and the NASDAQ all finish up. Dow up 423 points to 51,655. NASDAQ up 173 to 27,366. S&P 500 up by 46 to 7,812. 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
12: Is Green Placenta lying about being raped for political purposes? I'm James Barker. It's the James Show, News Talk 820, 93.3 FM, WBAP. If you're just joining us, there's a lady running for Congress out of Arizona. Her name is Bernadette Green Placenta. I'm not making it up. Just go look for yourself, okay? Sorry. But she was on Aaron Burnett last night because apparently she's claiming that August 14th, she's out at 2 in the morning fixing campaign signs because, you know, 50-year-old women like to do light carpentry at 2 in the morning. And she claims that someone came up behind her, knocked her in the back of the head, and she was raped, not by one guy, but by two guys. Now, here's the part. I already played you her story about what all happened. Aaron's going to ask her about the motivation of the guys, and she is going to fabricate in her head that she heard them say Democratic B word. You know, call her a Democratic B word. Which, you know, if there is political motivation, I mean, have we had politically motivated rapes before? The closest thing I can think about it is like the UK Muslim grooming rape gangs, but that's still more of a religious terrorist motivated rape, but. Look, don't just listen to me. Hear her say it herself. Here she is, Green Placenta on CNN last night.
13: Do you think that your attackers could have known your routine and targeted you specifically?
14: So, I mean, I've been asked the question a lot. I came to and I heard one say ick and the B word. In my head, I filled in Democratic, but I cannot swear that that is what was said. However, I was repairing signs. My picture is on my signs all over the district. I did get the feeling that I was recognized. I don't know, because, you know, that routine varied. Sometimes, you know, I went out at midnight. Sometimes I went out at 1:30 or even 2. You know, usually I had somebody with me. So I don't know that somebody was posted up watching me. I have a tendency to think it was more a crime of opportunity. But, yeah, I can't discount that, you know, maybe I was targeted or maybe, you know, it was a crime of opportunity, but they recognized me, so they wanted to, you know, teach me a lesson or something. I don't know. That.
12: Well, it's completely irresponsible to speculate. I don't know. They could have been targeting me. They could have been wearing MAGA hats. I don't know. Then they threw bleach on me and said this is MAGA country. You can see why a lot of people are skeptical of this story. Now, I almost hope this isn't true. I mean, I definitely hope she didn't get raped, but it's kind of ugly that she would lie about it. It's kind of ugly that she would do an interview with the Phoenix Sun-Times And if this is a hoax, they didn't get it out of her. And then she's going to go on Aaron Burnett. And if this is a hoax, Aaron Burnett didn't get you to the truth. And I mean, I know which one's worse if someone got raped, but I'm really tired of this hoax thing that can keep happening over and over and over. And these people in the media, their job is to tell you what the truth is. Their job is to find out what the truth is, to find out who's lying to you, what they're lying about, when they're lying, so you can be a better, more informed voter. Well, that's not what they're doing here. Remember, these are the same brain trust geniuses that were tricked by the Jussie Smollett hoax. And Jussie Smollett, almost a month after the original fake attack, he's still doing interviews where they're not even pushing back. They're believing everything that he's telling them. He was on Good Morning America almost a month later. And he's crying, and he's getting all kinds of support from Robin Roberts. Is that the one it was? But if they get this wrong, do they lose their job? Did anyone lose their job over the Jussie Smollett hoax? Or did we just get to run around and for an entire month have people emotionally scarred into hating all things MAGA? And then by the time the truth comes out, well, it's too late now. You can't go undo all that emotion that they felt. You can't undo all the antipathy that people felt. They're not going to remember the details of the movie. They're just going to remember whether or not they liked it. And so this lady has a pretty flimsy story that sounds less likely to be true than it is likely to be a hoax. And that's just terrible. 800-288-9227, 800-288-9227. But here, look, either way the story goes now, the media has themselves in a weird spot. Because it could be that this is proven to be a hoax. And if it is proven to be a hoax, is Aaron Burnett going to have her on again? That was a 10-minute segment. I just played you two short cuts from it. Is Aaron Burnett going to have her on for 10 minutes correcting the record? Will all the people that saw this interview even see the correction? What if it turns out she wasn't raped by, you know, someone that's politically convenient for the narrative? You know, like some guy saying, you Democratic B. By the way, has anyone ever been raped and the assailant said, you Democratic B? But what if it was like an illegal alien? Or what if it was one of these repeat offenders that has been arrested 22 times and he just got out yesterday on an no cash bail. They just let him walk after stabbing some guy. This is Daniel in Weatherford. You're on News Talk 820, 93.3 FM, WBAP.
15: Yes, I call total BS on all of it. I mean, even in the husband, wouldn't you think that he would push her to go get checked out, worried about STDs,
12: yes,
15: being pregnant,
12: yes,
15: any of that?
12: Yes.
15: Let's just sweep that under the rug.
12: Yeah. Yeah, and if that's my wife, I'm like, all right, we're going to go to the cops so they can possibly find these guys. Because if we know where you are, when it happened, because she has the parking lot where she was. She knows, she's told them the location. Well, let's go get the surveillance cameras, see if we can track these guys down. Let's go check the Flock cameras. We got all these Flock cameras now. Let's go get these rapists off the street. The guys who raped my wife, I want them dead. And I know they're not going to kill them, but we can at least put them in a box for a very long time so they can't do this. But they have a daughter. You want your daughter just sharing Sun City, your Phoenix suburb, with a couple of unpunished rapists that you're not even going to try and get off the street? It's not believable. You're absolutely right, Daniel. That's where a lot of people's skepticism is coming from. Why would you not report it for a couple days and then just tell your family and a couple friends? Why would you not go to the authorities for 2 weeks? Why would you not do the rape kit? Why would you not want to punish these guys? Why would you not want to make the streets cleaner and safer for your own daughter? Why would you not want, you know, and it would be a story that would help her politically if she had gone to the media immediately and said, I think I was politically motivated rape. Dude, she would flip that seat. Yeah, there's, yeah.
15: And then she wants to put the Democratic B in there just so they can get all these liberals in their minds fired up and be like, oh, this is what MAGA's doing to the political opponents.
12: I knew MAGA was evil. I knew they were a bunch of rapists. You know, it starts with Arch Manning and Sidney Sweeney, and this is where it ends up. Right, Daniel?
15: Yes, sir.
12: All right, I appreciate you calling in. It makes me feel better that other people are like, oh, yeah, this is BS. More responses from your neighbors. I think more people calling BS on Green Placenta. She claimed she was raped for political purposes, and it's the story is It's not adding up. I'm James Parker. It's The James Show. 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
12: Yeah, I know the Cowboys game didn't end the way you wanted to last night, but a lot of people like your host here kind of enjoyed it because, look, this is what Prize Picks is all about. James Parker here for Prize Picks. Prize Picks is all about taking that inside knowledge that you have about your team and turning it into money, because that is the advantage you have on the other people. It is America's number one daily fantasy sports app for a reason. And it doesn't matter. It doesn't matter if Dak Prescott lays an egg and throws an interception at the last second. You knew that this lucky little starting rookie for the first time ever was going to have a good game because he's going to up against the Dallas D. You know, they're unknown. I'd never heard of the Mingo running back guy before. 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
0: How did I lose weight? 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
4: Northbound I-35E at Commonwealth, an accident has the two left lanes blocked. Traffic is jammed up from the Dallas North Tollway. It's about a 15-minute delay. That stalled vehicle eastbound I-30 just before I-35E has been cleared. Traffic still unwinding from Hampton. Eastbound 635 just before I-35E, there's an accident. It's over in the right lane. Heavy traffic from Luna Road. And the crash in Plano, northbound 75 at Spring Creek Parkway, has just been cleared. Traffic still unwinding from Park Boulevard. Give yourself an extra 2 to 3 minutes. With WBAP First Traffic, I'm Dave Allen.
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12: We're talking about the green placenta rape hoax. I'm James Parker. It's the James Show. 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Hey, add that to the list of sentences I never thought I would have to say. We're talking about the green placenta rape hoax. Lady running for... She's running for Congress in the Phoenix area. She claims she was out fixing signs at 2 in the morning because, you know, they get knocked down, and so she regularly has to go fix them. And she says some guy knocked her on the back of the head. Two guys raped her. She didn't get a description or anything, but she thinks they called her a Democratic B, which I'm allowed to say that word. I just don't want to because there might be kids in the car now. But a lot of people are saying this doesn't add up. Why didn't you go to the cops? Why didn't you go to the cops immediately? Why didn't you tell anybody for a couple days? Why, when you told someone, did you backdate it 48 hours so you wouldn't have to worry about collection of evidence? Why didn't you go to the cops until, for what was it, 14, 15 days? Outside world doesn't know about it for almost 2 months. And now, just conveniently that you're running into an election in less than a month, you're doing interviews with the Phoenix Star and now CNN and blaming MAGA. Really? Greg and Irving, you're on News Talk 820-93.3 FM, WBAP.
7: Yes, James, thank you. It basically, you really answered my questions in what you just said, in the intro to what you just said, which was, did she go to the police? And you said that she went there belatedly. And then the other thing was, did they do a rape kit on her? And you said in
12: no.
7: your intro that,
12: right.
7: that, yeah, that she didn't go until a couple of days later. So it's like, it just seems too convenient.
12: Well, listen, Greg, if it is a rape hoax, you would say, man, I need some attention. What'll do? Well, a good old rape hoax, that'll work. That'll get me some attention. Maybe that'll help. And so if you're an absolute sociopath with no human connection to other human beings, you would go to the police and you would say, yeah, I got raped. That's for sure. It's probably someone calling me a Democratic B. And they're like, okay, do you have any evidence? No. It's like, well, let's run a rape kit. We can't. Why not? Well, it happened a month ago. Well, why didn't you tell us? Well, I just wanted to forget about it. Well, did you tell anybody? Yeah, I told my husband. When? Oh, when it happened. Oh, okay. So he said you shouldn't get a rape kit. He didn't want you to get a rape kit. Well, no, I told him 2 days after what happened, so we couldn't do a rape kit. See, it just lines up with the BS nature of the story, how all of this is sort of, it sounds like it's being backfilled after the fact rather than this is how it happened.
7: I agree. Yeah, it bears all the earmarks of what you said in the last segment about Jussie Smollett.
12: Okay, well, listen, Greg, you see it, I see it, the caller before us sees it, Traina sees it, Good Garrett sees it, Aaron Burnett didn't see it?
7: Yeah, really. They're just willing to go with a compliant Democrat, you know, Democrat-friendly media.
12: Well, that's a problem then, because Aaron Burnett, while she's not, like, participating in a rape, the second worst thing you can do is perpetuate a rape hoax, especially one where it's your job to get to the truth and to be skeptical and ask pressing questions and make sure the person you're talking to isn't full of it. And she just didn't care to do it. And what's it doing? It's slandering you, Greg. It's slandering Team Red. It's slandering men. It's slandering America. It's slandering our culture. And Aaron Burnett's not pushing back for it. What is the negative consequences on Aaron Burnett if this story's false? Nothing.
7: Yeah, right. It reminds me of the thing that Kavanaugh was accused by, what's her name, Blasey?
12: Yeah, Christine Blasey Ford. Yeah. When it happened, I don't know. Do you know what year it happened in? No. Do you know what house it happened in? No.
7: Yeah.
12: But you remember specifically it was this guy and okay. You remember all these other details, but you don't know what house it was in, what town the house was in, what street the house was on, what month it was, what year it was. Get out of here. Get out. The lack of skepticism should really tick you off. Mark in Alito, you're on Newstalk 820-93.3 FM WBAP.
8: Hey, James, thanks for taking my call.
12: Hey, Mark.
8: So my first comment is, you know, in the interview, she said, I think I inserted Democrat in my mind.
12: Yeah.
8: And there was no pushback on, like, what do you mean you inserted it in your mind? So he didn't really say it, you're sure of that, and then you just said Democrat. And then if it's such a hate crime with a MAGA person doing it, where's the physical abuse? They didn't hit you or punch you or choke you. No bruises. No, even a couple weeks later, you'd have bruises.
12: Well, she said, right? She said she was pretty, she was bruised all over and she had a big knot on her head, but there's no evidence. There's no pictures. There's no medical report. She didn't go to the urgent care. Her husband didn't write anything down. There's, we just have to take her word for it. So oh, for me, that just doesn't, that doesn't count as evidence. That counts as hearsay.
8: Yeah, yeah. Agreed. If my wife came home and she was beat up with knots on her head, are you kidding? She doesn't get a choice. We're going. Because we're catching them. That's it. I don't believe anything she says after that.
12: Yeah, what kind of beta husband lets this one fly?
8: Oh, my gosh. I have no idea. I'm mad thinking about it. Like, you don't get to rape my wife. I'm coming.
12: Well, I'm not mad thinking about it because I know somebody didn't get raped here. I'm mad thinking that Aaron Burnett and the media just go to the Phoenix Star. It's not just Aaron Burnett. It's the entirety of CNN. She didn't have one producer in her ear going, hey, let's ask her this or let's... Does that sound right to you, or let's fix this? So, yeah, hey.
8: It's amazing to me that the double standard, I have a hard time believing Americans are just that stupid, but maybe they are.
12: Well, it's not that they're that stupid. It's that once you are believed, once you are made to believe the absurdity that you're fighting literally fascists and literally Nazis and literally Hitler, then it's not so irrational to believe far out stories, even if they're not true, if it can happen to stop Hitler.
8: Right.
12: So it's rational once you get them to believe the irrational worldview that they're fighting against literal Nazis. And that's the whole point of calling us Nazis all the time. Once you can convince your people that the other side's Nazis, you can get away with anything you want. False accusations, false rape accusations, false accusations about anything. Racism, yeah. Sexism, Islamophobia, Christophobia, or Christofascism. All right, coming up next on The James Show. I think we may have an actual win here in the immigration issue. And it looks like the green card pipeline is getting shut off for a few big companies. You'll hear about that next on The James Show. 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
13: On the ones.
4: Southbound I-35E at McCormick Street in Denton. There's an accident in the right lane. This has you backed up to the 35 east-west split, about a five-minute delay. In Dallas, northbound I-35E at Commonwealth, that accident now moved over onto the right shoulder. Traffic still unwinding from the Dallas North Tollway. Southbound I-35E traffic is a little sluggish now from Mockingbird over to the Dallas North Tollway. Heavy traffic through downtown to I-30. With WBAP First Traffic and Weather on the Ones, I'm Dave Allen.
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14: Your forecast from the WBAP On Time Experts 24/7 Weather Center. Today, sunshine with a high in the low 90s. Tonight, clear with a low in the mid-60s. Tomorrow, sunny with a high right around 90. It's 90 degrees in Dallas and 91 in Fort Worth. At least three people are dead after an attack on a Saudi Arabian airport. Jill Nato has more.
27: Two attacks Thursday at King Khalid International Airport in Riyadh left three dead and targeted a Saudi aircraft. The Iran-backed Houthis in Yemen claim to have attacked the airport with a ballistic missile. The Houthis have hit several Saudi targets this week as Riyadh continues to back the Yemeni government. Jill Nato, Fox News.
14: Super Bowl winning head coach and player Mike Ditka has died. Kevin Uretsky has details.
28: Mike Ditka went from the field as a Chicago Bears All-Pro tight end to the sidelines, becoming the Bears head coach in 1982. The Hall of Famer, born in suburban Pittsburgh, played from 1961 to 72 for the Bears, Eagles, and Cowboys. But it's clear where his heart always remained.
29: Thank you. Thank you. Thank you. Thank you. And go Bears!
28: Kevin Uretsky, Fox News.
14: Ditka actually won a Super Bowl with the Cowboys. Your money news brought to you by NetWorthRadio.com. The average statewide gas price is $3.87 for a gallon of regular unleaded. That price is 7 cents less than a week ago and $1.15 more than last year. Filling stations in the Metroplex are charging $3.84 on average for a gallon of regular unleaded, while the national average sits at $4.36. Checking Wall Street's closing numbers, the Dow finished up 423 points to 51,655. NASDAQ was in the green by 173 to 27,366. And the S&P 500 also up by 46 to 7,812. Keep connected, DFW, on your home for WBAP's morning news, weekdays 4 till 9, starting with the Bongino Report at 4 a.m., only on News Talk 820 and 93.3 FM WBAP. 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
29: The Cowboys lost an unlosable game last night at home to a winless team, starting an undrafted rookie quarterback in his second career start and third game overall. Dallas coughed up the ball three times and failed to take the ball away for a second straight outing. Dak Prescott on the loss.
30: It's a loss we're supposed to have, definitely supposed to have. It's to use the word embarrassing, it's tough. I feel like I'm discrediting the NFL if I use that, and particularly the Tampa Bay Bucs and a great Todd Bowles coach and defensive coach team.
29: Dallas will play their next two on the road at the Packers next Sunday, at the Eagles the following Monday. And the Mavericks began their preseason schedule this morning. It's a two-game series with the Rockets in Macau, China, as part of the NBA's international slate. They'll play again Sunday morning locally at 5 a.m.
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0: You mentioned last year 8 wins took the NFC South. Do you think 8 or 9 might win the NFC East?
2: No, I don't, because I think Dallas will win more than that, I would expect. You know, Washington's got their struggles. We don't really know exactly what New York is, and I'm not sure we really know what Dallas is. I mean, we know what Dallas is offensively, but where does that fit into, you know, everything else? I reserve judgment. I reserve the right to change my mind. 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
2: 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I mean, if I was a betting man, I would bet heavy on Dallas right now for the division. And I think I expect them to win more than 8 or 9 ball games.
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12: All right, we're just trying to get to the bottom of the green placenta mystery. I'm James Parker. 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And he said, yeah, it's pronounced green placentia. And I'm like, yeah, that's what I said, green placenta. That's... But if you're just joining us, he's running for Congress as a Democrat in a pretty red district over there in the Phoenix area. And she says she was raped by a couple guys. And maybe she was. We don't know. We don't know for sure. But the story sounds suspicious, and it sounds a lot like some of the other hoaxes that have floated lately, and so the skepticism's all over the comment section. And it's just got awful that if it is a hoax, that it can get this far, that she can go on all these interviews with the Phoenix Star and CNN, and no one pokes any holes or even tries to get to the truth. They're like, hang on, are you slandering half the country? Are you making people hate this country? Well, please continue. Whether it's true or not, we need to get this out here. Here's my platform. This is Jill in Rockwall. You're on News Talk 820, 93.3 FM, WBAP.
7: Okay, thanks, Parker, for taking my call. I would like to make 2 points, and then I'll hang up and let you comment on that.
12: Don't hang up. Let's just talk about it.
7: Okay. After 25 years in the Dallas Police Department, you can understand that I answered multiple rape calls. Now, you and the other 2 men before you, I feel like, with respect, I need to a little bit of education on what happens on a rape call. First of all, you talked about why she didn't report it. That is not unusual at all, because most of the time they'll wait 2 or 3 days because of the shame. And the shame is big time, because they feel sometimes that they caused this in some way.
12: Wait a second, Jill. When you say most of the time, you mean more than half of the time that a woman's raped, she won't get a rape kit in the first 48 hours? Or she won't report it to the cops in the first 48 hours? You're saying most of the time?
7: No, what I'm saying most of the time is it won't be reported at all. And part of that is because of the shame and the fear that the attacker could come back and punish her for reporting it. So that is not the fact that she didn't report it for a couple of days is not unusual. The other thing is about her husband. There seemed to be, excuse me, some agreement with y'all, between y'all. And like I said, I say this with all respect, that the husband will insist or should insist. That's not true. The husband sometimes is more shamed than the woman, because it's innate for men to guard their female family members. They will feel shame because they'll think it's their fault that they did not report.
12: I can see
7: now,
12: that.
7: Another man, what he might do is they are terrified of public shame. So they don't necessarily want it reported. If it becomes public, first of all, they'll be embarrassed in front of their neighbors and could lose some friends over it because the friends are so uncomfortable with it. The other thing is, if it becomes public, it might be public at the man's work, at the job, and then that humiliates him there. So there's a lot of humiliation, not really warranted, but it's human nature to do that. So that was my first point. The second point is, I am absolutely convinced, and it's not because I'm a Republican.

0: Yeah.
1: Utterly ridiculous. And the fact that, you know, her story is just too weird. Too very, very weird. You know, as many as I've answered, and some of them have been fake, you know, especially young girls, they'll stay out late and their parents are furious and they'll claim they got raped, which is why they're late. And, but, her story just does not add up in any form or fashion.
2: Well, let me hear you poke holes in it. It's, you've clearly have more experience with people telling you fake rape stories than I do. Cause here's what I was concerned about in this story when I was preparing it. I was even telling Bruce the listener won't be able to see that in her face when she's telling the story. There's no change of expression. Her eyes don't look sad. She doesn't have a furrowed brow. She doesn't have like the worried line going up the middle of her forehead. She's not frowning it doesn't feel like she's even recalling a memory.
1: Right. You have hit the nail on the head. You should be a cop. That's exactly right. You've got to look at everything. Their facial expression, their body movements, the way they open up. Usually rape victims will somewhat with their body bend over and protect themselves. And so there is all that to be looked at. Now, I obviously cannot look at her, but I'm sure that the police that answered it probably feel the same way. They just cannot say that because that tiny percent that this could be true, they don't want to seem cruel in doing that to a person. So they cannot say that. They are required to believe anytime that is reported. And then they, even if they know it's not true, or they have the feeling that it's not true, and then once it's reported and it gets given to a detective to investigate, they're the people that need to tear holes in the story.
2: All right. Well, Jill and Rockwall, I think me and the 12 people listening to the show really enjoyed your call. Thank you very much. I know it's more than that. I was just being self-deprecating. Shut up. Coming up next, is the green card pipeline getting shut off? Good news coming up on The James Show. 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
3: At 617, controversy over mail-in ballots around the nation. 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
4: Fix 2.
5: Very slow traffic in North Fort Worth heading southbound on I-35W from right around Golden Triangle Boulevard over to Basswood Boulevard. That'll take you almost 15 minutes, and then traffic is jammed heading into downtown from Northside Drive to Highway 121. Seeing some heavy traffic now in Arlington heading westbound on I-30, Center Street over to Fielder. Traffic a little sluggish as you make your way to Cook's Lane. And traffic is still very slow in Dallas on northbound I-35E from the Dallas North Tollway over to Commonwealth. This is due to an earlier wreck. With WBAP First Traffic, I'm Dave Allen.
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8: Well, we've all known we've had a problem with illegal immigration. Let's talk about legal immigration. Is the green card pipeline getting shut off? Is the H-1B issue finally getting addressed? Well, I'm James Parker. It's The James Show, News Talk 820-93.3 FM, WBAP. Looks like solid maybe is happening here. First, let me start with your vice president, J.D. Vance, who came out yesterday and told Microsoft, hey, you laid off a bunch of Americans and replaced them with foreigners. We're going to end that now.
9: Company in the United States, unfortunately, that has abused this system more than Microsoft. And let me just give you a couple of statistics on this. So in the last year, Microsoft, and I want to be clear about the data here, so let me check this, but Microsoft laid off last year 6,000 American workers. At the same time, the company benefited from 6,300 H-1B visas and almost 3,000 green cards. In other words, if you do the math, for every worker that Microsoft laid off, they replaced that worker with 1.5 foreign indentured servants. Now, that is a scandalous system that we've allowed in this country for far too long, but thanks to the work of this task force and thanks to the empowerment of the President of the United States, we're going to stop it. Because thanks to an ongoing investigation, we have decided to suspend the PERM program for Microsoft, which means they will no longer be able to apply they'll no longer be able to take those H-1Bs and apply for permanent resident status within the United States of America. Now, our message to Microsoft and to any other foreign or domestic corporation is quite simple. We obviously want you to thrive in the United States of America. We want people to invest in the United States of America, particularly the American technology sector. We are the biggest boosters of your industry. We want you to continue to grow and to employ a lot of people, but we want you to employ American workers. And so our message to Microsoft is you're a great American company, but you've got to hire great American workers. You cannot lay off American workers and then replace them with foreign indentured servants.
8: Okay, so that was from J.D. Vance's statement. Now, the Department of Labor himself, he was asked about this on the Ingram Angle last night. This was his take.
10: I've literally been speaking about the H-1B scam for about 20 years on radio and television. And what will these suspensions actually do to stop the scam?
4: Well, thanks for having me. And you have been speaking about this for a very long time. And the difference is President Trump and his leadership and the White House task force to eliminate fraud and Vice President Vance, who you just heard from. You know, we've made it a mission in this administration to eliminate fraud across the board. And at the Department of Labor, we're looking into all types of frauds in all workforce programs and workplace programs. And here's the H-1B program, which you've talked about for a long time. A lot of people have been very critical, because I want to take a step back of what you said. In this administration, President Trump and the Department of Labor believes American workers are the greatest and best in the world. And they absolutely have the skills to take these jobs. So you have this H-1B program that has been around for specialized occupations and skills that we don't have. And as you rightly noted, the jobs are going to basic software consultants, engineers, IT technicians across the board. And that American workers have the skills for, they're just not given the opportunity because of the way the program was designed. I mean, if you can suppress wages and pay 25 to 35% less wages by bringing in foreign workers, companies have abused that, and they've abused that on the back of American workers. And that's why today's announcement was so historic. So as my authority as labor secretary, I have the ability to suspend companies applying for a perm program. Now, what does that mean? So you're here for an H-1B visa. Again, it's supposed to be temporary, right? 3 years and then possibly extended another 3 years, so 6 years max. But that's not what happens. These workers come here, they take American jobs, and they stay. They wind up getting green cards, and they become citizens.
8: The Secretary of Labor, Keith Sonderling. And the more you look into this, the more you know that it's such a wide problem, because it's not just H-1B visas. There's H-4 visas. There's OPT visas. Some of these are for visitors. Some of visas are for temporary workers. Some visas are the dependents of temporary workers. Some visas are for students, exchange students and college students and whatnot. Some visas are for crew and transit, whatever that means. And then there's a really small category of visa that seems to be almost not used at all. There's only about, let me count this up, less than 50,000 of these, diplomats and other visas for affairs of state. But if you look at the number of visas that have been issued to just Indian nationals, and when I talk about Indian nationals, I'm not talking about India, Pakistan, and Bangladesh. We're just talking about India. From 2017 to 2026, 8.7 million. We've had 8.7 million U.S. visas issued to Indian nationals in the last 10 years. This is on top of the 20 million illegal immigrants that came in the last 10 years. This is on top of all the legal visas in all of these categories for every other country, for the Somalis, for the Pakistanis, for the Bengalis, for any, just name your third world country. Well, you know, why don't we have a big influx of visas and legal visas for Sweden, huh? Why don't we get a big influx of those? I mean, that might be a little more tolerable if you go to Costco and it's full of big 6 foot tall blonde Swedish women. I know we shouldn't base our immigration policy on looks, but also the J-1 visas. J-1 visas have to do with universities. And this isn't getting their students, this is getting their staff, I believe.
11: Stanford to see if they've abused J-1 visas. He says the schools are using these visas to undercut the wages of American grad students and researchers.
12: Subpoenas have been served, investigations are underway, and nobody will be getting a free pass because their name is carved into an expensive building. Improperly used J-1 visa classifications to avoid employment obligations, exploit taxpayer-funded programs, and undermine American workers will not be tolerated.
11: Microsoft.
8: All right, so I thought you like that's pretty good news there. We're actually making some progress in the immigration space. All right, Niall Horan, he has his dinner party live tour coming to Dickies Arena. It's not going to be till May 2nd, but if you want to try and win some tickets from us right now, you One Direction fans, text the word party to 800-288-9227, 800-288-9227. 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
13: 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I know it sounds weird. 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
1: On the ones.
3: Westbound 635 in the Texpress lanes just before I-35E. There's an accident in the left lane. Traffic is slowing just after Webb Chapel Road. About a five-minute delay. Very slow traffic heading southbound on I-35E from Mockingbird all the way into downtown to Woodall Rogers. Heavy traffic over to I-30. And now a crash in Garland eastbound I-30. It's just after Bass Pro Drive. Two left lanes are blocked. 10-minute backup to Bobtown Road. With WBAP First Traffic and Weather on the Ones, I'm Dave Allen.
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6: For WBAP, I'm WFAA meteorologist Drew Davis with a quick look at your forecast. Tonight will be clear with a low around 66. Saturday, sunny and warm with a high near 91. Calm winds will become more southerly, around 5 miles per hour in the afternoon. Saturday night, once again clear with a low around 69.
2: It's 91 degrees in Dallas and 90 in Fort Worth. 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Hurricane Isaias is expected to hit Florida with upwards of 120-mile-per-hour winds and a 9-foot storm surge. In a press conference, Republican Governor Ron DeSantis says the hurricane is expected to land sometime between 8 p.m. and 10 p.m. Eastern Time.
7: It probably will land as a Category 3 is our judgment.
2: DeSantis has declared a state of emergency for 25 counties and ordered immediate evacuations of Pensacola Beach. Workers were evacuated in the downtown area of Panama after a strong earthquake with a magnitude of up to 7.7 struck near the southern coast of the country Friday morning. The U.S. Geological Survey says the earthquake caused buildings as far away as the capital to shake. No word on if anyone was hurt, though an unknown number of homes were destroyed. It'll be a sea of burnt orange and crimson this weekend across the Metroplex. Clayton Neville has more.
8: The Red River rivalry is this weekend at the Cotton Bowl in Fair Park as UT and OU converge on Dallas. This year, Texas is 4-0 and ranked number one in the country, while Oklahoma's 2-2. They've lost to Michigan and Georgia. Hundreds of thousands of visitors are expected in Dallas for the game and the festivities throughout the weekend. In Dallas, Clayton Neville, WBAP News.
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9: Top financial stories this week. It's been a very bad, horrible year for bonds. 20-year Treasury falling 11% in value. The 20- and 30-year U.S. Treasuries at multi-decade highs, 5 2/3%. Yet the stock market did not wilt. October earnings announcements expected to show a 30% gain in profits over last year. The Dow up 7% for the year so far, S&P 500 up 14%, the NASDAQ up 22%, but the S&P Oil and Gas Index now up 47% for 2026 so far. 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
2: Today's closing numbers on Wall Street. The Dow finished up 423 to 51,655. NASDAQ up 173 to 27,366. S&P 500 up by 46 to 7,812. 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
12: Hold on to your hats. I found the weirdest teacher of the day. I'm James Parker. 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I mean, it's not funny. Don't laugh at that. But we have to go up for this weirdo story to Wisconsin, and in Wisconsin, there's no... The frustrating part about this is the why. Why does she do this? Does she hate kids? Because she just says she was bored, which if you're bored, bro, go play Fortnite or tetherball or Uno or something.
13: This morning, a Wisconsin woman is accused of posing as a substitute teacher and making lewd and disturbing comments to students. Amy Jones is charged with 6 felonies after authorities say she walked into this Milwaukee high school and told the office staff she was a sub. She was then assigned to a class where students say she used profane language, racial slurs, and organized students by race and gender in the class. According to the complaint, she told one boy he was fat, told others they were the types of people to have incest, and told one girl she would either become a stripper or a hooker.
14: This case is very concerning as a parent. Certainly, you know, we send our kids to school expecting them to be safe and not exposed to harm.
13: Jones was removed from the school by the third period after students reported her. The 23-year-old, who's a former student at the school, told police she was bored and hates kids and just wanted to mess around. Her lawyer blames her mental health issues.
15: Ms. Jones manages bipolar disorder and was experiencing an acute manic episode.
13: The principal says the staff did not follow protocol and the school is in the process of reviewing our safeguards.
16: If convicted, Jones could face 20 years in prison.
12: Well, stop it with that. God, it was already dumb till you got to the end. 20 years, really? So she's going to do more time than Carmelo Anthony. She's going to do more time than Amber Geiger. Shut up. Stop being sensational. You already have a dumb enough story. You don't have to add dumb stuff to it. Because, look, I think you and I both agree. The real big questionable question mark hanging above our heads like a Mario special block is how is it really that easy to get into a classroom with everyone's kids? Just walk in. And I'm telling you, I don't know what she looked like the day of the fake substitution, but she didn't look like she was going to ever qualify for any beauty contest ever. And look, I'm not making fun of her because she's ugly, but she looked disheveled. Her hair wasn't done. There was zero makeup. She's running around in what looked like pajamas. And this is when she's going to court. So I doubt she showed up in a business suit, like a nice little Hillary Clinton pantsuit with her hair all done up and she just had a blowout. And God forbid, you know, makeup's cheap, but some people don't even try. I don't know what she looked like that day, but it can't be that easy to get in front of a classroom. And I can't believe she made it through 3 periods. Well, you know what? If it was my school, we would have all told everybody, shut up. Let's see if she'll come back tomorrow. All right, so you got to think, the first period class, she immediately starts separating them by race and gender, which ought to have your Team Blue friends just out of their minds. They're just being talked off ledges right now. Oh, my God. I don't see race and gender. I just see Americans. Oh, shut up. But she calls some kid fat. She's told another girl she looks like a hooker. She's calling them losers and other racial slurs. So if that's the case, that kind of sounds like a regular day in the cafeteria at Bug Tussle High School. I don't know what... I didn't find any of that very offensive. It's like I got called 4 slurs just on the way to my locker every day. All right, so, yeah, apparently it is that easy to get in front of kids. I thought School of Rock with Jack Black pretending to be a substitute teacher, I thought that was just a hilarious little comedy. Apparently it's a documentary of some sort. But on the side now, if you've been trying to get into Uber or DoorDash and all the illegal and H-1B abused immigrants are crowding you out, just go pretend to be a substitute teacher. Apparently it really is that easy. 800-288-9227. 800-288-9227. I know that feels really dumb, doesn't it? All right, coming up next, if you're also looking for some interesting ways to fill your time, there is a new service here in the Dallas area that will allow you to attend the weddings of strangers, which kind of sounds weird and also kind of sounds fun. We'll break it down next on The James Show. 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
17: So he's going to get a firing squad of soldiers, as it should be. 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
12: We'll be right back.
0: Had an accident working in downtown Dallas, southbound I-35E at Commerce Reunion. This is blocking the three right lanes. Just the two left lanes are getting by. Already about a 40-minute backup to Highway 183. On the north side, westbound 635, got an accident in the Texpress lanes just before I-35E. It is blocking the left lane. And in Terrell, watch for a crash on westbound I-20. This is just after FM 2965. The left lane is blocked, seeing about a 10 to 15 minute delay in that area. For WVAP First Traffic, I'm Dave Allen.
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0: How would you like to go to a stranger's wedding? I'm James Parker. It's the James Show, News Talk 820, 93.3 FM, WBAP. Welcome to the big show. Now, some of you don't like going to weddings. I don't understand you. I love going to weddings. I'm very much an extrovert. I am so interested in other people and other people's families and other people's cultures and other people's party. And I want to see, is their food different? What music are they going to play? Or how are they going to dress? How many of these people are going to dance? Is it going to be really wild? Is there going to be... is there going to be nudity involved by the end of the night? Is this going to go on till 5 in the morning? So you never know. But we have a new service in Dallas that will let you attend your stranger's wedding. I don't know. Does this sound appealing to you?
1: Question for you. Would you be interested in attending a wedding on October 3rd? A couple just listed their wedding with us, and they'd love to have you.
2: If that sounds like something you'd be interested in, come check us out at Not a Wedding Crasher.
1: Come check us out.
3: Hey, Dallas. Okay, so that was an invitation to an Ethiopian Orthodox wedding reception here in Dallas last weekend, and you can ask for a seat now without knowing the couple.
4: And at $75 a piece, the spots sold out. Jeff and Karina Besson got the idea while trying to change up date night. So in March, they started the Not a Wedding Crasher website. Couples list extra seats for their wedding, and then they set a price for them. Guests make a profile, verify their identity with an ID and a selfie, and then they ask to come. The couple chooses who gets invited, and the Bessons keep 20% of each reservation. They've gone to one of the weddings themselves.
5: We felt like we were part of the family within 30 minutes. It was insane. It was so fun.
4: They say they go to, 30 weddings have used the site so far, with roughly 30 more listed through January. They told us they think part of the appeal is that people are still yearning for connection after COVID, and a wedding is a pretty joyful place to find it.
3: We're Uncle Ned's kids.
0: Can you say Uncle Ned's kids, because that's a line from Party Crashers. Isn't that what that is? Uncle Ned's kids. Now, that sounds kind of awesome, and if you think, $75, that's a little steep. Are you kidding? It's an all-you-can-eat buffet. There's going to be entertainment, probably a live band, if not a better-than-average DJ. Plus, you're going to be entertained because you're going to get to see other people's families dance, and it's not going to be professional dancers. It's going to be a bunch of people who have no business dancing. That's always entertaining. And it's especially a deal for old Parker here if it's an open bar. Thank you very much. I'll drink $75 worth of whiskey and diet if you let me. Or if I'm feeling really trashy, it'll be a vodka and Red Bull. It's a classy drink, I know. I know you're all impressed. I know. You love it. So, yeah, I'm kind of interested in that. Going to a stranger's wedding. Plus, one thing I learned, and this was weird about me, you'd think I'd be just a totally sealed off, emotionless butthead. But I even had fun waiting tables because I'm such an extrovert. When other people are having a good time and they stand next to me, I just feel like I'm having a good time too. And so when you're a waiter, you realize, especially on the weekends, you're everybody's party. These people have been working all day. Now they're going out on a date, or they're going out with their wife, or they're going out with their kids, or they're going out with their bros, or they're going out with their girls, and they're just having a good time, and you can add to the good time, and then they laugh at your jokes and you laugh at them, and people say funny things, and everyone's all nice and having a good time and cheerful. It's very contagious for extroverts. And then that happens for me more than it happens for Miss Parker. She's very introverted, right? So
6: I'm Miss Parker.
0: We're a nice little yin and yang in that case. 800-288-9227. 800-288-9227. In fact, marriages here in the South, they're a little more open. They're a little more celebrated, a little more encouraged. Derek Stroop explains.
7: I'm 39 years old. I recently got engaged for the first time, so that's exciting. Yeah. I'm 39. I've been on the run for a while. You got to eventually turn yourself in, you know? I mean, we're from the South. If you don't get married in your 20s, they start making up rumors about you. They're like, no, Derek's always been a candle guy. It's not a big deal.
0: All right, the rumor mill online right now in Texas politics is, where in the world is James Tallarico? We don't know where he's at. James Tallarico hasn't done anything in public. And now this is the rumor. I haven't been keeping up with his daily schedule, but he hadn't done anything in public in 2 weeks, which I'm not sure about, but I thought he did a fundraiser in New York City 2 weeks ago. So I guess that would be the last time anybody Because I remember I think it was the weekend before that. It was almost on consecutive weekends where he did a fundraiser in Hollywood, and then he did a fundraiser in probably the least Texas place besides Hollywood, New York City.
6: New York City!
0: And he hadn't been seen since. Now, there's the jokes that are coming out there where people are like, oh, yeah, I know what he's got. He's got monkeypox. But no, there's something going on. Shigella, he's got the new thing that you get from... I can't even say it on the radio. But no, I don't know where he's at. The rumor mill is telling me, if you go on Facebook and Twitter and Instagram and all the things, there's a lot of commenters who are saying with a weird amount of confidence that he's in a mental facility, a mental like health rehab, getting treatment facility, like One Flew Over the Cuckoo's Nest. I don't have an answer for you. I will be watching this over the weekend, and if there is something sketchy going on here, you'll hear about it from me on Monday's show. Faux show. Now, coming up next, we're going to play Name That Artist for two tickets to the Smoke and Whiskey Fest. There's a place called Smoke and Whiskey up in Flower Mound. They're having the Smoke and Whiskey Fest on October 31st on Halloween. So you get barbecue, a full corral of whiskeys, more than 50 vendors, live music, proceeds help nonprofit grants and veterans and kiddos. 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But if you want to win two tickets for me, call right now. We're going to play Name That Artist in the next segment. And it is going to be alt songs from the 90s. 90s alternative music. So if you can recognize these 10 artists, write them down. I'll give you some tickets to go get some awesome barbecue and whiskey on Halloween in Flower Mound.

0: 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Can you name those five artists from 90s alt rock? 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
1: On the ones.
3: An accident in downtown Dallas, southbound I-35E at Commerce Reunion. Only the two left lanes are getting by. It's about a 45-minute backup to Highway 183. A northbound I-45 just after Lamar. Watch for a stalled vehicle. It's in the left center lane. Accident still working on the near north side. Westbound 635 in the express lanes just before I-35E. The left lane is blocked. A couple-minute backup to Josie Lane. With WBAP First Traffic and Weather on the Ones, I'm Dave Allen.
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2: Your forecast from the WBAP On Time Experts 24/7 Weather Center. Tonight, clear with a low around 66. Tomorrow, sunny with a high near 90. Tomorrow night, clear with a low around 68. It's 91 degrees in Dallas and 90 in Fort Worth. News brought to you by Ben Abbott and Associates. President Trump says Russia has agreed to release hundreds of thousands of tons of diesel fuel amid surging global energy prices. Jared Halpern has the latest from the White House.
6: President Trump says Russia will supply the U.S. and global markets with more than 300 tons of diesel, followed by an additional 500,000 tons next month and 1 million tons after that. Following President Trump's announcement, the Treasury Department issued a temporary license allowing Russian diesel to supply global markets. Jared Halpern, Fox News.
2: Meanwhile, Vice President J.D. Vance is back in his home state of Ohio to rally Republicans ahead of the midterm elections. Jeff Manasso has more.
7: Vice President J.D. Vance highlighting the Trump administration's agenda, America First policies, border security, and job growth, urging voters to back GOP candidates in the state.
8: We need to send a message that America belongs to those who love it, not those who hate it.
7: The visit, less than a week after President Trump campaigned in Dayton, supporting key contests. Jeff Manasso, Fox News.
2: 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There's fresh criticism being aimed at an artificial intelligence giant.
9: Some guardrails that OpenAI included in its ChatGPT for Teens product do not work as intended. That report from Common Sense Media also says the chatbot still poses what it calls an unacceptable risk to children. The watchdog group is urging OpenAI to limit the chatbot to adults until it can increase safety. Paul Stevens, Fox News.
2: 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The Dow finished up 423 points to 51,655. NASDAQ up by 173 to 27,366. And the S&P 500 up by 46 to 7,812. 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
10: In Brian Schottenheimer's 22nd game as a head coach, Dallas falls on its face at home to the Buccaneers, dropping their record to 2-3. Schottie's record now 9-12-1 as a head coach. Mike Ditka, the Hall of Fame tight end and Chicago Bears Super Bowl winning head coach, has passed away at the age of 86. Ditka helped the Cowboys win the title in 1971, catching a touchdown pass from Roger Staubach in Super Bowl VI. And last year, Texas was 3-2 and unranked heading into the rivalry game with the Sooners. This year, Texas 4-0 and the number one team in the country. They did win the contest last year 23-6. Oklahoma this year 2-2. It is a 2:30 kickoff at the Cotton Bowl on ABC tomorrow. I'm Kevin Landrum on WBAP from 96.7 and 1310. 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
16: 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Today's prize, it's a fun one. It's two tickets to Smoke and Whiskey Fest in Flower Mound October 31st. This sounds like something I would enjoy. A lot of barbecue, a lot of whiskey. Okay, I'm in. More than 50 vendors, live music, more. 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Let's start with Katie. All right.
17: How you doing?
16: Hey, Katie. Do you need to hear the montage again, or are you good to go?
17: No, I think I got it.
16: All right. You know what? For the new people, let me play the montage again, and then it sounds like Katie's going to knock it out of the park here. So this is the mix, the 90s alternative mix. Can you name these five artists?

0: All right, so there's your montage. Katie in Farmersville. Ready?
1: I'm ready.
0: All right, let's hear your list.
1: All right, we got 311.
0: You got, yeah.
1: Beck.
0: Yeah, yeah.
1: Bush. Everclear. Foo Fighters.
0: Okay, well, that was nothing. That was absolutely nothing. Apparently, you were paying attention in the 90s.
1: Yep.
0: All right, Katie, you already got a date? You taking your husband? You got someone to go with you?
1: I am taking my husband. I'll be there for the barbecue, and he can be there for the whiskey. It'll be a great time.
0: Well, then it sounds like you should drive. All right. I'm going to put you on hold here. Our new friend Katie in Farmersville just won two tickets to the Smoke and Whiskey Fest. It's going to be happening in Flower Mound October 31st. That's Halloween. I bet you can wear a costume if you want to. Barbecue, whiskeys, 50 vendors, live music. 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All right, next on the James Show. Oh, you know what? I did actually, when I mentioned where in the world is Tallarico in the last segment, this is sort of the new scuttlebutt that's in the Texas political rumor mill. An unnamed source who's a semi-regular on the show is telling me that a lot of people are saying the mental facilities, but he's not confirmed enough to actually put his name on it. But and in our conversation, the expectation is, look, he's about to pop back up into public life and act like nothing happened. Oh, yeah, I just had the flu. Oh, yeah, you had the flu for two straight weeks. You couldn't, like, do a Zoom call or anything. You couldn't do one selfie video. You just out there, not nowhere to be found. And so I don't know what the answer is, but if you're going to disappear less than a month before an election, oh, it's got to be something big. There's something going on. I don't know. Maybe he got like a punch in the face and he didn't want anyone to see him with a black eye. Does he have the Shigella? The new advanced form that you get from various forms of alternative copulation. It's about as nice as I can put it. People, leave me alone. No, but the point is, I don't know where he's at. People I'm connected to, I can't find out where this guy is. I have asked my Democrat friends, and they don't know where he is. Now, they don't want to talk about it. It's not a big deal. So what? You don't have to be out there every day. He don't have to be out there every day. Yeah, but if you're running for office, don't you kind of want to be out there every day? Isn't that kind of part of the job description? What are we doing? All right, coming up next, I'm going to play you some inspirational audio that I think should be more of a focus in our common context in 2026. And Marco Rubio, your Secretary of State, was in Athens, Greece, not the awesome one over here in East Texas, but the cheap copy over on the other side of the world. And he's in front of the Acropolis. And he is at the birthplace, the cradle

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9: Westbound I-30 at Walsh Ranch Parkway in Fort Worth, getting a report of an accident scene. Traffic stacking up right around Spur 580. It's going to be about a 10 to 15 minute delay. Crash still working in downtown Dallas. Southbound I-35E at Commerce Reunion. It's in the right lanes. Only the two left lanes are getting by. About a 45, 50 minute backup to Highway 183. In Kaufman County, heading into Terrell, westbound I-20, just after FM 2965, you got an accident. Left lane is blocked. 20 minute delay getting through that area. With WBAP First Traffic, I'm Dave Allen.
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0: Hey, we have a Tyler Rico sighting. 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Now, he's just walking around shaking hands. He's not doing any public speaking. He's not being part of a forum or anything official. He just, his campaign's like, yeah, he goes to Austin City Limits every year. What do you want? What do you expect? That's not weird, is it? I'll tell you what's weird is, look, the guy hasn't done anything in person September 28th. On September 30th, at an event for the Hispanic something or other Chamber of Commerce or whatever it was, he was supposed to be there in person, and he did it on a Zoom call on September 30th. And then he supposedly had the flu for 9 straight days, and now he feels better and he's coming out in public. Well, he canceled a whole bunch of events, and he had canceled all events going forward, like for 2 weeks. And so for some reason, they knew on October 1st, that he was going to be unavailable for probably 2 weeks. Really, if you have the flu, you're going to cancel all your events for 2 weeks, not just one? But the Dallas Morning News, look, 46 minutes ago, the video was posted showing him walking around shaking hands at Austin City Limits, ACL. Dallas Morning News has already had a write-up about it. Democrat Senate candidate James Tyler Rico resumed campaigning Friday after a bout with the flu, attending the Austin City Limits Music Festival after a week of attacks from Republicans over his absence. Oh, yeah, after a week of attacks. Yeah, you didn't question it at all. Yeah, there's a guy that's running for Senate, and it's just a month away, but he's not campaigning. Yeah, he just has the flu for 9 days. You've never had the flu for 9 days. I only had the COVID for like 4 days. I guess really five. I missed 5 days of work. The last one was just sort of a precaution. But what monstrous flu did you have that lasted more than 9 days, sir? The Austin American Statesman has already written an article. Now remember, there was no questioning anything while he was gone. But when he comes back, they write an article, what? Just to dispel the rumor mill about what's going on with this fella? Come on, man. Are you a news outlet, or are you an adjunct arm of propaganda for the Democrat Party? James Tyler Rico makes surprise appearance at ACL Fest after campaign absence. And then in the same article, they're like, yeah, he goes to ACL every year. Well, then why is it a surprise? I know. Bunch of hacks. You can't get anything honest out of these people. All right, so let's go to the video that I really wanted you to see that I thought was kind of important here. Marco Rubio delivering remarks at the Acropolis in Athens. And in this one, let's just play about the last 3 minutes here. Because what we don't want to admit, because it's not fun and it's going to disrupt our lives and it's going to get ugly, and we just want to get along as long as we can and try and push this off. We are headed toward a real civilizational battle between the Christian world and the Muslim world. And you can try and wish it's not happening, think it's not happening, hope it's not happening. But if the overwhelming majority of the Muslim world thinks it's happening and is acting accordingly, you are either going to have your people and way of life completely extinguished, or you're going to fight back. Those are your only two options. So with that, here's the last 3 minutes of Marco Rubio 2 days ago in Athens, Greece, and with the Acropolis in the background.
1: Powers, man. There is vulnerability, aggression, terrorism, a whole universe of new threats and attacks again. And so we must rebuild our institutions and our alliances to face these threats together, understanding that the purpose of these things is not to abolish the sovereignty of the nations that constitute them. It is to defend them. And that nations need not abandon their distinct identities in order to recognize their common interests. We have built a model of that with our partners here in Greece, in our defense partnerships, in energy and technology, in our shared ambition to secure Europe's borders from the threats of mass migration. You know, our friendship dates back to the earliest years of my nation. When Greece rose in 1821 to recover its independence after centuries of Ottoman rule, Americans recognized something familiar in that struggle.
2: 3 years later, the great American statesman, Daniel Webster, he delivered a famous address to Congress, helping bring the cause of the Greek Revolution before the representatives of the young American Republic. And he began by calling their attention to everything around them. This is what he said in his speech. He said, "This free form of government, the popular assembly, this practice of free debate and public discussion, the contest of mind with mind, even the edifice in which we assemble, these proportioned columns, these ornamented architecture, all remind us that Greece has existed and that we, like the rest of mankind, are greatly her debtors." Those words are as true today as they were when he said them. And all of us, not just Americans, but Europeans and our friends across the West, must relearn the lessons our forefathers took from this place and from its history. The history of Greece does not just offer us a glimpse, does not offer a glimpse of institutions in their earliest forms. The history of Greece shows us an image of ourselves. It shows us that ours is the inheritance of great heroes, and that we should be proud, that we should be intensely proud of where we come from. We should marvel at what our forefathers carved out of this countryside. The story of our civilization is the greatest story ever known to man. And it began here, with the first men and women of the West. From them we can rediscover the virtues, the courage, and the strength to confront the dangers that we face in our time. Thank you.
0: Well, okay, wow. Wow. If you're a fan of Western civilization, if you're a fan of history, you have to be a fan of the Greeks. Because the Greeks were around, look, as much as you're a fan of the Romans and the Roman Empire, the Greeks were around long before them. Now, the Greeks laid the foundation on which the Romans built. And then after the Roman Empire split in two, the Western half fell long before the Eastern half fell, which returned to being more Greek than it was Roman. With that, it was the Greek world that took Christianity from this little sect in Judea and spread it around the civilized world. It was the Greek churches that were the first cradles of civilization or Christian civilization. Alexandria, which for 600 years was a Christian majority in a Christian majority nation before the Muslims took it over. Antioch, Nicaea. Hell, the how many books of our New Testament are named after Greek cities? Colossians, Thessalonians, Ephesians, Galatians. These are all Greek cities. So then the Greek world persisted far after the Latin Roman world was gone. In fact, they held Constantinople till what, 1453? That's 1,000 years after the Western Roman Empire fell, after Rome had fallen. And then in our founding fathers' discussions around the Declaration of Independence, and then again at the Constitutional Convention, what was that, like 10, 12 years later? 11 years later? The city that they mentioned the most isn't London, isn't Paris, isn't even Rome. It's Athens. All right, that's going to about do it for the James Show. Come hang out with me next Friday. A week from today, I'm going to be doing my show live from the Texas State Fair, weather permitting. In the meantime, go check out all the great stuff I have on social media and the podcast. And Mark Levin's coming up next. I'm James Parker. This has been the James Show on News Talk 820, 93.3 FM, WB.
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0: How did I lose weight? And I did lean right here. I did. I love this stuff. Listen, Brickhouse Nutrition been with me for a long time. So chatting with Miles, I'm up at like 235. True story. I never minded being 235, but you know what minded? My knees that were falling apart and my back. I'm like, I don't know what, before I started really lifting, probably about 190. So 235 was a lot. I said, I got to lose some LBs, Miles. 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
2: On the ones.
4: Westbound I-20 just before Park Springs Boulevard in Arlington, an accident. Two left lanes are blocked. Traffic starting to stack up right around Cooper Street. It'll cost you about 10 minutes. At wreck in downtown Dallas on southbound I-35E just before Commerce Reunion has been cleared. Still about a 20-minute delay from Highway 183. Westbound 635 in the Texpress lanes just before I-35E had an accident blocking the left lane. About a 2 to 3 minute delay getting through that area. With WBAP first traffic and weather on the ones, I'm Dave Allen.
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6: For WBAP, I'm WFAA meteorologist Drew Davis with a quick look at your forecast. Tonight will be clear with a low around 66. Easterly winds around 5 miles per hour will eventually become light and calm. Saturday will be sunny and warm with a high near 91 in the afternoon. Expect southerly winds to develop in the afternoon. Saturday night, once again clear with a low around 69 and southerly winds around 5 miles per hour.
3: It's 90 degrees in both Dallas and Fort Worth. 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Three tropical storms expected to wreak havoc along U.S. and Mexico coastal regions. Caroline Elliott is in Florida, where they're bracing for a Category 3 hurricane.
7: We know Hurricane Isaias is still about 200 miles off the coast, but that wind and rain has already been coming down. And a little bit later today, the biggest threat is going to be that storm surge. So we're now hearing that could reach up to 9 feet.
3: Meanwhile, Hurricane Simon could well become a Category 4 storm before striking Mexico's Pacific coast. Christine Goodwin explains.
8: Hurricane Simon is a Category 2 storm with maximum sustained winds of nearly 100 miles per hour. According to the agency, it's forecast to continue to rapidly strengthen before barreling into Mexico's Pacific coast over the weekend, threatening to bring heavy rainfall, dangerous storm surge, flooding, and mudslides.
3: And Matthew Seedorf says California is bracing for yet another typhoon.
9: Tropical Storm Rachel, still hundreds of miles offshore, but pounding the Long Beach Peninsula. Residents bracing for at least four more days of this, with the threat of a long El Nino winter looming.
3: This storm is expected to impact the southwest U.S. this weekend. President Trump has confirmed new White House press secretary has been chosen. Jared Halpern has more from the White House.
10: Fox confirms Katie Zachariah has been offered the position of White House press secretary, a role vacant since the departure of Caroline Leavitt in August. Zachariah is a communications advisor to Trump Media and Technology Group, the owner of Truth Social. She also briefly served as a spokesperson for the Department of Homeland Security and has been a regular conservative commentator. Jared Halpern, Fox News.
3: 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Stocks ending higher for the day and week, and stable oil prices, steady treasury yields ease inflation worries.
11: 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The Dow decliners, Home Depot, 3M, and Apple. The Dow up 423 points. The Nasdaq higher by 173. S&P 500 up 46.
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12: 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I'll tell you why this is fantastic at 10:15. 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
0: How did I lose weight? And I did. Lean, right here. I did. I love this stuff. 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

0: Mark Levin here. Our number, 877-381-3811, 877-381-3811. You know, I've been doing this for almost 25 years, and we've had great, loyal affiliates throughout, hundreds of them. Hundreds of them. And the biggest time and most important time on the airwaves here is the lead-up to and election day and night. And we've been doing that, as I said, for 2.5 decades. President Donald Trump has said to me often when I visit, I don't visit him that often, but he says to me often when I do, at his invitation, you don't realize how big your voice is, you don't realize how important you are. And we talk about the reach of radio and so forth. He's very, very kind about that. He says it almost every time. And it's true. That's not the way I look at myself. But I know that I spend an enormous amount of time preparing for this program, making sure as a national program that we cover these candidates all over the country. And we will spotlight some that are especially important, and even in some blue states where Republican has it shot. And our affiliates are very loyal about this because they understand that during these elections, midterms and presidential elections, we turn out the vote here. It's not just that I'm on a station, which is crucially important. It's the loyalty factor. You and I, we trust each other, and we've built this up for a long, long time. So it's one thing to cover elections, even at a local level, and to talk about them, and have five people on at once talking over each other about them and that sort of thing. But it's another, it's quite another, when somebody with all this experience, and even before I was on radio, presidential elections with President Reagan and so forth, or the Tea Party, or the Convention of States, all these movements, discusses elections right up to election night and including election night. And as you know, we are together and we have a big impact, you do, on your friends and family and so forth. Those affiliates that are smart, those affiliates that carry this program, not out of charity, but because out of mutual desire to make a difference in this country, are the best of the affiliates. It's particularly so now because of all the competition that exists. When I started out, it was AM and FM radio. There was no podcasting. There was no live streaming. That was it. But now, there is podcasting, there is streaming. And I'm proud to say that this program is live streamed on, I can't even count how many platforms as a result of our affiliates who are encouraged to bring this to you, both on terrestrial radio and on the streaming process. And so you can get us on streaming, you can get us on iHeart, you can get us on Mark Levin app, you can get us on radio if they carry us live, on elections in particular, right here. We appreciate those affiliates who do that. It's very important. We build up to this day, to election day, over the course of months, 6-8 months. I have a unique perspective. Having actually worked in presidential campaigns and having a very close association relationship with candidates as well as others. And I share that with you all. So election night is sort of our Super Bowl. Whether it's a general election or whether it is a midterm election. This midterm election is like no other. It's crucially important. I want to thank our affiliates. You know, on radio, we have coverage typically 6 in the morning till midnight. It's a wonderful day of coverage. We have our own little space, 3 hours a day, 6 to 9 p.m. Eastern time live. And I think that's very, very important. If we are going to win the midterms, it's important that we continue to use this platform to get the message out. This platform. Nobody gets voters out and the message out as well as we do. Nobody. I hear back from candidates. I hear back from affiliates. And I know that, as a matter of fact. I've heard it from the President of the United States. And you'll also notice that I do a solo act here. We have some guests from time to time on certain issues or if they're news-breaking guests. But I don't do this by committee. I'm not interested in 17 different opinions when the focus needs to be like a laser on the import of the election, on the issues, on the candidates, and turning out the vote. It's a distraction in many ways, as far as I'm concerned. So we want to thank our affiliates that carry this program in the midst of all this. And I'll continue to do this as long as I can. Again, we have other platforms in addition to terrestrial radio, which we look terrestrial radio. As a matter of fact, one of the reasons I remain on radio, because I don't need to do radio anymore, I simply don't, is because I want this platform to remain relevant and strong. It's got challenges. We've had a number of new affiliates picked up the program in Las Vegas and Baltimore and elsewhere, and we want to thank them. We haven't lost a single affiliate, not one, in 3 years, 5 years, whatever it is, Mr. Producer. Not one. And that's because of you. That's because of you. We have a lot to cover, and we're going to get going in just a minute. We'll be right back.
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4: Westbound Highway 114 at Northwest Highway in Irving. An accident has the two left lanes blocked. A 15-minute backup to Rochelle Boulevard. On the eastbound side of 114 at Northwest Highway, the right lane is blocked. You're jammed from MacArthur Boulevard. In Arlington, westbound I-20, just before Park Springs Boulevard, there's a crash. It's in the two left lanes. Now seeing about a 20-minute delay from Matlock. With WBAP First Traffic, I'm Dave Allen.
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0: On the other hand, if we're not wanted, we'll just go away. Affiliate doesn't want us, we'll just go away. We'll find another affiliate, or we can go on another platform. It's okay. It's A-OK. All right. There's something here I want to discuss with you. It's not arcane. It's very, very important. And don't we have a guest today? Who do we have today? Rich, that's one for you. Representative Scott Perry. He's got a very tight race. We'd like to help him out. He's a very solid conservative. And I spoke to the speaker the other day. I said, give me six conservatives who need help. And that's what he did. Spoke to other people, the White House and so forth, but other candidates. So we're working on this, folks. And they're hoping we can really help them. And we're going to do everything we can. I can promise you that. Here is Marco Rubio, who's quite the superstar for the administration. You know, I look at Rubio, I look at DeSantis, I look at Cruz. You know, we got quite a bench. There are others, too. We got quite a bench, as far as I'm concerned, of traditional constitutional conservatives who have a broad background. Somebody told me the other day that J.D. has only served in public office for like 4 years. Is that right, Mr. Medusa? The Senate 2 years, VP 2 years. It seems longer, doesn't it? But it is what it is. Here's Marco Rubio. This is important, and I'll explain in a moment. Cut five, go.
1: For decades now, both Republicans and Democrats have rejected the idea that the International Criminal Court has any power to prosecute American citizens, to prosecute military service members or political leaders, because America never joined the court. We don't need that court, and we don't want it. But now, globalist experts that are an ocean away, they don't care what you think. They want the International Criminal Court to do more, including the prosecution of American citizens and service members that are defending their country. They want to prosecute Border Patrol agents that are protecting our nation's borders. And they want to prosecute our elected leaders that are ensuring our national security. They want more power, and they want it at the expense of our sovereignty as a nation. And President Trump will never allow the International Criminal Court to prosecute Americans. And that's why today the United States is sanctioning the International Criminal Court. We will ban transactions with this rogue court, cutting off their resources and crippling their ability to operate against us, because our message is clear. The United States and the American people are not subject to the jurisdiction of this fake ICC. Both parties agree on this, but only President Trump has the resolve to take the action needed to end this threat once and for all. Either the ICC will end its threats, or we will end the ICC. And we expect our allies, many of whom are part of the ICC and that rely on American service members for their defense, to rein in this rogue court. If they do not, the United States will continue its campaign to dismantle the ICC piece by piece until Americans are threatened no longer.
0: Very, very important. I mean, do you want to be prosecuted by an international criminal court? Judges appointed by God knows what? Most of them are very left-wing and include judges from countries that don't respect our kind of a due process and civil liberty system. Of course not. How about our soldiers? They can charge our soldiers, prosecute them, arrest them? Of course not. How about our president, the vice president, secretary of state, secretary of war, and so forth and so on? Of course not. And this has been Israel's position, too, when they tried to prosecute Benjamin Netanyahu. And this is what Mamdani relies on, because Mamdani doesn't believe in America. He doesn't believe in American sovereignty. And for those who use the word globalist, this is the proper use of the word globalist. Globalism is not international commerce. That's called international commerce. And yes, you all benefit from it. We all do. This is globalism, where you surrender your sovereignty to international organizations or to other countries. That should never be done. We have a constitutional construct, and that's the way it works. And that's the way it's supposed to work. And the liberal Democrats are going crazy over this because they're crazy. They're just damn crazy. Now, before I go on, I want to inform you of something because it's the news continues to be updated and is breaking. Two Orthodox Jewish schools in Brooklyn, including the Yeshiva of Flatbush, were evacuated today after bomb threats. The NYPD told the Jewish News Service. Police found no threat, and five public schools in Jewish neighborhoods got similar threats on Tuesday. Jewish children deserve to learn without fear, they point out, of course. So now you have these threats, these terror threats about bombs in synagogues. And even if they aren't placed there, the whole idea is to make it very, very difficult, actually, for these yeshiva schools and other Jewish schools to function. Now, this is going on. It gets very little attention nationwide. Gets very little mention on cable TV, on talk radio. This stuff is becoming dumbed down. It's becoming mainstreamed. And this is a big problem. A very big problem. And I don't know how this is going to end or what's going to be done about it, but it is completely out of control right now. And you should know, just as France has been burning Paris, just as there have been riots in the UK, Belgium is burning tonight. And I mean burning. Building after building. And I am convinced that you're going to see this in our big cities sooner than later if we don't get our hands around our own problems in this country. The ushering in of jihadi Islamists by the Democrat Party, by people like Chris Van Hollen, by people like Bernie Sanders, AOC, and the rest of them. I'll be right back.
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8: In Irving, westbound Highway 114 at Northwest Highway, accident taking up the two left lanes, just the right lanes getting by. It's about a 20-minute backup to Rochelle Boulevard. On the eastbound side of 114 at Northwest Highway, the right lane is blocked. This has traffic jammed back to the Bush Turnpike. Still very slow traffic through Arlington on westbound I-20 from just after Matlock to Park Springs Boulevard due to an earlier crash. With WBAP First Traffic and Weather on the Ones, I'm Dave Allen.
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7: Your forecast from the WBAP on-time experts. 24-7 Weather Center. Tonight, clear with a low around 66. Tomorrow, sunny with a high near 90. Tomorrow night, clear with a low around 68. It's 90 degrees in Dallas and 89 in Fort Worth. The Trump administration has imposed new sanctions on the International Criminal Court. Jessica Rosenthal has details.
10: In a statement, Secretary of State Marco Rubio says globalist experts want the ICC to prosecute American Border Patrol agents, our troops, and elected leaders, but that President Trump will never allow that to happen. Rubio says the sanctions ban transactions with this rogue court. The decision comes hours after former ICC judge South African Navi Pillay was awarded the Nobel Peace Prize. She most recently concluded in a report that Israel was committing a genocide in Gaza. Israel's foreign ministry called it a gross weaponization of the award to legitimize anti-Israel hatred, and that she was rewarded for lies and blood libels. Jessica Rosenthal, Fox News.
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11: Lyft has agreed to pay more than $272 million to resolve allegations that it misclassified its drivers as independent contractors, denying them wage and workplace protections required under state law. Officials calling this the largest wage and hour settlement in California history, noting 87% will go directly to drivers. Kristen Goodwin, Fox News.
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12: So he's going to get a firing squad of soldiers, as it should be. 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
14: A new court filing by the Eastland family, which owns Camp Mystic, is challenging a warrant issued by Texas Rangers.
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2: Abdul Al-Sayed and Mike Rogers debated last night. Rogers mopped the floor with him, actually. And I want to share some of this with you. Here he is, the moderator, Saeed, and then Rogers. Cut nine, go.
3: Dr. El-Sayed, you have opposed direct U.S. military funding to Israel. But if Israel were attacked tomorrow by Iran or another state actor, would you vote to provide defensive weapons necessary to protect the Israeli people? Yes or no, and you have 60 seconds to explain.
4: I've been absolutely clear. I want our tax dollars spent here to provide schools here. And by here, I mean Michigan, not Florida. I want to make sure we've got good schools here and healthcare here. I want to make sure that we are taking care of people here. That is my priority. You know, you asked a hypothetical question about being attacked by Iran, but let's be honest about what happened here. Israel has pushed us to go to war in Iran. And of course, my colleague, who thinks there's a war for everything, went right along with it. And here we are. Israel had clear war aims. They wanted us to go to war with them, and their war aims were
2: the annexation. Let's just stop a second. This constant effort to treat the president as a patsy of another country of Israel is just disgusting. He made it clear it was his decision. The envoys made it clear it was their decision, his decision. Secretary of Defense, Secretary of State. So this is just more of his Jew and Israel hatred. Nobody dragged the president into war. If Israel had its way, they would take out Iran right now. But that's not happening, is it? So this is the typical response of a jihadi Islamist. Go ahead.
4: Ask yourself, are we safer because of that war? He wants unconditional support for a foreign government. I want unconditional support for kids in our schools.
2: Now, you'll notice he asked him a very specific question. If Israel's attacked, would you support providing defensive weapons? Didn't get into all the rest of this stuff. It's because he doesn't want to be as specific in his response. And, of course, his answer is nothing. To give them nothing. Zero. Go ahead.
4: Childcare, things that he would vote to defund. So it's just inconsistent to me to be running for Senate from Michigan when you're more focused on what's happening to a foreign government than you are focused on what's happening to folks right here in Michigan. It's just not serious.
3: If there was an attack, would you provide defensive weapons for Israel?
4: I don't want our tax dollars buying weapons for other countries. I don't know what's so hard about that.
3: That's a no.
5: I'll answer the question. Absolutely. He won't. He will not. Matter of fact, okay. He would not even not, support,
4: I don't want
5: Iron
4: support
5: Dome.
4: A foreign government.
5: He wouldn't even support
4: to have our
5: the Iron Dome.
2: It's a foreign government. It's a foreign government. That's right. He doesn't like foreign governments. Terrorists and terror groups. That's what he prefers. We have bases in every single Arab country in the Middle East. I've talked about this before. We have no bases whatsoever in Israel. And those bases cost us billions and billions of dollars every year. And you don't hear, you know, low lives like Abdul El-Sayed talking about it. You don't hear low lives like Chris Van Hollen talking about it or any of the others who are communists and Islamists. No. And what technological information or technological cutting edge for military, for medical and so forth, we get an awful lot from Israel. Tell me, how much do we get from Saudi Arabia? How much do we get from Egypt? How much do we get from Syria? How much do we get from Turkey? That's not even, you know, Arab, but nonetheless, how much do we get from any Arab country? We get nothing. Nothing. In return. Zero. Now, I'm wrong about that. We get people like Abdul El-Sayed in return. Or Hassan Piker, we get that in return. Or Senk Fachlab. How do you say that in Arabic? Nonetheless, let's continue. Cut 10, go.

0: by schools and healthcare and childcare here. I don't understand why that is so.
1: Gee, we never spend money on that at the federal and state level, do we? Trillions and trillions, over $40 trillion in debt. But he'll keep going to that. You see, we can walk and chew gum at the same time in this country. But he's made it clear where he stands. He stands with the jihadis. He stands with the terror regime that wants to build nuclear weapons and attack us with them. He stands with an ideology and individuals who exercise it, who've killed thousands of Americans and maimed thousands of Americans. That's who he is. Michigan has a very, very simple choice here. Go ahead.
0: Now, I've got a guy to my left over here who thinks that the best use of our money is to go fight wars abroad. What has that given us? It's part of the reason why he was in Congress. $12 trillion, the national debt blew up because he's never seen a war he didn't want us fighting. So I don't consider an ally.
1: $12 trillion didn't blow up because of wars. It blew up because of Democrats and the big Inflation Reduction Act, which was a massive scheme to spend another $2.5 trillion that we didn't have. And they spent trillions more on COVID, and then they keep building in that increase in budget after budget after budget. Tens of trillions of dollars the Democrats added to the debt just in the Biden 4 years. Go ahead.
0: To wars we don't need to fight, and I don't want to be fighting wars we don't need to fight. I just think that makes
1: we don't need to fight wars. You know, let's stop here a second. I've been meaning to talk about it. You know, in the 1970s and early 80s, people worried about nuclear war. There was a nuclear freeze movement by the very same people who are now behind the climate change movement and, you know, the River to the Sea crowd and all the rest of it. They were worried about nuclear war. And so they pushed for a nuclear freeze. It was a nuclear freeze movement. And it was grassroots, of course, I'm sure backed by the old Soviet Union and so forth, but it was an enormous amount of money behind it. And everybody feared a nuclear war. Apparently nobody fears a nuclear war today, especially when you have suicide bombers and Islamist radicals who are desperately trying to get over the finish line with nuclear weapons. That's not a problem anymore. Then we had the concern about what if there was nuclear war. ABC News, I remember, did a big documentary, I think it was in 1983. Reagan was disgusted with it. He said it was undermining his negotiations with the Soviets and so forth and so on. And they talked about, you know, dark clouds and acid rain and the nuclear fallout and so forth and so on. Nobody even talks about this anymore when it comes to Iran. Nobody cares anymore. Nobody. Except you and me. So the same radical left-wing element and this slime ball going on and on. I don't want to be in wars. I don't want to be in wars. I don't want to be in wars. Because he is rooting for Iran against our troops. And it's because he wants Iran to have nuclear weapons. Remember when Tucker Carlson said the same thing? They want Iran to have nuclear weapons. It's insane. Go ahead.
2: I'll ask one last time. Israel or Iran?
0: That's, a ridiculous question. I think both of them have proven dangerous in their own way. One, at risk of attack.
1: Okay,
0: one.
1: So dangerous. Even the moderator's fed up with him. Rambling on like a moron, like a jihadi. Mike Rogers during the debate. Cut 11. Go.
3: He has taken money from groups associated in support of the Muslim Brotherhood. He has taken money from individuals on his campaign who openly support Hamas, Hezbollah, Al-Qaeda. He's taken money from the George Soros family. What we found out is that this thing goes way back. Apparently they paid for his education in Columbia. Now they're paying for his campaign. By the way, that's a billionaire, so, last I checked.
2: What degree did I get at Columbia? Time, I'm going to give you a 30-second rebuttal.
4: What degree did I get at Columbia?
3: I get interviewed by him.
0: As a doctor, I understand exactly what's happening.
1: Actually, you're not a doctor. You're a fraud. You've never been a doctor. Pull back a little bit, Rich, where he starts speaking. Go ahead.
3: Position.
0: He says, I like to say the same thing. He's done the same thing over and over and over again. You know what that is? Vote to keep your prescription drug prices high. 19
3: That's
0: times. $1 million alone from Big Pharma. Another $1 million from the health insurance corporations. Of course, he is touting their talking points. This is a guy who has not been serious about providing people health care his entire career. What he has been serious about.
1: All right, thank you. He's off subject and he goes on and on and on. And I want to go to this because it's very interesting. This discussion at the Constipated News Network, CNN. Peter Meiser, Noah Rothman, who's sharp as can be over at National Review on CNN yesterday. The entire panel at CNN was appalled by El Said.

0: appalled by him. Cut 12, go.
1: When he was asked, who's the greater danger to America, Israel or Iran? Three times he was asked that. He refused to answer. Afterwards, he said that's a dumb question. And he was right. It is a dumb question because the answer is so painfully easy, but he couldn't say that. He criticized Mike Rogers for asking him to condemn Hamas, Hezbollah, Al-Qaeda, saying they're scary words, but he hasn't condemned them. And they are scary words because they've killed hundreds of thousands of innocents, including 3,000 Americans, 3 miles south of here. So at a certain point, it goes from either this is political malpractice at the best, or he can't or he won't because of something deeper, and that is far more troubling. And I don't get it because I don't want to get it because it really is dark.
2: I do. I get it. It's hard not to at this point. I mean, the associations are clear. Yes, Muslim Brotherhood, he said it a million times, but has the advantage of being correct. The man has surrounded himself, including high-profile family members, with individuals who have ties to CARE, which is aligned, which has been implicated in terrorism financing scandals. Can't condemn the attack on the synagogue without condemning Israel in the same voice. Can't celebrate the death of the Ayatollah Khomeini, who killed Americans, and so on and so forth. Eventually, you have to confront the evidence of your own eyes.
0: Mm-hmm. I just can't believe the good people of Michigan aren't going to turn out a mass and defeat this guy. It shouldn't be by 1 or 2 or 3 points. It should be overwhelming. I'll be right back.
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4: Eastbound I-30 at Rose Hill Road in Garland, an accident. This is in the two right lane. Seeing about a 5 to 10 minute backup now to Northwest Drive. Crash still working in Irving on eastbound Highway 114 at Northwest Highway. It's in the right lane. You're backed up to MacArthur Boulevard in Corinth. Very slow traffic heading northbound on I-35E from Hundley Drive over to Corinth Parkway. This is due to an earlier wreck. For WBAP First Traffic, I'm Dave Allen.
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1: 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And if you see a post-purchase survey, please be sure to mention that you heard about them on the Mark Levin Show. Oh, yes. Let's get back to business here. Okay. By the way, we have a couple of good guests tonight. Scott Perry is a solid conservative running in Pennsylvania. His district is tough every election. And he's one of the people mentioned by the speaker. We want to try and help him out. And we also have, for the first time, Azra Nomani, senior editor of investigations for Fox News Digital. She is unbelievable. Unbelievable. All that material you read about who's funding these riots, the violence, who's funding these Islamists and these Marxists and these front groups and all the rest. She is the main brain behind it all, and she was best friends with Daniel Pearl. So she's worth listening to. That'll be in the third hour, as a matter of fact. So I got a big show, a really big show for you. And we only have 2 hours left. This show goes very fast, as far as I'm concerned. Too fast. All right, let's look here. Don't want that. Here's a question. Where is Tallarico? Now, Tallarico is the crackpot. He really is a crackpot, radical crackpot. Aren't most of these Democrats? He's running for the Senate in Texas. He's been absent for 13 days. Nobody's heard from him. Nobody. Over at Breitbart, Ken Paxton's campaign demands James Tallarico show proof of life. Yes, I agree. Show proof of life. Campaign for Texas Attorney General. It's not the campaign for Texas Attorney General. He is the Attorney General. But nonetheless, he asked his Democrat opponent for U.S. Senate to present proof of life following this long absence. Tallarico has been absent. They have 12 days. It's now 13 days, apparently due to a bout with flu. I don't believe that. After holding more than 100 public events and shaking tens of thousands of hands, he came down with the flu, but will be back on the campaign trail this weekend, said J.T. Ennis, a spokes idiot for the campaign. Tallarico revealed his flu diagnosis on September 30 to the United States Hispanic Business Council, over a virtual meeting. It originally been slated to attend in person. Now, I've had the flu. I've never had the flu for 2 weeks. Have you had the flu for 2 weeks, Ms. Producer? That's crazy. A flu for 2 weeks? I've had bronchitis that didn't go 2 weeks. I've had pneumonia. I had a torn, I don't even like thinking about it. It was so painful. 100% torn. Well, that was more than 2 weeks, I must confess. That was a long time. But I was only away from radio for 2 weeks. A 100% tear in my tendon. 100%, where my knee and my thigh were detached completely. That wasn't fun. But I digress. Tallarico. Where's Waldo? Where's Tallarico? Hey, what up, Tallarico? What up? Well, James Tallarico has been absent from the campaign trail over 12 days, they write, as the Senate race heats up and so forth. You folks in Texas, you need to get out and vote. I have a feeling we're going to pull that one off. But we really need you to get out there and do your thing. You have your governor, the lieutenant governor, has become a friend of mine. You've got the Senate race, which is absolutely crucial. The attorney general race and all the down races, Congress and so forth. We'll be right back.
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11: The mayor of New York denouncing ICE for shooting an illegal alien criminal who used his vehicle as a weapon. 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
12: Eastbound I-30 at Rose Hill Road in Garland, an accident. Two right lanes are blocked. Seeing about an 8 to 10 minute backup now to Galloway Avenue. Wreck still working in Irving on eastbound Highway 114 at Northwest Highway. This is in the right lane. Just a couple minute delay from MacArthur Boulevard. And now an accident working in Hearst, eastbound Highway 183. It's just before Precinct Line Road in the left lane. This has you backed up to Loop 820. With WBAP first traffic and weather on the ones, I'm Dave Allen.
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14: For WBAP, I'm WFAA meteorologist Drew Davis with a quick look at your forecast. Tonight will be clear with a low around 66, pretty comfortable in the morning. Easterly winds around 5 miles per hour tonight will eventually become light and calm. Saturday will be sunny with a high near 91. Expect southerly winds around 5 miles per hour in the afternoon. Saturday night, clear with a low around 69.
11: 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Tensions are mounting across New York City after an immigration and enforcement agent shot and wounded a 28-year-old illegal alien criminal after the man rammed ICE agents with his car. Homeland Security Secretary Mark Wayne Mullen saying that Oscar Belgal is the worst of the worst.
15: You had the mayor going out and grandstanding on this individual that has no business being in our country to begin with because he's illegal. He has an extensive rap sheet.
11: New York City Mayor Zoran Mamdani attempted to paint Belgal as a victim of ICE brutality. City officials confirmed the illegal alien rammed ICE vehicles with his 5-year-old son in the back seat. The FBI says it has upended the extensive Chinese hacking operation, Jessica Rosenthal reports.
16: The FBI says it seized hacking tools, including Microscan and FishHub. Microscan was used to hack critical infrastructure like power companies, and FishHub was used to give hackers remote access to networks for phishing. Both were used as part of a hacking campaign against the private sector known as Flax Typhoon. The FBI says they were used by a Chinese-based information security company called Integrity Technology Group, which has contracts with the Chinese government. Jessica Rosenthal, Fox News.
11: A veteran Dallas police officer was arrested Thursday for allegedly trying to hire a sex worker. Sybil Summers has the story.
17: Senior Corporal Christopher Grawl was charged with solicitation of prostitution, a state jail felony. Grawl has been with the Dallas Police Department since 1990. He currently works in the training division. Grawl has been placed on administrative leave during an internal investigation, according to Dallas PD. Sybil Summers, WBAP News.
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18: The Magnificent Seven big cap tech stocks were mostly higher, led by Amazon and Microsoft. However, shares of Apple fell 1%. Most all of the 11 S&P 500 sectors were higher, with healthcare and tech leading the charge, while energy lagged.
11: The Dow finishing at 51,655, S&P 500 at 7,812, NASDAQ was up, closing at 27,366. 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
8: Columbus Day celebration. President was having today, ladies and gentlemen. Yes, something funny. I thought very funny happened during this. Cut 14, go.
9: As you know, the radical left communists hate Columbus, and they want to abolish Columbus Day. They're still trying very hard. You know this guy, I call him Muhammad Al-Fayyad. Some people call him Abdul. I call him Muhammad. Somebody said, why? I said, I don't know. I feel like it. But he wants to abolish Columbus Day. He wants the no reference to... Can you believe it? So we have people that, these lunatics that are running, they're all against Christopher Columbus. But I'll tell you what, we're going to be here almost 2.5 years. He's going to be so protected like nobody's ever been protected before, because they want to tear down the history and heritage that makes us who we are. Not only Columbus. I mean, we had a time when they wanted to rip down the statue of Abraham Lincoln. That was about the end. Now we've hit pay dirt, you know?
8: Mm-hmm. Cut 15, go.
9: In New York City, officials recently released a map showing ethnic communities in our nation's largest city, and their map includes Little Senegal, Little Guyana, Little Haiti, Little Yemen, but it does not include a place called Little Italy. An unthinkable omission for New York City. Think of that. So you have Yemen covered, Haiti covered, Guyana covered, Senegal covered. I think it's a disgrace. We are going to work on that immediately, or we're not going to be sending them. Well, we're not going to be sending them any of the billions and billions of dollars that they want to waste all the time. Those who hate our country want to see Italian-American community erased. They don't want to have an Italian-American community, because you stand for something that's incredible.
8: Mm-hmm. It's true. I grew up with a lot of Italians, a lot of Irish, and great people, absolutely great people. More on Christopher Columbus. Cut 13, go.
9: Christopher Columbus changed the future of humanity forever, and in this administration, we know that Christopher Columbus is to us, he's a hero. He's a hero. I say proudly, somebody would say, oh, that's a terrible thing. You know, the fake news. Look at all of them back there. They'll say. But I feel that I, with some of the people in this room, we resurrected Christopher Columbus. Christopher Columbus.
8: Yep. Cool.
9: I mean, you couldn't even say his name. If you said his name, they'd start writing stories about you like you're some kind of an evil. Now we're very proud, and we have a statue of Christopher Columbus in front of the one of the most important buildings in Washington, the Executive Office Building right across the street, the Eisenhower Building. And everyone loves it.
8: Mm-hmm. It's amazing how they destroy all the historical figures that did so much for the country. They're just not as perfect, you see, as Bernie Sanders, or Mao, or Lenin, or Castro, and so forth. Yeah. They're just not. By the way, I should comment now. There is a very significant hurricane on the way. It is a Cat 3 right now, and it might be climbing. The current course is, unfortunately, the Gulf of America, the west coast of Florida, and also it's going to penetrate the interior of not just Florida, but it's going to hit Alabama, perhaps parts of Georgia, and then from there may be weakened, but it may not be weakened as much as we hope. It's going to work its way up the east a bit. I don't know where on the east. They're not sure where on the east, but this is going to be significant. And it's unfortunate because today is October 9th. It's always considered November 1st to be the last of the hurricane season. I thought we were going to slide by this year without any. And here we are, really just a couple weeks away from November 1st. And I know this is going to sound weird, but you never know what's going to happen, which is why if you really want to vote, you vote early. You just never know. For the rest of the country, I'm pointing this out. Now, as for those who are watching this, whether you're watching it on the internet or on television, you're hearing about it in local radio and so forth, this is why we do what we do here. The second biggest show in America. And if something's going on in a locality that needs, I think, focused attention, I am there. You know, they have people local and regional on the stations all day. This show is different. And so if something significant is going on, we just don't go by some script. We don't paint by the numbers. We talk about it. And this involves a lot of our fellow citizens, millions of them. Here's Ron DeSantis a little earlier today, about 3, 4 p.m. from Tallahassee. Cut 17, go.
10: Folks who are in the path of this storm should know that this is not just going to be a random tropical system. It's going to be a strong hurricane, and it's going to potentially do a lot of damage. If you look at the most recent track from the National Hurricane Center, they have shifted the expected landfall east of Escambia County. Higher and higher probabilities that it's going to make landfall tonight at about 11 p.m. somewhere in the Santa Rosa, Okaloosa County area, maybe somewhere kind of right on that border. It could shift a little, but it's getting close enough to where there's more and more confidence as this thing's going.
8: He is a tremendous leader. You know, everybody wants to be president, but there's very few that have actually been governor or an executive in the private sector. Reagan was a governor, and he was a spectacular governor. He was a spectacular president, but I have to say, Ron DeSantis is the greatest governor in our lifetimes, and I will tell you that probably one of the greatest governors of all time. All time. He is a rock-rib conservative, and of course he's attacked by the woke right neo-fascist isolationists who have done absolutely nothing for the country, will do nothing for the country, except perhaps elect the Marxist Islamists. But they hate him, they hate Ted Cruz, because these are very, very solid conservatives who may give, you never know, J.D. a run for his money. They may not. They may not even run. Who knows? But, you know, to just start blasting away at these guys because you have a favorite candidate, that's really, you know, that's really crackpottery, if you will. Let's go to cut 18, DeSantis, go.
10: And then you're going to have tornadoes spun off in some of these areas. And that could be, I mean, you could have tornadic activity in Tallahassee and very far away from the actual eye of the storm. So what I would tell Floridians is, obviously, if you're in the pathway, make sure that you finish your preparations. There's going to be impacts from this far, far outside the National Hurricane Center's cone, particularly when you're talking about some of the tornadoes that will happen. And then what's going to happen as the eye of the storm moves north into Alabama, you're going to end up having some of these trailing bands that are going to be pretty nasty. And they're going to stretch really pretty much the entire part of northern Florida. It's going to be nasty throughout the early morning hours of Saturday and even into, I think, Saturday afternoon.
8: And our friends in Alabama, you better keep your eyes wide open, too. Unfortunately, we have several tornado alleys there, several of them. You know, one not too far from Huntsville, Alabama, but there's others as well. And they are as deadly as anything. In fact, they're the most deadly natural disaster you can have. There is no getting away from them. There's really no facility that can stop them. And they can move, make a hard left, make a hard right. You never know what the hell's going to happen with them. And everything in its path. Trees are thrown around, trucks are thrown around, homes are thrown around, people are thrown around, but there's flying debris everywhere. Those tornadoes are a disaster. We'll be right back.
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14: Eastbound I-30 at Rose Hill Road in Garland. An accident has the two right lanes blocked. About a 10-minute backup to 635. Watch for a crash in Siegelville. Eastbound Highway 175 at Beltline Road. It's in the right lane. This has you backed up to I-20. Northbound Highway 67 at Cockrell Hill Road in Duncanville. There's a wreck. The right lane is blocked. About a 5-minute delay from Daniel Deal. And an accident now in Hurst on northbound East Loop 820 at Highway 10. It's blocking both the left and right shoulders. The WBAP First Traffic, I'm Dave Allen.
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0: Ron DeSantis. 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Cut 19, go.
1: My message to people with pets is you better treat them properly. And if you don't, if you abuse one of these pets, if you leave them in the path of a hurricane, you will be held accountable. And that trooper was saved by one of our highway patrol, probably would have ended up drowning with the way the water was rising in advance of that storm a couple years ago. And it's just not the way you conduct yourself. We have pet-friendly shelters. Every county has a pet-friendly shelter. You have an opportunity to go there with your pets. Do not leave a dog in your house if you're in an apartment or condo, if you're in an evacuation zone and you're evacuating. They need you, and you have a responsibility to take care of them. So we've done a lot on animal cruelty. We've done a lot with supporting police canines, obviously with Troopers Law for this. But that was, a low point in terms of that particular storm. There's a lot of high points because you saw a lot of great heroism. You saw a lot of great first responders. You saw rapid response. But seeing that was very demoralizing, that you would tie a dog up on the side of the freeway and then just let them there in the path of a potentially Category 5. It was a Category 5 at the time when it was in the Gulf. It hit less than that, but still, it was a major, major situation. And I just thought it was unconscionable that guy did that.
0: Don't you really like him, Rich? This guy, DeSantis, he is good. And yes, he's a friend of ours, friend of the family, as is his wife. I'll tell you, the first time I met him, my stepson David had known him. He worked on the Hill. My wife had known him somewhat. Was at a hearing, a House hearing. He was the chairman of the subcommittee. And he had introduced a bill. He was the one to move the American embassy from Tel Aviv to Jerusalem. That was a bill that was sponsored by the main principal sponsor, was Ron DeSantis. And then, of course, the president came in and got behind it and moved it on his own. But that was a DeSantis position back then. And having watched that, because my family asked me to come and watch it and watch the hearing, and he did a superb job. And then when he decided to run for governor, of course, we endorsed him on this program and actually went down to Florida and I campaigned for him. And we had massive crowds that we helped pull together. And of course, the rest is history. The president got behind him. That was important, too. Now, at that time when he ran for governor, Florida was very much a sort of a purplish state or maybe slightly reddish state. I believe the Democrats outnumbered Republicans in registration, but there were still, moderate Democrats, and there still are in Florida, a southeastern state. But ladies and gentlemen, the Republicans outnumber the Democrats here now by well over a million. It could be 1.2, it could be 1.8. I don't know what it is. I'd have to Google it. But he completely changed the state, completely, into a Republican stronghold. I mean, that's doing a lot. And now there's a ballot measure to amend the Constitution of Florida to put in place property tax exemptions on primary properties up to a certain amount, and if you earn a certain amount of money. He wanted to do it across the board, but the Rhino Speaker of the House, who became, I think, the ambassador to Brazil, Perez was his name, or is his name, he fought him on that. And DeSantis wanted to have it just across the board, not get into this income category stuff and all this class warfare stuff. But then he signed it because he said, I got what I could. But it was his idea to do it. And so there are people in Florida where there's no income tax who will be paying no property tax. Now, you'll never see that in New York. You'll never see that in California. You'll never see that anywhere, really. And why did he do that? Well, he made it clear on this program. Because you have people who pay off their mortgages, they live in a home for 30 years or 20 years, whatever it is. And they think they're free and clear, but they're not. Because when they bought their house, property taxes were, affordable, relatively low. But then you have these counties in Florida, including Republican counties like Martin County, where I live, that jack up these property taxes. And they just think it's a freebie. And, of course, all these counties, they play a game. Millage is the word that they use for the amount of money that they collect per acre or a fractional acre. And so what they do is they'll say, we lowered your taxes. That is, they lowered the millage. But then when they came around and they assessed the value of your property, they significantly increased it. You ever have that happen, Mr. Producer? Everybody has. So they increase the value of property. They say they're lowering your taxes by lowering the millage. That's not our fault. And so DeSantis said, you know, enough of this. Enough of this. We have massive, massive surpluses in Florida. He's paid down the debt in Florida since the beginning of Florida's estate by 50%. Can you imagine that? Now, if you're a liberal or a liberal Republican or a moderate Republican or rhino, you will have spent all this money, right? Yeah, we're going to spend it and put your name on bridges. Just spend the hell. That's not what he's done. That's not what he's done. And so, there will be people in Florida who pay no income tax and no property tax on their home. And if he had had his way, it would have been no income tax and no property tax on anybody's home. Well, where is he going to get the money? Well, he made that clear on this show, too. This is a tourism state, among other things. And he says the revenue that we get from that and from corporate taxes and corporate property taxes, again, this only applied to residential, because of the significant growth we've had in the state, there is revenue. So, you know, the counties fought it, Republican counties, Democrat counties, the teachers' unions fought it, everybody who's on the dole, they fought it. And they got to this speaker. Again, I think his name was Perez or is Perez, but he's not speaker anymore. I think he's off to Brazil. And they changed the amendment, the ballot initiative. But whatever it is, I'll be voting for it. All right. Thought you'd be interested in knowing. I'll be right back.

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2: On the ones.
4: Eastbound Highway 175, the Beltline Road in Siegelville, an accident in the right lane, just the left lane's getting by. 20-minute backup to just before I-20. In Duncanville, northbound Highway 67 at Cockrell Hill, there's a wreck. It's in the right lane. You're jammed back to Duncanville, Maine. Accident is still working in Hurst on northbound East Loop 820 at Highway 10 Hurst Boulevard. It's on the left shoulder. Traffic, though, is sluggish from Trinity Boulevard. About a 5 to 10 minute delay. With WBAP First Traffic and Weather on the Ones, I'm Dave Allen.
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3: Your forecast from the WBAP on-time experts 24-7 Weather Center. Tonight clear with a low around 66. Tomorrow sunny with a high near 90. Tomorrow night clear with a low around 68. It's 87 degrees in Dallas, 86 in Fort Worth. Category 3 hurricane Isaias is moving through the Gulf of America, putting several southern states in its path, including Florida, where the governor there says ahead of the landfall, the system was tracking in the Florida panhandle.
7: And then what's going to happen as the eye of the storm moves north into Alabama, you're going to end up having some of these trailing bands that are going to be pretty nasty, and they're going to stretch really pretty much the entire part of northern Florida.
8: DeSantis said they have a massive amount of personnel and supplies, including gasoline, generators, food, and water, to deploy at various distribution sites. Jessica Rosenthal, Fox News.
3: The last Category 3 hurricane to hit Florida was in 2024 when Hurricane Milton killed 42 people and caused over $30 billion in damage. Your money news brought to you by NetWorthRadio.com. The average statewide gas price is $3.87 for a gallon of regular unleaded. That price is 7 cents less than last week and $1.15 more than last year. Filling stations in the Metroplex are charging $3.84 on average for a gallon of regular unleaded, while the national average sits at $4.36. Checking Wall Street, the Dow finished up 423 to 51,655. NASDAQ up 173 to 27,366. And the S&P 500 up by 46 to 7,812. 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
9: At 6:17, controversy over mail-in ballots around the nation. 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
9: 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And Chief Meteorologist Brad Barton has your weather on the ones. 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
1: 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I certainly do. And our families are as close as can be. And John Hagee, and he's just fantastic. Matt Hagee, his son, fantastic. Two tremendous pastors. I believe the enemies of the country aren't just outside our borders. They're already inside the gates. False peace, open borders, socialism, the deliberate destruction of the family and the sanctity of life, the persecution of the church, the rise of Islam, and the ugly resurgence of anti-Semitism. Look, I think these seven threats are real. They're accelerating. They're aimed straight at the heart of American freedom. Pastor Matt Hagee from Hagee Ministries, he doesn't soft pedal any of it. In his powerful new book, The Assault on Freedom, The Assault on Freedom, he takes the chaos of today's headlines and he measures them against the unchanging truth of Scripture. And he shows you step by step how people of faith and patriots must respond. This is not light reading. This is a game plan. A game plan. 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So get The Assault on Freedom from Hagee Ministries right now. Just go to jhm.org. That's John Hagee Ministries, jhm.org/Levin, L-E-V-I-N, jhm.org/Levin, or call them, 855-694-9647, 855-694-9647, that's jhm.org/Levin, jhm.org/Levin. Don't wait until it's too late, folks. Get the book. We all need to stand united, and we all need to stand firm together. Oh, yes, we can do that. We have a very important guest in hour three. Scott Perry probably fell off the side of the earth. What'll happen is he'll call, oh, we missed it or something. I know, but we've got a lot of candidates we want to help. So if you miss the opening, it's very tough to redo it. It's not the first time, you know. People get busy, I get it. Or there's a problem with a cell or something, who knows. But the show must go on, and that's just the way it goes. We have a very fascinating guest in hour three, Asra Nomani, senior editor of investigations at Fox News Digital, author of The Woke Army, and she's the one who digs up all this information, follows the money, who's involved, this billionaire in communist China who Bernie Sanders never condemns. Have you noticed that? And others who are involved in the money flow, communist China generally, Qatar and so forth, and what's going on in Europe. We're going to talk about that and who's behind that. The communists are behind that, just so you know. And they're behind it here, too. And, of course, the River to the Sea crowd is more than happy to accommodate. Oh, yeah. So we will have her right at the top of the hour at 8, because I want us to really get into this and spend some time on it, and she's very, very good. And we're lucky to get her. She's in great demand working on the, you know, on discovering these things. There's only a few people who are really good at this. She's one of them. Peter Schweitzer is fantastic. Whenever he has a story or a publication, we break it here and on my Fox show. So we're very, very honored by that as well. He's very, very good at it. And she is as well. So you'll see exactly what I'm talking about. All right. Ever hear of Senator John Ossoff? Ossoff? Ever hear of him? He is a trust fund baby. He got elected to the Senate from Georgia the first time around. He squeezed by. He's very cocky. He wants to run for president, and he's never done a damn thing in his life. It just amazes me. You have all these trust fund communists and socialists. All these supposed ACLU Islamists. Just frauds. What a joke. And so he's attacking Marco Rubio today. Now, he can't hold a finger to Marco Rubio. Cut six, go.
2: Here, Marco Rubio supposedly dual-hatted as the Secretary of State and the National Security Advisor. He is personally responsible for the administration's foreign policy, national security policy, and diplomacy. And on Marco Rubio's watch, the world's on fire.
1: Now, this is how a communist radical leftist speaks. So the world's on fire because of Marco Rubio on his watch. Actually, Russia invaded Ukraine on their watch. On their watch. Russia invaded Ukraine. Actually, Maduro was killing people and torturing people and so forth and so on their watch. Their watch. Actually, Hamas attacked Israel on their watch. On the Biden and Democrat Party's watch. Actually, Khomeini came to power in Iran.

0: We're running out of munitions. You know that line about the arsonists complaining about the fire? Well, here you have it. It's exactly what this guy is. Go ahead.
1: Combat casualties to
0: Shut up, you idiot. You schmo. Then we have somebody called Lisa Blunt from Delaware. What a Delaware, boys, what a Delaware. You know that song, Mr. Producer? No, you don't know that song. It's a whole song about different states, but I remember my dad would tell me, what the Delaware boys? And because Delaware is a border state with the great state of Pennsylvania. Here she goes. She's with John Berman at the Constipated News Network. Cut 8, go.
2: Secretary of Defense Pete Hegseth announced
0: Secretary
2: yesterday.
0: Secretary of War, mental midget.
2: The execution of the man who carried out the Fort Hood massacre in 2009 would be live streamed. That they were going to live stream that execution, which will take place by firing squad. What's your reaction to that?
0: Well, my reaction is you said it two times with emphasis, so I guess you oppose it. Oh, what's her reaction? Go ahead.
3: Oh, I think that it is one of the reasons why voters here are turned off by this administration. The chaos that we're seeing, whether it
0: is... How is this chaos? You may not support it, but how is that chaos? They opposed the death penalty, period. This bastard murdered. What was it, like 19 service personnel? Something like that? In cold blood. And he was I believe he was a psychologist for the military. So you won't hear a word about that. You won't hear a word about that. Go ahead.
3: What we just saw in New York with the shooting, and, you know, even Mike Rogers yesterday during the debate, when asked about Minneapolis, he said that probably wasn't handled well. Probably? You know, even the thought of doing
0: something... Now, this is interesting to me. We don't know if it was handled well or not. But it doesn't matter. Because her view is destroy ICE, eliminate ICE. Not a word about how illegal aliens kill American citizens, rape American citizens. Not a word. Not a word about God knows how many are still missing, despite the best efforts to find unaccompanied children under the Biden regime, or all the women who were sold into sex slavery under the Biden regime. Oh, they so care about people, don't they? You see, open borders has killed more people, resulted in the rape of more people, resulted in the missing of unaccompanied minors, more, and so forth and so on, under the Democrats, under Biden, but there they are, crocodile tears, rubbing their hands. Go ahead.
3: Inhumane is characteristic of what this administration has done.
0: Just so sick. Now, what's my opinion? Should it be streamed? Do you want to know the truth, Mr. Producer? I don't care. Just kill him. He had his due process. He's been sitting there. He's lived a lot longer than he should have under the circumstances. I don't care. If you don't want to watch it, don't watch it. If you do want to watch it, watch it. I just don't care. I'll be right back.
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0: 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What took you so long? Oh, yeah. That's what we believe. All right. Let's see here. Bear with me. That's good. All right. I'm trying, Mr. Producer. Let's see here. Bear with me. All right. I got it. I got it, as we like to say. Any of you ever heard of Chris Van Hollen? Chris Van Hollen is a shameless, disgusting disgrace. He's a Democrat from Maryland, so he figures he has nothing to worry about. He can't lose. And he and so many of these others, Chris Coons from Delaware, Chris Murphy from Connecticut, and many others, they're all in, not just with the Islamists, but with Islamists, with groups that have ties to terror. Did you ever think you'd live to see the day that the Democrat Party would be this bad? And so they wrote over, right over one of our favorite sites, Washington Free Beacon, presidential hopeful Van Hollen headlines notorious Arab World Gala with group that issued most wanted list of Jewish Americans. Van Hollen's decision to keynote Dawn's Gala is a slap in the face to his Jewish constituents and Jewish communities nationwide, watchdog groups tell the Free Beacon. It should be a slap in the face to everybody. These terror groups don't say, you know what, we're going to take down these buildings only if it's Jewish and only if there's Jews in there. Do they do that? No, they don't do that. The great Adam Credo is a great, great reporter there. He says Van Hollen, who's actively considering a 2028 presidential run, was the keynote speaker this week at a gala hosted by the virulently anti-Israel organization Democracy for the Arab World Now. Oh, that's funny. Democracy for the Arab World, like where? Where? Which notoriously targeted prominent Jewish Americans affiliated with the American-Israel Political Action Committee, APAC, by slapping their names and faces on a deck of playing cards, a la the famous U.S. hit list on Iraqi leaders like Saddam Hussein. The Monday evening gala featured a rogues gallery of anti-Semites and Israel haters. And by the way, they're all American haters, too, you understand. Including the United Nations Special Representative, I guess, Francesca Albanese, the Council on American-Islamic Relations Executive Director, Niwad Awad, This guy is an American-hating, Jew-hating, Christian-hating bastard. And CARE has ties to Hamas, which is the Muslim Brotherhood. Capiche? And Niwad Awad Nihad, he said he was happy to see Hamas's October 7th terror spree just weeks after the attack. Yeah, well, it should happen to your wife and your daughters, you pig. Other featured guests include radical D.C. restaurateur. Is that anus? A-N-A-S. I think it's pronounced anus. Anus Andy Shalal, owner of the far-left hangout, Busboys and Poets. Former Dawn executive director Sarah Lee Whitson, who bizarrely griped during the COVID pandemic that Israelis were not sufficiently suffering, saying the nation was missing 8 tablespoons of blood. And before that crowd, Van Hollen cemented his anti-Israel bona fides by delivering a keynote address. Though no video has been publicly posted and the senator's office did not respond to the Washington Free Beacon inquiry about the content of his remarks. If somebody has a video, like a phone video or something like that, would you please post it? Van Hollen's office also would not address Dawn's infamous 2025 deck of playing cards, which listed the identity of more than 50 AIPAC leaders, fueling significant concerns about their safety in rising anti-Semitic violence across the United States, fueled in part by claims the pro-Israel lobbying group manipulated. Yeah. Van Hollen, I'm going to make him infamous. Now, I want to add something here about the New York Slimes and their hit job on my stepson, David, who's getting married over the weekend. You don't think they've endangered him with the kind of reporting they've put out there? Basically trying to paint him as Israel first and America second, doing Israel's bidding and not America's bidding? President of the United States knows full well what that office is doing, what the ambassador, the great ambassador Huckabee is doing about the American-Israeli relationship. Just because the New York Slimes doesn't support it or the others. And so the New York Times is basically, I don't even want to say. But there are things that are going to go on. I want to confront this and deal with it. We'll be right back.
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2: On the ones.
3: In Louisville, there's an accident on southbound 35E at Garden Ridge Boulevard. That's got the two left lanes blocked and traffic backed up to the Lake Louisville Bridge. In Plano, look out for a major accident blocking the three left lanes on the eastbound side of the Bush Turnpike right after you pass Independence Parkway. And in Hearst, look out for an accident blocking the left shoulder on the northbound side of East Loop 820 at Hearst Boulevard. That's causing traffic to be backed up to Trinity Boulevard. Your forecast from the WBAP On-Time Experts 24-7 Weather Center.
4: For WBAP, I'm WFAA meteorologist Drew Davis with a quick look at your forecast. Tonight will be clear with a low around 66. Saturday, sunny and warm with a high near 91. Calm winds will become more southerly around 5 miles per hour in the afternoon. Saturday night, once again clear with a low around 69.
3: Currently, it's 89 in Dallas and 88 in Fort Worth. Communities along the Gulf Coast are bracing as Hurricane Isis strengthens and moves closer to the coastline, with forecasters saying it's expected to make landfall this evening. Fox Weather's Steve Bender has the latest.
5: Major Hurricane Isis is barreling towards the northern Gulf. Right now, it's looking to have 100 to 110 mile per hour winds at the surface, anywhere between Destin, Fort Walton Beach, and Pensacola. That will fuel a 9-foot storm surge, along with widespread power outages, flash flooding risk, and tornado conditions on the eastern side of this as it continues to move in overnight into Saturday. A severe threat for the Florida-Georgia line, and then a flooding risk for the areas of southern Appalachia in along the southeast coast. Steve Bender, Fox Weather.
3: Florida Governor Ron DeSantis has declared a state of emergency for 25 counties and ordered immediate evacuations for low-lying coastal areas. Dallas is considering abandoning or replacing City Hall, but many people would rather have the iconic building renovated instead. A recent survey found that 84% of residents would vote to keep the structure. Councilwoman Paula Blackman is on the board of the Save the Dallas City Hall Coalition, and she commented on the results.
6: I think people out there are kind of like, what is wrong with the building you're in now? You need to fix it up. You need to take care of it. I was really surprised at it was that much when it came back. But people have grown attached to their house, so to speak. And, you know, demolishing it and tearing it down for whatever we don't know is not something they want to support.
3: The coalition launched a petition to place a proposed charter amendment on the May 2027 ballot that would keep City Hall in its current location.